0: tire at Hibden Tires Plus in Mustang, and then I also went from Hibden to Kicking Bird, where the Bill Nicholas Jr. tournament was today, and I want to give a special shout out to Bo Andrews and Cash Dishman for winning the boys 14 and 15 age group. That was when I was there helping out the Bill Nicholas Foundation, and those guys played a great round of golf today out at Kicking Bird. Shot tied at 76 with the heavy winds today and heat out at Kicking Bird. So shout out to those guys. It was a great day. If you guys haven't been out to the new Kicking Bird, you need to get out there. I mean, it is a private course that is public. And so it's the best deal in the state. You're not going to find better, you know, kept greens. It's just pristine out there at Kicking Bird. So you're not going to find a better deal in the state. K-Bird, always awesome. Brian Sorensen and everybody out there, always the best in the business to deal with. Like I said, I want to talk free agency. I have a lot of thoughts on the Lou Dort situation. I think a lot of Thunder fans misunderstood what it meant that the Thunder was exercising the option with Lou Dort, but let's go ahead and get to the Lucky Star lines. I have one rule on my show. Whenever you call in, I get you right on. So let's start off with Eric. What's up, Eric?
1: Hey, you were just talking about the Washington Wizards and potentially Dort going there. And you made a comment about George, that he's still on his rookie deal. Do you think it would make sense at this point with all the draft picks we have in the future to send him a pick and Dort, or even a couple first-round picks in next year's draft, to get somebody young like that that has a lot of potential? Because next year's draft is supposed to be kind of weak anyway, isn't it?
0: Something like that could make some sense. So we can reset this for the listeners out there, because we were essentially saying that if the Thunder does end up picking up re-signing Kenrich Williams to the vet minimum of $3.5 million, the Thunder, and gets rid of Lou Dort and trades Lou Dort, this is the situation we're talking about, that Washington could be a possible suitor for Lou if you want to trade him to the Eastern Conference. The Thunder would be at around 215 million. That leaves $7 million to kind of play with till you get to the 222 number of the second apron. And so guys on the Nets or guys on the Wizards, you would have to look at the guys either at or below $7 million this upcoming season. And for instance, you're bringing up Keyshawn George he's probably going to be a starter. We'll see what ends up happening with DeBonsa being there. Obviously, DeBonsa is going to start, but you might start Keyshawn George as well. But he's only making $3.1 million this upcoming season. That's a great contract for them and a really solid player. Now, a guy like Will Riley, who we mentioned, he's only making $3.5 million, and he was averaging like 13 points a game. And so I like Koulibaly as well, but he's making 9.2 next year. So that's too much.
1: Okay.
0: 9.2. I think I said 7 on Al's show. It was 7 last season. It's 9.2 next season. Bub Carrington, he's a point guard who's decent. He's $4.5 million. Justin Champagne, Julian Champagne's brother, who we all remember Justin Champagne from getting in the brawl with AJ Mitchell and going into the stands this past season in Washington. But he's a really solid shooter, and he's sitting there on his rookie deal at $2.5 million. So these are the type of guys that could possibly come back in a Lou Dort trade. There's also a chance you trade Lou Dort and trade him for picks, because, yep, you know, maybe you want to do something else. And so you don't necessarily have to get something or a player back in return for Lou Dort. And I still haven't broken down my thoughts on why I think Lou Dort will be traded. But, any thoughts? What's your question on Keyshawn George? My answer to your question is I don't think that the Wizards would get rid of him, because he is one of their key core guys.
1: Yep. I got another comment as far as, we've talked about Mara, and I've always thought his foot speed was probably too slow, and that's why I wasn't real high on him. But at 12, I had no problem with the other two Michigan guys being gone. But what I found really interesting is I looked up some of the former draft pick shuttle times, and there's a lot of guys out there that have slower shuttle times than him that are pretty solid players, in my opinion. Naz Reid, Quetta for the Celtics, Toa P, Maluox, Klingon, Garza, Claxton, they all had worse times than than Mara did. So I may have been wrong about him having terrible foot speed. There's guys.
0: You also watch him play, though, and he just looks slow. Maybe I'm wrong about this, and maybe you're right that the shuttle speed will matter, but I also don't want to get fooled by, like, I saw the cone drill on the video of Mara moving his feet, and I'm just kind of comparing that to Hoodie Mello summertime workout videos, right? Even though it was the combine. My point is, like, let's not get confused. If he does have one weakness, it's going to be struggling with athleticism, and I'm worried about his ability to go defend guys like a Wembanyama out on the perimeter who are very athletic and can get that quick first step on him. I just hope that, you know, you can't only play him in drop coverage, if that makes sense.
1: Correct. I agree with that. But then, you know, talking about him versus Wembanyama, and honestly, I think Sorber might be the better answer against him if he proves out to be good, because we talked about this before. I think he's kind of comparable to what Morris Johnson was as far as a defender and the long arms and everything else. I think he's the kind of guy that would give Wemby more trouble than Mara, in my opinion.
0: Right. And, hey, so, I appreciate the call. I'm going to explain. You mentioned Sorber there, and I want to get to my thoughts on this because I think it's very important for Thunder fans to understand. So the Thunder exercises the option with Lu Dort. That doesn't mean that Lu Dort's staying. It actually means that he's more likely to get traded now, and let me explain why. So OKC made it clear with the Wiggins and Joe trades that they want to get under the second apron this upcoming season. We've talked all about getting under the second apron. After exercising Dort's option, the only way for Oklahoma City to get under the second apron would be to trade Sorber and Topic and given up on two young guys before you ever really see them play, right? With Sorber, who we literally haven't seen play, and you saw Topic play a little bit last year, but he was coming off an ACL and literally cancer. And so I don't think that that's historically what Sam Presti has done, is giving up on young guys before you ever even give them a chance. But it's even more than that. It's if you did keep Lu Dort. Let's say this. So right now, a Kasem Wallace extension is around $27 million a year. But if he has another year like he had this past season, he could be worth a whole lot more than that after next season. And so if OKC keeps Dort and starts Dort, you risk taking off Wallace and losing him altogether. And so the only option that makes sense to me is to trade Lu Dort and get under the second apron, which clearly is a priority to them based off of the Wiggins and Joe trades. And then you also got to remember that Oklahoma City cannot afford to waste one of their three apron years. Remember, if you are in the second apron for any 3 years in a 5 year span, the penalties are extremely harsh. And so you cannot waste one of those apron years, considering 2 and 3 years from now, Oklahoma City is almost certainly going to be in the second apron with Shea making over 60 and Dub and Chet making 44 apiece. That's just three guys out of a 15-man roster. And so my point is Oklahoma City cannot afford to waste one of those years or give up on young talent to accommodate a player who used to be a 3-and-D guy. Lu Dort has turned into just a D guy. And listen, I mean, Oklahoma City last playoffs against the Spurs, they were playing 4-on-5 on the offensive end because of Lu Dort. And to be honest, in my opinion, I even trusted Caruso and Kasem Wallace, even obviously on the offensive end, but even a little bit more than Dort on the defensive end in the playoffs. Let's not forget that Kasem Wallace led the league in steals this past season. And so I think that both of those guys are more trustworthy on both ends of the floor in the playoffs. And so Oklahoma City, they bring back a healthy Dub. They bring back a healthy AJ for next season. I think that is all the more reason to believe that OKC is going to be just as good on the defensive end as they were last year and considerably better on the offensive end without Dort. It's addition by subtraction because Kasem Wallace has taken his spot, and I think Queso gives you a whole lot more offensively than Lu Dort does. And so if let's remember this too. If Oklahoma City had declined Dort's option, there would have been multiple teams that instantly offered Dort $20 to $25 million a year, and they would put those offers on the table immediately. And so Oklahoma City could only afford to pay $12 million if the goal is to stay under the second apron. So now that they exercised the option, which is essentially $18 million, the Thunder is $11 million over the second apron. And so there's no way that you trade Joe and you trade Wiggins to stay under the second apron, and then you go over anyways just to keep Lou Dort. That makes zero sense. And so I think that exercising the option as they did is the Thunder saying, we're not going to let Lou Dort go for nothing, like would have happened if the Thunder declined and Lou Dort signed for 25 with the Lakers or wherever he wanted. The Thunder is exercising the $17.7 million option, and then they're going to trade Lou Dort to at least get some assets back in return. So that's where I stand on it. Maybe that doesn't happen, but I think that that's the most prudent, smart route for the Thunder to take this offseason. Priority number one, stay under the second apron. We already think that that's their number one priority based on Joe and Wiggins being traded. Priority number two should be extending Case and Wallace, and going along with that is trading Lou Dort. Lou Dort goes along with making Case and Wallace happy in the future, and it also goes along with staying under the second apron this year. That is why I believe that it's not a matter of if, it's a matter of when Lou Dort gets traded. But with all that being said, let's go back to the Lucky the Lucky Star line. What's your name and what's your question tonight on Game Time?
2: Is that me?
0: Yes, it is. Go ahead, please.
2: I got a question. When we're doing the Dort situation, I don't understand, and maybe you can explain it to me. We re-signed him,
0: yes.
2: And then if we trade him and just take draft picks, we're still on the line for some money. I don't understand all this stuff. Or maybe I've been listening all day. So we can't just trade him for money or for picks?
0: You can. I mean, the Thunder did it with Wiggins, and the Thunder did it with Joe.
2: Okay, so we're not responsible for his salary then if we trade him.
0: Correct.
2: Okay, so he can go, and then we can just get 2 second-rounders or whatever, and then we're in good shape.
0: Yeah, absolutely.
2: When does it happen that when you trade somebody, you're still responsible for part of their salary? How does that work?
0: Well, as far as the apron penalties, what are you asking?
2: Well, I know there's been players that we've traded or other teams have, and then it's still on our books as far as the amount of money. How does that work?
0: Yeah, sometimes you see that, right? I mean, the one that comes to my mind is in the NFL. It's like Russell Wilson, you know, getting paid
2: right
0: by the Seahawks and playing quarterback, you know, on $1 million deal with the Seahawks. But that's when you let someone go, right? You cut them. And so you're on the books for that money. If you trade Dort, you're trading that contract along with Dort.
2: Okay, that's what I wanted to understand. So we could just trade him and get 2 picks, and then all that money's off.
0: Right, but what I'm saying also is the Thunder's still going to have some room. If you do bring back Kenrich Williams at the vet minimum of $3.5 million, the Thunder's going to be at $215 million. They still have $7 million to work with after that because the second apron is $222. So if the Thunder did want to trade Dort for a player and picks, they could do that, but that player's contract would have to be $7 million next year or less. Does that make sense?
2: Right. No, it does. And then Kendrick, we could bring him back, but somebody else could offer him more and we lose him. Is that correct?
0: I was answering the phone. Sorry, explain that one more time or ask your question one more time.
2: With Williams, since we didn't pick it up, if somebody offers him more, he can sign with them or decline it and come back to us, right?
0: Yeah. So the Thunder declined his option, and they were basically doing him a solid saying, you know, if you want to come back on the vet minimum, you can, but you can go out and test free agency. And there's a chance, like a team like the Denver Nuggets might pay more than $3.5 million. And there's also a chance that if the Thunder did trade Dort for just picks and not bring back another guy like I was just talking about, that Kenrich Williams could get paid by the Thunder, you know, $5 million instead of $3.5 million if no one in free agency wanted him. But I would be
2: we could we can offer him. Okay, so we get rid
0: you can
2: of
0: restructure his deal any way you want now that you declined it if he wants to come back. But there's also a chance that, let's say, I don't know, the Denver Nuggets pay Kenrich Williams $8 million, and it's doubling his salary. And obviously he would take that deal.
2: Right, right. And then we're one short. We don't get anything for it because we just released him basically, right?
0: Yeah, but you get under the second apron. It's part of that.
2: I agree. I appreciate you, Sam. Thank you.
0: Absolutely. If you want to be next, 405-900-9957 is the Lucky Star line. It's also the Johnny's text line, and we got calls. Let's go back to it. What's your name, and what's your question tonight on Game Time?
3: Hey, Sam, how you doing?
0: I'm doing great. What's on your mind?
3: Hey, this is Chuck from Hinton. I'm normally a morning animal guy, but hey, I love your evening show. I appreciate
0: it. Well, I love Hinton, America. That's where my mom's from.
3: Well, here's what I'm calling about. I work out at the Fort Cobb State Golf Course.
0: Uh-huh.
3: And on Wednesday, I ran into Reggie Willits and got to talk to Reggie.
0: Nice.
3: I taught with him back when I taught at Binger. And then I'm working up here tonight at the golf course, closing down. And kid walks in, signing in. I said, first and last name, he just said, Jackson Willits.
0: How about that? And out there enjoying the offseason playing some golf after winning a national championship.
3: Exactly. So he's out here at Fort Cobb Golf Course golfing it up right now. So no,
0: very cool.
3: I'm calling in and say, so no.
0: He put on a heck of a performance in the national championship. It doesn't get much better than him at the plate in the Natty.
3: Yeah, when his dad was at Binger Oney Public Schools, they won a couple state championships there. So when I was talking to his dad, I was like, a couple state championships, congratulations. Said, now you're a national championship coach.
0: And that's right.
3: So he just smiled. He smiled and grinned. And then Jackson remembered me from when he was in elementary. I never taught Jackson, but it was pretty. It's been a good couple of days.
0: And they have another one coming up, right? There's a third brother, isn't there?
3: Yeah.
0: It's a heck of a talented family. Well, I appreciate you sharing that. That's pretty cool. That it just goes to show, I mean, these guys are human too, even though what he did at the plate in the national championship was not human. Let's go back to the lines. We can wait on the break. Let's go back and get one more call. What's your name and what's your question tonight on Game Time?
4: Hello?
0: Yeah, you're on the air. Go ahead, please.
4: Hey, this is Steve.
0: What's up, Steve?
4: I'm also a graduate of Hinton High School.
0: How about that? What are the odds of that? That's great.
4: So,
0: the comments.
4: Yes. I never knew your mother, but I'm sure, you know, I have no friends of hers. But anyway, I live in Oklahoma City now. But anyway, my question or discussion centered around, you know, the different trade periods. So it's possible that, or is it possible that Dort could start the season and then be traded during the year during the trade period?
0: Yes, that is possible, that Dort could be with the team for the first half of the season and then get traded before the deadline, although I don't foresee that happening, and I am not positive. I would have to double check on when the apron penalties go into effect. Does it have to be before the season, or can, like you said, can they trade him before the deadline and still not get hit with that second apron penalty? So, but I would still be shocked if they do trade Dort. I would assume that they want Dort to go to a situation which is good for him too, and I don't necessarily think that it would be treating Dort like the Thunder way to keep him the first half of the year and delay it and then send him somewhere else and, you know, the Thunder goes on to win a championship without Dort. I just think that, you know, the probable thing that is going to happen, if he does end up getting traded, which I think he will, I think he gets traded this offseason.
4: Well, and I think you're probably right also, but I just remember that hearing that the cutoff date or the period that the salary is measured at a certain point later in the year. It's not necessarily at the start of the year. So
0: it could be. I'm looking that up right now. When do the apron penalties go into effect. Let's see here what this says. Okay. Little live radio Google searching here. It says, immediately upon the team exceeding the specific salary thresholds at the start of the new league year, usually beginning in June or early July, or the moment a transaction pushes a team over the limit. And so it would be, according to this, it would be if you start the season over the apron, that would count.
4: All right. That makes sense. Also, one more thing is, you know, I think I remember that Wiggins and Isaiah Joe's salaries, or they had lower salaries in the earlier years and they increased in the later years.
0: Right. That's correct.
4: And so I think that is kind of smart of Fan Presti to do that, so that he pays them the lower salaries and someone else pays them when they're making more money.
0: Right. And that's, again, that's, you know, what they have done numerous times. That's pretty much how most of these NBA contracts are, especially ever since the second apron. They're all backloaded. And so, yeah, I mean, it makes, and again, they're making more money on the back end because then the salary cap also goes up. And so, for instance, this year we projected the salary cap being at 222. It's technically at 221.6. And so you never know what the second apron is going to be this upcoming season. We're thinking it's going to be $10 million more at what would that be? It would be 232. And then after that, it could go up to like 250. But you just never know what that second apron is going to be. But for instance, assuming that, you know, the Thunder is probably going to go into that second apron 2 and 3 years from now. Shea's going to be making over 60, and Dub and Chet are going to be making 44. You're kind of projecting that they're probably going to go over that 232 number, 250 number 2 and 3 years from now. Does that make sense? So anyways, I appreciate the call. I got to hit a break here. After the break, we can dive into all of these questions about the Thunder, about Lou Dort, about the second apron, about LeBron, about Kawhi. We still haven't talked about Kawhi. So I want to hear from you. 405-900-9957. We got texts on the Johnny's text line as well. If you want to text in and interact with the show, I would absolutely love that. We'll hit the phones and hit the text after the break here on Oklahoma's leader in sports, the Sports Animal.
5: 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Two more goals for Kylian Mbappe, and France blanks Sweden 3-0 to get back to the round of 16. Mbappe now has 5 goals in this World Cup, 18 in 18 career games. That's one behind Lionel Messi for the all-time record. France will face Paraguay on Saturday. How about a Norway-Brazil showdown on Sunday in the round of 16? Erling Haaland netted the tie-breaking goal in the 86th minute to beat Ivory Coast 2-1. Haaland also has 5 goals in this World Cup in only 3 matches. Coming up at 9 Eastern, an hour from now, Mexico will host Ecuador in Mexico City. Winner gets the winner of England and DR Congo, which will be tomorrow. The U.S. and Bosnia and Herzegovina, that'll be tomorrow, 8 Eastern in the Bay Area. With this 2026 World Soccer Update, Brad Heller, Westwood One Sports.
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6: We talk a lot here about ultra-processed foods and the many ways in which they can negatively impact your health. They've been linked to weight gain, obesity, type 2 diabetes, cardiovascular disease, even cancer. And now a new study out of UCSF found that high ultra-processed food intake was associated with something called intramuscular fat, which is exactly what it sounds like. That's fat inside your muscles, which can cause them to become weaker. Now, in this particular study, the researchers noticed more wear and tear and pain in people's knees because of weakened thigh muscles. Cutting back on ultra-processed foods isn't easy. The CDC estimates at least half the calories in our diet come from ultra-processed foods. But if you're looking to eat cleaner, cutting out sugar-sweetened beverages, that may be the best number one thing you can do to try and get started. I'm Dr. Sanjay Gupta, helping you live a better life.
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11: He Hustle does not sign a bigger contract on the free agent market. Will he sign the vet minimum here in Oklahoma City? Still some dominoes yet to fall for the Oklahoma City Thunder. Also, we still haven't talked about LeBron not returning to the Lakers. Is he going to go to Olden State? Is he going to go back to the Cavs? Is he going to go back to Miami? We can talk about that. And then we also have not talked about Kawhi Leonard, but I do have one rule on my show, and that's if you call in, I get you on right away. So let's go to the Lucky Star Lines and talk to Brandon. What's up, Brandon?
12: What's up, Sam?
11: Not a whole lot. What's on your mind tonight?
12: Don't call me an idiot for this.
11: Okay.
12: Hear me out.

0: Lou Dort and some picks for Naz Reid at the Hornets.
1: Okay. I'm not going to call you an idiot, but I will ask you why you think the Thunder needs another big man after you shored up Hartenstein, and then you also bring in Mara, and you still haven't seen Sorbert yet, and you still have Jay Will. Why do you think they need another big man?
0: Well, he's proven. I think he would be an asset, not as a big man, but as a four or a three.
1: Right, and he can't shoot the three. Yeah.
0: Yeah.
1: I'm not going to call you an idiot. I will say that if the Thunder does get a trade piece back, like they don't just trade Lou Dort for picks and trade for a guy making $7 million or less. Oh, here's another thing about Naz Reid is he's making a whole lot more than $7 million a year, isn't he? Let's look up Naz Reid's contract. I mean, let's look at Charlotte's payroll, Hornets' payroll here. So if the Thunder did trade Lou Dort to Charlotte, well, Naz isn't on this yet, but I know for a fact he's making more than $7 million a year.
0: Yeah,
1: it would be for, I don't know, it would, let's look through here, of the guys making less than $7 million, see, the Hornets don't have a whole lot that they could offer as far as actual players, like comparatively to the previous caller talked about the Wizards. The Wizards have some interesting pieces that are still on rookie deals. They probably wouldn't get rid of Keyshawn George at $3 million, but Justin Champagne, we talked about him, shooter off the bench. You know, he's still on his rookie deal at $2.5 million a year. Koulibaly, he's making $9.2 million, so he wouldn't count. Bub Carrington, he's making $4.5 million. Will Riley averaged 13 points last year. He's making $3.5 million. So those are the type of guys that the Thunder would probably, you know, ask for back in a trade if they even wanted a player back in the Lou Dort trade. But it has to be, and I explained this earlier, if the Thunder does bring back Kenrich Williams at the vet minimum of $3.5 million. Now, another team like the Nuggets could come in free agency and offer Kenrich Williams $8 million, and then obviously he's going to go there. But just say that Kenny Hustle did come back on the $3.5 million, that would leave the Thunder at $215 million if you trade Lou Dort. And so that leaves $7 million to play with between 222, which is the second apron, and 215, which the Thunder would stand at that point. So if they wanted to bring someone back, they could. Now, here's the other thing, is the Thunder might want to use that last roster spot on Otega Owe. So
0: yeah,
1: I think that's probably what would happen if the Thunder does trade Lou. It would be for assets, future draft assets, and then probably put Owe in that last spot in the Thunder lineup.
0: Yeah.
1: All right. I appreciate the call. Good question from Brandon. The phone lines are open, which is unacceptable. Like I said, this show is dedicated to you guys. So if you want to weigh in, your opinion on the Thunder, on Lou Dort, maybe a question about the apron, or maybe give an opinion on where you think LeBron James might end up. We can definitely talk about that, but like I said, when we get calls, we take them. What's your name and what's your question tonight on Game Time?
2: My name is DJ Deuce.
1: Okay, what's up, DJ?
2: Hey, what's up, man? I'm calling again. I just want to call and talk about the camaraderie of the team just a little bit.
1: Okay.
2: Just to see if it'll be the same.
1: When you trade Lou Dort? Now, yeah, I mean, he is the oldest tenured Thunder right now, and obviously he's best friends, or, you know, good friends with Shea, and so yeah, you would worry a little bit about that, but I would worry a whole lot more about pissing off Kasem Wallace and possibly losing him altogether in the future if you do keep Lou and you do start Lou. I value Kasem Wallace to this team and their championship window a whole lot more than I value Lou right now, just based off of not just, you know, based off of the trying to get under the second apron. But let's not forget how bad Lou Dort was on the offensive end last year in the playoffs. They were playing 4-on-5 against the Spurs at times, and it's because they didn't have to respect Lou over there on the wing. And you add in the fact that, assuming AJ and Dub are healthy, those are two great defenders, and you still have Kasem Wallace and Caruso, and so you're fine on the defensive end. And so I think as far as the Thunder, at least on paper, it makes a whole lot of sense, and I don't think you're ruining the team chemistry too much. All right. I appreciate the call. Any other thoughts on that, DJ? Think we may have lost DJ right there. Call back if you had another thought. Let's get back to it. What's your name and what's your question tonight on Game Time?
3: Is this me?
1: Yes, it is. Go ahead, please.
3: Yeah, my name is Dale. Hey, I have a question. If they did trade Dort to the Lakers, how does he and Luka get along?
1: Good question. I mean, obviously they have had it out in the past, but it seems like whenever you bring an enforcer, a guy that has been a little bit dirty into your team, you realize that you love him when he's on your team. You just hate him when you got to play against him. And so I think it would be a good fit for him in LA. Now, again, the Thunder exercised the option, which means the Thunder is trading Lou Dort. And so if you had your way, if you're the Thunder organization or a Thunder fan, you want to trade Lou Dort to the Eastern Conference, to a team like Brooklyn or the Wizards or something like that. However, maybe they want to do right by Lou and send him to a team like LA. Like I explained earlier, if they would have declined Lou Dort's option, the Lakers would have swept in and offered Lou $20 to $25 million a year. So they definitely would be interested in Lou Dort. All right, I appreciate the call. Let's get back to the Lucky Star lines. What's your name and what's your question tonight on Game Time?
2: Can you hear me?
1: Yes, I can. Is this DJ? I think I lost you.
2: DJ Deuce, yeah, I lost the line. I'm coming back. Man, I just wanted to know about the team camaraderie.
1: Yeah.
2: One thing I really enjoy watching is after every game, the team, a lot of the guys stood around each other with interviews and had a good team chemistry there, yeah, as teammates, and I saw good sportsmanship. Do you think that'll continue going forward? Because I really like that. I think that's what helped us get a championship.
1: Yeah, I think I lost you in the middle of that question. I took your question and I answered it as, is it going to hurt the team chemistry if you trade Lou Dort? I do think it would, you know, lose a core piece of the Thunder culture. However, I kind of explained that the Thunder's championship window extending with a guy like Cason Wallace is even more important than losing Lou Dort and losing a little bit of that chemistry. And so I would risk you know, a little bit of the team chemistry with Dort to make sure and not piss off Cason Wallace and possibly lose him in the future if you brought Lou Dort back and started Lou and then Queso's on the bench. Like, why am I not starting? And then he has another year like he had last year, and then he's worth more than $27 million a year, and then, you know, he could possibly, you know, lose him altogether. And so I would worry more about that. But as far as your question about the team chemistry just in general, I mean, I think it's going to continue. And the reason why is because everyone follows Shea. Shea is the leader of the team, and he's not a diva. He considers himself one of the guys. I mean, how often is it that you have a guy like Shea who, when he loses, he says all the right things, gives the other team credit, says I when he loses and we when he wins? A lot of guys aren't like that. Wimby? Giannis, you know, Embiid, whoever you want to mention, it's rare in the NBA to have a super duper star that puts the team first. And so I think that the team chemistry comes from, yeah, Lou was part of that. He was at the start of all of it, but it revolves around Shea. It doesn't revolve around Lou. So I think it's going to continue even if you trade Lou Dort. We have a bunch of calls on the text line, I mean, on the Lucky Star line, but I have to hit a break and pay some bills. So stay on the Lucky Star line, and after the break, I'll get right to you on Game Time. This is Sam Humphries, live and local until 9 p.m. on Oklahoma's leader in sports, the Sports Animal.
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0: And we're back on Game Time. Sam Humphries with you live and local until 9 p.m. on Oklahoma's leader in sports. We had calls before the break, but I guess when I said we had a bunch of calls, a lot of people hung up. So call back 405-900-9957. We got a few minutes until the top of the hour to talk about NBA free agency or the Thunder. What's the Thunder going to do? Are they going to trade Lu Dort? Are they going to bring back Kenrich Williams on the vet minimum? Are they going to make some other moves? Are they going to extend Kaysom Wallace? But since we are waiting on some calls, let's talk about LeBron. We haven't talked about him yet. He says he's not coming back to the Lakers. He lets the Lakers know that he will not be a Laker anymore after 8 seasons. And that means that LeBron ends his time in LA with a half a championship. Does the bubble count? I'm not so sure that it does, but I think that it was a very disappointing time in LA for LeBron. I heard some people saying they should retire his jersey. I disagree with that. I don't think LeBron did near enough to have his jersey retired with those like Kobe and Kareem and Magic and Shaq and all the great Lakers that you could think of. But it is very interesting to see where he will go next. And what makes it so interesting is that he can play on a $15 million vet minimum. And so Golden State seems like less of a possibility now. When LeBron first said this, I'm going, he's going to Golden State and he's going to go there with AD. Obviously, AD and the Wizards worked something out to trade him to the Warriors. But as we just found out, Porzingis is re-signing with the Warriors for 2 years, which means, and again, we heard earlier on today after LeBron announced that, that the Wizards have no interest in trading Anthony Davis. And so AD is going to be with Trae Young in Washington. So that leaves teams like Cleveland. That leaves teams like Miami. It also leaves teams like the San Antonio Spurs. And the thing that makes the Spurs scary, if you do think LeBron still has some good basketball left in him, is that the Spurs could offer LeBron more than the vet minimum of $15 million. Here's another thing that's very interesting. Brian Windhorst just floated the idea on ESPN of Jaylen Brown, who was upset with the Celtics, upset with Brad Stevens. Perk said that Brad Stevens and Jaylen Brown's relationship is severed to the point of no return. Windhorst says that he's floating around the idea of Jaylen Brown and LeBron James playing together in Cleveland to keep an eye out for that. Interesting stuff to talk about. Also, it would be interesting to see LeBron and Giannis together in Miami. Let's go to the phones. 405-900-9957 is the Lucky Star line. What's your name and what's your question tonight on Game Time?
1: This is John.
0: What's up, John?
1: I talked to you a couple weeks ago and I said Lou always has a big game, Lou. Well, mm-hmm. Lou disappointed me. He didn't show.
0: He never had that big game in the playoffs,
1: nope,
0: unfortunately.
1: He did. And I had to call back and say he did. Now, I heard you talk about, this is what I see the Thunder doing with Meyer. They're never really going to put him on the team's quick guy. They're going to always put one of their smaller guys on him. And he's going to kind of like patrol the lane and be that shot blocker, kind of like what Wimby does in San Antonio. You will always put him on the other team's weakest guy. If a guy's not, you can't shoot the threes, well, you're either going to put Hardenstein, or you're going to put Sobers, or you're going to put one of those guys on
0: Mara.
1: Their best.
0: Yeah.
1: And let Mara roam. And
0: right.
1: Let Mara. And the other thing, the difference with a lot of people not looking at, Mara has a post game. Something the Thunder has never had.
0: You're right about that. I will 100% agree with you on this. That, I mean, I was seeing drop step after drop step in college. Now, can he do that in the league? Probably not quite as easy on some of these bigger athletic guys in the league. But the Thunder has never had one of those guys where you just dump it down in the post and has some pretty good footwork around the rim. I mean, going from you know, Steven Adams, he didn't really have that. Perk didn't really have that. Nenad Krstić played face up. I'm trying to think of other big men that the Thunder has had, but Chet obviously doesn't have that. And Hartenstein, I guess, could have that. He has a little floater in the lane, but it's not what you're talking about with Mara playing the big like it's traditionally played.
1: And so I'll give you a prime example. Against San Antonio, we had Mara. Think about this here. He's in the post. He can shoot the jump hook with his left hand. He can shoot the little baby hook with his right hand. He has something that the Thunder has never had. And Sobers has a post game. And so what I'm saying, we got a couple of guys who I believe will kind of change our offense where we won't go into those lows where, because we can dump the ball down low and create some double teams out of that. And with him being such a good passer, with him being 7'3", he's going to create some mismatches. And if he makes down and knocks down a couple of shots like that, then you're going to have to start double teaming, which is going to open other things up. And so for me, I don't see him as the defensive liability as a lot of people think, because you got to understand something. If you can't play defense for the Thunder, you can't get on the court.
0: Right.
1: And so he's going to play defense. When we got Jerry McCain, everybody was hollering, Jerry McCain, he's not going to be on the floor. He can't play no defense. Well, first of all, he came from Philadelphia. Philadelphia don't know what defense is. And so, but then once he got here, you start to see he can play good defense. He's not a turnstile on defense, and his offense kind of makes up for it. And he's a better defensive player than Joe was.
0: Well, and his offense obviously was a lot more than Joe too, where he could put the ball on the floor and create his own shot in the mid range and stuff. But you're right. I mean, McCain played Joe and Wiggins right off the team.
1: Well, if you look at it, the one thing that I noticed with Wiggins and Joe, they didn't play with any aggression. They didn't do anything when they got on the floor. They were just kind of like they weren't aggressive.
0: You're right.
1: And if you look at how Alvarado played when he got in the game, and look how Joe played, and look how Wiggins played. Alvarado didn't score a lot of points, but his energy and his effort, he competed. And to me, Joe and Wig did not compete when they got in the game. They were just kind of like there.
0: I'm with you on that. Now, to take up for Joe and Wiggins real quick, it's tough to come in the game and have that aggression or be in a shooting rhythm whenever you don't know when you're going to get on the floor and when you're not. And Joe and Wiggins both, specifically Joe, were playing a whole lot more minutes in the regular season than obviously they did in the playoffs. So that's not an excuse, but it kind of is. Do you see what I'm saying?
1: Here's the thing you got to look at, Sam. Look at Joe's history. Joe has great regular season. Joe didn't have no great playoff with the year we won the championship.
0: Well, yeah, I mean, he didn't even play in the Denver series. And, again, it's because of his defense. And then you might say, well, McCain doesn't play a whole lot of defense either. Well, I mean, McCain was shooting the lights out of it.
1: Well, he was shooting the lights out of it. But guess what? They weren't beating McCain. They weren't straight-line driving beating McCain to the goal. They weren't blowing by him. And the thing that McCain can do, the one thing that he could do to the other – McCain could create a shot, and he could create mismatch driving the ball to the hole, which neither – to me, Wiggins was a better player when he was in that – when they played him in that dunker slot. But once they moved Wiggins up to where he was more in the road, you know, where plays were being ran for, he didn't perform. But the one thing that they did to me is, yes, they didn't compete on the defensive end. They didn't give me anything on the defensive end. And if you're not doing nothing on the offensive end and you ain't giving me nothing on the defensive end, I can't play you.
0: Yeah,
1: and,
0: no.
1: And that's what happened. He said, I just can't play them because they're not giving me nothing. McCain hustled. McCain dove for balls. McCain was down there rebounding. Those are it's the little things that don't fill the box score that is important. And to me, those are the things. Like I said with Alvarado, when he came to the game for New York, he didn't score a lot of points, but his energy and his effort and his enthusiasm, you know, it impacted the game where he could stay on court. Think about it. He's the shortest guy on the floor. He's shorter than McCain.
0: Right. And that's – you're also explaining how much the Thunder missed A.J. Mitchell later in the series. I know he didn't play any good in the first part of the series, and then he got hurt. But my point is, look at what – your point is, Alvarado, look at what he was doing against the Spurs in the playoffs, and it was very effective. I think that AJ could have done some of those same things, and it goes to your point. Hey, I really appreciate the call. I got to hit a break because after the break, we have Taylor Peterson of the Uncontested podcast coming on the show, and we're going to break down some free agency things. We're going to talk about Lou Dort, his option being exercised, what that means for the Thunder going forward. Should they or will they extend Cason Wallace this offseason? We'll let you know after the break here on Oklahoma's Leader in Sports, the Sports Animal.
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23: You know, it's funny, when I think back to what the typical American dinner looked like when you and I were kids, there's usually some kind of meat featured at the center of the plate. Vegetables are there, but often thought of as a side dish. More and more, though, we are coming to realize that a plant-based diet, with little or no meat even, is going to be a healthier way to eat for just about everyone. New study out of the University of Hawaii Cancer Center found that eating a high-quality plant-rich diet that includes whole grains, vegetables, and fruits may prevent cognitive impairment even when people start that diet in their late 50s and 60s. 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I'm Dr. Sanjay Gupta, helping you live a better life.
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0: 2. Thank you, Dion. Cancer-free, Dion. Yes, I am ready for hour 2 of Game Time. Sam Humphries with you live and local until 9 p.m. And I am joined by Taylor Peterson of the Uncontested Podcast, one of my good friends from college who has gone on to do great things with the Uncontested. Guys, if you're a Thunder fan and not following the Uncontested Podcast, you need to, because they're great follow during and during the off season for the Oklahoma City Thunder. Taylor, what's up?
1: I'm doing good. I appreciate you having me on. I apologize I wasn't able to jump on last week.
0: Oh, you're good. Hey, we got plenty to talk about today, so we're all good.
1: Yeah, no kidding. That's what I told you last week. I said, you know what? Yeah, next week that'll be perfect because we have free agency to talk about alongside the draft. So
0: absolutely.
1: Now, this let's never sleep, Sam. It's been quite the last 48, 72 hours or so, and really even more than that.
0: No doubt about it. The NBA offseason never disappoints. So let's start off with the Thunder and then dive into the free agency talk and LeBron and Kawhi and all that. I think people know where I stand on this, but just in case people are hopping in their cars, I'll reset where I stand on the Lu Dort situation, and then I want to get your thoughts, where I'm wrong, where I'm right. But essentially, I think a lot of Thunder fans are misunderstanding what it means that the Thunder exercised Dort's option. I think it's more likely that the Thunder trades Lu Dort now, that they exercise the option. I broke it down. I won't waste your time breaking it all down. But essentially, I think that OKC made it clear that their number one goal is to get under the second apron by trading Wiggins and trading Joe. And now the only way for the Thunder to get under that second apron is to trade Sorber and Topic if they wanted to keep Lu Dort, which is not Presti-like. And then you add in the fact that if you do bring back Lu Dort and start Lu Dort, you're risking pissing off Cason Wallace and possibly losing him altogether. And so, in my opinion, I think it's not a matter of if, it's a matter of when the Thunder trades Lu Dort. Your thoughts?
1: Yeah, no, I think you're spot on, Sam. You had a really good breakdown of this earlier in the day on X, formerly known as Twitter. But I'm absolutely with you. I think for something else, too, that you have to realize is if the Thunder were just all along going to pick up Lu Dort's option, right, without exploring trade talks or anything of that nature, why then would either the Thunder themselves, or usually this comes from the agent, the player agent side, wait until all the way up until that deadline yesterday, I believe 4 p.m. Central Time, to announce that the option was being exercised? To me, that seems to me like the Thunder were exploring trade options throughout the entirety of that day, and weren't able to come to the, you know, trade negotiations are complex. And so you're not able to come to an agreement with the trade. And so you exercise that option, just like you mentioned, and you continue to explore those throughout the offseason. A lot of different things going on in the league, like we talked about, Sam. LeBron James is a great example. Lu Dort signed with Clutch Sports here about this time last year in anticipation of wanting to get a new contract and get paid. Obviously, after getting a ring, he would love to do that here in OKC and get a new contract and stay with the team. At the same time, he wants to take care of himself and his family as well in the prime of his NBA career. After already winning a ring, you don't hire Rich Paul on Clutch Sports. Granted, Rich Paul isn't his direct agent, but still, you don't hire that agency if you don't plan on trying to get a decent contract. Nor is Clutch Sports, as we know well, is an organization agency who often are trying to orchestrate trades in the background also. So all that being said, I think there's a lot of different breadcrumbs you can read here, not to mention, like you broke down really well, just the benefits of the Thunder getting under the second apron just for this year, right? It doesn't mean this ownership group and this organization is scared to pay a bunch of money after saving up for so many years. That's not what this is about. What happens, though, is there's so many restrictions when you're over that second apron. And when you look at this roster moving forward, you have Shai, who's about to go from, I can't remember what he goes up to next season. He's making
0: one
1: on the team.
0: 61 next
1: 61,
0: season.
1: 61.
0: Not this upcoming season, but the season after that. Yeah.
1: Season after that. You have, obviously, Dub and Chet's new extensions kicking in. And then, like you mentioned, Cason Wallace, a big-time player. And then if A.J. Mitchell continues to improve, players of that caliber, like, you're going to have to pay guys. And so the way you keep this window open and are able to to extend your championship window as long as possible is bringing in young talent like they did this offseason, moving off players like Aaron Wiggins and Isaiah Joes, and continue to develop those guys on cheaper rookie-scale deals. But that goes back to Lou Dort and being able to get his contracts off the books, essentially.
0: Right, and so I also want to mention the fact that if the Thunder would have declined Dort's option, there would have been instantly multiple offers. I know that Lou Dort didn't play great last year, and his market definitely went down, but teams like the Lakers, for instance, would have offered Lou $20 to $25 million instantly, which, again, people might be like, why didn't they just decline it and restructure like they did with Hartenstein? Well, it's because the Thunder, if their goal is to stay under 222, which is the second apron, the Thunder could have only offered Lou Dort $12 million, whereas the Lakers could offer 25 a year. And so the Thunder wasn't going to let him go for nothing. And as we've seen ever since Kevin Durant, Presti doesn't let guys go for nothing.
1: Always going to try. And he's never going to try to not try and extract value out of an asset. And always is looking for ways to have leverage. Just like you mentioned, letting Lou walk, like you're not able to match some of those contracts, like you mentioned, that other teams would be able to offer him in restricted free agency. So this is always the move all along. Doesn't for certain, I mean, they could hold on to Lou Dort all the way up until the trade deadline if they wanted to. Doesn't make a ton of sense, right, to do that, but it's certainly a possibility. And there's other moves potentially that could be made. I mean, there is a world where Cason Wallace says, you know what, I got my ring. I really want to go home. Like, if you can get me traded to Dallas, that'd be cool. Or I want to go and you know, play a lot more point guard. And Sam Presti listens to that, and he's able to get more. Obviously, Cason Wallace right now is more valuable on the trade block than Lou Dort. I don't think that's going to happen. I'm a huge Cason Wallace fan. But I'm just saying, like, this also gives you more options. You aren't rushed to make a trade for Lou. So I'm not saying that Lou Dort's necessarily going to get traded immediately, but I do think that's probably where this is headed. I agree with you completely.
0: So you mentioned it there, Cason Wallace. How probable is it? Give me a percentage chance that Queso gets extended this offseason.
1: I think on the podcast the other night, we said 70% that he is extended, 15% that he, I'm trying to remember what it was. I don't know. All that being said, I think it's pretty likely. I think they do not want to give up on Queso Wallace. He obviously still has so much potential. I think there's different ways they'd like to utilize him and feature him more. And I mean, let's be completely honest. If you're losing Lou Dort, you cannot lose Cason Wallace. He provides more upside. He was better offensively, especially in the playoffs that last year. During the regular season, not quite as good from three as he's been in the past, but also was experimenting a little more, right? Like we saw during that stretch when the Thunder had all their injuries, Cason being on ball and making plays, like he not so subtly mentioned in his exit interviews. After the season, that was his favorite stretch of the season. He goes back and watches that stuff, right? So really interesting, assuming the Thunder do extend Cason Wallace. Here in another month or so, you and I might be on here talking about who do you start, Cason Wallace or A.J. Mitchell? How do you feature Cason Moore now that Lou Dort's gone, et cetera? But I'd be very surprised if the Thunder did not at least attempt to sign him to an extension, even if that leads to, you know, like we're kind of seeing with the Walker Kessler situation right now with the Jazz, a situation where it was offered, but he's looking for more. I have no idea, but I definitely think the Thunder are going to offer him something as well.
0: Yeah, and I think that if they offer him the $27 million a year and a starting role in place of Lou Dort, I don't see how he doesn't love that. And so that would, you know, shore up things for the future for the Thunder. Now, as far as Kenrich Williams goes, so Thunder fans out there that don't understand the nuances of this may have seen, oh, the Thunder's exercising Lou Dort's option and bringing him back, and then they're declining Kenny Hustle and getting rid of him. It actually probably will be the opposite if another team like the Nuggets doesn't sign Kenrich Williams in free agency, and I think that he'll probably come back to the Thunder if he doesn't get signed to a $3.5 million deal. Do you think, Taylor, that another team is going to pick Kenny up for more?
1: It's certainly a possibility. Like there is a lot of teams out there that value Kenrich Williams highly that would incorporate him into their nightly rotation in comparison to the Thunder, obviously, who save him for certain situations and just really value, obviously, his locker room impact as much as they do his on-court impact, which is still great. But you have to think about it, Sam. he's like one of the oldest on the team, but he's you and I's age.
0: That's crazy.
1: He's like 31. And he can still write. Like, he can still go out there. Not that you and I can do this at this point, but he can still go out there and play.
0: Hey, when they needed some good minutes in Game 7 of the Western Conference Finals, Kenny Hussle was playing.
1: That's who they brought in. He's a Bulldog defender, even if he's not like an elite defender, like some of the guys we've already talked about. Obviously can space the floor. Just a solid all-around impact, a high-impact player and a great locker room guy that I know a lot of teams would are certainly interested in. That being said, Kendrich is on record saying over and over that this is where he wants to be. He wants to retire here. Basketball is not all of it. You know, he loves being a part of the locker room. He loves his role on this team and loves Oklahoma City. And with that being the case, it would not surprise me if he's just pretty locked in on getting that minimum. But in order to do that, Sam, like we know, you need a roster spot.
0: Right.
1: So then we come back to the conversations of Lou Dort, potentially Casey Wallace. Again, I think he'll be staying, but I just have to throw that out there. Or one of the rookies from last year, like a Thomas Sorber or Nikola Topic. Neither of those just really make sense for multiple reasons. So if they're bringing back Kenny, I think that kind of back full picture, full circle, that's probably why you see a Lou Dort trade.
0: So speaking of that, let's play hypothetical here. Say that Kenny comes back on the vet minimum, but you trade Lou Dort to a team like the Wizards. We talked about this earlier. Do you think if Dort gets traded, it's just for draft capital in the future and draft assets? Or do you think that, for instance, I mean, if Kenny does come back on the $3.5 million vet min, then the Thunder's going to be at $215 million, which means they kind of have $7 million to work with until they get to the second apron of $222. So do you think if Dort gets traded that a player, I don't know, like a Justin Champagne comes back with picks?
1: Absolutely a possibility. Another hypothetical out there. Again, there's been the Lakers connection ever since he signed with Clutch. And it's a little different now that LeBron isn't on that team, although they now have the opportunity to pay Lou more, like what he would be looking for. But my co-host buddy Nick Crane pointed out that maybe it's like a Dalton Connect that would come back. A young guy on a cheaper contract, I think around $4 million that you can just take a swing on. If he doesn't work out, it's whatever, right? But yeah, like those are the type of players we'd be looking at. Again, you're having to, you know, open up a roster spot to bring those players
0: right
1: on. But we know Sam Presti absolutely would do so for the right situation. And there's been reports that Justin Champagne, the other Champagne brother, shout out to, I think Julian just signed the new contract with the Spurs here yesterday.
0: Yeah. And for those that don't remember, I mean, Justin Champagne is the one that was brawling with AJ in the crowd in Washington this past year.
1: Awkward kind of it. So again, that's been a rumor that's been out there. No idea if it's going to happen. It's obviously a lot cleaner and easier for the Thunder just to trade him to somebody's cap space for picks or whatever it may be. But yeah, certainly
0: and then,
1: something to keep an eye on.
0: So that gets us to the draft. I want to get your thoughts on the draft. So let's start off. This seems weird, but do you think that Owe is going to take that last roster spot after all this goes down?
1: No, like I honestly, at the very beginning, like when they first selected him, I didn't think so at all. But I mean, it is interesting. Again, with the Thunder, you kind of read some of the tea leaves, and like him being included with the Bennett certs and Adaimara images and stuff from ever since he was selected on draft night, to being included in the rookie press conferences. Like obviously, it'd be strange if he weren't being the second round pick, but they certainly seem to value him highly. And then again, like you kind of look at the type of player he is. And he kind of reminds you of an undrafted Lou Dort out of Arizona State a little bit. There are obviously some differences on you know. And
0: he's
1: how
0: a lot better him. Offensive player in college, at least, than
1: but
0: Lou
1: a lot better, a lot more clutch offensively for sure. We all remember that half court game winner he had there in the first round of the March Madness tournament this past March. But it's certainly a possibility. It would surprise me, though, I think, just because, like you said, Sam, there's so many other options.
0: Mm-hmm.
1: And if you're able to get him on a two-way, I think that's very beneficial for this team and him to be able to go down and play with the Blue. That being said, though, they extended a qualifying offer. It's not just full contract players who can be, you know, we're talking about free agency and these qualifying offers for restricted free agents. They did the same thing for Brooks Barnheiser, meaning if Brooks comes to an agreement with another team on a two-way contract, the Thunder were able to match that and bring him back. That's in addition to Peyton Sanford, who was on a two-way contract last year. Shout out to Brandon Carlson, who just got a new deal with the Portland Trailblazers, a full roster deal, which is really cool for him. But they're quickly running out of two-way spots. So it does make you wonder. I'm curious your thoughts on Oweh.
0: I like him a whole lot more than I like Barnheiser. We haven't seen a whole lot of Sanford, but just, I mean, from what I've seen in college, I think Oweh has the potential to possibly be one of those diamond in the rough second round picks. But I mean, you can say that about a lot of guys. It's rare that a second round pick actually pans out to be a Kawhi Leonard or a, you know, AJ Mitchell or, you know, Nikola, the Joker, right? And so my point is, like, you never know, but I do like what I saw from Oweh in college. Again, he's one of those talented guys that Porter Moser got rid of or couldn't keep. And so, and he only got better at Kentucky. So I liked his game a lot. What do you think about Mara?
1: Mara, I'm definitely excited about. I think in that range, he's kind of a divisive prospect. When you talk to Thunder fans after the draft, you know, a lot of people are maybe concerned about drafting another big his size and obviously a bit of a logjam in the front court. They think he's a little slow-footed, and there's, like, some endurance potential issues there. But I don't think it's an issue at all for starters. He's also incredibly talented. This is a guy who can move well. Go watch his combine tape when he's doing the shuttle at the combine and able to move his feet. Go watch tape of him out at Michigan when he was able to recover out to the perimeter to block shots or coming in from the perimeter to block shots around the rim. He's not like an elite shot blocker. He is kind of like Hartenstein in that sense when you compare him to a Chet, in the way that he's not going to just completely swap ball up off the backboard like you see from Chet. But he uses that 9 foot, 9 foot plus standing reach. I believe the second highest recorded standing reach in NBA combine history.
0: Crazy.
1: To be able to the first shots at the rim. So you think about him and Chet and what they would be able to do defensively down low. There's so much optionality there.
0: What'd you think about Sturts?
1: I'm a big fan of him. Sturts, I like him a lot as a prospect. There's so many thundery things that he does, starting with his basketball IQ, the way he's able to process the game, especially offensively. He sees the floor really well. He's not a player to make like super fancy passes necessarily, but he is one who reads the game at a high level, makes a simple read, and he can knock down some shots. Like we talked about Oweh, then it starts even more so in the way that he's able to knock down some of these 3-point shots off the dribble. He hasn't played much off ball, and that's kind of an overstatement. He played basically every minute of every game last year for Iowa, coming from Drake, following his head coach there. Usually had the ball in his hands. I think he can play some off ball. He did so early on in his career as he was developing and then turning into this player that basically has featured him and everything. But he's going to have to be able to hit catch and shoot three, Sam. And the other thing, he's going to have to be able to defend.
0: Which he did make over 50% on catch and shoot threes in college. But to your point, he rarely shot them because he always had the ball in his hands. So, but he is a scorer, which I like. It's more of a scorer than a shooter. And he's going to bring that offense off the bench in place of Joe and Wiggins. Hey, Taylor, we got to hit a break. Can you stick with us for a few more minutes after the break? Because we didn't even get into LeBron or Kawhi or Jaylen Brown or any of this interesting stuff. Can you stick with us?
1: A couple times I wasn't able to join. You got me as long as you want me.
0: Perfect, perfect. After the break, more Taylor Peterson of The Uncontested on Oklahoma's Leader in Sports on Game Time with Sam Humphries until 9 o'clock on The Animal.
2: Westwood One Sports presents this World Soccer Update. Boy, the stars have come out to play so far today. Kylian Mbappe scoring twice as France put away Sweden 3-0 in New Jersey. Mbappe now has 18 goals in 18 career World Cup games, one behind Lionel Messi for the most all time. It'll be France and Paraguay on Saturday in the round of 16. In Dallas, Erling Haaland delivered the tie-breaking goal in the 86th minute as Norway won its first ever knockout round match, 2-1 over Ivory Coast. Haaland with 5 World Cup goals in just 3 matches. Norway will take on Brazil coming up on Sunday. One more match still to go today. Mexico and Ecuador supposed to start right now, but they're in a weather delay in Mexico City. And we're less than 24 hours away from the U.S. and Bosnia and Herzegovina in the Bay Area, 8 Eastern tomorrow. With this 2026 World Soccer Update, I'm Brad Heller, Westwood One Sports.
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14: A better life with Dr. Sanjay Gupta.
15: When you need your body to perform, but some of your muscles are having trouble, other muscles can sometimes help compensate. This is a great thing short term, but long term it can lead to serious and even chronic aches and pains. So if you've got nagging stiffness or irritation somewhere, don't push through it. Try to figure out why it's happening and how you can correct it. Strength and conditioning specialist Dana Santa says, performing exercises at a deliberate tempo makes it easier to notice when the wrong muscles are taking over, and also gives the intended muscles a chance to engage before that compensation kicks in. Dana suggests that starting with primary movement patterns such as squatting, hinging, pushing, pulling, rotating, and core can help make compensation easiest to identify and to address. I'm Dr. Sanjay Gupta, helping you live a better life.
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3: And we're back on Game Time with Sam Humphreys, live and local until 9 p.m. on Oklahoma's leader in sports. And the show goes on, and so does our time with Taylor Peterson of the Uncontested podcast. If you're not following him and you're a Thunder fan, you definitely need to check out the Uncontested podcast anytime after Thunder games. They do live streams, great content on social media. Check them out for sure. And last segment, we broke down the Thunder's outlook this offseason. Will they trade Lu Dort? Will they extend Queso? Will they bring back Kenny on the vet minimum? We talked about all that stuff and a little bit of draft as well. But obviously today, Taylor, the big news was LeBron James. His time in Los Angeles is over after 8 seasons with the Lakers. He let them know that he will be signing with a different team. And so my question to you is, who does he fit in the best with? Is it Olden State? Not Golden State, but Olden State, even without AD, now that the Wizards aren't looking to trade AD? Or is it a return to Cleveland? Or is it a return to Miami? Or, scariest for Thunder fans, if you still believe that LeBron has some good basketball left in him, the Spurs could offer him even more than the mid-level exception. So what are your thoughts on, first of all, LeBron saying no more to the Lakers, and then what are your thoughts on where he might go?
4: Out to Dad of the Year LeBron James for yet again helping out son Bronny, Sam, because he waited until today, conveniently, to tell the Lakers that he intended to switch teams. Why is that important? Because Bronny's contract officially was guaranteed if he was not waived by the Lakers. It was a partial guaranteed deal. They did not waive him. His deal became guaranteed for like $3 million last night. And now LeBron conveniently wants to leave. So shout out LeBron and Bronny.
3: Dad of the year for sure.
4: Yeah, 100%. All that being said, I was surprised. I think a lot of talk was that the Lakers and him were, you know, mutually motivated to come to an agreement this offseason. Obviously, LeBron's been out there 8 years. He really likes L.A. His family's integrated. But, like, there was always the talk about Golden State, right? That Steph, Draymond, Steve Kerr, like, that would appeal to him. It's also still as close as you can get to L.A. without having to move your family unless you're playing for the Clippers. So Golden State obviously has to be at the top of the list right now for those reasons. Plus, his other friend or player who's represented by Clutch and Draymond Green, elected to not pick up his team option. He's expected to get a new deal with the Golden State Warriors, but doing so from Draymond, making that choice, allowed them to free up space to sign LeBron to, I think, like the mid-level exception, which would be around $15 million or so. Which is kind of what a LeBron at this stage of his career, the last year or two, would be looking at. The other name, though, that we've officially heard today is trying to make room for LeBron is back home in Cleveland. Obviously, that would be a poetic ending for LeBron in his career, going home to where it all began. And they're in a really interesting situation where they are a competitive team in the Eastern Conference. They have top talents in James Harden and Donovan Mitchell. Again, if LeBron comes, we'll see if Jared Allen and I assume Evan Mobley will still be there. But they are a talented team. No, they haven't been good enough to get over the hump in the Eastern Conference, but still would give him an opportunity to still compete for a championship back where it all started, and also where he brought a championship to that town during his second stint. Those are kind of the two I think are most realistic. I mean, yeah, it'd be fun for him to go to Miami and play with Giannis after that trade and bam. But, like, that just seems, at this stage of his career, that just, I don't know, that seems like a bit of a long shot.
3: Let me pause you on the Cavs, because Wendy Windhorst just went on ESPN as we're talking. This was like 30 minutes ago, and said, keep an eye on Jaylen Brown going to Cleveland and LeBron going to Cleveland. What are your thoughts on that? And we talked a lot about it. If people don't realize, Jaylen Brown is upset because he has been in trade talks the last 3 summers with the Celtics, and Perk went on ESPN and said that Brad Stevens, who's the GM of the Celtics, and Jaylen Brown's relationship is severed to the point of no return. And it also seems like

0: Tatum and Brown don't get along, so I wouldn't be shocked to see him traded. I would be shocked to see Brown and LeBron go to the same team back in Cleveland. That would be something to watch for sure.
1: That's huge news. Obviously, Wimby is not Wendy. Wimby. Not Wimby, Wendy. Now I'm the one getting confused.
0: Right. Windhorst.
1: Plugged in on, like, Windhorst is very plugged in on the LeBron side as well. Still has connections back in Cleveland. So that's fascinating. Obviously, I think if they were to acquire Jalen Brown via trade, Evan Mobley is going to be the centerpiece in that. That's a player that the Celtics have a rumor to kind of covet, where there were earlier talks about Jalen Brown to Cleveland. But for them to be able to pull off both and still be able to assign James Harden to a new contract and still keep Donovan Mitchell, I don't know. It's kind of a clunky fit. But again, when you can acquire that much talent for LeBron's last hoorah, rather than the season or two seasons, maybe you go ahead and do it. That's fascinating.
0: I would be interested to see how much of a piece he would be, or a vocal point he would be, as far as, you know, last year when the Lakers were playing their best basketball at the end of the regular season, LeBron took a third seat behind Luka and Austin Reeves. And so I'm a little bit skeptical on what LeBron's going to give you. Is he still a good player? Yeah, but I think he's top 25 to 30 right now. He's a facilitator, so you would have to have really solid pieces around him, like a Jaylen Brown, for a team that he's on to actually contend, as you saw with, I know Luka was hurt, but I still think the Thunder obliterate them, even if Luka was playing, as you saw when Luka was playing and he pulled his hamstring. The Thunder was up by 35 at that point. And so my point is, for them to actually be, or LeBron's team, whoever he lands on, to actually be in contention, he's going to have some superstars around him. And Cleveland and Miami now does definitely have that. Cleveland would be a little bit more enticing if I was LeBron. I don't know. I still think he probably ends up in Golden State, but this is all fascinating. Let's move on to Kawhi real quick. Kawhi gets traded, speaking of returns, back to Toronto. And the Clippers receive Brandon Ingram, Grady Dick, two firsts, a pick swap, and 2 seconds. Pretty good deal for the Clippers to get 2 first-round picks for a guy that's 35. But I also feel like it's a good deal for the Raptors, who pairing Kawhi with Scottie Barnes is very interesting. And listen, the Eastern Conference is getting a whole lot better this year. Anybody, don't forget about the Pacers and obviously the Knicks and the Pistons and the Cavs, who we're talking about. Don't forget Giannis goes to the Heat, stays in the Eastern Conference. So I legitimately think that Kawhi on Toronto puts them in that at least discussion. Not going to say that they're going to win the East, but I like this move for both teams. What are your thoughts?
1: Yeah, I'm absolutely with you. From the Toronto side, first of all, I was surprised, not so much over the past 24 hours because the reports had already come out, but I think dating back to this past weekend when the report first came out that the Clippers weren't really interested in extending Kawhi Leonard, are finally ready to pivot, move off of him, which kind of goes against everything that owner Steve Ballmer has said and wanted here over the past 2 years. I guess he finally came to the realization that after trading Zubac and everything with Paul George here a couple seasons ago, this was the right direction to go. I mentioned Toronto them not having to give up Colin Murray.
0: Murray Boyles. Colin Murray. That's
1: Boyles,
0: a tough one to say.
1: You.
0: I've never said that on air before. Yeah.
1: Yeah, I know. That's what I was just thinking. You know, I'm great with names. The Clippers obviously coveted CMB. For them to be able to hold on to him, obviously they made up for it in draft picks. But still, getting Kawhi back, now being able to get him to agree to an extension like it seems like they're going to, or else they wouldn't have made the trade, is a great deal for the Raptors. The Clippers, on the other hand, obviously got a haul for an aging Kawhi, who still is playing incredible basketball. I mean, he was one of the best players last year, and was able to, still stay relatively healthy in comparison to previous seasons. The injury concern is always going to be there, though. And then the other thing is the outstanding investigation currently with the Clippers and Kawhi. I would assume, Sam, that the Raptors had a little inside baseball, a little inside info there, that nothing would necessarily affect Kawhi, and they would be penalized for making this trade and essentially losing Kawhi for nothing, or the trade being rescinded. I don't sense that would be the case. a little curious if the motivation there for the Clippers to go ahead and move off of Kawhi was thinking that they'll be penalized in draft picks. So they're able to get more draft picks here in this trade. Obviously, at the trade deadline, you lose a couple, you're not completely barren in the cupboard. So,
0: so what you're saying is there's trees in Toronto, too.
1: Yeah, that's right. I think Kawhi might be planting some trees. we'll see what happens.
0: I got a couple.
1: Thinking this next contract extension might be pretty straightforward for Kawhi in comparison to the last one with the Clippers.
0: Right. Yeah. No.
1: I mean, Uncle Dennis.
0: Exactly. Yeah. No more Uncle Dennis injecting himself in these contract discussions. But yeah, if you're just trying to simplify this down, the Clippers were. I mean, Kawhi was not going to sign an extension with the Clippers, and so obviously they wanted to get something for him, and they got a haul for him. And Kawhi said that he will sign an extension with Toronto. Couple more. The other interesting thing going on tonight is this saga with Jalen Duren. The Pistons have now offered what they believe is the maximum for Jalen Duren, and they plan to match any offer sheets that he signs. So essentially, a team like the Lakers, I mean, they're not going to get Jalen Duren, at least according to the Pistons right now. And then that was 2 hours ago, 1 hour ago. So after the Pistons come out and leak that information, Jalen Duren comes out and he says, I want to be a Boston Celtic. So how is this Duren situation in Detroit going to end?
1: Ugly, for sure. You want a player who doesn't feel offended from previous negotiations. You want him wanting to be a part of Detroit. You bring him back on a deal, or you match whatever contract that he receives, being a restricted free agent. Bring him back, and now you kind of have to worry about a little bit of, I don't want to say trouble in the locker room, like he's going to make things ugly, but a disappointed co-star sort of player. Obviously, Jalen Duren isn't necessarily a star yet, but obviously a big-time player, big-time piece for them and their young core around Cade Cunningham. I think ultimately he will end up back with Detroit because I think it was Chris Haynes who came out earlier today, like you said a couple hours ago, saying that the Pistons intend to, you know, make the full offer they can to Duren, and if he's able to get more elsewhere or whatever, they're going to match it. I think that means he ends up back with Detroit, but it is interesting. Well, first of all, I feel bad for Kings fans who finally got excited that a pretty big time player wanted to come and play for their organization and ultimately would just use as leverage. Typical Kings.
0: We knew that no one actually wants to go to Sacramento.
1: Wanted to play for the Kings. Oh, I love Sacramento. I could totally see myself playing there with K-Cup, and then ends up just going back to Detroit. Typical. But there's a similar situation that's being played out right now with the Utah Jazz and Walker Kessler. And we're seeing teams like the Lakers, you mentioned them earlier, Sam, in regard to JD. Like, they're now pursuing Walker Kessler alongside Quentin Grimes and somebody else. And you kind of see them making that pivot post-LeBron. For starters, that kind of changes what I said here about 45 minutes ago on here about potentially Lou Dort going to the Lakers. But two, that means, I think – a lot of teams are starting to realize that Duren probably is going to be back with the Pistons.
0: Right, right. And that was going to be my last question, is now you have Luka and Austin Reeves and Ayton, who opted into his player option, which the Lakers probably didn't want him to do, $8.5 million. But what is next for the Lakers, who, again, I remind you, were the 3 seed in the Western Conference this past season?
1: Yeah, it's interesting. Like right now, if you're able to get, let's see, I don't know if I'm going to be able to find the latest tweet here. Here we go. The Lakers are, this is from Mark Stein and Jake Fisher over at the Steinline, excuse me, who have been super plugged in here over the past couple of years and doing a great job over there. But they mentioned the Lakers looking to secure commitments from Sandro Mamukelashvili. That's Mamu from play for the Spurs and then right. With Toronto here this past season. Another big that obviously they could use is versatile. Would be a really good bench piece for them. And then Quentin Grimes, like I alluded to earlier, played for the Knicks, then went to Philadelphia, would be another shooter, scorer off the bench for them, alongside Walker Kessler. If you're able to land all three of those players and turn LeBron into 3 depth pieces, I think that's a pretty great offseason for J.J. Redick and the Lakers. But if you missed out on Walker Kessler, things get a little more interesting.
0: I think the Jazz should definitely keep Kessler because they have a chance to win. I mean, they have a chance to maybe not be in the Thunder and Spurs category, but the category below that with teams like Minnesota and Denver. I think that Utah could possibly be in that category if things go right with Lauri Markkanen and Jaren Jackson Jr., and you add Darren Peterson to that. This is, you know, assuming that Peterson would be what we all think he can be, and then you add Keyonte George to the mix, who he was great last year, and then you solidify the center position with Kessler. That's a team that can win, and that's a team, don't forget, they weren't that's bad. They were just tanking last year and not playing their guys.
1: Yeah, that's the other thing. They have a great coach in Will Hardy who's finally going to be able to coach these guys. And finally, you know, has the green light to compete. And I'm with you. Triple J, you have Markkanen, you have Kessler, and then, you know, you mentioned Peterson. I think it is important when you draft a Peterson to have another young player like a Kessler to be able to bring alongside him. Because this is a team, look, Lauri and Triple J aren't, like, incredibly old. They're still in kind of the beginning of their primes, but ultimately those are guys you will move off of to continue to build around Peterson if he's healthy. And Kessler could be a really good piece for that, kind of like Duren I talked about with Kate Cunningham in Detroit. So, I'm with you. I think they need to absolutely keep him. So if they do, and they go ahead and match any offer, they're going to have some cap space to work with, and it'll be interesting to see who they pivot to.
0: Hey, Taylor, thanks so much for your time. Speaking of the Lakers, breaking news, Luke Kennard has agreed to a 2-year, $13 million deal with the Phoenix Suns. So we can talk about that more as the offseason goes along. Great stuff today on the Thunder and NBA free agency. Tell the people where they can follow the Uncontested.
1: Yeah, always. Thanks for having me on, Sam. I know it's been overdue, so I appreciate you having me on and
0: no
1: getting
0: problem.
1: To talk about one of the most fun things about the NBA off the court. But yeah, you can find us on all social media platforms at the Uncontested, at the _ Uncontested. Then be sure to check out our YouTube. Turn on your notifications. We'll go live every Sunday and Thursday for our group shows. And then, like Sam talked about, the top of this, we go live after mostly every game during the season. So we're super excited. Going to be a lot to talk about here with the Thunder over the next couple of weeks.
0: No doubt about it. Great stuff, Taylor. Thanks so much for the time. We will definitely be talking to Taylor again as the offseason goes along and headed into Thunder season. Follow the Uncontested. Some of the best follows out there if you are a Thunder fan. After the break, calls and texts, and we will wrap up the show here on Game Time with Sam Humphries on the Sports Animal.
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0: Game Time with Sam Humphries. Thanks again to Taylor Peterson for sharing his wealth of knowledge on the Thunder and the NBA free agency that's going on right now. One final segment here. Let's get to the Lucky Star line and talk to Scott. Thanks for holding on, Scott. What's up?
1: How you doing, bud?
0: Doing great. What's on your mind?
1: Okay, so basically I presented a question to Jim yesterday, and he actually presented it to Al later, but I guess what I'm trying to get at is, as far as our draft went, a lot of Thunder fans are worried about the Lou Dort stuff and everything else. In reality, I'm looking at it like we got Mara, right? Would you take Mara over Mitchell Robinson right now if you were drafting?
0: I mean, Mitchell Robinson, after we know what he is compared to Mara?
1: Exactly.
0: I'm taking Mitchell Robinson over Mara right now. Yes, of course, because we don't know what Mara is going to be.
1: Okay. So you're also equivocating the fact that he can't shoot free throws at all. And as a matter of fact, San Antonio did a terrible job of coaching in that series, because if it was me, literally, I would foul him every time going down the court to not allow Jalen Brunson or anybody else to get into their offensive groove. Like,
0: right.
1: Every time he touched the court, I would have wiped him out. Like, I would have fouled him to death. You know what I mean? Because you got a 7-5 guy rebounding his misses. You know where I'm going with this?
0: Right, yeah. Like, I'll say this. I don't think it was a bad pick for the Thunder, even though I wanted Yaxel. But what I'll say is I like Mara's passing ability. I like his rim protection. He's obviously going to set great screens with his size. My biggest worry with him is his athleticism translating to the NBA. I already know that Mitchell Robinson can hold his own on the defensive end, and you don't just have to put him in drop coverage against certain teams. Now, again, he's not the most athletic guy, and yeah, if Mara, as a 12th pick in the draft, turns out to be Mitchell Robinson, that's pretty average, right? But you're asking for this upcoming season, Mara in his rookie season compared to Mitchell Robinson right now, I think Mitchell Robinson could do a little bit more.
1: Okay. Now, that being said, what I noticed in the New York series is, if you noticed, every time Wimby, everybody talks about Chet being soft. Wimby's soft as well. Like, the one thing that New York did that nobody else did is they bodied him before he ever got to the three-point line, and they shifted him away from the lane.
0: You're right about that.
1: Whether it be Cat or Mitchell Robinson, they put a body on him and physically hit him and moved him away to where he didn't want to go, you know, right or left, right down the lane.
0: Right. Yeah, you know they did a great job pushing him out of the paint. And I wonder if Mara has the size to do something like that, but if Wimby gets the ball out on the three-point line, he's going to have a whole lot quicker first step than Mara is, and I wonder if he can, you know, not just be stuck under the basket as a rim protector.
1: And that's exactly what happened to Chet Holmgren. Like, people don't realize Chet Holmgren in that series got posterized twice.
0: Yeah.
1: In the seven-game series.
0: Well, and one of them
1: like
0: was
1: he
0: Vassell.
1: He literally dunked right over the top of him. And basically, Chet's trying to go flat-footed and trying to back up and try to wait on him. And that's, you can't do that with Wimby. Like, literally, you have to be aggressive enough to take those fouls. You know, there was a time in the NBA when people would actually hack you, like hack a Shaq, everything else. But they would not allow you to dunk on them. And they would not get out of position like that. They would literally just come into you and take the foul. And that's okay. But the difference is we didn't have the bodies to really do that. Like, we had Hardenstein and we had Chet, and Chet's really more of a finesse player. So really it puts all the onus on Hardenstein. So having that extra big man in there to, like I said before, give up those fouls and beat on him and just physically beat on him,
0: right,
1: is what's going to wear him down.
0: No,
1: you know, through
0: I
1: the
0: think
1: course
0: you made
1: of the game.
0: A bunch of great points. Hey, I got to wrap up the show here. What I will wrap up this conversation with is I do agree with your points on his rim protection, talking about Mara, and his size, his ability to set screens or defend and push guys like Wimby out of the paint. I think he will be able to do some of that. But the pick had a whole lot more to do with the second apron than it did needing a Wimby stopper. I don't think Oklahoma City needs a Wimby stopper. Oklahoma City was 8 points away from beating the Spurs without Dub and without AJ, and also one miracle 30-footer away from beating the Spurs in five games. So they didn't need a Wemby stopper. I think it has a whole lot more to do with the fact that, as you see, with bringing back Hartenstein for this year, but there's a trade exception, and obviously I would expect either after this next season or the season after that, that Mara would be the starting center, and Hartenstein, you could trade him away when he becomes too expensive to try to possibly get under that second apron. But it had a whole lot more to do with the financials of everything. I don't think Presti was sitting there in the draft room thinking about Wembanyama, if that makes sense. So we can talk a whole lot more about that throughout the week. I will be on tomorrow from 6 to 7 with Al on Inside Sports, 7 to 9 on Game Time, and the Hump Man coming on for Hump Man Hump Days. Craig Humphreys tomorrow as well. You're not going to want to miss that. I'm off on Thursday. My daughter's birthday. Hope, happy birthday, early birthday. So I'll be off on Thursday. And then Friday, even though it's a holiday, technically, me and Gideon and Al will be on the radio on Friday as well. So you can catch me from 5 to 7 on Friday, the day before 4th of July. Thank you to Taylor Peterson of the Uncontested Podcast. Thank you to all the great interaction that we got on the Lucky Star line and the Johnny's text line. This has been Sam Humphreys on Oklahoma's Leader in Sports, Game Time on the Sports Animal.
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8: A better life with Dr. Sanjay Gupta.
9: Not all screen time is created equal, and a new study out of Sweden is helping us understand this even better. So researchers followed more than 20,000 people over nearly two decades and determined that passive screen time, like sitting on the couch and watching television, raised someone's risk of dementia. But if they did something active, like reading, puzzles, or interacting with other people, this same group of people saw their risk of dementia drop. Just like you gotta put the work in to keep your body in shape as you age, you basically have to do the same thing with your brain. A couple things I have found to help: working to learn something new every day, whatever it might be, challenging yourself in some way every day, and really importantly, staying socially active. Some days that means meeting friends in person. Other days, maybe an email, a text, or a phone call. Just stay engaged. I'm Dr. Sanjay Gupta, helping you live a better life.
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23: And then back home right here in Cleveland, Ohio, where he was golfing over the weekend. He was driving around the streets of Akron just yesterday, and obviously address the bias. Again, I am a Clevelander. I'm a Cavs fan, but I think the Cavaliers have a really good shot. And I'll break it down why in a few things. Every year since LeBron left, he comes back to Cleveland. The Cavs do a video tribute every year. And he's, you know, he goes, okay, thanks. It's fine. Last year, it brought him to tears.
0: It did.
23: Yeah. You know, which we had never seen before. Okay, fast forward. The season is over. He goes on a week-long trip around the globe with his teammates from 2016 in Cleveland that won an NBA championship. And maybe they did it and it wasn't publicized, but I don't remember Bosh and Wade and Udonis Haslam celebrating their 10th anniversary at all. So he did that for a week. Then he comes home. He's driving around Akron. I do feel like home is where LeBron's heart is. It might not be where he decides to play, but I think Cleveland has more than the puncher's chance of getting his services.
0: 100%. I'm going to add something to that game, too, EU. You mentioned about the return, and I'm going to take this from Hayden Grove, his fellow media member here in Cleveland, because it's Hayden's take. He goes, I don't think LeBron forgot about how Cleveland treated his son. Everybody was cheering for Bronny, man. Everybody was so happy for him and so excited when he got into that game. And you could tell that meant something to LeBron when he was here. So the angle is certainly the family. Obviously, all his teammates from 2016, or the majority of his teammates from 2016, are retired and not in Cleveland anymore. But the other thing is, if it matters to win, that's the biggest question this whole thing. What does LeBron want? He doesn't need the money. If he wants to go play with Steph because that's fun, just not the Warriors, please. Just anywhere but there. We'll talk about that later. But, like, if he wants to have fun and go with Steph, okay, cool. He doesn't need the money. So if it's legit, like, I'm going to try to win another championship, try to get closer to Jordan, let's call it for what it is.
23: Mm-hmm.
0: I mean, Cleveland checks a lot of those boxes in a lot of different ways.
23: Let's hear from Dave McManaman, ESPN NBA reporter, was on NBA Today, and he talked about there only being one place that truly celebrates LeBron James.
1: I know that several members of LeBron's kind of inner circle are going to meet him in Ohio this week. And I'm sure they continue to have a discussion about what the decision will be. But it could be the best situation right down the road from where he grew up, 45 minutes from Akron, with the Cavs for a third stint. And really, I've followed this guy now for 12 years around the country. I've seen different fan bases, different arenas.
3: Mm-hmm.
1: The only place that accepts him, embraces him, celebrates him for everything that he is Cleveland, Ohio.
0: Wouldn't that matter for a semi-retirement tour?
23: Is a
0: semi-retirement tour all about celebrating? That was Dave McManaman talking about Bron. And I know that LeBron has said, or reports have come out, he doesn't want that. He doesn't want to make the announcement, then go to all the arenas, and they all give him gifts and all that. I think he is probably more of the, I'm going to play and then just make the announcement one day. But when Dave was talking about Cleveland and the fans and how much they love him and honoring it, that's all I kept thinking of. I was like, well, yeah, that's what you do when somebody's about to retire or leave their job and you want to celebrate them. There's probably no better place to do that than Cleveland.
23: Yeah. Listen, in L.A., I don't think they see him as a Laker. And I could be wrong. But last night on this fine show we call Game Night, there was a gentleman that called that was a Lakers fan. We were asking fans, what's your dream scenario for the offseason? He said, I'm a Lakers fan, and my dream scenario is LeBron gets out of here. He can go. And it's like, did Laker fans remember what they were before Bron showed up? And I mean no disrespect, but was it Ball, Clarkson?
0: Yep.
18: Larry Nance,
23: yeah,
18: Josh
23: Larry
18: Hart.
23: Nance, Josh Hart.
18: I'm gone all day.
23: Yeah.
0: D'Angelo Russell.
23: right. Russell. You know, it was some dark times, and he got the Lakers out of that. But that kind of reinforces my point. He won a championship and got them out of that, and they still didn't love him. And then in Miami, I'm not sure they look at him as a historical member of the Heat. I don't think they see him as Alonzo Mourning. I don't think they see him as D. Wade. I don't think they see him as Udonis Haslam. But here in Cleveland, he's LeBron, and everybody, he's going to have a street. He's going to have a statue, jersey in the rafters. He's going to have everything here in Cleveland.
0: Lake LeBron. We'll just rename that. He deserves
23: instead
0: that
23: of Lake
0: probably.
23: Erie, right?
0: Yeah, just take that down. Where you're at. No, and yeah, I would imagine, and people could set me straight on this if they want to call tonight. I'd imagine the average person views him as a Cav too. Like the Heat thing, you're right. That was so polarizing that it probably upset a lot of people that he went there. So you don't want to see it that way. But that was also D Wade's team. Then the Lakers. You picture him in a Lakers uniform just because that's where he's been now for, wow, 8 years. So it's been quite a while. But you're right. You're talking Magic. You're talking Kareem. You're talking so many other legacy, Shaq, Kobe, that, again, we're biased because we're in Cleveland. Like, I just, when I think LeBron, I think of him being in a Cavaliers uniform. And he's, I think, made mention of this, too, that that Cavs title is the one that stands above the rest, too.
23: Yeah.
0: You know, to him.
23: Yeah, it's the best one. There was a mini series or something he did where he's sitting there watching kind of the end of it, and he goes, "That's when I knew I was the best player in the world." You know, bringing a championship to the city of Cleveland that had never won one in the franchise's history. So I know it meant a lot to us. We were there, boots on the ground, and he had the city rocking like no other. We'd love to see it again. But with all that being said, I don't think it's a slam dunk. I do think LeBron's going to take his time. LeBron, I'm cool with you waiting till after the 4th of July. Yep. All right? I'm just throwing that out there. Brother got some vacation coming up.
0: We got some fireworks to get to. I get it. I'm
23: exactly.
0: With you.
23: So let you know if you just want to wait a little bit, I'm all right with that. He's Matt Fontana. I'm Emmett Golden. This is Game Night on ESPN Radio. And you can always give us a call at 888-SAY-ESPN. That's 888-729-3776. Where do you think LeBron will end up? What's the best fit for him? We'll take your calls tonight on that. Also, coming up next, who are the players under the most pressure to win an NBA championship? That's straight ahead on Game Night.
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23: To go, of the players in the NBA, who's under the most pressure to win a championship next season?
0: It's hard because you look at players that were expected to, and you're kind of shocked that they haven't at this point. But that list is kind of relatively small. Like, you look at it, Jason Tatum, like, he's got one, okay. Shea has his now. And I think that's the crazy thing of having eight straight different winners in the NBA Finals. A lot of people have been able to check that box off of winning it. So I think the first group of haven't won one yet, it's got to be Luka. And I'm trying to think if there's Ant, I guess. It's got to be Luka and Ant, probably. Anthony Edwards is two guys that haven't won one yet that you'd expect to. And out of those two, my gut would say Ant, because I sit there and I look at these Timberwolves teams. And I know they got rid of Cat, and that seems like now maybe not the right move, but you've had Gobert, you had Naz Reid up until this year. Now you got LaMelo this season coming up. So that group, I'm going to say Ant Edwards. Of the guys that won one already, Steph, Jokic, Giannis, LeBron, I put Jason Tatum on this list. I put him on this list because all this drama going around with Jaylen Brown, and whether they trade him or not, is that not a reflection on Jason Tatum? To say, okay, it's almost like the organization is picking Tatum, which I don't think they're at odds in this thing, but it comes off that way of all these rumors about them trading Jaylen Brown away. Okay, well, that says that obviously you're all in on Jason Tatum, so therefore that's got to be pressure for him to go win a title if you're trading away a Supermax guy like Jaylen Brown.
23: I know he's coming off an Achilles injury, and he played a little bit at the end of last season, but to your point, they've never considered trading Jason Tatum.
0: Right.
23: You know, so you're basically, you had Jaylen Brown lead you to the second seed in the NBA Eastern Conference. They obviously didn't have a great end to the season, and you're saying, okay, we could help that guy. Even though, I mean, they were trading them. They were trying to trade him for Giannis. It wasn't like they were just throwing him away for anything, but still, they weren't thinking about doing Tatum, you know, sending Tatum over that way. So I think that's a good one. Here's the thing about Luka. I don't know if Luka has to win a championship, but the Lakers have to be contenders, especially now. The Lakers drew a line in the sand and said, LeBron, adios. We are moving forward. Luka's the guy now. He's the face of the franchise. And Luka already was, in my opinion. Mm-hmm. But now you can't blame it on Bron. Like I said, we had Laker fans calling last night, or a Laker fan. I don't want to be too hyperbolic. I don't want to be too hyperbolic. But said, you know, get LeBron out of here. Well, okay, you got Luka, you got Austin Reeves. If you lose in the first round, you know, I know they might say, hey, we're still building. Okay, cool, but you were not necessarily losing in the first round a lot when you had a player the caliber of LeBron, at least when he was in his you know, when he was in the prime of his superpowers, where Luka is right now.
0: No, and you're right, because that trade also, how just crazy it was that Luka was even available, the fact that he got to the Lakers, it was like initial shock. And you're just like, this is insane that he's on the Lakers. And you have this massive pivot off of Anthony Davis. That trade happened in the season. So you gave the Lakers, it's almost like you gave them like a buffer period, right? Really, it's the honeymoon period. Mm-hmm. Okay, you got Luka. This is completely insane. This is nuts. Everything is cats and dogs living together. Okay, here we are. So that season, you're like, all right, we'll wash it away. This past season, you know, expected a lot more. Okay, Luka got hurt. He got hurt at probably the worst time of the season you could ask for. You asked 40-year-old Bron to just drag this team into the playoffs. And actually, I thought they put up a good fight in the playoffs, you know, to get out of it, or, you know, to at least make it. And I know they got ousted, but it was still, they put up a good fight. So that's where I think it's interesting, because along that track, you were building. You were building. And if it's almost like if you completely rebuilt a team, every year you're just getting that much better, a little incrementally better. But now the Lakers said, we're good on Bron. So You look at Luka and you go, okay, that's not going to change the fact that we should be incrementally better this next season coming up, and that would be second round or the Western Conference Finals. And I got to tell you, just as currently constructed with Lakers, and this is me talking a little down on Austin Reeves, I don't see them being able to do that.
23: Yeah, he's Matt Fontana. I'm Emmett Golden. This is Game Night on ESPN Radio. How about Donovan Mitchell? You know, Donovan finally got out of the second round last year and then got swept by the, you know, future champions, the New York Knicks. When it comes to Donovan, I honestly felt like he was the only guy that kind of showed up, even though he wasn't great every night. I think Donovan is still the most dependable player on the Cavs, at least when you're from a scoring standpoint, from a leadership standpoint. But he's been in the league a while. The Cavaliers are a good team. They just kind of have bumped their head on the ceiling. They finally broke through. Now I know for sure fans in Cleveland are like, bro, you need to, you know, definitely challenge to get to the NBA Finals this year.
0: Well, the question is going to be, can he do it as a one? Because that was always the debate about Donovan Mitchell. And specifically, it was what a lot? Ooh, an undersized guard. And then what does Jalen Brunson do this year? He goes and he wins the title and he leads the team to it. So you're like, okay, it can be done with the right roster construction. But I think that's the pressure on Donovan. And, you know, listen, I think, you know, another reason about Cleveland, right? Could you imagine Bron winning a championship and finally getting James Harden one? How crazy that would be, right? But, you know, you think about the pressure on just, you know, Harden and Donovan of not going down and saying, I don't want to be Chuck. I don't want to go down as not winning a title. Like, go down as one of the best players of your era and not be. Now, do you have to swallow some pride in doing that if you're not the one? Sure. But I think the vast majority of guys, would say, I don't care. I just want to get one. It doesn't matter from the one or the two or the three. It just doesn't matter. And time, you know, does catch up to you before you know it. So I do think there's pressure on Donovan a lot, but it's also he can sit back. And I know you know this as well as I do watching. Like, it ain't on him. And that's not an easy answer. Yeah. It's not everyone we're going to hear. But that's literally some stars you can look at and be like, some of this falls on you. That is not Donovan Mitchell in Cleveland at all.
23: I agree with that one. How about Nikola Jokic? You know, it's weird. I don't feel like there's any pressure on Joker.
0: Yeah.
23: I feel like he shows up. And whatever happens to the Nuggets, it's not on him. You know, it's on everybody else. He's the one guy, you know, a few years ago they won a championship, and he's a three-time MVP, so you would think there would be high expectations. I think the expectations are that he's a contender, but the West is so tough. I think that kind of you give a lot of those guys in the Western Conference the benefit of the doubt.
0: And especially for the Nuggets, who just they won the title, and then it seems like ever since they've been searching. They trade Michael Porter Jr. before the season last year. Unfortunate timing with Aaron Gordon getting hurt. They try to change so much around Jokic, and he's just been super consistent and hasn't changed much. He's still a very good, dominant player. I wonder about Jamal Murray. You know, is this an offseason? Yeah. I saw a trade rumor with Jamal Murray. Saw one Oh, here's one, and this is not, I'm just throwing this out here. Don't let me get on me here. Jamal Murray, Cam Johnson to the Celtics for Jaylen Brown. That'd be interesting.
23: I mean, Murray can play the style that the Celtics play. You know, they shoot 100 the game, you know, and that's kind of their thing. That's why I was surprised when they went after Giannis. I'm like, are they going to change, you know, the way that they play and run their offense? So I do think that it could be something that would be interesting for sure. So I think the Nuggets are a team to keep their eye on there. But if Jaylen Brown wants his own team,
0: mm-hmm.
23: you're not getting it there. That's Joker squad.
0: No, it is. And I'm with you again. I don't think the pressure is there because it's just the same thing. He won it. It's Denver. It's kind of a smaller market, you know, but it's still not really him. It's kind of like Donovan Mitchell. You're looking at the team going, why can't you get this figured out? Like, why can't you get this right combination of people around him to make this work? So I think it's more on the team than it is maybe on Jokic.
23: Yeah. So who's under the most pressure? Let us know. 888-SAY-ESPN. It's 888-729-3776. Coming up, more on free agency in the NBA. He's Matt Fontana. I'm Emmett Golden. This is Game Night.
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4: Stan Sorsby will turn his attention toward preparing for the 2027 NFL draft. And at Wimbledon, Serena Williams returned to singles competition. It came to an end in the opening round, playing her first singles match in nearly 4 years. Williams fell to Australia's Maya Joint in three sets, 6-3, 6-7, 6-3, receiving a standing ovation from the center court crowd as she exited the court on to the World Cup. Earlier today, Norway punched his ticket to the round of 16 with a 2-1 victory over Ivory Coast. France did the same, winning 3-0 over Sweden. And right now, in the 30th minute, Mexico leads Ecuador 1-0. Coming up next, more NBA free agency on game night with myself, Emmett Golden, and Matt Fontana.
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4: 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I'm Emmett Golden alongside Matt Fontana. 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It's time for us to bring in ESPN NBA front office insider Bobby Marks. Bobby, we appreciate you joining us. We know that the Cavaliers, the Warriors, and the Heat are the leaders in the clubhouse for LeBron James services. Who has the best cap situation for LeBron to head to?
8: I don't think finances make a difference. So I don't, you know, they're all three are on the, you know, on the same basically playing field as far as what they can offer. And I don't think all three teams are going to go through loopholes to create the most money possible. I think who has the best chance to win and where he's comfortable out is going to eventually win out. I think there's a compelling argument for all three teams. I think from Golden State with the ability to go play with Stephen Curry, but you've got no Jimmy Butler for a little bit. In Cleveland, you can walk into a situation with Donovan Mitchell, James Harden, Evan Mobley, Jared Allen, and have shooters surrounding you. And then in Miami, of course, with Bam and Giannis. And so I think, listen, I think there's, as I said, there's a compelling, as you could say, well, he should go to the East. But I think you can make an argument the East might be better than the West. So we'll see. We'll see how this plays out.
9: Bobby, could you see this as more he just walks in as an unrestricted free agent, or do you think there is a chance of a sign
8: and
9: trade?
8: I don't think there's a sign and trade. Yeah, because why would we said this on the show today, why would Cleveland go and trade Jared Allen to the Lakers? Mm. Like, if LeBron wants to compete for a championship, you don't want to be taking away parts just because he's going to maximize as much as he wants to earn. I mean, I hate talking about guys' money, but he's made close to $600 million in his career. So I think now it's about where he's happy, you know, what gives him the best opportunity to win.
4: Bobby, how about

0: Jaylen Brown, which teams do you think are in the running for him? Obviously, LeBron grabbed the headlines today, but he's probably the biggest asset that's available in the NBA.
1: I don't know if there's anybody in the running. I think, you know, the offers that have come through is, you know, if there was a deal to be made, it would have been made probably a week ago or over the weekend and everything like that. I think, we've talked at length about Portland, who's got a, you know, glut of guards there. One of them is going to have to come off the bench regarding either Dame Lillard, Ja Morant, or Drew Holiday. You look at teams like, you know, Wendy brought up Cleveland today on the show as far as would an Evan Mobley, and just hypothetical, would an Evan Mobley and Jaylen Brown swap make sense for Cleveland? You get smaller there. There's teams that have picks, you know, the pick package and everything. There's the Nets out there. There's, some other teams and everything like that. But there's not one team that's kind of jumped to the front of the line. And I think for Boston, you've got to make a decision as far as, you know, if there's nothing to your liking, you kind of just, you know, you pull back the curtain and you go into training camp and you go into next season and then you see what happens.
2: Bobby, when you think about some of the big trades we've already seen, how much do you kind of view it, or do teams view it as being the reactionary of sitting there saying, okay, man, Kawhi's now going to be in Toronto. Does that put more onus on an East team versus maybe another team in the West that says, okay, things might have got a little bit easier? Just how much do you see some reactions from some other teams potentially coming?
1: Yeah, I mean, Kawhi going to the East, certainly, as I said, I think you can make a good argument. I know San Antonio and OKC are there. I think you make a really strong argument that the East is better than the West. I really do. And we don't know what's going to happen with the Lakers, but when you look at Toronto and New York, of course, and Boston and Indiana will be back, and Cleveland, of course, in that group, Orlando. I don't know about reactionary, because I don't know if there's another big move out there. I don't know, you know, we don't know who's going to be the next guy to ask out and everything like that. I think it's more about kind of really finding complementary players to surround their stars with. We saw the Tim Hardaway Jr. signing in Miami, and that, you know, for a Heat team that desperately needs perimeter shooting here. I think, you know, getting Kawhi in Toronto, I think that helps when you're playing New York, who's got, you know, certainly the wings with Bridges and OG, and Josh Hart and everything like that. So I'm not sure we're in a reactionary world yet. I think if we were reactionary, Sam Presti would have picked up the phone, Rich Paul's phone, and asked if LeBron wanted to come to Oklahoma City.
0: How about the Detroit Pistons? They had a really good year last year. It seems like Jalen Duren wants to get out of there. I'm not so sure they want to let him go. What do you expect from them this offseason?
1: I would not expect Jalen Duren to be on a different team. I think this is how restricted free agency goes. You basically tell the player and his agent to go get an offer sheet, and if you don't, we'll somehow reach a compromise with that. So they're in an interesting spot. I mean, they've got to kind of figure out what happens with Tobias Harris. They went out and got Isaiah Joe. You kind of need another playmaker with Cade. They've got plenty of flexibility, and they've got all their draft picks here. And I think it's kind of where, like, Toronto is. I know they went a little bit further. It's kind of like Toronto saw an opportunity in the Eastern Conference to basically parlay some of their draft equity for, you know, a top 10, top 15 player.
2: Bobby, when you think about Draymond Green opting out of his deal, I know James Harden was expected to opt out of his deal, but said he's going to wait. Do you read anything into these, or is that strictly, hey, we don't need to sign right now, we'll just give the team some flexibility for a little while here?
1: Yeah, I mean, I would think that that when Draymond does sign, that there's probably going to be a year or two to it, which will be interesting, because, you know, next year you had basically could wipe the slate clean as far as where your books are with Butler and Green coming off. But I think he'll, you know, probably come in the 20 to 22 range. He was at 28, gives them a little bit more flexibility than they had. And if anything, you could always make the case where, you know, hey, if we miss out on LeBron, then, you know, Draymond comes back at that 27-7 number, because, you know, the options will be limited from there.
0: He is Bobby Marks, ESPN NBA Front Office Insider. Bobby, thank you so much. I know it's been a crazy day for you. Thanks for making some time for us.
1: Appreciate it, guys. Thank you.
0: Great stuff there by Bobby. the next thing I'm very interested in is the Jaylen Brown. Everybody wants to know where LeBron is going to end up landing. Brian Windhorst mentioned Jaylen Brown and the Cavaliers three times tonight. And, again, it was speculating, and it was just, hey, what about
2: everybody
0: this?
2: Everybody do the GIF now. Now
0: yeah,
2: why would they do that?
0: You know, so obviously being in Cleveland, it got me excited. It got my antennas going up. But I think that's the next big domino to fall outside of LeBron. We know that Kawhi is going to Toronto, and we're waiting to see what LeBron does. But Jaylen Brown, that's big game hunting right there for somebody.
2: Yeah, and that's the thing. Our team's actively calling Boston. Like, that's my huge interest in this. Is Boston picking up every single phone call? Are they playing the game of, like, he's not available? It was just the Giannis trade. What's going on? Does Jaylen Brown want to get out of there? Is everything all good? Like, I totally could see a situation where Brad Stevens sat down with Jaylen Brown and said, hey, man, your name's going to come up in this Giannis trade. We're interested in it. We want to see where it goes. No idea if it's actually going to happen. Okay, it doesn't happen. Call him back up. Didn't happen. You're on our team. We don't want you to go anywhere. Or, no, we need to improve this roster. And I do subscribe to that more, E.
0: Yeah.
2: I think they said to everybody, we don't think this roster can do it anymore. And the roster is so weird how it's constructed. You got two guys in Jaylen Brown, Jason Tatum, they're making $57, $58 million. Then Derek White's making 20, and then everybody else is like 10 and under.
0: Well, you know? Remember, they were in that second apron,
2: right,
0: and they got out of it. They
2: right.
0: had to give up a bunch of players.
2: Porzingis was out of there.
0: Right,
2: and Horford, and sure, yeah, yeah.
0: Yeah, they so they that's bad. Why yeah. the roster is kind of where it's at. And that second apron is, look, the NBA put it in there because they didn't want super teams or dynasties anymore. It's worked. All right? It's worked.
2: And this might be the next version of a team that's got to bite the dust on it. And,
0: yeah.
2: And be like, we can't do this anymore. We're going to have to start to diversify some of the money and get some other guys paid to see where it kind of goes. They're obviously with Jason Tatum. But, yeah, it's you know, it's such a great question I'll pose to you, man.
0: Mm-hmm.
2: Is LeBron and Jaylen Brown correlated at all in this thing? Are they two? I just, when I see two stars at that level, it's hard for me not to say that one's going to have an impact on the other.
0: I think it could. Mm-hmm. But everything we've been hearing is LeBron wants to enjoy his last, he wants to compete and enjoy his last season or two. It ain't about money, it's about happiness. You know, that's kind of what we heard over and over again. So we're going to find out what makes LeBron happy. I could tell you he was at his home here in Northeast Ohio, sitting next to his pool with his daughter and her cousin playing around in the pool. Looked like that was happiness to me. And again, LeBron, home is where the heart is. That's all I want to say. 888-SAY-ESPN. That's 888-729-3776. We want to hear from you. Here's your chance. What's the best landing spot for LeBron James? 888-SAY-ESPN. He's Matt Fontana. I'm Emmett Golden. We'll discuss that straight ahead on game night.
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0: Shams Charania is reporting LeBron James will be continuing his NBA career outside of Los Angeles.
1: The question is now, obviously, the where.
2: The question is then, where will LeBron James end up? It's game night on ESPN Radio, the ESPN app, Sirius XM Channel 80. I'm Emmett Golden alongside Matt Fontana. We want to hear from you, 888-SAY-ESPN. That's 888-729-3776. Where is the best spot for LeBron James to land? I'm addressing my bias. I am here. Matt is in Cleveland. We're both from Cleveland.
3: We're both of us.
2: Yes, we are Cavs fans. So when we're going to get the Cavs out the way because I'm definitely going to say that. I think the one thing the Cavaliers have lacked is a little mental fortitude, you know, at times. And I think if you put LeBron in there, he could help a young Evan Mobley learn how to be a champion. You know, same thing with Jared Allen. I think he could aid Donovan Mitchell to becoming a champion because I think Donovan, not really too much fault of his own, has just kind of come up short, and he could help him. And then James Harden. I mean, James is like, listen, man, I'm just trying to get a chip before it's over, so I'll do whatever I need to do, whatever role I need to play. So for obvious reasons, I'm assuming you feel like that maybe the Cavs are a great spot for LeBron as well.
3: Absolutely. I mean, I think the money aside, like, we don't think that's going to be a factor in this. And if it's just about winning, it can't be the Warriors. There's just no way it can be the Warriors. That draw is I get to play with Steph, and that's fine if you guys just want to be a 7 seed and go to the play-in tournament and, you know, have a good time with it. Sure, I ain't going to deny him. That's what he wants to do. Go crazy. Now, you want to try to win. I think it comes back to Cleveland. They're in position to do it. They were in the Eastern Conference Finals. I 1,000% agree with you. They are missing a LeBron. Mm-hmm. A LeBron to kick the door in at practice and go, get on board or get out. We're going to do this. This is what we're trying to go do. Everybody needs to understand that. I think Miami's a legit contender. Without Bron, maybe not. If they add Bron, you know, that's a 4 seed, 3 seed in the East, which is very much a contender status. And then, yeah, if there was something crazy, like Boston, if there was something crazy about, yeah, the Nuggets or the Spurs, those would all be teams that would be instant contenders. You know, Timberwolves already made their move, they're out. But, like, I don't see him going to Detroit. I don't see him going to Philadelphia. You know what I mean? So, if it's about winning, I really do think it's going to have to come down to Cleveland-Miami, and I think Cleveland's got a much better roster.
2: How about this is a team that I really haven't heard many people bring up. How about San Antonio?
3: Yeah, yeah.
2: If you want to win a championship, going and playing with the alien and Victor Wembanyama and Stephon Castle and all the guys that they have there, I feel like if you drop LeBron on that team, you probably could just go ahead and put the Larry O right in Texas somewhere so it won't have far to travel. I think they're, again, on the outside. I haven't heard anybody really talk about them a lot. But, man, the San Antonio Spurs, they are a team that is ready-made. They're just super young. And maybe – I don't know if he wants to go there and be a mentor or whatever, but that's a role he could play.
3: No, that, like you said, that's perfect for him, right? That is literally – a young team that would need a LeBron. This is how we've done everything, and this is how you got to do it to get there. So, yeah, that makes a lot of sense. And yeah, playing with Wemby would be a great part of that. The legacy part of it, I guess, is also something for me where when I think about Bron, it's so easy. 3 teams, and he won a championship for all 3. Mm-hmm. I would think Miami and Cleveland again to make that nice and easy for him to finish. And again, let's say he goes to the Spurs, right? I don't think anybody's sitting there going, oh, you know, he went to the Spurs, should never have done that. Like, you know, a la Jordan with the Wizards type stuff. Like, I don't think it would go down that way at all with Bron. But again, it's just there's something like, I don't know, it just makes me feel good. It's just nice and easy, right?
2: Right.
3: There's 3 teams, 3 championships that you, or not 3, you know what I mean?
2: Yeah.
3: 1, 2, and 1, and 1. But it was nice that he won one for each, and it just works out for me. I don't know. It makes me feel good about it.
2: And you even brought it up. LeBron would look crazy weird in the Spurs jersey.
3: Nobody want to see that. Right. Nobody wants to see him with the Warriors. Nobody wants to see Go watch him go play for Portland. Go ahead. Yeah. Go play with Ja. Go watch LeBron finish his career in a Portland Trailblazers uniform.
2: That's one
3: nobody
2: thing.
3: Want to see that.
2: That's one thing I don't want to see. Because one of the – and I know nobody's going to ever change on how they feel on this. LeBron is the GOAT in my humble opinion.
3: Sure.
2: But and one of the reasons is I don't want to see him in a Wizards uniform, right?
3: No.
2: You know, like we did with Jordan. I don't want to see him in a Celtics uniform like we did with Shaq, or a Suns uniform like we did with Shaq, or a Cavs uniform like we did with Shaq. That's why the teams that are mentioned, it makes sense. Golden State would feel really weird. And it would just feel like it was a retirement tour for all those guys.
3: Yeah, and they were all maybe searching for different things. And I would assume, again, winning a championship has a lot to do with LeBron's decision.
2: Mm-hmm.
3: And people, we all love social media. But, you know, somebody on Twitter today was like, "What, you know, he's a ring chaser." And I was like, yeah, what's wrong with that? That's literally the only thing left to do. He doesn't need any more money. He doesn't need to go rubber steel. Like, the only thing left to do is try to win one more ring. Let's call it for what it is. Like you said, go close things up on Jordan. That's fine. But the only thing left is to go win a title. And people will rip it apart. Just like, dude, the Lakers went, oh, you know, it was in the bubble. And, you know, if he won a title next year, just be, oh, it's just because he joined this team or joined somebody else's team. I don't think it matters. I think winning another one is probably the most important thing to him because it's all that's left. He's made his money. He's got the Steph Curry thing, I understand people go, he wants to play. He got to play with him in Team USA. They won gold medals.
2: Mm-hmm.
3: Would you want to go there, E? Would you want, if you're Bron?
2: No, I wouldn't.
3: Would you want to go there and especially not even just join the Warriors, the team that you were a rival with for so long? Bro, you're going there to be the 7 seed if you're lucky.
2: Yeah,
3: like playing with Draymond trying to get up down the court. Like, what are we doing?
2: I don't see them. I've heard all day, you know, different outlets, different people say, like, oh, they would be a championship contender. I disagree.
3: No way. Absolutely. Yeah. No.
2: I don't think they're better than the Nuggets. You know, not even to mention the Thunder and the Spurs, if we're talking about LeBron going to the Warriors, they're better than the 10th seed that they were this year.
3: Sure.
2: Maybe they're a 6 seed or a 5 seed, something to that effect, but I don't think they take the top 3 teams over in the Western Conference. Now, the East is where the getting is good.
3: Yeah.
2: The Raptors just took a jump. They definitely did. If the Celtics move Brown, I kind of expect them to take a step back a little bit. For whatever reason, no one has any expectations for the Knicks next year. You know, which usually you win a championship and everybody goes, oh, you should be the favorites the next year. That's not the situation for the Knicks. And then the Pistons, they're good, but I think they were about maybe 2 years early than, you know, for what they did this season.
3: Sure, and that's like the Knicks, there's this kind of like impending feeling of doom of having to move off some of these guys because the apron, they're already talking about it. Dolan couldn't even get to the parade without talking about the apron and how many
2: guys. Right, I ain't going to that second apron at all.
3: So you assume, like, all right, you're going to have to lose. And people, rightly or wrongly, aren't giving the Knicks full credit because they go, oh, look, the Celtics got ousted. The Cavs were not themselves. Like, they're going to make fun of the path that the Knicks were on to go win a championship. I'm not doing that. They won the championship. Good for them. But you're going to poke holes in that for sure. But the East, that certainly has the more openness 100% to me. Is I legitimately think that there's 5 different teams I could see winning the East next year.
2: Yeah, it is. The East is wide open. It just is. Atlanta would be interesting for LeBron. I don't know if he has any interest in it, you know, but that's a young team that's kind of ascending. He's Matt Fontana. I'm Emmett Golden. Coming up next, what's next for the Lakers?
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2: The NBA offseason is officially underway, and it went out with a bang. First, LeBron James, the four-time MVP, is returning for his record-setting 24th NBA season. Just not with the Los Angeles Lakers. According to our own Sham Sharania, James informed the organization that it can move on without him as his agent, Rich Paul, begins exploring opportunities with interested teams around the league. The Cavaliers, the Miami Heat, and the Golden State Warriors seem to be the favorites for LeBron James. There's another blockbuster that could be on the way. The Los Angeles Clippers are reportedly closing in on a deal to send Kawhi Leonard back to the Toronto Raptors. In return, the Clippers would receive Brandon Ingram, Grady Dick, 2 unprotected first-round picks, a pick swap, and 2 second-round selections. Leonard famously led the Toronto Raptors to their first NBA championship in 2019 and was the finals MVP. On to the World Cup. Norway punches its ticket to the round of 16 as they defeated the Ivory Coast 2-1 tonight. France blank Sweden 3-0 as they head to the next round. And right now, after a weather delay, Mexico, Ecuador at the half. Mexico leads 2-0. Let's take a look at the MLB schedule. Earlier today, we saw the Texas Rangers beat the Cleveland Guardians 4-2. The Astros beat the Twins 6-4, and the Rays beat the Royals 10-4 as well. Coming up next, more on the future of LeBron James on Game Night with myself, Emmett Golden, and Matt Fontana.
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2: The NBA offseason is just as good as the NBA playoffs and way better than the regular season. 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He's Matt Fontana. I'm Emmett Golden. We are presented by Progressive Insurance. We'll get back to LeBron here in a few minutes. I do want to run through a couple things that happened today outside of that. Believe it or not, there was some other business that was taken care of. Dean Wade to the 76ers. Tim Hardaway Jr. With the Miami Heat. And DeAndre Jordan signed a deal to return to the New Orleans Pelicans. So that's a little update on that. But everybody's talking LeBron. So let's bring in Dave McMenamin, ESPN NBA reporter. Dave, we appreciate you joining us. Your reaction when you heard LeBron told the Lakers thanks but no thanks, even though I don't know how interested the Lakers was, but he was going to go play somewhere else next year.
19: I would say surprise, but certainly not shock. It wasn't something that any of us had not thought about ever since last summer when LeBron opted into the final year of his contract with the Lakers. And we were kind of looking at, okay, what's going to happen in the summer of 2026? Because usually when he has a contract decision to make, he's going for an extension and giving himself that security on the back end. So it was either he's leaving or retiring in the summer of 2026, most likely, because I reported last summer that LeBron and his representative, Rich Paul, did not ask for an extension to the Lakers. So even still, though, by the way the season went and the fact that they were able to climb and make that run in the second half of the year and the way LeBron led them to the second round, like, it seemed like it was still a possibility. And listen, let's be clear. The Lakers did have interest in bringing him back. Rob Pelinka said so himself. So it didn't go that direction. And now LeBron is going to be courted by half the league, especially because Rich Paul has signaled that it's not going to come down to money. So you don't need to clear a max spot to get LeBron James. And so there's a variety of teams out there that will be interested.
3: Speaking of that, Dave, if it's not the money, what do you think LeBron is looking for in his next team?
19: Well, I mean, the wording that we got, speaking to people close to LeBron today, was happiness, right? But that's such like a broad term, and it's hard for someone like me as a reporter to define for someone else. It's hard for you to define for your best friend. You know, happiness is such a very personal kind of mixture for every individual, but certainly part of that will be the ability to play basketball at a meaningful, competitive level and achieve another championship. I mean, LeBron and I have had many conversations over the time I've covered him, particularly in the later years of his career, where he just, in his idle moments, is quite frankly obsessed with trying to add to his championship total. I mean, not many people try to scale the mountain as the greatest player of all time. It's an arduous task. You obviously, of course, LeBron's accumulated millions of dollars throughout this pursuit, but a lot of times it's a thankless task because a lot of people will try to tell you you're not that or it's impossible. But that's the life he's chosen. And if he goes from four championships to five or six in what could be the final 2 years of his career, he changes the conversation around him. And that's something that matters to him.
2: He's Dave McMenamin, ESPN NBA reporter. I'm Emmett Golden alongside Matt Fontana. It's game night. Dave, tell me if I'm reading too much into these things. You know I wear wine and gold glasses, right? You know me. You know how much I love Cleveland. But I think about this year when he was in Cleveland with the Lakers and they played the tribute video, which he's seen seven other times, and it brought him to tears. He went all over the world with his teammates from the 2016 championship. Don't really remember him doing that with D-Wade and Udonis Haslem and Chris Bosh with the Heat guys. And then being back at home during this time, do you think these are signs of LeBron understanding that Cleveland is probably the one place that actually loves him unconditionally?
19: Absolutely, Cleveland does. You've seen it, Emmett. I've seen it in the 4 years I covered LeBron on the Cavs, and I've seen it in the 8 years since. There is a type of reception, a type of feeling, a type of understanding between him and the fan base that is unparalleled throughout the league. And obviously, there will be a draw there. You know, I reported back in January that if LeBron made it clear that he wanted to return to the Cavs would be interested and make that happen. And so that is one of the teams that we should be talking about because it's an obvious, right? But also, we have to consider location. And he has lived in Los Angeles the last 8 years. And just because he's leaving the Lakers doesn't mean he's leaving, going so far away from this area, right? And then that's another reason why the Golden State Warriors have come up. And, you know, that is a lifestyle that can be managed. When you can afford the likes of private jets, it's not that different flying up to Golden State for a practice for the day than it is managing L.A. traffic when you live in L.A. And it really isn't. And so that's another thing, that another team that has a bunch of things going for it that's obvious. You know, he won a gold medal with Steph Curry in Paris. Draymond Green's one of his best friends. Obviously, Steve Kerr was a coach of that Olympic team. So Cleveland certainly should be on the list and will be on the list, I believe. But I think there's some other scenarios that also make a lot of sense.
3: Dave, when you think of the future of the Lakers now without LeBron, obviously all in on Luka, just their state post-LeBron and really kind of expectations for Luka now without LeBron.
19: Listen, I think expectations on Luka, and I think there should be expectations on the Lakers as well. No one wins in this league by themselves. We know that. Even look at what the Knicks did. It wasn't necessarily your typical two-star system, but, you know, Jalen Brunson and Cat and OG Anunoby, et cetera. Like, you got to build a group. And LeBron James leaving opens up cap space, of course, but what are you going to do with that cap space to make the team? And this is obviously incumbent on Luka Doncic to play to his best of his ability this year, but also on Rob Pelinka to use the cap space to get players that Luka can win with. And this Lakers team, they need bigs, they need wings, and there's a lot of work on this roster. I mean, you've already lost LeBron is one starter. Marcus Smart opted out. There's another starter you could be in peril of losing. And Rui Hachimura is a free agent as well. We don't know what's going to happen with him. And so there's a lot of question marks on this roster. And you can't just say, well, Luka needs to win. He needs the Lakers to build him a winner.
2: He covers the NBA for ESPN. He's Dave McMenamin. Dave, thank you so much for joining us, man. We appreciate it.
19: Thanks, guys.
2: Yeah, that it makes some good points, you know, about the Lakers. We know you can't do it on your own. You know, you can't. But I wonder how much of a leash that front office out there with L.A. will have. Are they going to have 3, 4, 5 years to put it together? Or are they going to have 2? There's a big difference.
3: Well, and I also think about who's the pressure coming from, the fan base or Luka.
2: Yeah.
3: It's easier to stave off the fan base. Luka's the one you got to keep happy. And at this point, I've got no reason to believe that he isn't. But, like, I don't know. I don't know if you saw some of the things, like, even that Luka said about, like, leaving Dallas. Like, it feels like he still misses Dallas. You know what I mean? Like, it still feels like he's not happy about how all that went down. And I'm sure he's given his best foot forward in L.A. You know, but again, if I was the Lakers, I'd be sitting there and be like, I don't like that. You know, I don't like that if he's even having any idea. So you want to do everything you can to keep him happy on your team. In whatever that is, if it is the money, if it's winning championships and all that, I just think a lot about that pressure that's going to come from them. Is it going to come from Luka or is it going to come from the fan base?
2: He's Matt Fontana. I'm Emmett Golden. This is Game Night. Coming up next, can Luka and Austin Reeves with the Lakers make them at least relevant next year? We'll discuss all that straight ahead. It's Game Night on ESPN Radio.
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2: Of L.A. Lakers. At this point right now, man, what do you think of this Lakers team? Do they need a lot more, a little tweaking, or can they challenge for a championship as is?
3: I don't think they can. So the number one thing is I don't think they can contend for a championship with this team. So then the second option is what? Could they contend? In this West, my gut says no. If they were in the East, I might feel a little bit better. Like, I think Luka is elite because he is elite.
2: Right.
3: Who's your number two? You would say it's Austin Reeves.
2: Mm-hmm.
3: Okay. Call me skeptical of Austin Reeves. I'm sorry. I am. I'm skeptical of Austin Reeves. I know he got, you know, battled through the oblique injury in the playoffs. And, like, if that's your 1-2, Ayton's fine. Rue's fine. Like, I just think they're missing pieces. Now, if you could get to a situation with Luka where it's like the Knicks and he's Jalen Brunson.
2: Mm-hmm.
3: And even if you want to try to tell me Reeves is to the level of Cat, and it's not like apples to apples, but you get what
2: right.
3: I'm saying? Like,
2: yeah, because it's different,
3: positions and all
2: yeah.
3: that. But it's like you got a star player, and then instead of a guy that's. Okay, follow me. I'm doing a terrible job explaining this on the radio.
2: It's all good. Take your time, man. We're here. We got
3: follow
2: we got
3: till we got an hour and a half to go. We're good.
2: Yeah.
3: So follow me on this.
0: Friends
3: so
0: support friends.
2: That's
0: friends
2: right. That's
3: friends.
2: Right.
3: Thank you very much. So let's picture this. Okay. Give me that Luka's a 9 out of 10. Okay. Mm-hmm. Elite. He's a 9 out of 10. There are some teams that would build it up and say, okay, we're going to give him a 7. And then we're going to have a 3 and a 2 and another 3. And then there's your team, right?
2: Right.
3: I think Luka's better off being the 9 out of 10. And then get him a 6 and a 5 and then another 5 and get him a 4. Like, just try to make it a little more equal throughout the roster, more of what the Knicks are instead of front-loaded or heavy-loaded mm-hmm. towards your star players. Because I also think that's the most attainable thing to do for the Lakers. You know, here I am kind of like not liking Austin Reeves. He's a good player. He's fine. He's like that 6. Great. He's your 6. If you think DeAndre Ayton's like a solid 5 out of 10, okay, good there. It's just they need like two more pieces. They need two above average pieces to that, and I'd really start to buy who the Lakers are.
2: Yeah, I think I don't know exactly how, but I think they do need kind of a lot of work to this roster. They were the 4th seed last year, which was good. And again, with LeBron. Made it out of the first round of the playoffs. LeBron put that team on his back because obviously Austin Reeves was hurt. Luka wasn't playing. So you were able to do that with LeBron. You just lost LeBron. How do you replace him? And we just heard from Dave McMiniman, Hachimura's a free agent. There's some other things that they have to look at. If you just tinker with this, the Lakers and the Warriors could switch positions next year.
3: Right.
2: Like, if Bron goes to Golden State, I don't think Golden State's a championship contender, but I don't think they're a play-in team anymore, you know, and if you don't replace LeBron with two or three players that could come in and have a huge impact, then all of a sudden, like I said, I think you are in the bottom tier. The Clippers last year had Kawhi, Darius Garland / James Harden. They were the 9th seed. You know, and those are big names. Those are guys who make a lot of money. So just having two guys that make a lot of money doesn't, not in this day and age in the NBA, doesn't equal contender all of a sudden.
3: No, and the Lakers have an option here because I was just looking up some of the contracts. Like Maxi Kleber's contract, done. So that's off the books. Marcus Smart declined his contract. And by the way, Maxi Kleber's 34, Marcus Smart's 32. Go with the youth here. Go with the youth run.
2: Yeah.
3: You know, around Luka, and I think it's probably you got to balance that. You don't want to just say, "Hey, here's a bunch of like second year guys. Good luck, go get it." You know, but I think the space being freed up, the fact that it's going to be A, L.A. and the Lakers, and B, you get to play with Luka, you should be able to attract free agents.
2: Yeah, it's L.A. It's the Lakers.
3: It
2: that
3: is.
2: Shouldn't be a problem.
3: But you're also who's available. You know, the funny thing
2: right.
3: is, the number, a lot of lists have LeBron as the number one available free agent. You know, he's not going there. So,
2: right.
3: You know, it's hard to build your team through free agency in basketball. It works sometimes when Jalen Brunson just shows up on your doorstep one day, and you could sign him a deal like the Knicks, but usually you got to do it through the draft and through trades. And again, maybe LA's got a big trade that they can pull off here. We'll see.
2: Yeah, they're going to have to do something. And all this got triggered by LeBron announcing today that he will not be playing for the Lakers next year. He is a free agent. And Scott Kaplan from 710 ESPN would join Freddie and Harry. And he said Luka's arrival really started all of this.
0: The day that Luka shows up, the Lakers say, this is our future superstar. We've got your replacement, LeBron. In that moment, as great of a teammate as LeBron was publicly, and he was a great teammate, he accepted his role, he played it well, he knew then, this was no longer his franchise going forward. It was Luka's.
2: Yeah, and one thing I'll say about LeBron, like, he came back to Cleveland to play with Kyrie. He went to L.A. to play with AD. He went to Miami to play with D. Wade. So he usually, he's the man, but it's not like he walks into a place many times and goes, this is my show, you know, I'm running everything. He has deferred to the other star. So I don't know if the Lakers necessarily needed to go, we got our new LeBron, we don't need you anymore.
3: Especially at this stage of his career. I mean, this is always how it was going to go. And there's even discussion back when in the Cavs, take this for a grain of salt. I don't know if I ever really believed it, but the belief like, oh, I'm going to run this team for a little bit, and then it'll be Kyrie's team, and I'll still hang around, and we'll flip-flop the Batman-Robin thing, and it never happened. It all blew up. But I just think LeBron's too smart for that, to sit there and understand, like, this was always going to be Luka's team. And I think there had to be an excitement for LeBron to have, like, an heir apparent, basically. And he thought it was going to be Anthony Davis. I know he liked playing with Anthony Davis, but you understood where that was going. The injuries were piling up, and it wasn't going to be that. Right. So to have that plan in place, I think that's right. I kind of disagree with Cap. Like, I'm with you. I think that was a positive for LeBron to say, like, hey, now Luka could actually extend my time in L.A.
2: Right.
3: He actually could extend my stay here and really finish this whole thing off. That's why it is even a little more shocking that LeBron's not going to finish it out.
2: I do think at times LeBron's presence is so massive that the organizations feel the weight of having him around. Maybe not even the locker room, but the organizations do. I know the Cavs love LeBron and love his time. I do think they are proud that they have built a good team kind of without him. Now, if you drop him into that team, I'm sure they'd take it. I think in Miami, Pat Riley was like, this is my show. You know what I'm saying? Right. This is my show. Ain't nobody going to demand chocolate chip cookies from me. You know, there's this wise tale, this story, which many people have talked about, former teammates, that after a loss, LeBron loves chocolate chip cookies, right, and ice cream. And Riley decided since they lost, there was no food on the plane ride back home, and they told LeBron, no, I can't give you your cookies, your chocolate chip cookies, and that's when it was over. And something as trivial as that, but that shows me the Heat knew that LeBron's weight was kind of sitting on them, and they wanted to prove that it was their franchise. So I think that might have something to do with why the Lakers did what they did.
3: Sure, and the Lakers also have to look out for the overall big picture, right? That's the job of GMs, and you always hear micro and macro. And Rob Pelinka knows where this team needs to be in 3 years. And I think there's also a goal to, you got to show Luka that it's his team. You can talk to him all day and say, man, you're running this team now. It's your team. What do you need? What do you need from us to get it done? What does Wendy always say? Actions speak louder than words, right?
2: Yeah.
3: Watch what they do. So you're going to look at the Lakers, who now is saying, hey, this is Luka's team. Great, you can say that. What are you going to do now to put the right players that Luka needs around him now that it's fully him? And we'll see how that goes over the next couple of years.
2: Yeah, Lakers have their work cut out for them for sure. But one thing we know, LeBron won't be a part of their plans. He's Matt Fontana. I'm Emmett Golden. This is Game Night. Coming up next, we'll speak to a two-time champ and a former teammate of LeBron. It's Game Night.
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2: Association will not pursue legal action after the league decided against holding the supplemental draft this year. Instead, Sorsby will turn his attention towards preparing for the 2027 NFL draft. And at Wimbledon, Serena Williams returns to singles competition. It came to an end in the opening round, playing her first singles match in nearly 4 years. Williams fell to Australia's Maya Joint in three sets. She received a standing ovation from the center court crowd as she exited the court. Let's take a look at the World Cup. Norway and France punched their tickets to the round of 16. Norway beat the Ivory Coast 2-1. France defeated Sweden 3-0. Currently in the 70th minute in the Mexico-Ecuador game. Mexico is up 2-0 over Ecuador. Coming up next, we'll talk more about LeBron James and hear from a former teammate with myself and Matt Fontana. That's straight ahead.
3: LeBron's 8 years in Los Angeles equaled, frankly, a disappointment. One championship, one Western Conference Finals, multiple coaches, lots of personnel disasters.
4: We've been here for a lot of eras. There was the Kobe Bryant era.
5: That's right.
4: There was the LeBron James era, and now this is the Luka Doncic era. And I think we are fully in it now, and I think that's how they have to build this.
6: The Los Angeles Lakers get to say, oh, man, we really wanted you, man. That would have been cool if you stayed here. Mm-hmm. And they are breathing the sigh of relief because they can move on to the Luka Doncic era.

0: This is Game Night on ESPN Radio, the ESPN app, SiriusXM Channel 80. I'm Emmett Golden alongside Matt Fontana. We are presented by Progressive Insurance. It's time to bring in ESPN host and two-time NBA champion, Norris Cole. Norris, we appreciate you making some time for us tonight. When you heard the announcement that LeBron was going to play another year, just not with the Lakers, what was your reaction?
1: I wasn't surprised that he was going to play another year. When he came out and said, matter of fact, that he's not playing with the Lakers, that kind of surprised me. I knew it was a chance, but I didn't think it would come out that type of way. So that did surprise me.
2: Norris, he obviously was your teammate for several years. Have you called him and tried to sway him to come back to the Cavaliers?
1: What you mean come back? I was never a Cavalier.
2: Now, well, he said, mind him me, coming now, you back, know, you played at Cleveland State, helped the Cleveland market out a little bit.
1: No, I haven't. I haven't spoken to him, but I would like him to go back to Miami, if anywhere. I think that would be, you know, obviously for selfish reasons, because I played in Miami and I'm part of the Miami family. But I would like to see him go back to Miami. I think that would be great. But anyway, I want him to be happy, because at this point in his career, he deserves to be happy. He's given the game so much. And so wherever he goes, I just want him to be happy. But I would love for him to come back down to Miami. He went back to Cleveland once. Why not come back to Miami?
0: Yeah, so I understand for personal reasons you want him in Miami. Basketball-wise, where do you think he fits best out of any team in the NBA?
1: Well, you know, it's funny because he fits anywhere. I mean, there's no place that he can't fit. I think if it's strictly about winning and it's the easiest path to winning, I think if he goes to the Spurs, I think that they probably walk back to the finals and they will not blow those leads that they blew. So I think going to San Antonio would be kind of a breeze to win a championship or at least compete for one. I think from a marketing standpoint, going to Golden State would be box office. To have two of the best players of this era, Steph Curry and LeBron, on the same team, I believe, you know, the value of Golden State, somebody might come in and buy Golden State for $20 billion if that happens. And another good fit, I think, Minnesota. Helmut Ant, you know, he don't have to carry the load. Ant can do it with McDaniels. He have young legs that could defend and be athletic, and Rudy Gobert, and then he could just

0: kind of manage himself, and then in the playoffs do what he does, I think that would be a great fit for him as well. So, I mean, he's a plug-and-play guy, and I think he can play anywhere, honestly.
1: Norris, do you think at this point it's more about the rings, or is it more about, I don't want to say fun, because I know he wants to compete, but there's a lot of people saying, like, checking a box off a plane alongside Steph for a regular season, things like that. Do you still think the championships are the most important thing to Bron?
0: I think having a chance to win a championship is the most important thing. He wants to have a chance at it. And that's why I said those teams that I said, San Antonio, Minnesota, Cleveland in the East, Miami in the East, heck, even Boston, you know. I mean, he's truly an unrestricted free agent. Like, I know a lot of times we're hearing, like, one or two teams, but you got to understand he's truly an unrestricted free agent, so he can realistically go anywhere. And so I think he wants to have a chance at winning it, but he also has to have the right vibe. Obviously, the Lakers, that vibe there, it kind of ran its course, and I think that's one of the reasons why he left, which, you know, he kind of said it without saying it. And so wherever he goes, he has to have a good feeling about it and a good vibe.
2: He's Norris Cole, ESPN radio host and two-time NBA champion. I'm Emmett Golden alongside Matt Fontana. It's game night on ESPN radio. Tell our audience something that they may not know about LeBron.
0: You're not going to know what he's going to do until it's announced. So all the talking heads saying what's going to happen, nobody truly knows. Only him and his team knows. And when he's ready to announce it, that's when the world will know.
1: Norris, as fans, and I'm not going to lie, even myself, the thought of Bron going to the Warriors, there's just something that doesn't feel right, right? You know, hey, we played each other four years in the finals, and it was a rivalry. I think built out of respect, certainly, but it was just a rivalry, so it would feel weird. Just not even specifically Bron, but even as a pro athlete, do you think that that's something that factors in or not at all?
0: Well, I think it depends on your fabric, what type of guy you are. You know, the old school guys, you know, probably wouldn't do that, you know. But we're in a new era now. So guys like to play with their buddies. Guys like to play with their friends. And so it wouldn't surprise me. I'm like you. Something don't feel right about that to me. But everything feels right about Steph and LeBron, you know, being able to see them on the same court every single night. From, like I said, from an NBA purist standpoint, everything feels right about that. But from a competition standpoint, you know, joining guys that I played against in three or four finals, yeah, something seems a little odd about that, but we live in different times now.
2: Norris, everybody's been talking about LeBron today, and what's crazy is there is a massive reported deal that's close to being done. That's Kawhi back to the Raptors. What's your reaction to that, and what does that do for Toronto?
0: That is a big deal because now Toronto is a true player in the Eastern Conference. With Scottie Barnes and Kawhi Leonard, you have two. You know, one is a young two-way player, Scottie Barnes, young legs, two-way player. And then you have the vet championship pedigree, Kawhi Leonard. He's one of the best two-way players in the game. That's a great foundation. And the East is wide open. I know New York just won the championship, but the East is wide open. And so I love that move. That's a pretty powerful move that Toronto just pulled off. I don't think people understand how big of a move that is because Kawhi Leonard, healthy, which he showed last season, he's still a top 10 player in the NBA.
1: Norris, if you were running the Celtics, what would you do with Jaylen Brown?
0: I'm keeping him.
1: Me too. Me
0: there's
1: too.
0: There's a proven formula. JB and JT can win it all. They need to say whatever they need to say to patch it up, but those two can win it all. And I don't understand the disrespect, you know, that I'm hearing about JB. He from the start of his career to now, no one has won more. He has just as many accolades as far as Finals MVP, Eastern Conference MVP. He has multiple All-Stars. He has, you know, all NBAs, you know, second team, third team All-NBAs. He's played in major championship games, major moments. I don't understand why he's not, you know, being treated with the proper respect because if you just put up his statistics and everything I just mentioned and you took the face off of it and you compared it to other All-Stars, his resume is higher than a bunch of other All-Stars in the league now. So I would patch it together, keep them together, and say whatever apologies you need to say and get ready for next season.
2: He is ESPN radio host and two-time NBA champion Norris Cole. Norris, thank you so much for joining us tonight, man. We appreciate it.
0: Appreciate you having me. Y'all have a good one.
2: Cleveland State's finest, Norris Cole. That's how I started my career. My first real job in other than board op and was covering Cleveland State when Norris was a senior there. Always good to catch up with him. And, you know, as he was talking about Jaylen Brown, the best things for the Celtics is to figure out a way to make it work.
1: Right.
2: And just go, hey, listen, we understand. We're not upset that you feel a certain way, because I get it. He's like, hey, I've been loyal to the team. I've done my best. When JT was out, I, you know, lifted the team up, and, you know, we had a great season, and the first chance you get, you ship me out the door. Sometimes you just need a conversation. I don't know if that'll fix things, but I think it's a good place to start.
1: Yeah, and I guess, like, I'm going to say cop out for lack of a better term, but the Celtics sit there and say it was literally for Giannis. Like, right. This wasn't, we weren't trading you for somebody mid-level here. Like, we were going for elite. I know we could debate about Giannis, what he's got left in the tank. He was injured last year, like, sure, fine. But, like, we were going to try to do this to in a big swing to help this team. It didn't work, and... But it's like, it's hard to eat and not sit there and say, okay, well, you still felt like this was the better move to make, or that this team could be better. Like, at the end mm-hmm. of the day, you felt like this team could be better potentially without me on it. I guess that's maybe why I'm not a professional athlete, because yeah, I right. take it a little personally. But, you know, it seems like he and Jason Tatum do have a good relationship. It seems like he does respect the Celtics, so maybe there is there's a bad pun about greener grass with the Celtics, and I don't yeah. want to make it, but... Maybe it'll all work out.
2: Yeah, I don't think it's anything personal between the two.
1: Yeah.
2: You know, I really don't. It feels like maybe Jaylen doesn't feel appreciated, because then you see stuff. You know, our own Bobby Marks, who joined us early on, had made the comment that from what he's hearing, analytically, Jaylen Brown was the seventh best player on the Celtics, which to me is crazy.
1: Right.
2: That's a wild thing to say. Some tells me that's the same guy that told Cleveland that the Cavaliers were actually up 2-1. In the
1: analytically won two of those games.
2: Yeah, yeah, yeah. So right, right. We know the numbers can be funny for sure, but you already feel like you're not appreciated. Then you hear that type of stuff coming out. It does seem like it has just gotten worse and worse and worse. He's Matt Fontana. I'm Emmett Golden. This is Game Night. Coming up next, we'll take a look at the Western Conference, which teams need to make big moves in free agency. That's straight ahead right here on Game Night.
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0: 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Let's take a look at the Western Conference. Which teams out there do you think need to make some big moves, or maybe have already made a big move to really make some ground and contend with the Thunder and the Spurs next year?
1: Yeah, I mean, I think it's interesting that number one, you know, Portland getting Ja Morant. I kind of really expected Ja to not be playing in Memphis for much longer. Portland is like kind of an interesting one because you're like, okay, well, you know, who's he going to run with? Like, Denny Avdija's fine. Like, you know, Scoot Henderson, which there's reports he was going to be involved in trades and things like that. So, and then, oh, wait, did Scoot and Jeremy Grant, they went the other way. Did they not in that trade?
0: Scoot's still around. They have 15 guards right now.
1: Okay. Oh, Jeremy Grant, Chris Murray. That's who it was. That's who it was. So Scoot's still there. So, like, okay, fine. But that was one I'm like, I don't know. I don't really see that with Portland. So, like, okay, so Portland made a splash, but I don't think that's going to help them. You know, the Thunder aren't going to do anything, probably. Spurs haven't done anything. Nuggets haven't done anything. Lakers lost LeBron. Rockets keep getting talked about, but haven't really done anything. And Minnesota got LaMelo. So, as far as the team, and I think Phoenix has made a couple like nice moves thus far. Like, they're one that's kind of just kind of like hanging out in the weeds. But here's what I'm thinking. The Clippers are obviously going to be going into a full rebuild. So they were playing they were a play-in tournament team last year. They're out. The Warriors, if they don't get LeBron, I don't see them improving very much. The Pelicans are really bad. The Mavericks are slightly, you just assume Cooper Flagg's going to be a little bit better. Kyrie will come off that knee injury eventually. Like, I don't know. Yeah, I just think there's a lot of teams that are just going to stay stagnant and a couple teams that are going to get worse. So which teams can make the move? Denver's probably the one that comes to mind to me. Probably.
0: Yeah. What's funny is the Minnesota Timberwolves did make a big move already with bringing LaMelo Ball there.
1: Yeah.
0: I don't see it. You know, I don't see them being better than they were with LaMelo.
1: Well, the thing is, it's somebody to run with Ant, which I get in the backcourt. You've got another scoring threat. Everybody kind of understands the loss that Naz Reid is going to be for that team. But let me put it this way. I think with Ant, this is like step four of the five-step plan of your star leaving your team, right? Step one is you draft them. Step two, they become a star. Step three, you have a disappointment, and here we are at step four. Let's make a trade for a quote-unquote star player that we think is going to help, and then usually what happens? It doesn't, and then step five is they leave.
0: Yeah.
1: I think that's where they're at with Ant. And I know there's the scuttlebutt out that he's like been upset since they got rid of Cat, and that I didn't understand that at the time of keeping Gobert, but that's another debate for another day. And like here's the thing, I think Minnesota's team is I like the roster, a lot, even without Nas, even with getting LaMelo, I like the roster. I just expect them. You know, they just got to actually prove it, I guess, is the way to do it.
0: My thing with when I look at that is LaMelo is a good player. There's two things. He had one of the best seasons of his career with the Charlotte Hornets, and the Charlotte Hornets had a really good season.
1: Yeah.
0: And the first opportunity they had, they shipped him out of there. You know, usually you see that, you go, I wonder what's going on. Now, on the flip side, the Minnesota Timberwolves have expectations.
1: Right.
0: They're expected to be a playoff team. They're expected to be a contender. I don't know if it'll happen or not, but that's what the expectations are. When's the last time LaMelo Ball played with expectations? And when you have expectations to go deep in the playoffs and to be a championship contender, taking fall away one leg threes in close games,
2: don't really go over that well. And he can hit some crazy shots, but he had that freedom in Charlotte because they were playing with house money. Nobody expected anything from Charlotte. Now there's expectations that he's going to have to play up under, and I'm interested to see how he handles those.
1: Well, and especially when it's very clear that it is going to be Ant and it's his team and how it goes. And then I do think there's a world of him being that second offensive option. Like, I don't, it's not Gobert, it shouldn't be Gobert, whether it is right. or isn't, it shouldn't be Rudy Gobert. DiVincenzo's fine for what he is. Like, you know, I was just looking this up, right, like roster construction-wise. Okay, so like Ant's making 45, Gobert's making 35. Jaden McDaniels, who I think is a really solid player, he's making a shade under 24. DiVincenzo's making 12. They bring in LaMelo, he's going to make 38. So like, just going off of contracts, you sit there and be like, okay, well, then that should be LaMelo as your number two. And I do think there's an area for that. But I just, their money is well spread out. Mm-hmm. You know, they're one of the, we were talking earlier about Luka, right? Get a team like the Minnesota Timberwolves for Luka Doncic. And I think he'd do really, yeah. really well. The same thing with the Knicks. The money, I think, is pretty well spread out. I get you on the fit. Save this clip, guys. I guess I'm going out on a limb, and I feel stupid even saying it, but I'm gonna. I guess I'm gonna
2: go ahead and say it, man.
1: I'm gonna trust LaMelo Ball to change.
2: Okay.
1: Okay.
2: All right.
1: I'm gonna trust him to change.
2: Yeah. Thank you. Ring the bell on Matt Fontana.
3: I had to. That was just.
1: Yeah. I'm gonna trust it. New spot. Maybe. Yeah. Kind of feels. I don't know. Maybe he's had an awakening now that he's out of Charlotte.
3: I know. I'm trying.
2: It's just going
3: to
2: be a whole bunch of curses and post-game press conferences. That's what you're going to. You're just going to get double the expletives now that you have LaMelo and Ant-Man out there. Like the Rockets, I feel like the Rockets need something. But I don't know where they're going to get it from. I don't think LeBron's an option. I don't think trading for Jaylen Brown's an option. I think they need something bad, but I don't know where it's going to come from.
1: Well, and especially they're the team that, what, literally makes every single trade ever under the sun. Like, they're the team that wheels and deals more than anything. You know, Fred VanVleet's going to come off the injury. That'll be a nice boost for them. Maybe they could just buy into that of being like, okay, Fred's going to be back. That should help things with KD. I mean, KD was that's about as close to the old KDs we've seen in a long time.
2: Oh, yeah.
1: With him with the Rockets. He had a great season for them. You know, I think the one, like, Sengun is, I've seen trade rumors with them sending Sengun to Boston for Jaylen Brown, you know? Mm-hmm. And that was one that, just on that trade, it was like, oh gosh. I think it was Amen Thompson and then Sengun and maybe one other one. And I sat there and I said, I wouldn't make that trade if I was Boston.
2: Yeah.
1: Like, I think Jaylen Brown's better than all of them. So then I sit there and like apply it to what you're talking about here with the Rockets, and you sit there and you go, what do the Rockets have then? You know, like maybe I'm severely discounting Alperen Sengun in this whole thing, but yeah, they could certainly make a move. I just don't know what.
2: Yeah, and you know the Suns are an interesting team as well. They get Miles Bridges.
1: Mm-hmm. I like that move.
2: Yeah, I like that. I don't know if that turns you into an instant contender, but it's a nice move and opportunistic as well. Whereas the Hornets just decide to go in a different direction. So we'll keep an eye on all of that. He's Matt Fontana. I'm Emmett Golden. This is Game Night. Coming up next, we'll speak to someone to give us a little more insight on LeBron and free agency. Straight ahead.
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2: A blockbuster trade could be on the way in the NBA. The Los Angeles Clippers are reportedly closing in on a deal to send Kawhi Leonard back to the Toronto Raptors. In return, the Clippers would receive Brandon Ingram, Grady Dick, 2 unprotected first-round picks, a pick swap, and 2 second-round selections. Leonard famously led Toronto to its first NBA championship in 2019 and was named Finals MVP. Another big story in the NBA, LeBron James, the 4-time MVP, is returning for a record-setting 24th NBA season. It just will not be with the Lakers. According to Shams Charania, James has informed the organization it could move on without him as his agent Rich Paul begins exploring opportunities with interested teams around the league. In the NFL, quarterback Brendan Sorsby and the NFL Players Association will not pursue legal action after the league decided against holding the supplemental draft this year. Instead, Sorsby will turn his attention towards preparing for the 2027 NFL draft. Let's take a look at the World Cup. France and Norway both punched their tickets to the round of 16. Norway defeated the Ivory Coast 2-1. France 3-0 over Sweden. Right now, Mexico up 2-0 over Ecuador. Ecuador man down. They are in the 9th minute of stoppage time, expecting the whistle blow at any moment.
0: right there. In Major League Baseball, the White Sox defeated the Orioles 9-3. The Phillies were on top of the Pirates 8-0. Detroit defeated the Yankees 9-3, and the Mets beat the Blue Jays 3-0. More of Game Night with Matt Fontana and me and McGolden straight ahead.
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0: 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I'm Emmett Golden alongside Matt Fontana. Time for us to bring in ESPN NBA insider Ramona Shelburne. Ramona, just kind of let's start with your reaction today when LeBron let the league know he's playing for another year, but the Lakers, I won't be playing for you.
21: Yeah, we were all feeling this thing coming for a couple of days. And it was still kind of hard to believe, right? Like, oh, is he really going to leave the Lakers and leave Los Angeles? He's built. Man, I wish you could see the house he's building here. it's like a palace. But, you know, they weren't calling him and he wasn't calling them. And sometimes when somebody doesn't give you an answer, that's your answer. And I think that, you know, it's something we talked about last year. Brian Windhorst and I wrote this story about how the Lakers didn't offer LeBron a contract extension. They met with Luka Doncic and they pitched him on how much salary cap space they'd have. And in the summer of 26, because LeBron came off the books and it was, you know, at the writing has been on the wall and yet nobody wanted to read it, right? It's just kind of unbelievable. And yet here we are. Here we are.
1: And Ramona, I saw somebody kind of maybe encapsulated as this, is both sides were ready to move on, but nobody was really ready to call it for what it is. And eventually Ron said, fine, I will. Like, would you agree it kind of got to that point, both sides were ready to move on, and it was just Bron that said, fine, I'll be the one to call it here.
21: That's right. I mean, listen, I've been here for a lot of these breakups. Okay, Shaq and Kobe, that was real rough. Kobe and Dwight Howard, that was never good. There weren't, like, Shaq and Kobe, at least they won titles together, right? So when they break up, it was messy, but they had the good times and they could come back together again. Kobe and Dwight never got on the same page. Dwight just left after a year, but that was after he, you know, in the meetings with the Lakers, you know, asked if they would amnesty him, you know, and when is it going to be my team? So as superstar breakups go, this is clean. This is pretty seamless. Like, there was no blood spilled. There might have been a few bruised egos this year when LeBron kind of had to take the third spot and fill into that role and all that. But that was pretty clean. Everybody, Magic Johnson, Kareem, I mean, it was almost like they had the tweets written thanking LeBron for his service and his time in L.A.
0: So we've heard the Cavs linked to him. We've heard the Heat. We've heard the Warriors. Do you think those are the only three legitimate contenders for LeBron, or could there be some other teams?
21: I mean, I think those are the most likely, and I still think Golden State's the most likely because I think if he's really after a lot of fun, I think it would be fun to play with Steph, and he's already done that with the Olympic team under Steve Kerr as the head coach. He and Draymond are friends. They can just fly up and back from L.A. I mean, I don't think I'm going to see him on Southwest, you know, but, but Draymond flies commercial. He flies Alaska Airlines sometimes from LAX. I mean, just up and back. It's 45 minutes. So I think that's the most logistically feasible, and it sounds really fun. But that homecoming in Cleveland would be amazing, and I think that's going to tug at his heartstrings for a little while. And then I also think there's going to be some, what if the Spurs call? I mean, they were a guy like that away from winning this year, somebody with wisdom and maturity. What if the Timberwolves call and he thinks that might be kind of fun to play with Ant? What if, you know, there's a lot of, I always thought about Denver. I mean, he respects the heck out of Nikola Jokic. You saw him talk during the game. This year he walked over to the Nuggets bench and shook Jokic's hand. It was notable to me. Phoenix is a team I've always wondered about because of Devin Booker. So I just, if you're a team in the NBA and you can get LeBron for less than what his value is. I mean, his value is interesting because if you're going on production, he should certainly be much higher than what he's probably going to get. But if his money is really not an object, this is interesting. And I think we're used to free agency largely being done this first day or two, and I think this is going to drag on a little while.
1: Ramona, for the fans, an idea of LeBron going to the Warriors seems sacrilegious, right? You played him in four finals. You had this rivalry. Yeah. I know he's always respected Steph a lot. Do you think that matters to him at all, that he would be joining a team that was viewed as a rival and maybe even his greatest rival in his career?
21: I mean, they literally just spent a week with his former teammates celebrating that title too, right? I mean, the 2016 Cavs just had a little reunion tour. I don't see that from him. I feel like he's above that level. I mean, this isn't like Lakers Celtics level of hatred or anything. This is, you know, I think there's such a mutual respect, and because they did win a gold medal together, I don't think the team competition matters that much anymore.
2: She's Ramona Shelburne, ESPN NBA Insider. Now, most people might not realize this, but there are two teams in L.A., and the other team, the Clippers, made a big move, or on the verge, I guess I should say, to make a big move as well, close to sending Kawhi back to the Raptors. How much better does that make the Raptors, and where does this put the Clippers?
21: I think it makes the Raptors really interesting. I love Scottie Barnes. I think he's totally underrated. I think he's a superstar in the making if he's not already there. I had him on like my all defensive ballot. I had him on an all NBA ballot. Like he's really good, and they got a great coach up there. I think that organization is ready to win. They obviously lost in the first round to the Cavaliers, but I think they're a star away. And Kawhi, he's such an interesting cat, man. Like to go back to Toronto after that is such a fun Kawhi move. But he was very comfortable there. He liked, you know, Alex McKechnie was the director of performance up there. He really liked living in Toronto. I think one of his children was born there. He has a fondness in his heart for them, and he didn't burn any bridges. That's what's important. He did not burn bridges that when he left, because I don't think he ever promised them that he would stay.
1: And Ramon, the other big one is Jaylen Brown. Do you think these moves, not even, you know, LeBron's obviously not picked a new team yet, but him leaving the Lakers, we saw LaMelo Ball get traded, Kawhi. Do you think that maybe increases the odds Jaylen Brown gets traded, or doesn't have really an impact?
21: I don't know. I mean, if somebody thinks that getting Jaylen Brown is going to help them convince LeBron to sign with him, then I can see that. But you're going to have to give up a lot to get Jaylen Brown, which then makes your team not as attractive to LeBron James, right? So it's kind of a catch-22. I still think the most likely thing that happens with Jaylen Brown is he ends up back in Boston, because he's too good to trade at a loss. Right now, he's sort of a distressed asset, and I think the Celtics value is too high. Like, the Celtics are putting an extraordinarily high value on it. They're not going to get it, and they have to choose. Do you want to just put Humpty Dumpty back together again, or do you want to, you want to sell low here? And I just don't think you should with a guy this good.
2: Well, Ramona, thank you so much for always being so gracious with your time. We appreciate you joining us tonight.
21: You got it. Thanks, guys.
2: Great stuff there by Ramona Shelburne, ESPN NBA Insider. And these are the busiest days for a lot of folks, but they're also the funnest. You know, like, it is fun when the news is flying fast and furious.
1: You feel alive a little, you know?
2: Yeah. But I can tell you right now, Ramona, Bobby Marks, Dave McMenamin, Brian Windhorst, they are all going to collapse, you know, tonight. And really by tomorrow and really over the holiday, because there's so much that's going on. And I always just think about how crazy the offseason is. I think of KD on the 4th of July, you know, saying, breaking the news that he was going to Golden State. That was one of the wildest days, and everybody was off, you know, for the holiday, and that news breaks. You know, hopefully nothing like that happens this year around, you know, on the holiday anyway.
1: Yeah, we got our couple of kickoff ones. You got your LaMelo trade. You got your Giannis one, which was, I think, a pretty big kind of domino. The take on the Bron one is, like, we could have seen him go back to the Lakers. I don't know. Giannis was not going back. There was no way that he was going to play for the Milwaukee Bucks. So I felt like that one being first kind of made sense because it could be worked on. It was discussed. You were kind of in the right. I'm going to talk about the teams. They were in the right headspace to make the move, right?
2: Mm-hmm.
1: I think that's semi-Jaylen Brown at this point, where the Celtics have had enough time to think about it. They've probably got some trade offers. That's more the one that I could see, like, ruining vacations. You know, the one. Probably more than Bron. Because I think LeBron, while it wasn't shocking that he's leaving the Lakers today, this is just the newest one, and that's going to take time for Bron. Like the reports, he's talking to Rich. Rich's got to talk to the teams. What are you doing here? What are you offering here? What do you think of this? We can talk money. And, like, he's in no rush, but it's also – it's LeBron. There's always going to be a holdup for him. Mm-hmm. And I'm just going to – you know, let me live in, like, a crazy world here just for a second. What if the Cavs are courting Jaylen Brown? And they're sitting there going, Bron, what are you thinking about Jaylen Brown here? Like, should we do this? Where are we going here? Like, it all is connected in a way. Mm-hmm. So that's where I think we're more primed for the Jaylen Brown move. But that might be a post-Bron move. I don't know.
2: Yeah. He's Matt Fontana. I'm Emmett Golden. This is Game Night. Coming up next, we'll take a look at the Eastern Conference, which teams need to make some big moves in free agency. That's straight ahead on Game Night.
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2: Insurance. We looked at the Western Conference a little earlier in the show. Now we take a look at the East as far as who needs to make some big moves in free agency during this offseason. And this might surprise you because they made a massive move already. But the Miami Heat, I know they made the trade to bring in Giannis and Bobby Portis to pair with Bam Adebayo, Tim Hardaway Jr., is there. You got Andrew Wiggins. They still, in my opinion, if they want to be a contender in the East, still need a little bit more. Still need something else. Could LeBron be that guy? I think you put LeBron with them, then all of a sudden you look and go, okay, they're a contender in the East, because the East is fairly open. I think there's about four, maybe five teams right now that could win the Eastern Conference. They're not one of them yet. And I think that they still have a little far to go. Or maybe they're playing the long game. They're not worried about winning a championship next season. Mm-hmm. Maybe they're worried about winning one the following. But the Miami Heat, they've started off hot. And they made a gigantic move. But they can't stop now if being a contender is the goal this season.
1: Yeah, it feels like guard. I mean, again, they got Tim Hardaway. It feels like they're kind of missing the point guard there. Charlotte. Their move was unloading LaMelo, getting Nas. That one's more like they're just going to go with Brandon Miller and Con Knipple. Like, okay, that's fine there. The Magic? Like, what are the Magic? You know, like, I like Paolo. Think time starting to maybe tick there a little bit. 76ers are nothing to me. I just think they're terrible, and they're just going to be terrible until that Embiid contract is done. That's fine.
2: Uh-huh.
1: You kind of like what the Hawks are building. Like, that's probably the first team that I think of is the Hawks.
2: Yeah,
1: because they could be so close, and a lot of people bring up if they could just add like one more piece to some of the guys they already have there. Like Jalen Johnson's nice. You know, if they could get Kuminga back, I know he's been out, or, you know, he's still a free agent. So the Hawks are fine. So that's probably my first one. The Raptors are making a move. And then I think the top teams, the Celtics and the Knicks, it's more just, are they going to have to shed some salary?
2: Yeah.
1: Cavs are fine where they're at, I think, and it's just if they get LeBron, that'd be great.
2: Yeah, I think the Cavs need to do something.
1: Yeah.
2: To, you know, like something, I hesitate to say big, but I'm going to stop hesitating. Something big. Maybe it's Bron. Bron would be big. Maybe it's Jaylen Brown. Jaylen Brown would be big. Maybe it's both. I just feel like the Cavaliers, and we've seen this team for multiple years, kind of ascend. And I know they went a step further last year by making it to the Eastern Conference Finals. They just got embarrassed
1: right
2: in the finals, in the Eastern Conference. And for that reason, I feel like if you stand pat and run it back, you're going to win a bunch of regular season games. You're going to be awesome in the regular season. You're going to be a top four seed, no doubt in my mind. But I see it ending in the second round, or probably the same way in the Eastern Conference again, because they're missing that dependable second score. Evan Mobley's elite defender, one of the best in the business on defense. Offensively, his potential is out of this world. But it's met sometimes as far as his potential. When some nights you go, where's Evan Mobley at? And if the Cavaliers have someone, just one more person outside of Donovan Mitchell that you can count on night in and night out, I think that turns the Cavaliers into a legitimate championship contender.
1: I wonder about the Cavs if it's more they're going to look around and see other teams have to take a step back. At this point, Celtics, even if they keep Jaylen Brown, you know, they were a really good team while Tatum was hurt. Like, okay, you might say that's really not a loss. Like, I expect the Knicks to maybe have to make some tough decisions coming up soon. The Pistons are still a young team. Raptors got better.
2: You went seven games with them in the first series of the playoffs, and they just added Kawhi.
1: And they just got Kawhi. So that's going to be a hard one there. And I don't think that's ever a nice answer. Like, well, we just stayed pat. Everybody else got worse. Like, no, if you're not getting better, then you are going to be getting worse. And it's an Eastern Conference that is much more wide open, in my opinion, than the West. And did you believe we need to make a trade so somebody else? Like, I'm just talking about Miami with LeBron. Like, is there an onus on the Cavs to go, well, we better get him because we don't want him going there? Like, I thought about that with the Jaylen Brown trade, right? Do you want to try to get him to come to your town so he doesn't go somewhere else, but then you're in turn having to help the Celtics if the Cavs gave up Evan Mobley or had to make some huge splash trade for Jaylen Brown just to avoid him from going or going to some other Eastern Conference team? Like, those are factors that teams certainly think about as they're making moves this offseason. So, like, yeah, ones that I think have to do something, the Hawks. Like, I thought about the Wizards because it seems like everybody just loves where the Wizards are at right now. Like, getting AD, they got Trae Young. I know they didn't play very much last year, but literally it was just built up for them to be ready to go.
2: And they got DeBanza.
1: They get DeBanza. They have, who's the other high pick? Alex Saar. Mm-hmm. You know, he's still there, too.
2: It seems like
1: a big year for them.
2: I got another team for you.
1: Sure.
2: It's the Magic. So the Magic the Magic were ascending, right? They had a couple years in a row where they played well, they got to the playoffs, and you were like, oh, this team is up next. And last year, they took a step back. They were in the play-in, the eighth seed, and they, played well once they got out of the play-in, but I expected so much more from them. And they fired Jamal Mosley, their head coach, so they weren't obviously happy with the way that they went. But Paolo Banchero is such a young rising star, and Franz Wagner is very good too. This team should be better because if they do nothing, they might be a lottery team next year because other teams are getting better. And right now, the Magic, they took a step back last year. They can't take another one this year.
1: How much are you going to hold on to Franz Wagner? And I haven't even looked up his contract. Like, I don't know where he is, but he only played in 30 games last year. That's kind of my big thing is who is that number two on the team? It's probably supposed to be Franz Wagner.
2: Mm-hmm.
1: I loved that trade. Oh, yeah, he signed a $224 million extension. He's going anywhere. Never mind. He'll be there. I loved that trade for Desmond Bane. I thought that was something they were sorely missing, was Desmond Bane, or a guy like Desmond Bane to be able to shoot the three and be able to spread the floor a little bit for Paolo Banchero. Here's the crazy thingy. Paolo hasn't signed his extension yet. He's not extension eligible yet. So, like, that money hasn't even hit the salary cap.
2: Yeah, it ain't even started.
1: Started yet. And you're kind of wasting it. You know, Jalen Suggs at 35, Franz is at 38, Desmond Bane's at 36. Paul's going to sign that, and you're going to have to tear this thing back down again anyway. And it's still a team that's disappointing.
2: Or if they have another bad season, maybe you just hit reset. And I hate to see it because Carroll's so young that you shouldn't have to do
1: that. Well, maybe you keep him and just get rid of everybody else. You know,
2: maybe
1: that's what you try to do and say, we're just going to keep, maybe Bane, maybe keep one other guy. I just think it's Wagner. He got hurt. He got hurt last year. And that's kind of, I think, what sunk the Magic a little bit. But I'm with you. They're a team that I, over the last couple of years, have expected to be much better than they are. It's really tied to Paolo because I think that's how good he is or how good he can be.
2: Yeah.
1: They just got bit by a little bit of bad injury luck last year.
2: And then quickly, the Detroit Pistons. You know, they had, I think they overachieved this year, to be honest with you, but they lost Duncan Robinson. And, you know, they're not going to let Jalen Duren go, but they need to add if they don't want to kind of fall behind. He's Matt Fontana. I'm Emmett Golden. This is Game Night. Coming up next, will LeBron make a return again to Cleveland? We'll discuss straight ahead.
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0: In the first round, playing her first singles match in nearly 4 years, Williams fell to Australia's Maya Joint in 3 sets. She received a standing ovation from the center court crowd as she exited the court. And let's take a look at the FIFA World Cup. All matches are final. 3 teams punched their ticket to the round of 16. Norway beat the Ivory Coast 2-1. France blanked Sweden 3-0. Mexico did the same to Ecuador, winning 2-0. All advanced to the next round. On to Major League Baseball, the Nationals defeated the Red Sox 8-1. The Cardinals took care of the Braves 5-3. And the Brewers got rid of the Reds 7-2. Coming up next, LeBron James will be playing next year, just not for the LA Lakers. Myself and Matt Fontana discuss that straight ahead on Game Night.
1: LeBron's 8 years in Los Angeles equaled, frankly, a disappointment. One championship, one Western Conference Finals, multiple coaches, lots of personnel disasters.
2: We've been here for a lot of eras. There was the Kobe Bryant era.
3: That's right.
2: There was the LeBron James era, and now this is the Luka Doncic era. And I think we are fully in it now, and I think that's how they have to build this.
4: The Los Angeles Lakers get to say, oh, man, we really wanted you, man. That would have been cool if you stayed here. Mm-hmm. And they are breathing the sigh of relief because they can move on to the Luka Doncic era.

0: Insurance. Shams Charania today announced after talking with Rich Paul that LeBron still wants to play in the NBA. He just will not be playing with the Lakers. And it felt like this was inevitable, that it just passed. You know, sometimes it's not a bad thing. It just, things run its course. And it felt like it did that with LeBron and the Lakers.
1: And especially LeBron just saying, I'm going to call it for what it is. It seemed like that's the way the Lakers wanted to take it as well. Just nobody wanted to make it official, I guess. And,
0: right.
1: And eventually the Lakers were going to have to do something because they need to go make other moves. Like, and listening to Brian Windhorst talk about it, I loved how Windy put this, obviously last week before all this kind of came out. He said there's two ways the Lakers are going to do this. They're either going to offer LeBron a contract and know what money that ate up and then go out and get free agents with what's left over, or path two, do the opposite. We're going to go out and get who we want to get and spend the money we want to spend, and whatever is left over, then we can offer that to LeBron, and if he wants to come back, so be it. I'm very much assuming Bron was getting the vibe that it was going to be that as well. Mm-hmm. And he wasn't going to sit around and wait to see what was left over from him. Like, and I get it. It's LeBron. I personally think he's, you know, you were talking about the GOAT debate earlier. Like, I'm with you. I think he's the best basketball player to ever play the game. Mm-hmm. And, like, even at this age, I ain't going to sit around and wait, go, oh, gee, what do you got for me? You know, no. It's like, right. If you don't have something here, there's not. You know, I agree with Dave McMenamin, who joined us earlier. I'm sure the Lakers wanted him back, but it just wasn't a fit anymore.
0: Yeah. Now, I do believe, as we heard, the contenders, at least the top three, is there are going to be a lot of teams that are going to put their bids in, that the Cavaliers, the Heat, and the Warriors are the three teams that have the inside track. And I think Cleveland has a really good opportunity. I think about LeBron when he played here. Obviously, he won the championship. I say here because me and Fontana are in Cleveland, Ohio. Mm-hmm. And it was a big moment. Every time he came back with the Lakers, they put up signs for him, welcome back. They did video tributes. It even got to the point, Matt, where you've heard me say, enough with the video tributes. But the Cavaliers did one every time, and LeBron was used to them. But with that being said, LeBron, actually, it brought him to tears the last time he was in Cleveland this season. I think about that. I think about he just spent, what, a week, maybe a little over a week, traveling the globe with his teammates that he won a championship in 2016 with the Cleveland Cavaliers. I don't really remember him celebrating the 10th year anniversary of either championship with the Heat, going out with Dwayne Wade and Chris Bosh and Udonis Haslem, Norris Cole and those guys. I don't remember him doing that. And, you know, and then

0: finally, I think about him being home this week, and there was a video of him driving around Akron. And you know what, Matt? I think he was in that Hummer.
1: Mm.
0: I'm not sure, but when I say that, if I say that Hummer, you know what I'm talking about. If you know, you know. And it just made me think, there's no place like home. And I don't think it guarantees that he's going to play in Cleveland. But I think when his feet hit the state of Ohio, he felt really good about being back home this week.
1: And there's, throughout the journey of LeBron, which we all, in some different way, form, or fashion, have been there for a part of it from the start to the, you know, maybe you're a younger person, so you just kind of watch him on. But, like, we all got a glimpse into his life at 15 when he was in high school, and even then projected to be the next great player in the NBA. And it was almost like the Cleveland thing, there was a rebellion against it. Mm-hmm. Because I'm not from Cleveland, I'm from Akron. That's different, you know, and I'm not, you know, from there. And that kind of surrounded when he went to Miami, and then he came back, and he was welcomed back, won a championship, wasn't a dry eye in the state, everybody was excited about it, and then he went off to L.A., and I never once held that against him or begrudged against him, because I knew that was a dream of his. Go do it. You won a championship. Wish you nothing but the best. So, like, I just bring it up about the home thing to say it's a path that maybe some of all of us have been on before, where you shun it. You're like, oh, no, I'm not from there, and I don't want to be from there, and I'm out. I'm on my own. I'm doing my own thing now. But eventually, a lot of times, you come back around and go, you know what? I'm proud to be from there, and I like being from there. And I think more about Bron is the Cavs organization, because there was healing that had to have. There's probably tough conversations that had to be had about him leaving the first time and coming back and all that. And I think it's, you know, Cleveland is a city and the fan base. I think it's more about the organization. He knows probably as well as anybody, with Dan Gilbert, owner of the Cavs, and the front office that's in place, they will spare no expense and they will do whatever they have to do to go win championships. You can't find that with every other team.
0: He's Matt Fontana. I'm Emmett Golden. 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As you brought up the championship, it made me think about the parade. For people that don't know, a few hundred thousand people in Cleveland, right? It's not a massive city like the New Yorks and the LAs, but, you know, Midwestern town. There were about 2 million people in downtown Cleveland for that parade. And LeBron was the grand marshal, right? He was the guy that got that parade going there. And when I think about what LeBron means to the city, I think about what he doesn't to the other cities that he's played in. He'll never be seen as Magic Johnson in L.A., or Kobe, or Shaq, or Kareem, or any of those guys. In Miami, I don't think he's ever going to be looked at as Dwayne Wade, as Alonzo Mourning, as Shaq, as Udonis Haslam. In Cleveland, Cleveland genuinely appreciates LeBron James and actually loves him for what he does and what he has done. So, listen, when you think LeBron, do you think Heat? Do you think Lakers? No, you think Cavs. I think every last person does, because what he did in 2016 was not just epic, it was historic.
1: And that's why I can't buy any of the other team. I'm not buying the Warriors. I'm not buying him going at this point with the Heat and the Cavs both being viable contenders. I think the Cavs more than the Heat. And that, if that's what's most important to him, there's avenues to get back there. I don't know why he would want to go anywhere else. Other than, again, just like,
0: I have other good than friends. I did it all, right?
1: Don't get me wrong. I have really close friends. I don't know if I'd throw all that away just to go play basketball with them for a year. You know what I mean? Like, the whole thing about, like, oh, he's going to go play with Steph. Yeah. I have very good friends in this world. I do. I'm not just being like, yeah, my one last chance to go win a championship, I'm going to throw that all away. I just want to go play one season with Steph. I don't think it's really worth it. But again, maybe he's closer with Draymond and Steph than I realize. I have no idea.
0: And listen, LeBron doesn't owe anybody anything.
1: That's fact. You're right.
0: Every team he's played for, he's won at least one championship for. He has never demanded a trade. You haven't ever really seen, outside of the decision, which was just a bad business move, has never embarrassed any organization. So he doesn't owe anybody anything. Sure. If he goes, I want to go to Golden State, just because I want to see what San Francisco is like in the winter or whatever, like, for whatever the reason. It wouldn't make sense to me, but he could do whatever he wants. And, you know, obviously he's helped his son get into the NBA. He's just done so much. And I don't know what he's done for the communities of Miami and L.A. I don't know. I know he's made a huge impact in Akron and in Cleveland when it comes to giving back to the community. And when he came back the first time, he said, I came back for you, for Northeast Ohio, not Cleveland, not just Akron, but for the entire section of that state, of the state of Ohio, I should say. So I think there's a strong possibility, but he didn't know anybody anything. He could do whatever he wants to.
1: That is it, and that's... Some people might say that's dangerous, right? Because you can't – it can be dangerous to a guy that doesn't owe anybody anything because he can do literally whatever he wants. So if he wants to really just go hang out with Steph – if
0: he
1: wants
0: could go play for the Hornets.
1: He could play
0: for
1: the Oklahoma City Thunder. If he wants to go take the vet minimum. Right. If he wants to go take the vet minimum to go try to win another championship with the Oklahoma City Thunder, he can do that. He can do whatever he wants. And I'm sure it's – You know, the other thing about Bron, and I know we're talking about it a little bit more coming up, but his path as well, too. Like, okay, drafted to Cleveland. When he left Cleveland, he knew where he was going. He knew he was going to Miami. Okay, his time is wrapping up in Miami. He knew he was coming back to Cleveland.
0: Yep.
1: He's got Kevin Love. All right, we got this going on. He's done with Cleveland. He always had that goal of going to L.A. And wanting to play for the Lakers. And he did. So really, it's crazy to think about a 20-plus year career. This is really the first time that it's almost like open for him to go somewhere. You know what I mean?
0: Yeah. Yeah, I love what we heard from Norris Cole earlier tonight. He said, I asked Norris, can you tell us one thing that most people don't know about LeBron? And I love that he said, you will not know what he wants to do until it gets announced. He's going to hold it close to the vest. Is not going to – aunties and uncles aren't going to be out here telling everybody. Nobody will know, and none of us know what he's going to do, and we won't until it finally goes down. I want to remind everybody that they could help people affected by the Venezuelan earthquakes. They're your donation, I should say, through the Red Cross. Cross.org/ESPN enables the Red Cross to prepare for, respond to, and help people recover from disasters. He's Matt Fontana. I'm Emmett Golden. This is Game Night. Coming up next, we'll go all the way up and put a bow on LeBron and what he could do. That's straight ahead on Game Night.
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0: 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I'm Emmett Golden alongside Matt Fontana. We've been talking a lot about free agency, but it's time for us to give a little light to the rest of the sporting world tonight as we go all the way up.
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0: The Dodgers took on the A's tonight, and Dave Roberts made a little history for himself.
3: Two balls, two strikes, one strike to get, and there it is on the outside corner. Muncy strikes out looking. Win number 1,000 for Dave Roberts. Win number 10 for Justin Robleski, and win number 56 for the Dodgers.
2: Nothing can stop me. I'm all the way up.
4: AM 570 LA Sports there on the call. The other thing about this Dodgers-A's series, E, have you seen this Max Muncy thing where there's a Max Muncy that plays for both teams?
0: Oh, really? No, I didn't see that.
4: So they're like years apart, but they both play third base. One's number three, the other one's number 13, and they're both named Max Muncy.
0: Wow.
4: It's like the weird. And then in yesterday's game, they were both batting seventh, too. It was kind of creepy. But here we are, Dodgers. They're only 56-30. You know, spending money in baseball, it kind of helps.
0: That never works, right? Let's stick in the National League. The Diamondbacks take on the Giants, and everybody loves the long ball.
5: 2-0, Gurriel swings, hits it high and deep out towards left field. Going back is Ramos to the warning track, to the wall. This ball is out of here. It's a three-run shot for Lourdes Gurriel Jr., his second home run of the season. And what a start for the Diamondbacks in the bottom of the first.
2: Nothing can stop me. I'm all the way up.
4: Arizona Sports 98.7 FM there on the call. Diamondbacks trying to stay alive in a loaded wild card. The Giants are not good, and that's me putting it as nicely as I can.
0: Yeah, Diamondbacks get the 8-2 victory over the Giants. The Marlins crush the Rockies, and this is the way it sounded.
6: And focus on the next hitter.
5: 2-2. Casey launches out to right. This is a bludgeoning. A three-run bomb for Casey. 453 feet. They're teeing off, and it's 13-2 in the top of the eighth inning.
2: Nothing can stop me. I'm all the way up.
4: 104.3 WQAM on the call. The Marlins would add one more, win 14-3. Saw this from Jeff Passanee, the best team in baseball the entire month of June. The Miami Marlins. They went. Wow. They are now 20-6 in the month, and they've outscored their opponents 129-78, and they have the lowest payroll in baseball. Their third highest player is Giancarlo Stanton, who hasn't played there in almost a decade. Wow. This season. So Miami, best team in the month. So far.
0: Cubs tangle with the Padres tonight. Man, it feels like everybody was hitting home runs tonight.
7: High fly ball, deep left center field, way back, still going, going, going, and way out of here. Nearly all the way to the top of the bleachers. Right underneath the video board in left center field. Wow, another bomb from Swanson. His second home run of the ball game. Two-run job, and the Cubs have blown it open. 8-3 over the Padres.
2: Nothing can stop me. I'm all the way up.
4: That was a call on the Cubs radio network. Now, the Padres made this interesting because you heard there was 8-3 in the fifth. The Cubs would only win 9-7, so the Padres made it interesting. We talked about how hot Miami is. Mm-hmm. Cubs, one of the hottest teams in baseball right now. 8-2 in their last 10. The only problem is the Brewers, who are ahead of them in the Central, they're playing pretty good as well. We'll get to them a little bit later.
0: Yeah, the Rays took on the Royals, and Junior Caminero, he got on in on the fun, too.
7: Here he swings and launches one way up into the air to left field. Collins turns and looks. It's a three-run homer for Junior Caminero. New week, same player. His 23rd home run, and the Rays have a 4-1 lead.
2: Nothing can stop me. I'm all the way up.
4: 620 WDAE on the call. 10-4. Rays get the win. Junior Caminero homers for the fifth straight game. He is the fourth player since 1900. Again, 1900. Fourth player to homer in five consecutive games before they turn 23. Pretty good for him.
0: Wow. That is impressive. I was having such a good all the way up until I just kind of botched that last toss. So you know what? Brewers, Reds, home run.
6: Garcia's 0-1. Is a fly ball left center field. This is way back and way gone. Jackson Chourial, number 12 on the year. 7-2 Milwaukee here in the eighth.
2: Nothing can stop me. I'm all the way up.
4: 620 WTMJ on the call. 7-2. Brewers get it done over the Reds. AL Central, NL Central. Tight races right there. Brewers, hot team as well.
0: Yeah, and that is all the way up, man. It's been such a crazy day, and we focused a lot on LeBron and, you know, on Kawhi and all that. There were a few other moves made. Dean Wade signs with the 76ers. Tim Hardaway Jr. kind of following in his dad's footsteps. He's playing with the Heat. DeAndre Jordan re-signs, or returns, I should say, to the Pelicans for a 19th season in the NBA. That's wild.
4: It is. He's still out there and, you know, pulling a paycheck. Bogdan Bogdanovic is going to head to Houston on a one-year deal. And this one I think is interesting from an hour ago, that Shams is saying that the Lakers are going to try to get that meeting with Walker Kessler. And the Jazz are pretty steadfast, like, nope, he's not getting out of here. Like, we're going to be able to fill him. So Walker Kessler and then Jalen Duren, who also Detroit says they're not letting go, they're both restricted free agents. Shams saying that Rob Pelinka has meetings or is planning on meeting with Walker Kessler and Jalen Duren. So we'll see where it kind of goes from there.
0: Another piece of news that went under the radar, because you've heard a lot of, and Anthony Davis out in with the Warriors and Anthony Davis. Well, this is from Mark Spears, our own Mark J. Spears, says that the Washington Wizards are not interested in trading the 10-time NBA All-Star forward Anthony Davis. So they're not listening to offers for him, and they have no interest in trading for him or trading him as well. So I think that went under the radar because everybody's assuming that he's going to be another big piece this offseason. Doesn't seem like it.
4: Yeah, I wouldn't if I'm the Wizards either. I actually really kind of like how the Wizards have handled this rebuild. You had some high picks. You made some good ones. You make the big trades for Anthony Davis and Trae Young last year. It's just going to be health, man. It's just going to be health on those two guys is pretty much going to be where the Wizards go. But there's enough intrigue there. I want to see it before I end up making any moves there.
0: Yeah, I mean, listen, if they make the play-in this year, I think that's huge, you know, for them. And, you know, maybe those aren't lofty goals, but for a team that was as bad as they were last year, that'd be a big deal. He is Matt Fontana. I'm Emmett Golden. Coming up next, SportsCenter all night on ESPN Radio and the ESPN app.
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22: It was the best of both worlds. The Lakers don't have to say, we don't want you. We don't have to have this thing about a nasty back and forth. He got ahead of it. He gets to leave. And the Los Angeles Lakers get to say, oh, man, we really wanted you, man.
1: All the makings of a reunion.
23: This is a real balance of power shifting trade. This is the first major transaction that has changed the balance of power. The Raptors are now ready to contend. The New York Knicks, for the first time since they got done with their parade, are going to sit up a little bit on this one. This changes how the Eastern Conference shakes out.
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24: You just need to take care of business. If you beat Bosnia in a similar type of fashion, not the scoreline, but fashion that you beat Paraguay in, momentum builds. And if you play Senegal or Belgium, now all of a sudden that home field in Seattle becomes that much greater.
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25: The pitch to Church is hit high and deep to right field. That one is deep. That one is gone. A three-run homer for Nathan Church.
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26: It was a novel. It was a movie. Leaving Las Vegas. This week, though, a little different focus as they're leaving Los Angeles. SportsCenter All Night, ESPN Radio, ESPN App, Sirius XM Channel 80. Lakers and Clippers both with losses on Tuesday, although the Dodgers with a milestone win.
3: Two balls, two strikes, one strike to get. And there it is on the outside corner. Muncy strikes out looking. Win number 1,000 for Dave Roberts. Win number 10 for Justin Robleski. And win number 56 for the Dodgers.
26: AM 570 LA Sports. It's a 9-3 win over the Athletics, as you heard. 1,000 wins for Dave Roberts as manager. Took him 1,606 games, all but one game as Dodgers manager. Dodgers had 14 hits, their 15th game this season with at least 14 this season. And they beat the Athletics 9-3. Athletics have lost four straight in eight of their last 10. While the Dodgers get a win, the LA teams in the NBA seeing marquee losses.
27: Shams Charania is reporting LeBron James will be continuing his NBA career outside of Los Angeles.
28: The question is now, obviously, the where.
26: There will be another season for LeBron James, but Tuesday he let the Lakers know they can move forward. He'll be playing elsewhere this coming season. And ESPN insider Shams Charania says it's been building to this.
29: To put it plainly, and this started last summer, the Lakers and LeBron James just had differing views on what championship contention and legitimate moves to step in that direction look like? And the Lakers have gone down multiple different avenues with their roster over the last couple of years. Obviously, this whole team is centered around Luka Doncic and Austin Reeves now, and they got Austin Reeves done a week ago. No offer for LeBron James going into this week, and they did express interest to bring him back, but LeBron James today made the decision that he feels that there is a better opportunity for him to find what sources close to me told him. He wants to compete at the highest level, championship contention on a daily basis. LeBron James wants to find a place where he feels he's going to be playing meaningful basketball because that's what's going to make him happy at this stage in his career.
0: What's his next move?
29: That's a great question. A dozen teams reached out probably to his agent, Rich Paul, 6 p.m. Eastern time, giving pitches, giving offers to see, can we get LeBron James there? Because he also made one more thing clear today. This is not a financially driven decision. This is not going to be a decision he's going to make based on the highest salary or the highest amount of dollars. And so if that's the case, you know there's going to be a slew of teams interested in him. But around the league, when I talk to teams, there are three that really stand out as a possibility and best fits for LeBron James. That's the Golden State Warriors,
0: yep,
29: Miami Heat, and the Cleveland Cavaliers. So that's the who of this all. And then it's going to just become about which situation does LeBron James feel comfortable in. His family, that's a big dynamic. Basically, you're leaving your whole family now in Los Angeles potentially to go where? And that's at the crux of it. It's yes, it's a family decision, but if you know you're leaving LA and your family, you have to go somewhere where you're committed and know that everyone around you is committed to the cause.
26: The short list of contenders, as you heard, at least the early short list, Cavs, Heat, Warriors, ESPN insider Brian Windhorst.
2: I'm going to say one thing. Who acted with knowledge? Did the Cavs act with knowledge? Did the Heat act with knowledge? Did the Lakers act with knowledge? No. The Warriors acted with knowledge. Draymond opted out. That's all I'm going to say.
29: Draymond Green's decision to decline his $27.7 million player option was made for a reason. And that reason was to give the Warriors flexibility to go out and pursue LeBron James and potentially Anthony Davis via trade in a package deal. And so if you are LeBron James and you look up in 3, 4, 5 days from now, there's a Warriors team there with Stephen Curry, Anthony Davis, and Draymond Green. I think that's a pretty, pretty darn good pitch.
26: ESPN insider Shams Charania, who says, read the tea leaves. As far as Anthony Davis is concerned, news out of Washington where the Wizards say they have no interest in trading the all-star forward, and they're not listening to offers for him. That, according to Mark J. Spears of Anscape, Davis is eligible for a contract extension. He can sign for up to 4 years, $275 million, starting in early August. Talk of a potential Davis trade coming up this week with the discussion about LeBron, the Warriors, and such. Draymond Green, as for him, dropped his latest podcast discussing the opt-out decision.
4: My decision to opt out was for a few reasons. As you all know, I've always taken the approach of working with the organization. I've been in one place for 14 years. It's more of a family to me than anything. Like, you're talking people I've built relationships with over the course of the past 14 years. I view Golden State more like Michigan State. Like, it's more like an alma mater for me, as I've been somewhere for 14 years. So when in a position to try to help better our team, to try to help better this organization, bringing my number down has allowed us to explore a little bit more, to help the books a little bit more. I am always intrigued by that route. You know, so opting out, I think for us, it gives optionality. Joe Lacob, Peter Guber has never been one to shy away from doing things that help this team get better. And if I can stand on that same side and have a hand in helping this organization be in a better position, I'm always willing to do that. You know, we'll figure it out from here on what's the best course moving forward. You know, and so I feel great about it. And, you know, we'll see where it goes from here. But that was kind of at the heart of my decision to opt out,
26: which gave the Warriors some flexibility come free agency. So as for where LeBron James should sign now that he won't be returning to the Lakers, ESPN analyst Kendrick Perkins.
5: I'm looking at the Golden State Warriors. Mm. When you talk about competing, Steph Curry is ready to compete right now for an NBA championship. Steve Kerr came back and signed an extension with the Warriors to compete for an NBA championship. Draymond Green opt out to give his team options and flexibility to compete for a championship. And if you're LeBron James, I'm looking at all that championship experience with probably a Jimmy Butler coming back a few months after the season start, and I'm saying, hey, this is my best option. I could go over here and play with a guy in Steph that's going to bring me happiness. Speaking of happiness, we haven't seen LeBron James happy since he won the gold medal with Steph Curry. And we saw what that two-man game looked like.
26: LeBron James won't be playing for the Lakers. Remains to be seen where he will land in free agency. Speaking of people leaving Los Angeles, SportsCenter All Night, ESPN Radio.
6: A return to Canada for Kawhi Leonard. Shams Charania is reporting the Clippers agreed to trade Leonard to the Raptors.
7: Clippers informed Kawhi Leonard that there would not be any long-term extension.
8: This is the first move that I think can change that balance of power in the Eastern Conference.
26: LeBron James leaving the Lakers, Kawhi Leonard leaving the Clippers. Clippers agreeing to trade the All-Star forward to Toronto. The deal marks a return to Canada for Leonard, who led the Raptors to the NBA title in 2019.
29: About a few weeks ago, the Clippers started getting calls on Kawhi Leonard from multiple different teams. You have teams like Minnesota and Detroit, and the Clippers were listening to these calls because this is a team that's moving in a younger direction. We saw they move James Harden for Darius Garland and a second-round pick at the deadline. They move Ivica Zubac for multiple first-round picks and Ben Matherin at the NBA deadline, and now Kawhi Leonard. But this is a team that's going in a different direction, a younger direction, getting assets. And they had 1 year and $50 million left on Kawhi Leonard's contract. I'm told the Clippers were not willing to give Leonard an extension when he requested one or to have a direction on one multiple times. So that means both sides had to canvass the marketplace. And the one team that Kawhi Leonard made it clear privately that he would sign a contract extension with is his old team, the Toronto Raptors. The history here is remarkable. In 2018-19, yeah, Kawhi Leonard led the Raptors in his one season there to a championship. He won finals MVP, averaged almost 29 points per game on that run. He bolts then in 2019 to the Clippers. Yeah. And now 6 seasons, 7 years later, he is coming back to the Raptors. He's back in the sixth, king of the North, whatever you want to call it. And I think the familiarity with that organization, the fact that he knows most of the people there that made that deal to get him all those years ago.
9: Yep.
29: And also the legacy component. He won a championship there, and he wants at the end of his career to say, I retired as a Toronto Raptor, and I played for the Raptors, the Spurs, and the Clippers. That's what makes him happy.
26: Won the finals MVP while winning the title in 2019. Averaged 28.5 points per game in the win over the Golden State Warriors. So now Kawhi Leonard landing back with the Raptors, ESPN analyst Kendrick Perkins.
5: Does Kawhi Leonard move the needle? Absolutely. Is Kawhi Leonard one of the better two-way players in the game? Absolutely. Is Kawhi Leonard one of the best closers still in the game of basketball? Hell yeah. Does Kawhi Leonard love to get his money? Yes, but Kawhi Leonard also love to have a certified Robin that's going to compete on both ends of the floor. And I believe that Scottie Barnes showed us a big enough sample size in this postseason to show that he's a legit top 20 player in this league. And you take whatever else, you take all other pieces, R.J. Barrett, quickly, and those pieces that surround them. Yes, Kawhi Leonard to the Toronto Raptors got them looking the New York Knicks, the champs, right in their eyes.
26: Movement well underway now in the NBA during the summer of 26. 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Weather delay in Mexico City, but they got the game in. Mexico, a 2-0 win over Ecuador. Mexico advancing to the round of 16 for the eighth time and the first time since 2018. They will face the winner between England and Congo. France, a 3-0 rout of Sweden, advancing to the round of 16. France, first team in World Cup history to score at least 3 goals in 5 consecutive games. Kylian Mbappe, a big reason. He had 2 more goals. He had 2 of the 3 that France scored on Tuesday. 18 career World Cup goals. Mbappe, fourth career multi-goal game at the World Cup in the knockout stage. France advances to a matchup against Paraguay this weekend. As for their future, any team with a chance to stop France, ESPN analyst Jeff Cameron.
9: I find it really difficult for anybody to really stop France right now. I mean, they're firing on all cylinders. You know, you'd like to see them maybe match up with Morocco. That would be an entertaining match. You know, they're both attacking styles. But France are flying right now. Mbappe's on a mission. You know, 4 years ago, they lost in the World Cup final. Mbappe had a hat trick, and they still lost. So that sour taste in their mouth is definitely haunting them. But with the likes of Olise, Dembele, Barcola, those guys are drawing attention as well. And I think that's giving space for Mbappe to go do his thing, have his freedom, his confidence, and he's putting the ball in the back of the net. So that solid combination with a hard defense, they're definitely favorites for the World Cup.
26: France advancing. They will face Paraguay this weekend, Saturday afternoon. Norway advances as well. They get past the Ivory Coast 2-1. Norway will face Brazil in the round of 16 on Sunday. Norway, first World Cup knockout stage win, and they advance. All eyes on Team USA as they return to the pitch on Wednesday against Bosnia-Herzegovina. ESPN's Jeremy Schapp.
10: Here in San Jose on match day minus one as the USMNT was going through its final paces before its game against Bosnia. One of the many items on the agenda, penalty kicks. Now, the penalty kick gods, they might be cruel, they might be capricious. And when you're taking kicks, it might come down to skill, anxiety, luck, strategy. But once you get to the knockout stage of the World Cup, make no mistake, you'd better be prepared for penalty kicks.
11: You know, once you get into penalties, you know, they say it can be anyone's game, but you want to just prepare as best you can. That's all you can do for the moment. There's no way to, you know, replicate exactly how it's going to be and with the pressure and everything.
12: It can be kind of daunting when you think about it, but ultimately, you know, it's just sticking to what you know, what you've done in training, and the goalie saves it, so be it. But and you have your spot, and you stick to it, and you know, hopefully you make it.
10: U.S. goalkeeper Matt Fries, the presumptive starter against Bosnia, studied economics at Harvard, and while he was there, he did extensive research on the science of penalty kicks, tendencies, statistics, etc. He is by any measure an expert on the subject. And starting tomorrow against Bosnia, he might have to be. In San Jose, I'm Jeremy Schapp.
26: U.S. Bosnia in the knockout round coming up on Wednesday. Speaking of getting knocked out, we saw that overseas. SportsCenter All Night continues. It's ESPN Radio.
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26: New York has seen some success on the court of late. Knicks with their first NBA championship in 53 years. Liberty, for the second time in 4 years, capturing the WNBA Commissioner's Cup title.
35: To play the shot clock out and not foul.
36: Ionescu! Boom! Before the game, I asked Sabrina Ionescu to give me one word to describe this rivalry with Las Vegas. She said, thrilling. You don't need extra motivation to play Las Vegas.
26: On Prime Video, as the Liberty beat the Aces 93-85 in the Commissioner's Cup Championship. Liberty, first franchise to win 2 cup titles, also did it in 23. Liberty, 8-3 against the Aces in the regular season, 4-4 in the postseason, 2-0 in the Commissioner's Cup Championship since signing Brianna Stewart and Jonquil Jones in 2023. Brianna Stewart had 25 points. Sabrina Ionescu, 26 points. Spoke with Prime after the win.
37: You spoke to me at halftime. You said that you wanted to see that consistency from yourself in the next 20 minutes. Did you demonstrate that?
38: Yeah, I mean, it wasn't perfect, especially in the third. But you saw a team that stuck together, continued to play with fight and stayed poised. And that's what's most important is we got the win and did it together.
37: I'm so happy to see the smile on your face. Even Stu is giving you the recognition to enjoy the moment because these type of things can ignite a season. And I asked you earlier today if this could be a turning point. Do you look at it now as one of those?
38: Yeah, I mean, absolutely. We have a group that hasn't, you know, even played in the Commissioner Cup together, a lot of new players. And so it's really important for us to be able to do this at home, our first time hosting here in Barclays Center with this crowd. And we just got to continue to build off of this.
37: I also want to talk about your running mate. She just gave you an acknowledgement there. She will be called the MVP in a second. But what is it like every time you strap up with Stewie and you two go for that 1-2 punch?
38: I mean, we know what she's capable of. She does it night in, night out, and that's what's most important. She continues to lead by example, plays both sides of the ball, and we needed every single second of her out on the floor tonight.
26: And the Liberty captured the Commissioner's Cup Championship 93-85 over the Aces. SportsCenter All Night, ESPN Radio from the basketball court to the grass courts of Wimbledon. A lot of eyes on Serena Williams, her first singles match in nearly 4 years.
39: Down the tee.
40: Down the tee.
39: Down
40: get
39: the
40: ready
39: tee.
40: For the
39: down
40: tee.
39: The middle.
40: Just get it in.
41: Game. Set,
0: Maya Joy has just beaten a legend. One of the greatest athletes of all time that she watched growing up on the telly. And Serena's gone. And we wonder if time has finally caught up with the great, great Serena Williams. But tonight, this is Maya's joint.
26: The three-set loss for Serena Williams in her first singles match in nearly 4 years, losing in three sets to Maya Joint.
38: When we were in that hallway before we walk out into center court, that was the craziest moment of my life. Just watching all the greats and the legends do that, for me to do that as well, was just insane. It's difficult to explain. I don't know, it just seems like she's just so much better. Like, in general, than you as a person. It's intimidating having to play a match against someone who's achieved so much in their career.
26: 6-3, 6-7, as Serena Williams won the tiebreaker in the second set, but then falls 6-3 in set number three, falls to 78-4 record in the opening round at major tournaments in her career. To the guys at PTI.
1: Tone, what did you take away from this performance? I am thinking this when I sit down and the match actually starts. I'm thinking that it's a terrible position for Maya Joint to be in.
2: Yeah.
1: Nobody agreed. Wants her to win. She maybe doesn't even want to win in this. She's won 3 out of her last 18 singles matches. She's up there against her idol. Everybody is cheering for her idol. They have picked out, you know, a complete pigeon, it seems to me. Then I find out she has this great nickname, the Ginger Ninja.
2: That's
1: because she's involved in karate. Just a fabulous nickname. Anyway, yes, I did watch most of it. I thought Serena was gassed early on, but she made a very good comeback, and she played okay.
2: Yeah.
1: She's 44 years old, Mike. I think I expected her to win. I think you expected her to win as well, but I wouldn't have expected her to win a second match. If she wants to continue doing it, God bless. You're a great player. If it makes you happy, keep doing it.
2: Yeah, Tony, I agree, and I thought she moved. I heard you say that early, and I was trying to, look, I'm balancing this with hope. It's like hoping LeBron goes to Golden State. I'm hoping Serena wins.
1: Yes,
2: but then I thought she did move better in the second set and early in the third. And then, you know, it sort of crumbled. And I don't know what happens from here. I'm just, look.
1: She couldn't cover the whole court, Mike.
2: No, she couldn't.
1: She couldn't cover the whole court.
2: And she had to go to the slice forehand too much.
1: Yeah.
2: Because she couldn't get in position on the forehand to come over the top. I don't want to get too nerdy about it in tennis speak. But, yeah, I was sort of into it. But, Tony, I think the greatest athletes, the GOATs, that short list of GOATs in whatever sport, they earn the right to play until you tear the jersey off.
1: Yes.
2: Until they tear it off themselves.
1: Exactly.
2: And so if Serena wants to play, God bless.
1: There is no crowd in the world that doesn't want to still see her.
2: That's right.
1: That's fine if she wants to get. That's fine. And play doubles with your sister. It's fine.
26: Williams will play double with Venus on Thursday, the first time the sisters have played at Wimbledon since 2016 when they won their title that year. As for Serena, losing on Tuesday, her first professional singles match since losing in the third round at the U.S. Open in 2022. 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That's next. 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
19: Softball is back for season two. Ignited by a record-setting inaugural season, a bold new era in softball is here. Now, six teams take the field in their home markets. 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
1: Dave Roberts picked up his 1,000th win as manager. Dodgers beating the A's. Mexico, France, Norway advancing to the round of 16 of the World Cup. A couple of marquee names are headed out of L.A. in the NBA.

0: move forward with whatever plans they would like to make. He'll be playing elsewhere this coming season. Does intend to play, but it won't be in Los Angeles. ESPN insider Brian Windhorst.
1: I think it was a conscious uncoupling by both parties. And I think if you just go back to last summer, they gave Luka Doncic a very lucrative long-term contract extension. That was him saying he wanted to be a Laker and the Lakers verifying they were going to build around him. And they did not give LeBron a contract extension. The first time in his, you know, veteran career where he was going to go into a season where he was going to be a free agent at the end of the year, unrestricted, didn't have an option or anything. And that was the real indication that the Lakers were making a transition. And look, they had their moments this season. Certainly Luka and LeBron had their moments together, but they were very much growing apart. And so they reached the conclusion here at the end of this season that now was the time to go apart. Certainly there were frustrations that both sides had with each other, the Lakers and LeBron. But I think this is a situation where two sides had grown apart and are looking to move on without each other. And I don't think it's toxic. And I think that both of them can benefit, but also both of them will, I think, miss each other. We're going to see that definitely.
0: Sides have grown apart, but ESPN's Ramona Shelburne says it was pretty clear what the plan was.
2: We felt this yesterday and kind of the day before, but yesterday is really we felt it because LeBron James wasn't really giving the Lakers an answer. When somebody doesn't give you an answer, there's your answer. You know, he wasn't letting them know even that he was going to come back. And I think they did have a conversation last night and again this morning when he officially made it right. And my general 10,000 foot reaction is that having been in LA my whole life, I've seen a lot of superstar duos break up. Mm-hmm. I've seen a lot of, and it usually doesn't end well, right? Shaq and Kobe, that was not fun for anyone involved. Kobe and Dwight Howard, that was terrible. This one, Luka and LeBron, pretty seamless. And I think that's about the reaction that everyone in LA has, which is, it's Luka Doncic's team. This has been in motion really since last summer when the Lakers pitched Luka Doncic on a future with the team. Remember, he signed an extension after that trade. And Rob Pelinka brought a whole binder with plans saying, we're going to have cap space starting in 2026. Well, where does that cap space start? It starts with LeBron James coming off the books. And it was kind of known since then that it was heading in this direction. It got interesting. You know, when LeBron played so well, but it's not a surprise that we're here today.
3: Now you've got a situation where LeBron's like, well, listen, man, I'm not going to be second and third to Austin Reeves and Luka. Now it's Luka's team. Same as it was when Shaq left for Kobe. Now it's Luka. And LA, by the way, that's a franchise now. That the weight of the world is on Luka's shoulder now until he decides it's not.
2: Yeah, and now it's on Rob Pelinka and the Lakers front office to make good on that promise to him. Hey, you brought a binder. You said we have cap space. Well, that means you got to go get some players. And whether that comes in free agency or via trade, it's on Rob Pelinka now to fill out the roster.
0: Lakers roster now in the hands of the front office. As for the fans in L.A., Kurt Sandoval from ABC 7 in L.A., the reaction from fans?
4: A majority of them, I would say 60 to 70% of them are quite happy. And a lot of that is just, it's not LeBron's fault, but since Kobe's passing, Kobe is on a pedestal that no one's going to match. And LeBron just felt like a rental. Once they had Luka Doncic, LeBron is a very similar score. And so he's option one. Then they re-sign Austin Reeves. So you've got two prolific scorers. And LeBron is one of the smartest, if not the smartest, NBA player I've ever covered. And he knows they need to get better defensively. And if you sign LeBron for whatever he's going to sign, you don't have the money to get better defensively. So thus, it's going to be really hard to win a title in the West with San Antonio and OKC. When you go back to what the Lakers were before he came here, they had like back-to-back 30-win seasons. And within 2 years, yes, it was in the bubble during the pandemic, but within 2 years, he'd won a championship. I also think that's part of the fall of LeBron. Not the fall's a wrong word to describe it. The lack of elite legacy to compare him to a Kobe or a Shaq is because he won a title in just a couple of years. There was an enormous expectation, as there always is with the Lakers, that it's championship or bust. But, you know, this is a franchise that has a new ownership group. Dr. Buss is the one that made the Lakers what the Lakers were, the great Laker run.

0: fans of even before Shaq and Kobe with Magic and Showtime and all that. And since his passing, they've never been the same. Now they sold it to the Guggenheimer Group that runs the Dodgers. So it's a different era of Laker basketball.
1: So the Lakers are half of the focus. The other, of course, is LeBron James, who will play elsewhere. He's into free agency. How does he go about this free agency? ESPN's Dave McMenamin.
2: First, he needs to find out exactly which teams are interested in signing him this summer. And he has basically given instructions to Rich Paul, his longtime friend and agent, to go out, canvass the league, gather the information, find out what realistic offers will be on the table, and then bring them to LeBron, at which point LeBron will sift through and see what that information does based on his instincts that he already has already and maybe some thoughts he has about teams around the league. Now, obviously the Warriors are one of those teams that we know have very keen interest in bringing LeBron up the coast, and there's some things that make a lot of sense there. He teamed up with Steph Curry and Steve Kerr for a gold medal in 2024 in Paris. Obviously, Draymond Green's one of his best friends, but there's other places that make sense too, including two of the places where he played for in the past. The Miami Heat, he won two championships with Eric Spoelstra. They just added Giannis Antetokounmpo. And obviously, we all know the story with him and the Cleveland Cavaliers, and that's a Cavs team that got to the Eastern Conference Finals and were swept by the eventual champion New York Knicks. They're not that far off, and they have some flexibility right now because James Harden opted out of his player option for next season, and so his number is not set in stone on the books. We'll see what they can do. But quite frankly, we shouldn't limit this search to just those three teams I mentioned. Rich Paul has already said on the record that 10 to 12 teams have reached out to him about wanting LeBron's services, and that was before it became crystal clear today that LeBron was not going to play for the Lakers. I can only imagine that number of teams has increased.
1: And LeBron, now in free agency, will be able to answer those phone calls. LeBron James leaving the Lakers. Kawhi Leonard is leaving the Clippers. He's being dealt to the Raptors, where he won a title. ESPN Shams Charania.
3: At the crux of this, Kawhi Leonard had 1 year and $50 million left on his contract, and there was no future for him after this season with the Los Angeles Clippers. The Clippers failed to give him a contract extension commitment, but multiple other teams out there were pursuing Kawhi Leonard for the last few weeks, were willing to give him an extension, but he only wanted to go to one team and give only one team a contract extension commitment, and that's the Toronto Raptors. Going back to the city that he led to the 2019 NBA championship, he led them to their only championship in franchise history, won finals MVP there. And so there was a preference for Kawhi Leonard to stay in Los Angeles, but once it was made clear that there was no future there, he settled on Toronto as his preferred landing spot. And sources told me there were three keys to this. One is the familiarity with the Toronto Raptors organization. We know he spent that 1 year there. He made it very clear that he would leave after just one season, but that 1 year, Bobby Webster, the executive vice president of basketball operations, made the trade to go get him with Brian Wright, the Spurs GM, back in 2018, the city of Toronto as well, and the ability now to go to the Raptors and contend in the Eastern Conference and to be able to say that I ended my career with the Raptors after playing for the Clippers and the Spurs. So I'm told Kawhi Leonard views this as an opportunity to retire in Toronto.
1: Opportunity to retire there, but it also moves the needle in terms of NBA power teams. ESPN's Brian Windhorst.
4: This is a real balance of power shifting trade. This is the first one. This is the first major transaction that has changed the balance of power. The Heat have the potential to do that, but they aren't yet ready to contend. The Raptors are now ready to contend. The New York Knicks, for the first time since they got done with their parade, are going to sit up a little bit on this one. This changes how the Eastern Conference shakes out. We've been watching the East get weaker for the last week. Jaylen Brown is in limbo. To Charlotte Hornets, not that I thought they were going to win the East. They kind of came down. We haven't seen the Pistons yet fully get their team back together. The Cavs might lose a player or two. This is taking a team that could be a conference finalist next year. Total powerhouse, two-way wing player, coming off one of his best years of his career. A lot of talent leaving L.A. today.
1: LeBron James, Kawhi Leonard. See what else the summer brings us. SportsCenter all night. ESPN Radio, World Cup. France, a 3-0 win over Sweden to advance to the round of 16. Mexico advances with a 2-0 shutout of Ecuador. 5-game winning streak in World Cup action dating back to 2022. Norway, a 2-1 win over the Ivory Coast as Norway advances to the round of 16 for the second time in its history. Also did it in 1998. They now match up with Brazil. How does Norway stop Brazil? ESPN analyst Brooke Shea.
5: They need to stop Vinny Jr. He's dynamic. He's fast. He loves to go 1v1, and he's a guy who can change a game out of nothing. He's got 4 goals in 4 games, and Brazil itself has outscored its opponents 9-2. If you saw the game against Japan, they went behind, and they showed the resilience to come back and get the winner in the knockout stages. But Norway, they are full of confidence. Like you said, Aaron Holland has 5 goals and 3 appearances. They need Sorloth and Musa to get the ball into him and Odegaard to feed him. He needs the ball in the box. He scores goals, so give it to him and let him do his job.
1: Now the focus turns to Wednesday and Team USA, which returns to the pitch against Bosnia.
6: The U.S. arrived in the Bay Area late Monday afternoon, and they're going to train here at the San Jose Earthquakes facility before Wednesday's match against Bosnia. If they want to continue this run of the World Cup, they're going to have to turn around some challenging history. If you look at the last 10 matches, the U.S. has lost every single one against European opponents. And if you look at the 21 World Cup matches they've played against European teams since 1990, they've won only once. Is this their time? The U.S. are certainly favorites on paper. And Flo Balogun says that when you want to make history, you don't look at what you haven't done. You look at what you need to do. That's the winning mentality.
1: ESPN Sam Borden, European teams, an Achilles heel for Team USA historically. ESPN analyst Kevin Egan.
7: The time is now. I mean, the U.S. has only won one knockout game in its World Cup history. Think about that for a second.
8: Wow.
7: Christian Pulisic comes across as very casual, but he's an absolute warrior. He's a competitor for this U.S. men's national team, and so is this man, the Argentine coach, Mauricio Pochettino. I think they stack up really well against a slower Bosnia side. The benefit of the U.S. this World Cup has been they've been in the face of the opponent very early on. If Bosnia concede early in this game and the U.S. can get a goal early like they did against Paraguay, I think the floodgates will open. I think the U.S. could do some serious damage to this older Bosnia side, a side that still plays Edin Dzeko at 40 years of age. I think this is a great draw for the U.S., and if they win this game, they play Belgium or Senegal, two teams that I absolutely think the U.S. could beat on their day. This is the time to go and grab the opportunity, and you're looking at a player in Christian Pulisic who could, in 2 or 3 weeks' time, and I know people are going to come after me for this, be considered the greatest U.S. men's national team player of all time. He has that opportunity to take the mantle.
9: So do you favor us winning this game, number one, and number two, then what's the ceiling for this squad?
7: Then we're on the same side of the bracket as France, as Spain, and then that's a different conversation altogether because those teams are far superior. But on their day, you have to look at other host nations. South Korea, for example, in 2002 made it to the World Cup semi-final. Morocco weren't a host nation, but they made it to the semi-final 4 years ago. The U.S. national team has the talent. They have the belief right now, and they certainly have the momentum of the American public.
1: We'll see how they do on Wednesday against Bosnia. 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
10: Swanson, it's a high fly ball, deep center field. Way out of here and gone. Cubs take the lead. Home run number 12 on the year for Dansby Swanson. High fly ball, deep left center field, way back. Still going, going, going, and way out of here. Nearly all the way to the top of the bleachers. Right underneath the video board in left center field.
1: Two homers for Dansby Swanson. 2 of his 3 hits leave the park. Cubs beat the Padres 9-7. Cubs radio network with the call. Rays pulling away from the Royals.
10: Here he swings and launches one way up into the air to left field. Collins turns and looks. It's a 3-run homer for Junior Caminero. New week, same player. His 23rd home run, and the Rays have a 4-1 lead.
1: 620 WDAE. Rays go on to a 10-4 win over the Royals, their 6th consecutive win. On the opposite side of that would be 6 straight losses.
11: 2-2. Popped up. Torkelson. And that'll do it. As the Tigers beat the Yankees 9-3, and the losing continues, they have lost 6 straight games with a very, very anemic offense, and the starting pitching continues to struggle as well.
1: Yankees dropping 6 straight, longest active losing streak in Major League Baseball. Tigers with a 9-3 win over the Yankees. Biggest challenger in the West to L.A.? That's next. SportsCenter All Night continues at ESPN Radio.
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1: 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Back to the Diamond. Mariners, an 8-3 win over the Angels, who now have 51 losses on the season. That's tied for the most in the American League. 29th road loss of the season. That is most in the American League. Brian Wu gets the win. He goes to 7-6 for the Mariners. Speaking of decent outing for the starter, Philadelphia.
2: Here's the windup. And the 0-2 pitch, swing and a miss. He got him. And
3: there's a good start.
2: Rodriguez's troubles against lefties continue. That's the ninth strikeout for Sanchez, and he's gotten Indy Rodriguez three times.
1: 94 WIP. Sanchez, seven innings of three-hit ball. Those nine strikeouts picks up his 10th win. And the Phillies as a team, an 8-0 shutout of the Pirates for their major league-leading 10th shutout of the season. As for challenging the Dodgers in the National League, ESPN's Buster Olney.
4: I think it's the Philadelphia Phillies who have put things together under Don Mattingly since he took over from Rob Thompson. He has made some changes. He's focused on defense. He's playing Bryson Stott more at second base. He's playing Brandon Marsh in the outfield. He's more aggressive with his bullpen use. And this turnaround for the Phillies also coincides with the turn of Zach Wheeler. The Phillies didn't really know what they're going to get out of him this year. And what they've gotten is Zach Wheeler back to being a top five pitcher. And the return of catcher JT Realmuto, who is excellent defensively. All of that put together with Kyle Schwarber, with Bryce Harper, to me, makes the Phillies the most dangerous team to the Dodgers. They almost beat them 2 years ago. And you wonder if going forward, they're going to be, again, a huge threat to L.A.
1: Phillies finishing the month of June 18-9. Only the Marlins finish with a better record. Cardinals, a 5-3 win over the Braves. Atlanta falling to 1-7 since June 21st. Worst win percentage in baseball over that span. 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
0: Number 5.
1: Yankees taking a 6th consecutive loss thanks to more offensive power by the Tigers, who have now had 4 games this season with 5 home runs. 97 won the ticket.
6: Fly ball right center field off the bat of Roddy Green. This one's deep. This one's way back, and that ball is gone. How about it? Riley Green with his 2nd home run of the game, his 11th of the year, a 2-run shot, and a 6-1 lead for the Tigers here in the 3rd.
0: Number 4.
1: Toronto fans, happy to hear about Kawhi Leonard returning. Probably not so happy with what they saw the Mets do to the Blue Jays. 880 ESPN New York.
6: Swung on, driven, deep right. Lucas going back. He turns. He'll watch it fly into the bullpen. Luis Torrens goes to the opposite field. A solo home run to give the Mets a 2-0 lead on Torrens' 2nd of the season.
0: Number 3.
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7: 2-2. Casey launches out to right. This is a bludgeoning. A 3-run bomb for Casey. 453 feet. They're teeing off, and it's 13-2 in the top of the 8th inning.
0: Number 2.
1: For the 2nd time in the past week, Dansby Swanson has himself a multi-homer game. 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
8: High fly ball, deep left center field, way back, still going, going, going, and way out of here. Nearly all the way to the top of the bleachers. Right underneath the video board in left center field. Wow, another bomb from Swanson. His 2nd home run of the ball game. 2-run job, and the Cubs have blown it open. 8-3 over the Padres.
0: Number 1.
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10: Alvarez launches one deep to right center field into the bullpen. And it's 6-3 just like that.
1: Yordan Alvarez with his 7th career Grand Slam, his 3rd in the month of June. Astros go to 16-11 in the month, tied for the best record in the American League with the Rangers. July begins with Team USA facing Bosnia in the knockout round of the World Cup. As for the keys for Team USA, ESPN analyst Jeff Cameron.
3: for me, the same way we started in our opening match against Paraguay, our intensity, our discipline, everything. We were at it from when the whistle started. We were dynamic, we're sharp, we're creative. You know, Christian was electric the first 45 minutes. And for me, he's going to be the game changer. You know, he came in the last 30 minutes or so against Turkey A, and you could see him change the game immediately. The way he makes players around him better, he creates chances out of nothing. He's going to be the main star for the U.S., especially he has a point to prove. And when people doubt him, he always steps up and rises to the occasion.
1: USA, Bosnia, one of three matchups on the World Cup slate for Wednesday. Focus on L.A. That's next. 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It's ESPN Radio.
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23: It was the best of both worlds. The Lakers don't have to say, we don't want you. We don't have to have this thing about a nasty back and forth. He got ahead of it. He gets to leave. And the Los Angeles Lakers get to say, oh, man, we really wanted you, man.
2: All the makings of a reunion.
4: This is a real balance of power shifting trade. This is the first major transaction that has changed the balance of power. The Raptors are now ready to contend. The New York Knicks, for the first time since they got done with their parade, are going to sit up a little bit on this one. This changes how the Eastern Conference shakes out.
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6: The pitch to Church is hit high and deep to right field. That one is deep. That one is gone. A three-run homer for Nathan Church.
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1: It was a novel. It was a movie. Leaving Las Vegas. This week, though, a little different focus as they're leaving Los Angeles. SportsCenter All Night, ESPN Radio, ESPN App, Sirius XM Channel 80. Lakers and Clippers both with losses on Tuesday, although the Dodgers with a milestone win.
7: Two balls, two strikes, one strike to get. And there it is on the outside corner. Muncy strikes out looking. Win number 1,000 for Dave Roberts. Win number 10 for Justin Robleski. And win number 56 for the Dodgers.
1: AM 570 LA Sports. It's a 9-3 win over the Athletics, as you heard. 1,000 wins for Dave Roberts as manager. Took him 1,606 games, all but one game, as Dodgers manager. Dodgers had 14 hits, their 15th game this season, with at least 14 this season. And they beat the Athletics 9-3. Athletics have lost four straight in eight of their last 10. While the Dodgers get a win, the LA teams in the NBA seeing marquee losses.
24: Shyam Charania is reporting LeBron James will be continuing his NBA career outside of Los Angeles.
25: The question is now, obviously, the where.
1: There will be another season for LeBron James, but Tuesday he let the Lakers know they can move forward. He'll be playing elsewhere this coming season. In ESPN Insider, Shyam Charania says it's been building to this.
26: To put it plainly, and this started last summer, the Lakers and LeBron James just had differing views on what championship contention and legitimate moves to step in that direction look like. And the Lakers have gone down multiple different avenues with their roster over the last couple of years. Obviously, this whole team is centered around Luka Doncic and Austin Reeves now. And they got Austin Reeves done a week ago. No offer for LeBron James going into this week. And they did express interest to bring him back. But LeBron James today made the decision that he feels that there is a better opportunity for him to find what sources close to me told him. He wants to compete at the highest level, championship contention on a daily basis. LeBron James wants to find a place where he feels he's going to be playing meaningful basketball because that's what's going to make him happy at this stage in his career.
27: What's his next move?
26: That's a great question. A dozen teams reached out probably to his agent, Rich Paul, 6 p.m. Eastern time, giving pitches, giving offers to see, can we get LeBron James there? Because he also made one more thing clear today. This is not a financially driven decision. This is not going to be a decision he's going to make based on the highest salary or the highest amount of dollars. And so if that's the case, you know there's going to be a slew of teams interested in him. But around the league, when I talk to teams, there are three that really stand out as a possibility and best fits for LeBron James. That's the Golden State Warriors,
27: yep,
26: Miami Heat, and the Cleveland Cavaliers. So that's the who of this all. And then it's going to just become about which situation does LeBron James feel comfortable in, his family. That's a big dynamic. Basically, you're leaving your whole family now in Los Angeles, potentially, to go where? And that's at the crux of it. It's yes, it's a family decision, but if you know you're leaving LA and your family, you have to go somewhere where you're committed and know that everyone around you is committed to the cause.
1: The short list of contenders, as you heard, at least the early short list, Cavs, Heat, Warriors. ESPN Insider Brian Windhorst.
28: I'm going to say one thing. Who acted with knowledge?
4: Did the Cavs act with knowledge? Did the Heat act with knowledge? Did the Lakers act with knowledge? No. The Warriors acted with knowledge. Draymond opted out. That's all I'm going to say.
26: Draymond Green's decision to decline his $27.7 million player option was made for a reason. And that reason was to give the Warriors flexibility to go out and pursue LeBron James and potentially Anthony Davis via trade in a package deal. And so if you are LeBron James and you look up in 3, 4, 5 days from now, there's a Warriors team there with Stephen Curry, Anthony Davis, and Draymond Green. I think that's a pretty, pretty darn good pitch.
1: ESPN insider Shams Charania, who says, read the tea leaves. As far as Anthony Davis is concerned, news out of Washington where the Wizards say they have no interest in trading the all-star forward, and they're not listening to offers for him. That, according to Mark J. Spears of Anscape, Davis is eligible for a contract extension. He can sign for up to 4 years, $275 million, starting in early August. Talk of a potential Davis trade coming up this week with the discussion about LeBron, the Warriors, and such. Draymond Green, as for him, dropped his latest podcast discussing the opt-out decision.
3: My decision to opt out was for a few reasons. As you all know, I've always taken the approach of working with the organization. I've been in one place for 14 years. It's more of a family to me than anything. Like, you're talking people I've built relationships with over the course of the past 14 years. I view Golden State more like Michigan State. Like, it's more like an alma mater for me, as I've been somewhere for 14 years. So when in a position to try to help better our team, to try to help better this organization, bringing my number down has allowed us to explore a little bit more, to help the books a little bit more. I am always intrigued by that route. You know, so opting out, I think for us, it gives optionality. Joe Lacob, Peter Guber has never been one to shy away from doing things that help this team get better. And if I can stand on that same side and have a hand in helping this organization be in a better position, I'm always willing to do that. You know, we'll figure it out from here on what's the best course moving forward. You know, and so I feel great about it. And, you know, we'll see where it goes from here. But that was kind of at the heart of my decision to opt out,
1: which gave the Warriors some flexibility come free agency. So as for where LeBron James should sign now that he won't be returning to the Lakers, ESPN analyst Kendrick Perkins.
8: I'm looking at the Golden State Warriors. When you talk about competing, Steph Curry is ready to compete right now for an NBA championship. Steve Kerr came back and signed an extension with the Warriors to compete for an NBA championship. Draymond Green opted out to give his team options and flexibility to compete for a championship. And if you're LeBron James, I'm looking at all that championship experience with probably a Jimmy Butler coming back a few months after the season starts, and I'm saying, hey, this is my best option. I could go over here and play with a guy and Steph that's going to bring me happiness. Speaking of happiness, we haven't seen LeBron James happy since he won the gold medal with Steph Curry. And we saw what that two-man game looked like.
1: LeBron James won't be playing for the Lakers. Remains to be seen where he will land in free agency. Speaking of people leaving Los Angeles, SportsCenter All Night, ESPN Radio.
9: A return to Canada for Kawhi Leonard. Shams Charania is reporting the Clippers agreed to trade Leonard to the Raptors.
26: Clippers informed Kawhi Leonard that there would not be any long-term extension.
4: This is the first move that I think can change that balance of power in the Eastern Conference.
1: LeBron James leaving the Lakers, Kawhi Leonard leaving the Clippers. Clippers agreeing to trade the All-Star forward to Toronto. The deal marks a return to Canada for Leonard, who led the Raptors to the NBA title in 2019.
26: About a few weeks ago, the Clippers started getting calls on Kawhi Leonard from multiple different teams. You have teams like Minnesota and Detroit, and the Clippers were listening to these calls because this is a team that's moving in a younger direction. We saw they moved James Harden for Darius Garland and a second-round pick at the deadline. They moved Ivica Zubac for multiple first-round picks and Ben Matherin at the NBA deadline, and now Kawhi Leonard. But this is a team that's going in a different direction, a younger direction, getting assets. And they had 1 year and $50 million left on Kawhi Leonard's contract. I'm told the Clippers were not willing to give Leonard an extension when he requested one or to have a direction on one multiple times. So that means both sides had to canvass the marketplace. And the one team that Kawhi Leonard made it clear privately that he would sign a contract extension with is his old team, the Toronto Raptors. The history here is remarkable. In 2018-19, Kawhi Leonard led the Raptors in his one season there to a championship. He won finals MVP, averaged almost 29 points per game on that run. He bolts then in 2019 to the Clippers. And now six seasons, 7 years later, he is coming back to the Raptors. He's back in the sixth, king of the North, whatever you want to call it. And I think the familiarity with that organization, the fact that he knows most of the people there that made that deal to get him all those years ago, and also the legacy component. He won a championship there, and he wants at the end of his career to say, I retired as a Toronto Raptor, and I played for the Raptors, the Spurs, and the Clippers. That's what makes him happy.
1: Won the finals MVP while winning the title in 2019, averaged 28.5 points per game in the win over the Golden State Warriors. So now Kawhi Leonard landing back with the Raptors. ESPN analyst Kendrick Perkins.
8: Does Kawhi Leonard move the needle? Absolutely. Is Kawhi Leonard one of the better two-way players in the game? Absolutely. Is Kawhi Leonard one of the best closers still in the game of basketball? Hell yeah. Does Kawhi Leonard love to get his money? Yes, but Kawhi Leonard also loves to have a certified Robin that's going to compete on both ends of the floor. And I believe that Scottie Barnes showed us a big enough sample size in this postseason to show that he's a legit top 20 player in this league. And you take whatever else, you take all of the pieces, R.J. Barrett, quickly, and those pieces that's around them. Yes, Kawhi Leonard to the Toronto Raptors got them looking, the New York Knicks, the champs, right in their eyes.
1: Movement well underway now in the NBA during the summer of 26. 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Weather delay in Mexico City, but they got the game in. Mexico, a 2-0 win over Ecuador. Mexico advancing to the round of 16 for the eighth time and the first time since 2018. They will face the winner between England and Congo. France, a 3-0 rout of Sweden, advancing to the round of 16. France, first team in World Cup history to score at least three goals in five consecutive games. Kylian Mbappe, a big reason. He had two more goals. He had two of the three that France scored on Tuesday. 18 career World Cup goals. Mbappe, fourth career multi-goal game at the World Cup in the knockout stage. France advances to a matchup against Paraguay this weekend. As for their future, any team with a chance to stop France? ESPN analyst Jeff Cameron.
10: I find it really difficult for anybody to really stop France right now. I mean, they're firing on all cylinders. You know, you'd like to see them maybe match up with Morocco. That would be an entertaining match. You know, they're both attacking styles. But France are flying right now. Mbappe's on a mission. You know, 4 years ago, they lost in the World Cup final. Mbappe had a hat trick, and they still lost. So that sour taste in their mouth is definitely haunting them. But with the likes of Olise, Dembele, Barcola, those guys are drawing attention as well. And I think that's giving space for Mbappe to go do his thing, have his freedom, his confidence, and he's putting the ball in the back of the net. So that solid combination with a hard defense, they're definitely favorites for the World Cup.
1: France advancing. They will face Paraguay this weekend, Saturday afternoon. Norway advances as well. They get past the Ivory Coast 2-1. Norway will face Brazil in the round of 16 on Sunday. Norway, first World Cup knockout stage win, and they advance. All eyes on Team USA as they return to the pitch on Wednesday against Bosnia-Herzegovina. ESPN's Jeremy Schapp.
11: Here in San Jose on match day minus one as the USMNT was going through its final paces before its game against Bosnia. One of the many items on the agenda, penalty kicks. Now, the penalty kick gods, they might be cruel, they might be capricious. And when you're taking kicks, it might come down to skill, anxiety, luck, strategy. But once you get to the knockout stage of the World Cup, make no mistake, you'd better be prepared for penalty kicks.
12: You know, once you get into penalties, you know, they say it can be anyone's game, but you want to just prepare as best you can. That's all you can do for the moment. There's no way to, you know, replicate exactly how it's going to be and with the pressure and everything.
13: It can be kind of daunting when you think about it, but ultimately, you know, it's just sticking to what you know, what you've done in training, and the goalie saves it, so be it. But and you have your spot, and you stick to it, and you know, hopefully you make it.
11: U.S. goalkeeper Matt Fries, the presumptive starter against Bosnia, studied economics at Harvard, and while he was there, he did extensive research on the science of penalty kicks, tendencies, statistics, etc. He is by any measure an expert on the subject. And starting tomorrow against Bosnia, he might have to be. In San Jose, I'm Jeremy Schapp.
1: U.S. Bosnia in the knockout round coming up on Wednesday. Speaking of getting knocked out, we saw that overseas. SportsCenter All Night continues. It's ESPN Radio.
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15: 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McCarthy.
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1: New York has seen some success on the court of late. Knicks with their first NBA championship in 53 years. Liberty, for the second time in 4 years, capturing the WNBA Commissioner's Cup title.
4: To play the shot clock out in Knockout.
5: Ionescu! Before the game, I asked Sabrina Ionescu to give me one word to describe this rivalry with Las Vegas. She said, thrilling. You don't need extra motivation to play Las Vegas.
1: Prime Video is Liberty beat the Aces 93-85 in the Commissioner's Cup Championship. Liberty, first franchise to win two cup titles, also did it in 23. Liberty, 8-3 against the Aces in the regular season, 4-4 in the postseason, 2-0 in the Commissioner's Cup Championship since signing Brianna Stewart and Jonquil Jones in 2023. Brianna Stewart had 25 points. Sabrina Ionescu, 26 points. Spoke with Prime after the win.
6: You spoke to me at halftime. You said that you wanted to see that consistency from yourself in the next 20 minutes. Did you demonstrate that?
7: Yeah, I mean, it wasn't perfect, especially in the third. But you saw a team that stuck together, continue to play with fight and stay poised. And that's what's most important is we got the win and did it together.
6: I'm so happy to see the smile on your face. Even Stu is giving you the recognition to enjoy the moment because these type of things can ignite a season. And I asked you earlier today if this could be a turning point. Do you look at it now as one of those?
7: Yeah, I mean, absolutely. We have a group that hasn't, you know, even played in the Commissioner Cup together, a lot of new players. And so it's really important for us to be able to do this at home, our first time hosting here in Barclays Center with this crowd. And we just got to continue to build off of this.
6: I also want to talk about your running mate. She just gave you an acknowledgement there. She will be called the MVP in a second. But what is it like every time you strap up with Stewie and you two go for that 1-2 punch?
7: I mean, we know what she's capable of. She does it night in, night out, and that's what's most important. She continues to lead by example, plays both sides of the ball, and we needed every single second of her out on the floor tonight.
1: And the Liberty captured the Commissioner's Cup Championship 93-85 over the Aces. SportsCenter All Night, ESPN Radio, from the basketball court to the grass courts of Wimbledon. A lot of eyes on Serena Williams, her first singles match in nearly 4 years.
9: Down the middle.
5: Just get it in.
20: Game. Second one.
21: Maya Joy.
20: 6-3.
21: Has just been a legend. One of the greatest athletes of all time that she watched growing up on the telly. And Serena's gone. And we wonder if time has finally caught up with the great, great Serena Williams. But tonight, this is Maya's joint.
1: The three-set loss for Serena Williams and her first singles match in nearly 4 years, losing in three sets to Maya Joint.
7: When we were in that hallway before we walk out into center court, that was the craziest moment of my life. Just watching all the greats and the legends do that. For me to do that as well was just insane. It's difficult to explain. I don't know, it just seems like she's just so much better, like, in general, than you as a person. It's intimidating having to play a match against someone who's achieved so much in their career.
1: 6-3, 6-7, as Serena Williams won the tiebreaker in the second set, but then falls 6-3 in set number three. Falls to 78-4 record in the opening round at major tournaments in her career. To the guys at PTI.
22: Tone, what did you take away from this performance? I am thinking this when I sit down and the match actually starts. I'm thinking that it's a terrible position for Maya Joint to be in.
23: Yeah.
22: Nobody wants her to win. She maybe doesn't even want to win in this. She's won 3 out of her last 18 singles matches. She's up there against her idol. Everybody is cheering for her idol. They have picked out, you know, a complete pigeon, it seems to me. Then I find out she has this great nickname, the Ginger Ninja. That's because she's involved in karate. Just a fabulous nigger. Anyway, yes, I did watch most of it. I thought Serena was gassed early on, but she made a very good comeback, and she played okay.
23: Yeah.
22: She's 44 years old, Mike. I think we I think I expected her to win. I think you expected her to win as well. But I wouldn't have expected her to win a second match. If she wants to continue doing it, God bless. You're a great player. If it makes you happy, keep doing it.
8: Yeah, Tony, I agree. And I thought she moved. I heard you say that early. And I was trying to, look, I'm balancing this with hope. It's like hoping LeBron goes to Golden State. I, you know, I'm hoping Serena wins.
22: Yes.
8: But then I thought she did move better in the second set and early in the third. And then, you know, it sort of crumbled. And I don't know what happens from here. I'm just, look.
22: She couldn't cover the whole court, Mike.
8: No, she couldn't.
22: She couldn't cover the whole court.
8: And she had to go to the slice forehand too much because she couldn't get in position on the forehand to come over the top. I don't want to get too nerdy about it in tennis speak, but, yeah, I was sort of into it. But, Tony, I think the greatest athletes, the GOATs, that short list of GOATs in whatever sport, they are in the right to play until you tear the jersey off.
22: Yes.
8: Until they tear it off themselves.
22: Exactly.
8: And so if Serena wants to play, God bless.
22: There is no crowd in the world that doesn't want to still see her.
8: That's right.
22: That's fine if she wants to get... That's fine. If I'm playing doubles with your sister, it's fine.
1: Williams will play double with Venus on Thursday, the first time the sisters have played at Wimbledon since 2016 when they won their title that year. As for Serena, losing on Tuesday, her first professional singles match since losing in the third round at the U.S. Open in 2022. 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How we knew this would happen in LA. That's next. 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
4: His NBA career outside of Los Angeles, not with the Los Angeles Lakers.
10: There's something to be said about LeBron always being the one who is wanted and the Lakers not being the ones to court him anymore.
17: If he wasn't making himself available to talk in the negotiating window with the Lakers, then he clearly wanted to talk to everyone else.
1: LeBron James letting the Lakers know they can move forward with whatever plans they would like to make. He'll be playing elsewhere this coming season. Does intend to play, but it won't be in Los Angeles. ESPN insider Brian Windhorst.
18: I think it was

0: together, but they were very much growing apart. And so they reached the conclusion here at the end of this season that now was the time to go apart. Certainly there were frustrations that both sides had with each other, the Lakers and LeBron. But I think this is a situation where two sides had grown apart and are looking to move on without each other. And I don't think it's toxic. And I think that both of them can benefit, but also both of them will, I think, miss each other. We're going to see that definitely.
1: Sides have grown apart, but ESPN's Ramona Shelburne says it was pretty clear what the plan was.
2: We felt this yesterday and kind of the day before, but yesterday is really we felt it because LeBron James wasn't really giving the Lakers an answer. When somebody doesn't give you an answer, there's your answer. He wasn't letting them know even that he was going to come back. And I think they did have a conversation last night and again this morning when he officially made it right. And my general 10,000 foot reaction is that having been in LA my whole life, I've seen a lot of superstar duos break up. Mm-hmm. I've seen a lot of, and it usually doesn't end well, right? Shaq and Kobe, that was not fun for anyone involved. Kobe and Dwight Howard, that was terrible. This one, Luka and LeBron, pretty seamless. And I think that's about the reaction that everyone in LA has, which is, it's Luka Doncic's team. This has been in motion really since last summer when the Lakers pitched Luka Doncic on a future with the team. Remember, he signed an extension after that trade. And Rob Pelinka brought a whole binder with plans saying, we're going to have cap space starting in 2026. Well, where does that cap space start? It starts with LeBron James coming off the books. And it was kind of known since then that it was heading in this direction. It got interesting. When LeBron played so well, but it's not a surprise that we're here today.
3: Now you've got a situation where LeBron's like, well, listen, man, I'm not going to be second and third to Austin Reeves and Luka. Now it's Luka's team. Same as it was when Shaq left for Kobe. Now it's Luka. And LA, by the way, that's a franchise now. That the weight of the world is on Luka's shoulder now until he decides it's not.
2: Yeah, and now it's on Rob Pelinka and the Lakers front office to make good on that promise to him. Hey, you brought a binder. You said we have cap space. Well, that means you got to go get some players. And whether that comes in free agency or via trade, it's on Rob Pelinka now to fill out the roster.
1: Lakers roster now in the hands of the front office. As for the fans in L.A., Kurt Sandoval from ABC 7 in L.A., the reaction from fans?
4: A majority of them, I would say 60 to 70% of them are quite happy. And a lot of that is just, it's not LeBron's fault, but since Kobe's passing, Kobe is on a pedestal that no one's going to match. And LeBron just felt like a rental. Once they had Luka Doncic, LeBron is a very similar score. And so he's option one. Then they re-sign Austin Reeves. So you've got two prolific scorers. And LeBron is one of the smartest, if not the smartest, NBA player I've ever covered. And he knows they need to get better defensively. And if you sign LeBron for whatever he's going to sign, you don't have the money to get better defensively. So thus, it's going to be really hard to win a title in the West with San Antonio and OKC. When you go back to what the Lakers were before he came here, they had like back-to-back 30-win seasons. And within 2 years, yes, it was in the bubble during the pandemic, but within 2 years, he'd won a championship. I also think that's part of the fall of LeBron. Not the fall's a wrong word to describe it. The lack of elite legacy to compare him to a Kobe or a Shaq is because he won a title in just a couple of years. There was an enormous expectation, as there always is with the Lakers, that it's championship or bust. But, this is a franchise that has a new ownership group. Dr. Buss is the one that made the Lakers what the Lakers were, the great Laker runs of even before Shaq and Kobe with Magic and Showtime and all that. And since his passing, they've never been the same. Now they sold it to the Guggenheimer Group that runs the Dodgers. So it's a different era of Laker basketball.
1: So the Lakers are half of the focus. The other, of course, is LeBron James, who will play elsewhere. He's into free agency. How does he go about this free agency? ESPN's Dave McMenamin.
5: First, he needs to find out exactly which teams are interested in signing him this summer. And he has basically given instructions to Rich Paul, his longtime friend and agent, to go out, canvass the league, gather the information, find out what realistic offers will be on the table, and then bring them to LeBron, at which point LeBron will sift through and see what

0: that information does based on his instincts that he already has already and maybe some thoughts he has about teams around the league. Now, obviously the Warriors are one of those teams that we know have very keen interest in bringing LeBron up the coast, and there's some things that make a lot of sense there. He teamed up with Steph Curry and Steve Kerr for a gold medal in 2024 in Paris. Obviously, Draymond Green's one of his best friends, but there's other places that make sense too, including two of the places where he played for in the past. The Miami Heat, he won two championships with Eric Spoelstra. They just added Giannis Antetokounmpo. And obviously, we all know the story with him and the Cleveland Cavaliers, and that's a Cavs team that got to the Eastern Conference Finals and were swept by the eventual champion New York Knicks. They're not that far off, and they have some flexibility right now because James Harden opted out of his player option for next season, and so his number is not set in stone on the books. We'll see what they can do. But quite frankly, we shouldn't limit this search to just those three teams I mentioned. Rich Paul has already said on the record that 10 to 12 teams have reached out to him about wanting LeBron's services, and that was before it became crystal clear today that LeBron was not going to play for the Lakers. I can only imagine that number of teams has increased.
1: And LeBron, now in free agency, will be able to answer those phone calls. LeBron James leaving the Lakers. Kawhi Leonard is leaving the Clippers. He's being dealt to the Raptors, where he won a title. ESPN Shams Charania.
2: At the crux of this, Kawhi Leonard had 1 year and $50 million left on his contract, and there was no future for him after this season with the Los Angeles Clippers. The Clippers failed to give him a contract extension commitment, but multiple other teams out there were pursuing Kawhi Leonard for the last few weeks, were willing to give him an extension, but he only wanted to go to one team and give only one team a contract extension commitment, and that's the Toronto Raptors. Going back to the city that he led to the 2019 NBA championship, he led them to their only championship in franchise history, won finals MVP there. And so there was a preference for Kawhi Leonard to stay in Los Angeles, but once it was made clear that there was no future there, he settled on Toronto as his preferred landing spot. And sources told me there were three keys to this. One is the familiarity with the Toronto Raptors organization. We know he spent that 1 year there. He made it very clear that he would leave after just one season, but that 1 year, Bobby Webster, the executive vice president of basketball operations, made the trade to go get him with Brian Wright, the Spurs GM, back in 2018. The city of Toronto as well, and the ability now to go to the Raptors and contend in the Eastern Conference and to be able to say that I ended my career with the Raptors after playing for the Clippers and the Spurs. So I'm told Kawhi Leonard views this as an opportunity to retire in Toronto.
1: Opportunity to retire there, but it also moves the needle in terms of NBA power teams. ESPN's Brian Windhorst.
3: This is a real balance of power shifting trade. This is the first one. This is the first major transaction that has changed the balance of power. The Heat have the potential to do that, but they aren't yet ready to contend. The Raptors are now ready to contend. The New York Knicks, for the first time since they got done with their parade, are going to sit up a little bit on this one. This changes how the Eastern Conference shakes out. We've been watching the East get weaker for the last week. Mm-hmm. Jaylen Brown is in limbo. To Charlotte Hornets, not that I thought they were going to win the East. They kind of came down. We haven't seen the Pistons yet fully get their team back together. The Cavs might lose a player or two. This is taking a team that could be a conference finalist next year. Total powerhouse, two-way wing player, coming off one of his best years of his career. A lot of talent leaving L.A. today.
1: LeBron James, Kawhi Leonard. See what else the summer brings us. SportsCenter all night. ESPN Radio, World Cup. France, a 3-0 win over Sweden to advance to the round of 16. Mexico advances with a 2-0 shutout of Ecuador. Five-game winning streak in World Cup action dating back to 2022. Norway, a 2-1 win over the Ivory Coast as Norway advances to the round of 16 for the second time in its history. Also did it in 1998. They now match up with Brazil. How does Norway stop Brazil? ESPN analyst Brick Shea.
4: They need to stop Vinny Jr. He's dynamic. He's fast. He loves to go 1v1, and he's a guy who can change a game out of nothing. He's got 4 goals in 4 games, and Brazil itself has outscored its opponents 9-2. If you saw the game against Japan, they went behind. They showed the resilience to come back and get the winner in the knockout stages. But Norway, they are full of confidence. Like you said, Aaron Holland has 5 goals and 3 appearances. They need Sorloth and Musa to get the ball into him and Odegaard to feed him. He needs the ball in the box. He scores goals, so give it to him and let him do his job.
1: Now the focus turns to Wednesday and Team USA, which returns to the pitch against Bosnia.
5: The U.S. arrived in the Bay Area late Monday afternoon, and they're going to train here at the San Jose Earthquakes facility before Wednesday's match against Bosnia. If they want to continue this run of the World Cup, they're going to have to turn around some challenging history. If you look at the last 10 matches, the U.S. has lost every single one against European opponents. And if you look at the 21 World Cup matches they've played against European teams since 1990, they've won only once. Is this their time? The U.S. are certainly favorites on paper. And Flo Balogun says that when you want to make history, you don't look at what you haven't done. You look at what you need to do. That's the winning mentality.
1: ESPN Sam Borden, European teams, an Achilles heel for Team USA historically. ESPN analyst Kevin Egan.
6: The time is now. I mean, the U.S. has only won one knockout game in its World Cup history. Think about that for a second. Wow. Christian Pulisic comes across as very casual, but he's an absolute warrior. He's a competitor for this U.S. men's national team, and so is this man, the Argentine coach, Mauricio Pochettino. I think they stack up really well against a slower Bosnia side. The benefit of the U.S. this World Cup has been they've been in the face of the opponent very early on. If Bosnia concede early in this game and the U.S. can get a goal early like they did against Paraguay, I think the floodgates will open. I think the U.S. could do some serious damage to this older Bosnia side, a side that still plays Edin Dzeko at 40 years of age. I think this is a great draw for the U.S., and if they win this game, they play Belgium or Senegal, two teams that I absolutely think the U.S. could beat on their day. This is the time to go and grab the opportunity, and you're looking at a player in Christian Pulisic who could, in 2 or 3 weeks' time, and I know people are going to come after me for this, be considered the greatest U.S. men's national team player of all time. He has that opportunity to take the mantle.
7: So do you favor us winning this game, number one? And number two, then what's the ceiling for this squad?
6: Then we're on the same side of the bracket as France, as Spain, and then that's a different conversation altogether because those teams are far superior. But on their day, you have to look at other host nations. South Korea, for example, in 2002 made it to the World Cup semifinal. Morocco weren't a host nation, but they made it to the semifinal 4 years ago. The U.S. national team has the talent. They have the belief right now, and they certainly have the momentum of the American public.
1: We'll see how they do on Wednesday against Bosnia. 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
8: Swanson, it's a high fly ball, deep center field, way out of here and gone. Cubs take the lead. Home run number 12 on the year for Dansby Swanson. High fly ball, deep left center field, way back, still going, going, going, and way out of here. Nearly all the way to the top of the bleachers. Right underneath the video board in left center field.
1: Two homers for Dansby Swanson. 2 of his 3 hits leave the park. Cubs beat the Padres 9-7. Cubs radio network with the call. Rays pulling away from the Royals.
8: Here he swings and launches one way up into the air to left field. Collins turns and looks. It's a 3-run homer for Junior Caminero. New week, same player. His 23rd home run, and the Rays have a 4-1 lead.
1: 620 WDAE. Rays go on to a 10-4 win over the Royals, their 6th consecutive win. On the opposite side of that would be 6 straight losses.
9: 2-2. Popped up. Torkelson. And that'll do it. As the Tigers beat the Yankees 9-3, and the losing continues, they have lost 6 straight games with a very, very anemic offense, and the starting pitching continues to struggle as well.
1: Yankees dropping 6 straight, longest active losing streak in Major League Baseball. Tigers with a 9-3 win over the Yankees. Biggest challenger in the West to L.A.? That's next. 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
1: 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Back to the Diamond. Mariners, an 8-3 win over the Angels, who now have 51 losses on the season. That's tied for the most in the American League. 29th road loss of the season. That is most in the American League. Brian Wu gets the win. He goes to 7-6 for the Mariners. Speaking of decent outing for the starter, Philadelphia.
2: Here's the windup. And the 0-2 pitch, swing and a miss. He got him. And
3: there's a good start.
2: Rodriguez's troubles against lefties continue. That's the ninth strikeout for Sanchez, and he's gotten Indy Rodriguez three times.
1: 94 WIP. Sanchez, seven innings of three-hit ball. Those nine strikeouts, picks up his 10th win. And the Phillies as a team, an 8-0 shutout of the Pirates for their Major League leading 10th shutout of the season. As for challenging the Dodgers in the National League, ESPN's Buster Olney.
4: I think it's the Philadelphia Phillies who have put things together under Don Mattingly since he took over from Rob Thompson. He has made some changes. He's focused on defense. He's playing Bryson Stott more at second base. He's playing Brandon Marsh in the outfield. He's more aggressive with his bullpen use. And this turnaround for the Phillies also coincides with the turn of Zach Wheeler. The Phillies didn't really know what they're going to get out of him this year. And what they've gotten is Zach Wheeler back to being a top five pitcher. And the return of catcher JT Realmuto, who is excellent defensively. All of that put together with Kyle Schwarber, with Bryce Harper, to me, makes the Phillies the most dangerous team to the Dodgers. They almost beat them 2 years ago, and you wonder if going forward they're going to be, again, a huge threat to L.A.
1: Phillies finishing the month of June 18-9. Only the Marlins finish with a better record. Cardinals, a 5-3 win over the Braves. Atlanta falling to 1-7 since June 21st. Worst win percentage in baseball over that span. 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
0: Number 5.
1: Yankees taking a 6th consecutive loss thanks to more offensive power by the Tigers, who have now had 4 games this season with 5 home runs. 97 won the ticket.
6: Fly ball right center field off the bat of Roddy Green. This one's deep. This one's way back, and that ball is gone. How about it? Riley Green with his 2nd home run of the game, his 11th of the year, a 2-run shot, and a 6-1 lead for the Tigers here in the 3rd.
0: Number 4.
1: Toronto fans, happy to hear about Kawhi Leonard returning. Probably not so happy with what they saw the Mets do to the Blue Jays. 880 ESPN New York.
6: Swung on, driven, deep right. Lucas going back. He turns. He'll watch it fly into the bullpen. Luis Torrens goes to the opposite field. A solo home run to give the Mets a 2-0 lead on Torrens' 2nd of the season.
0: Number 3.
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7: 2-2. Casey launches out to right. This is a bludgeoning, a 3-run bomb for Casey. 453 feet. They're teeing off, and it's 13-2 in the top of the 8th inning.
0: Number 2.
1: For the 2nd time in the past week, Dansby Swanson has himself a multi-homer game. 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
8: High fly ball, deep left center field, way back, still going, going, going, and way out of here. Nearly all the way to the top of the bleachers. Right underneath the video board in left center field. Wow, another bomb from Swanson. His 2nd home run of the ball game. 2-run job, and the Cubs have blown it open. 8-3 over the Padres.
0: Number 1.
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10: Launches one deep to right center field into the bullpen, and it's 6-3 just like that.
1: Yordan Alvarez with his 7th career grand slam, his 3rd in the month of June. Astros go to 16-11 in the month, tied for the best record in the American League with the Rangers. July begins with Team USA facing Bosnia in the knockout round of the World Cup. 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
3: for me, the same way we started in our opening match against Paraguay, our intensity, our discipline, everything. We were at it from when the whistle started. We were dynamic, we were sharp, we were creative. You know, Christian was electric the first 45 minutes. And for me, he's going to be the game changer. You know, he came in the last 30 minutes or so against Turkey A, and you could see him change the game immediately. The way he makes players around him better, he creates chances out of nothing. He's going to be the main star for the U.S., especially he has a point to prove. And when people doubt him, he always steps up and rises to the occasion.
1: USA, Bosnia, one of three matchups on the World Cup slate for Wednesday. Focus on L.A. That's next. 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It's ESPN Radio.
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25: It was the best of both worlds. The Lakers don't have to say, we don't want you. We don't have to have this thing about a nasty back and forth. He got ahead of it. He gets to leave. And the Los Angeles Lakers get to say, oh, man, we really wanted you, man.
0: All the makings of a reunion.
2: This is a real balance of power shifting trade. This is the first major transaction that has changed the balance of power. The Raptors are now ready to contend. The New York Knicks, for the first time since they got done with their parade, are going to sit up a little bit on this one. This changes how the Eastern Conference shakes out.
0: Win or go home.
4: You just need to take care of business. If you beat Bosnia in a similar type of fashion, not the scoreline, but fashion that you beat Paraguay in, momentum builds. And if you play Senegal or Belgium, now all of a sudden that home field in Seattle becomes that much greater.
0: Plus, we put a bow on June baseball.
5: The pitch to Church is hit high and deep to right field. That one is deep. That one is gone. A three-run homer for Nathan Church.
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1: It was a novel. It was a movie. Leaving Las Vegas. This week, though, a little different focus is they're leaving Los Angeles. Sports Center All Night, ESPN Radio, ESPN App, Sirius XM Channel 80. Lakers and Clippers both with losses on Tuesday, although the Dodgers with a milestone win.
6: Two balls, two strikes, one strike to get. And there it is on the outside corner. Muncy strikes out looking. Win number 1,000 for Dave Roberts. Win number 10 for Justin Robleski. And win number 56 for the Dodgers.
1: AM 570 LA Sports. It's a 9-3 win over the Athletics, as you heard. 1,000 wins for Dave Roberts as manager. Took him 1,606 games, all but one game as Dodgers manager. Dodgers had 14 hits, their 15th game this season with at least 14 this season. And they beat the Athletics 9-3. Athletics have lost four straight in eight of their last 10. While the Dodgers get a win, the LA teams in the NBA seeing marquee losses.
7: Shams Charania is reporting LeBron James will be continuing his NBA career outside of Los Angeles.
8: The question is now, obviously, the where.
1: There will be another season for LeBron James, but Tuesday he let the Lakers know they can move forward. He'll be playing elsewhere this coming season. And ESPN insider Shams Charania says it's been building to this.
26: To put it plainly, and this started last summer, the Lakers and LeBron James just had differing views on what championship contention and legitimate moves to step in that direction look like. And the Lakers have gone down multiple different avenues with their roster over the last couple of years. Obviously, this whole team is centered around Luka Doncic and Austin Reeves now. And they got Austin Reeves done a week ago. No offer for LeBron James going into this week. And they did express interest to bring him back. But LeBron James today made the decision that he feels that there is a better opportunity for him to find what sources close to me told him. He wants to compete at the highest level, championship contention on a daily basis. LeBron James wants to find a place where he feels he's going to be playing meaningful basketball because that's what's going to make him happy at this stage in his career.
27: What's his next move?
26: That's a great question. A dozen teams reached out probably to his agent, Rich Paul, 6 p.m. Eastern time, giving pitches, giving offers to see, can we get LeBron James there? Because he also made one more thing clear today. This is not a financially driven decision. This is not going to be a decision he's going to make based on the highest salary or the highest amount of dollars. And so if that's the case, you know there's going to be a slew of teams interested in him. But around the league, when I talk to teams, there are three that really stand out as a possibility and best fits for LeBron James. That's the Golden State Warriors,
27: yep,
26: Miami Heat, and the Cleveland Cavaliers. So that's the who of this all. And then it's going to just become about which situation does LeBron James feel comfortable in, his family. That's a big dynamic. Basically, you're leaving your whole family now in Los Angeles potentially to go where? And that's at the crux of it. It's yes, it's a family decision. But if you know you're leaving L.A. and your family, you have to go somewhere where you're committed and know that everyone around you is committed to the cause.
1: The short list of contenders, as you heard, at least the early short list, Cavs, Heat, Warriors, ESPN insider Brian Windhorst.
28: I'm going to say one thing. Who acted with knowledge?
2: Did the Cavs act with knowledge? Did the Heat act with knowledge? Did the Lakers act with knowledge? No. The Warriors acted with knowledge. Draymond opted out. That's all I'm going to say.
26: Draymond Green's decision to decline his $27.7 million player option was made for a reason. And that reason was to give the Warriors flexibility to go out and pursue LeBron James and potentially Anthony Davis via trade in a package deal. And so if you are LeBron James and you look up in 3, 4, 5 days from now, there's a Warriors team there with Stephen Curry, Anthony Davis, and Draymond Green. I think that's a pretty, pretty darn good pitch.
1: ESPN insider Shams Charania, who says, read the tea leaves. As far as Anthony Davis is concerned, news out of Washington where the Wizards say they have no interest in trading the all-star forward, and they're not listening to offers for him. That, according to Mark J. Spears of Anscape, Davis is eligible for a contract extension. He can sign for up to 4 years, $275 million, starting in early August. Talk of a potential Davis trade coming up this week with the discussion about LeBron, the Warriors, and such. Draymond Green, as for him, dropped his latest podcast discussing the opt-out decision.
3: My decision to opt out was for a few reasons. As you all know, I've always taken the approach of working with the organization. I've been in one place for 14 years. It's more of a family to me than anything. You're talking people I've built relationships with over the course of the past 14 years. I view Golden State more like Michigan State. Like, it's more like an alma mater for me, as I've been somewhere for 14 years. So when in a position to try to help better our team, to try to help better this organization, bringing my number down has allowed us to explore a little bit more, to help the books a little bit more. I am always intrigued by that route. You know, so opting out, I think for us, it gives optionality. Joe Lacob, Peter Gruber has never been one to shy away from doing things that help this team get better. And if I can stand on that same side and have a hand in helping this organization be in a better position, I'm always willing to do that. You know, we'll figure it out from here on what's the best course moving forward. You know, and so I feel great about it. And, you know, we'll see where it goes from here. But that was kind of at the heart of my decision to opt out,
1: which gave the Warriors some flexibility come free agency. So as for where LeBron James should sign now that he won't be returning to the Lakers, ESPN analyst Kendrick Perkins.
9: I'm looking at the Golden State Warriors. Mm. When you talk about competing, Steph Curry is ready to compete right now for an NBA championship. Steve Kerr came back and signed an extension with the Warriors to compete for an NBA championship. Draymond Green opt out to give his team options and flexibility to compete for a championship. And if you're LeBron James, I'm looking at all that championship experience with probably a Jimmy Butler coming back a few months after the season start. And I'm saying, hey, this is my best option. I could go over here and play with a guy in Steph that's going to bring me happiness. Speaking of happiness, we haven't seen LeBron James happy since he won the gold medal with Steph Curry. And we saw what that two-man game looked like.
1: LeBron James won't be playing for the Lakers. Remains to be seen where he will land in free agency. Speaking of people leaving Los Angeles, SportsCenter All Night, ESPN Radio.
10: A return to Canada for Kawhi Leonard. Shams Charania is reporting the Clippers agreed to trade Leonard to the Raptors.
11: Clippers informed Kawhi Leonard that there would not be any long-term extension.
2: This is the first move that I think can change that balance of power in the Eastern Conference.
1: LeBron James leaving the Lakers, Kawhi Leonard leaving the Clippers. Clippers agreeing to trade the All-Star forward to Toronto. The deal marks a return to Canada for Leonard, who led the Raptors to the NBA title in 2019.
26: About a few weeks ago, the Clippers started getting calls on Kawhi Leonard from multiple different teams. You have teams like Minnesota and Detroit, and the Clippers were listening to these calls because this is a team that's moving in a younger direction. We saw they move James Harden for Darius Garland and the second-round pick at the deadline. They move Ivica Zubac for multiple first-round picks and Ben Mathurin at the NBA deadline, and now Kawhi Leonard. But this is a team that's going in a different direction, a younger direction, getting assets. And they had 1 year and $50 million left on Kawhi Leonard's contract. I'm told the Clippers were not willing to give Leonard an extension when he requested one or to have a direction on one multiple times. So that means both sides had to canvass the marketplace. And the one team that Kawhi Leonard made it clear privately that he would sign a contract extension with is his old team, the Toronto Raptors. The history here is remarkable. In 2018-19, yeah. Kawhi Leonard led the Raptors in his one season there to a championship. He won finals MVP, averaged almost 29 points per game on that run. He bolts then in 2019 yeah. to the Clippers. Yeah. And now 6 seasons, 7 years later, he is coming back to the Raptors. He's back in the sixth, king of the North, whatever you want to call it. And I think the familiarity with that organization, the fact that he knows most of the people there that made that deal to get him all those years ago,
12: yep.
26: and also the legacy component. He won a championship there, and he wants at the end of his career to say, I retired as a Toronto Raptor, and I played for the Raptors, the Spurs, and the Clippers. That's what makes him happy.
1: Won the finals MVP while winning the title in 2019, averaged 28.5 points per game in the win over the Golden State Warriors. So now Kawhi Leonard landing back with the Raptors, ESPN analyst Kendrick Perkins.
9: Does Kawhi Leonard move the needle? Absolutely. Is Kawhi Leonard one of the better two-way players in the game? Absolutely. Is Kawhi Leonard one of the best closers still in the game of basketball? Hell yeah. Does Kawhi Leonard love to get his money? Yes, but Kawhi Leonard also loves to have a certified Robin that's going to compete on both ends of the floor. And I believe that Scottie Barnes showed us a big enough sample size in this postseason to show that he's a legit top 20 player in this league. And you take whatever else, you take all other pieces, R.J. Barrett, quickly, and those pieces that surround them. Yes, Kawhi Leonard to the Toronto Raptors got them looking the New York Knicks, the champs, right in their eyes.
1: Movement well underway now in the NBA during the summer of 26. 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Weather delay in Mexico City, but they got the game in. Mexico, a 2-0 win over Ecuador. Mexico advancing to the round of 16 for the eighth time and the first time since 2018. They will face the winner between England and Congo. France, a 3-0 rout of Sweden, advancing to the round of 16. France, first team in World Cup history to score at least 3 goals in 5 consecutive games. Kylian Mbappe, a big reason. He had 2 more goals. He had 2 of the 3 that France scored on Tuesday. 18 career World Cup goals. Mbappe, 4th career multi-goal game at the World Cup in the knockout stage. France advances to a matchup against Paraguay this weekend. As for their future, any team with a chance to stop France? ESPN analyst Jeff Cameron.
13: I find it really difficult for anybody to really stop France right now. I mean, they're firing on all cylinders. You know, you'd like to see them maybe match up with Morocco. That would be an entertaining match. You know, they're both attacking styles. But France are flying right now. Mbappe's on a mission. You know, 4 years ago, they lost in the World Cup final. Mbappe had a hat trick, and they still lost. So that sour taste in their mouth is definitely haunting them. But with the likes of Olise, Dembele, Barcola, those guys are drawing attention as well. And I think that's giving space for Mbappe to go do his thing, have his freedom, his confidence, and he's putting the ball in the back of the net. So that solid combination with a hard defense, they're definitely favorites for the World Cup.
1: France advancing. They will face Paraguay this weekend, Saturday afternoon. Norway advances as well. They get past the Ivory Coast 2-1. Norway will face Brazil in the round of 16 on Sunday. Norway, first World Cup knockout stage win, and they advance. All eyes on Team USA as they return to the pitch on Wednesday against Bosnia-Herzegovina. ESPN's Jeremy Schapp.
14: Here in San Jose on match day -1 as the USMNT was going through its final paces before its game against Bosnia. One of the many items on the agenda, penalty kicks. Now, the penalty kick gods, they might be cruel, they might be capricious. And when you're taking kicks, it might come down to skill, anxiety, luck, strategy. But once you get to the knockout stage of the World Cup, make no mistake, you'd better be prepared for penalty kicks.
15: You know, once you get into penalties, you know, they say it can be anyone's game, but you want to just prepare as best you can. That's all you can do for the moment. There's no way to, you know, replicate exactly how it's going to be and with the pressure and everything.
16: It can be kind of daunting when you think about it, but ultimately, you know, it's just sticking to what you know, what you've done.
12: in training, and if the goalie saves it, so be it. But and you have your spot, and you stick to it, and you know, hopefully you make it.
14: U.S. goalkeeper Matt Fries, the presumptive starter against Bosnia, studied economics at Harvard, and while he was there, he did extensive research on the science of penalty kicks, tendencies, statistics, etc. He is, by any measure, an expert on the subject. And starting tomorrow against Bosnia, he might have to be. In San Jose, I'm Jeremy Schapp.
1: U.S. Bosnia in the knockout round coming up on Wednesday. Speaking of getting knocked out, we saw that overseas. SportsCenter All Night continues. It's ESPN Radio.
0: Camp to camp.
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1: New York has seen some success on the court of late. Knicks with their first NBA championship in 53 years. Liberty, for the second time in 4 years, capturing the WNBA Commissioner's Cup title.
2: To play the shot clock out and not foul.
3: Ionescu! Before the game, I asked Sabrina Ionescu to give me one word to describe this rivalry with Las Vegas. She said, thrilling. You don't need extra motivation to play Las Vegas.
1: On Prime Video, as the Liberty beat the Aces 93-85 in the Commissioner's Cup Championship. Liberty, first franchise to win two cup titles, also did it in 23. Liberty, 8-3 against the Aces in the regular season, 4-4 in the postseason, 2-0 in the Commissioner's Cup Championship since signing Brianna Stewart and Jonquil Jones in 2023. Brianna Stewart had 25 points. Sabrina Ionescu, 26 points. Spoke with Prime after the win.
4: You spoke to me at halftime. You said that you wanted to see that consistency from yourself in the next 20 minutes. Did you demonstrate that?
5: Yeah, I mean, it wasn't perfect, especially in the third, but you saw a team that stuck together, continue to play with fight and stayed poised, and that's what's most important is we got the win and did it together.
4: I'm so happy to see the smile on your face. Even Stewie is giving you the recognition to enjoy the moment because these type of things can ignite a season. And I asked you earlier today if this could be a turning point. Do you look at it now as one of those?
5: Yeah, I mean, absolutely. We have a group that hasn't, you know, even played in the Commissioner Cup together, a lot of new players. And so it's really important for us to be able to do this at home, our first time hosting here in Barclays Center with this crowd. And we just got to continue to build off of this.
4: I also want to talk about your running mate. She just gave you an acknowledgement there. She will be called the MVP in a second. But what is it like every time you strap up with Stewie and you two go for that 1-2 punch?
5: I mean, we know what she's capable of. She does it night in, night out, and that's what's most important. She continues to lead by example, plays both sides of the ball, and we needed every single second of her out on the floor tonight.
1: And the Liberty captured the Commissioner's Cup Championship 93-85 over the Aces. SportsCenter all night, ESPN Radio, from the basketball court to the grass courts of Wimbledon. A lot of eyes on Serena Williams, her first singles match in nearly 4 years.
6: Down the middle.
7: Just get it in.
8: Game. Set my drone.
6: Maya Joy has just beaten a legend. One of the greatest athletes of all time that she watched growing up on the telly. And Serena's gone. And we wonder if time has finally caught up with the great, great Serena Williams. But tonight, this is Maya's joint.
1: It's a three-set loss for Serena Williams in her first singles match in nearly 4 years, losing in three sets to Maya Joint.
9: When we were in that hallway before we walk out into center court, that was the craziest moment of my life. Yeah, just watching all the greats and the legends do that. For me to do that as well was just insane. It's difficult to explain. I don't know, it just seems like she's just so much better, like, in general, than you as a person. It's intimidating having to play a match against someone who's achieved so much in their career.
1: 6-3, 6-7, as Serena Williams won the tiebreaker in the second set, but then falls 6-3 in set number three. Falls to 78-4 record in the opening round at major tournaments in her career. To the guys at PTI.
10: Tone, what did you take away from this performance? I am thinking this when I sit down and the match actually starts. I'm thinking that it's a terrible position for Maya Joint to be in.
11: Yeah.
10: Nobody wants her to win. She maybe doesn't even want to win in this. She's won 3 out of her last 18 singles matches. She's up there against her idol. Everybody is cheering for her idol. They have picked out, you know, a complete pigeon, it seems to me. Then I find out she has this great nickname, the Ginger Ninja.
11: That's
10: because she's involved in karate. Just a fabulous nigger. Anyway, yes, I did watch most of it. I thought Serena was gassed early on, but she made a very good comeback, and she played okay.
11: Yeah.
10: She's 44 years old, Mike. I think I expected her to win. I think you expected her to win as well, but I wouldn't have expected her to win a second match. If she wants to continue doing it, God bless. You're a great player. If it makes you happy, keep doing it.
11: Yeah, Tony, I agree. And I thought she moved. I heard you say that early. And I was trying to, look, I'm balancing this with hope. It's like hoping LeBron goes to Golden State. I'm hoping Serena wins. Yes. But then I thought she did move better in the second set and early in the third. And then, you know, it sort of crumbled. And I don't know what happens from here. Look.
10: She couldn't cover the whole court, Mike.
11: No, she couldn't.
10: She couldn't cover the whole court.
11: And she had to go to the slice forehand too much.
10: Yeah.
11: Because she couldn't get in position on the forehand to come over the top. I don't want to get too nerdy about it in tennis speak, but yeah, I was sort of into it. But Tony, I think the greatest athletes, the GOATs, that short list of GOATs in whatever sport, they earn the right to play until you tear the jersey off.
10: Yes.
11: Until they tear it off themselves.
10: Exactly.
11: And so if Serena wants to play, God bless.
10: There is no crowd in the world that doesn't want to still see her.
11: That's right.
10: That's fine if she wants to get. It's fine. If I'm playing doubles with your sister, it's fine.
1: Williams will play double with Venus on Thursday, the first time the sisters have played at Wimbledon since 2016 when they won their title that year. As for Serena, losing on Tuesday, her first professional singles match since losing in the third round at the U.S. Open in 2022. 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How we knew this would happen in LA. 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
23: James will be continuing his NBA career outside of Los Angeles, not with the Los Angeles Lakers.
24: There's something to be said about LeBron always being the one who is wanted and the Lakers not being the ones to court him anymore.
25: If he wasn't making himself available to talk in the negotiating window with the Lakers, then he clearly wanted to talk to everyone else.
1: LeBron James letting the Lakers know they can move forward with whatever plans they would like to make. He'll be playing elsewhere this coming season. Does intend to play, but it won't be in Los Angeles. ESPN insider Brian Windhorst.
26: I think it was a conscious uncoupling by both parties. And I think if you just go back to last summer, they gave Luka Doncic a very lucrative long-term contract extension. That was him saying he wanted to be a Laker and the Lakers verifying they were going to build around him. And they did not give LeBron a contract extension. The first time in his, you know, veteran career where he was going to go into a season where he was going to be a free agent at the end of the year, unrestricted, didn't have an option or anything. And that was the real indication that the Lakers were making a transition. And look, they had their moments this season. Certainly Luka and LeBron.

0: really, we felt it because LeBron James wasn't really giving the Lakers an answer. When somebody doesn't give you an answer, there's your answer. You know, he wasn't letting them know even that he was going to come back. And I think they did have a conversation last night and again this morning when he officially made it right. And my general 10,000 foot reaction is that having been in LA my whole life, I've seen a lot of superstar duos break up. Mm-hmm. I've seen a lot of, and it usually doesn't end well, right? Shaq and Kobe, that was not fun for anyone involved. Kobe and Dwight Howard, that was terrible. This one, Luka and LeBron, pretty seamless. And I think that's about the reaction that everyone in LA has, which is it's Luka Doncic's team. This has been in motion really since last summer when the Lakers pitched Luka Doncic on a future with the team. Remember, he signed an extension after that trade. And Rob Pelinka brought a whole binder with plans saying, we're going to have cap space starting in 2026. Well, where does that cap space start? It starts with LeBron James coming off the books. And it was kind of known since then that it was heading in this direction. It got interesting, you know, when LeBron played so well, but it's not a surprise that we're here today.
1: Now you've got a situation where LeBron's like, well, listen, man, I'm not going to be second and third to Austin Reeves and Luka. Now it's Luka's team. Same as it was when Shaq left for Kobe. Now it's Luka. And LA, by the way, that's a franchise now. That the weight of the world is on Luka's shoulder now until he decides it's not.
0: Yeah, and now it's on Rob Pelinka and the Lakers front office to make good on that promise to him. Hey, you brought a binder. You said we have cap space. Well, that means you got to go get some players. And whether that comes in free agency or via trade, it's on Rob Pelinka now to fill out the roster.
2: Lakers roster now in the hands of the front office. As for the fans in L.A., Kurt Sandoval from ABC 7 in L.A., the reaction from fans?
3: A majority of them, I would say, 60 to 70% of them are quite happy. And a lot of that is just, it's not LeBron's fault, but since Kobe's passing, Kobe is on a pedestal that no one's going to match. And LeBron just felt like a rental. Once they had Luka Doncic, LeBron is a very similar scorer. And so he's option one. Then they re-signed Austin Reeves. So you've got two prolific scorers. And LeBron is one of the smartest, if not the smartest, NBA player I've ever covered. And he knows they need to get better defensively. And if you sign LeBron for whatever he's going to sign, you don't have the money to get better defensively. So thus, it's going to be really hard to win a title in the West with San Antonio and OKC. When you go back to what the Lakers were before he came here, they had back-to-back 30-win seasons. And within 2 years... Yes, it was in the bubble during the pandemic, but within 2 years, he'd won a championship. I also think that's part of the fall of LeBron. Not the fall's a wrong word to describe it. The lack of elite legacy to compare him to a Kobe or a Shaq is because he won a title in just a couple of years, there was an enormous expectation, as there always is with the Lakers, that it's championship or bust. But, you know, this is a franchise that has a new ownership group. Dr. Buss is the one that, you know, made the Lakers what the Lakers were, you know, the great Laker runs of even before Shaq and Kobe with Magic and Showtime and all that. And since his passing, they've never been the same. Now they sold it to the Guggenheimer group that runs the Dodgers. So it's a different era of Laker basketball.
2: So the Lakers are half of the focus. The other, of course, is LeBron James, who will play elsewhere. He's into free agency. How does he go about this free agency? ESPN's Dave McMenamin.
4: First, he needs to find out exactly which teams are interested in signing him this summer. And he has basically given instructions to Rich Paul, his longtime friend and agent, to go out, canvass the league, gather the information, find out what realistic offers will be on the table, and then bring them to LeBron, at which point LeBron will sift through and see what that information does based on his instincts that he already has already and maybe some thoughts he has about teams around the league. Now, obviously the Warriors are one of those teams that we know have very keen interest in bringing LeBron up the coast. And there's some things that make a lot of sense there. He teamed up with Steph Curry and Steve Kerr for a gold medal in 2024 in Paris. Obviously, Draymond Green's one of his best friends. But there's other places that make sense, too, including two of the places where he played for in the past. The Miami Heat, he won two championships with Eric Spoelstra. They just added Giannis Antetokounmpo. And obviously, we all know the

0: story with him and the Cleveland Cavaliers, and that's a Cavs team that got to the Eastern Conference Finals and were swept by the eventual champion New York Knicks. They're not that far off, and they have some flexibility right now because James Harden opted out of his player option for next season, and so his number is not set in stone on the books. We'll see what they can do. But quite frankly, we shouldn't limit this search to just those three teams I mentioned. Rich Paul has already said on the record that 10 to 12 teams have reached out to him about wanting LeBron services, and that was before it became crystal clear today that LeBron was not going to play for the Lakers. I can only imagine that number of teams has increased.
1: And LeBron, now in free agency, will be able to answer those phone calls. LeBron James leaving the Lakers. Kawhi Leonard is leaving the Clippers. He's being dealt to the Raptors, where he won a title. ESPN Shams Charania.
2: At the crux of this, Kawhi Leonard had 1 year and $50 million left on his contract, and there was no future for him after this season with the Los Angeles Clippers. The Clippers failed to give him a contract extension commitment, but multiple other teams out there were pursuing Kawhi Leonard for the last few weeks, were willing to give him an extension, but he only wanted to go to one team and give only one team a contract extension commitment, and that's the Toronto Raptors. Going back to the city that he led to the 2019 NBA championship, he led them to their only championship in franchise history, won finals MVP there. And so there was a preference for Kawhi Leonard to stay in Los Angeles, but once it was made clear that there was no future there, he settled on Toronto as his preferred landing spot. And sources told me there were three keys to this. One is the familiarity with the Toronto Raptors organization. We know he spent that 1 year there. He made it very clear that he would leave after just one season, but that 1 year, Bobby Webster, the executive vice president of basketball operations, made the trade to go get him with Brian Wright, the Spurs GM, back in 2018. The city of Toronto as well, and the ability now to go to the Raptors and contend in the Eastern Conference and to be able to say that I ended my career with the Raptors after playing for the Clippers and the Spurs. So I'm told Kawhi Leonard views this as an opportunity to retire in Toronto.
1: Opportunity to retire there, but it also moves the needle in terms of NBA power teams. ESPN's Brian Windhorst.
3: This is a real balance of power shifting trade. This is the first one. This is the first major transaction that has changed the balance of power. The Heat have the potential to do that, but they aren't yet ready to contend. The Raptors are now ready to contend. The New York Knicks, for the first time since they got done with their parade, are going to sit up a little bit on this one. This changes how the Eastern Conference shakes out. We've been watching the East get weaker for the last week. Jaylen Brown is in limbo. The Charlotte Hornets, not that I thought they were going to win the East. They kind of came down. We haven't seen the Pistons yet fully get their team back together. The Cavs might lose a player too. This is taking a team that could be a conference finalist next year. Total powerhouse, two-way wing player, coming off one of his best years of his career. A lot of talent leaving L.A. today.
1: LeBron James, Kawhi Leonard. See what else the summer brings us. SportsCenter all night. ESPN Radio, World Cup. France, a 3-0 win over Sweden to advance to the round of 16. Mexico advances with a 2-0 shutout of Ecuador. Five-game winning streak in World Cup action dating back to 2022. Norway, a 2-1 win over the Ivory Coast as Norway advances to the round of 16 for the second time in its history. Also did it in 1998. They now match up with Brazil. How does Norway stop Brazil? ESPN analyst Brick Shea.
4: They need to stop Vinny Jr. He's dynamic. He's fast. He loves to go 1v1, and he's a guy who can change a game out of nothing. He's got 4 goals in 4 games, and Brazil itself has outscored its opponents 9-2. If you saw the game against Japan, they went behind. They showed the Brazilians to come back and get the winner in the knockout stages. But Norway, they are full of confidence. Like you said, Aaron Holland has 5 goals and 3 appearances. They need Sorloth and Musa to get the ball into him and Odegaard to feed him. He needs the ball in the box. He scores goals, so give it to him and let him do his job.
1: Now the focus turns to Wednesday and Team USA, which returns to the pitch against Bosnia.
5: The U.S. arrived in the Bay Area late Monday afternoon, and they're going to train here at the San Jose Earthquakes facility before Wednesday's match against Bosnia. If they want to continue this run of the World Cup, they're going to have to turn around some challenging history. If you look at the last 10 matches, the U.S. has lost every single one against European opponents. And if you look at the 21 World Cup matches they've played against European teams since 1990. They've won only once. Is this their time? The U.S. are certainly favorites on paper. And Flo Balogun says that when you want to make history, you don't look at what you haven't done. You look at what you need to do. That's the winning mentality.
1: ESPN Sam Borden, European teams and Achilles heel for Team USA historically. ESPN analyst Kevin Egan.
6: The time is now. I mean, the U.S. has only won one knockout game in its World Cup history. Think about that for a second.
7: Wow.
6: Christian Pulisic comes across as very casual, but he's an absolute warrior. He's a competitor for this U.S. men's national team. And so is this man, the Argentine coach, Mauricio Pochettino. I think they stack up really well against a slower Bosnia side. The benefit of the U.S. this World Cup has been they've been in the face of the opponent very early on. If Bosnia concede early in this game and the U.S. can get a goal early like they did against Paraguay, I think the floodgates will open. I think the U.S. could do some serious damage to this older Bosnia side, a side that still plays Edin Dzeko at 40 years of age. I think this is a great draw for the U.S., and if they win this game, they play Belgium or Senegal, two teams that I absolutely think the U.S. could beat on their day. This is the time to go and grab the opportunity, and you're looking at a player in Christian Pulisic who could, in 2 or 3 weeks' time, and I know people are going to come after me for this, be considered the greatest U.S. men's national team player of all time. He has that opportunity to take the mantle.
7: So do you favor us winning this game, number one, and number two, then what's the ceiling for this squad?
6: Then we're on the same side of the bracket as France, as Spain, and then that's a different conversation altogether because those teams are far superior. But on their day, you have to look at other host nations. South Korea, for example, in 2002 made it to the World Cup semi-final. Morocco weren't a host nation, but they made it to the semi-final 4 years ago. The U.S. national team has the talent. They have the belief right now, and they certainly have the momentum of the American public.
1: We'll see how they do on Wednesday against Bosnia. SportsCenter All Night, ESPN Radio. 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
8: Swanson, it's a high fly ball, deep center field, way out of here and gone. Cubs take the lead. Home run number 12 on the year for Dansby Swanson. High fly ball, deep left center field, way back, still going, going, going, and way out of here. Nearly all the way to the top of the bleachers. Right underneath the video board in left center field.
1: Two homers for Dansby Swanson. Two of his three hits leave the park. Cubs beat the Padres 9-7. Cubs radio network with the call. Rays pulling away from the Royals.
9: Here he swings and launches one way up into the air to left field. Collins turns and looks. It's a three-run homer for Junior Caminero. New week, same player. His 23rd home run, and the Rays have a 4-1 lead.
1: 620 WDAE. Rays go on to a 10-4 win over the Royals, their sixth consecutive win. On the opposite side of that would be six straight losses.
10: 2-2. Popped up. Torkelson. And that'll do it. As the Tigers beat the Yankees 9-3, and the losing continues, they have lost six straight games with a very, very anemic offense, and the starting pitching continues to struggle as well.
1: Yankees dropping six straight, longest active losing streak in Major League Baseball. Tigers with a 9-3 win over the Yankees. Biggest challenger in the West to L.A.? That's next. SportsCenter All Night continues at ESPN Radio.
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0: Hey, this is Rich Eisen. Coming up on Wednesday, the pressure's on for Team USA to move on in the knockout round. Plus, NFL training camp's right around the corner, and we've got Ryan Fitzpatrick, Tom Pelissero, and Todd McShay. 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
2: Hammer to left field. 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
1: 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Back to the Diamond. Mariners, an 8-3 win over the Angels, who now have 51 losses on the season. That's tied for the most in the American League. 29th road loss of the season. That is most in the American League. Brian Wu gets the win. He goes to 7-6 for the Mariners. Speaking of decent outing for the starter, Philadelphia.
2: Here's a windup. And the 0-2 pitch, swing and a miss. He got him. And
3: there's a good start.
2: Rodriguez's troubles against lefties continue. That's the ninth strikeout for Sanchez, and he's gotten Andy Rodriguez three times.
1: 94 WIP. Sanchez, seven innings of three-hit ball. Those nine strikeouts picks up his 10th win. And the Phillies as a team, an 8-0 shutout of the Pirates for their Major League-leading 10th shutout of the season. As for challenging the Dodgers in the National League, ESPN's Buster Olney.
4: I think it's the Philadelphia Phillies who have put things together under Don Mattingly since he took over from Rob Thompson. He has made some changes. He's focused on defense. He's playing Bryson Stott more at second base. He's playing Brandon Marsh in the outfield. He's more aggressive with his bullpen use. And this turnaround for the Phillies also coincides with the turn of Zach Wheeler. The Phillies didn't really know what they're going to get out of him this year, and what they've gotten is Zach Wheeler back to being a top-five pitcher. And the return of catcher JT Realmuto, who is excellent defensively, all of that put together with Kyle Schwarber, with Bryce Harper, to me, makes the Phillies the most dangerous team to the Dodgers. They almost beat them 2 years ago, and you wonder if going forward they're going to be, again, a huge threat to L.A.
1: Phillies finishing the month of June 18-9. Only the Marlins finished with a better record. Cardinals, a 5-3 win over the Braves. Atlanta falling to 1-7 since June 21st. Worst win percentage in baseball over that span. 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
0: Number 5.
1: Yankees taking a sixth consecutive loss thanks to more offensive power by the Tigers, who have now had four games this season with five home runs. 97 won the ticket.
6: Fly ball right center field off the bat of Roddy Green. This one's deep. This one's way back, and that ball is gone. How about it? Riley Green with his second home run of the game, his 11th of the year, a two-run shot, and a 6-1 lead for the Tigers here in the third.
0: Number 4.
1: Toronto fans, happy to hear about Kawhi Leonard returning. Probably not so happy with what they saw the Mets do to the Blue Jays. 880 ESPN New York.
6: Swung on, driven, deep right. Lucas going back. He turns. He'll watch it fly into the bullpen. Luis Torrens goes to the opposite field. A solo home run to give the Mets a 2-0 lead on Torrens' second of the season.
0: Number 3.
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7: 2-2. Casey launches out to right. This is a bludgeoning, a three-run bomb for Casey. 453 feet. They're teeing off, and it's 13-2 in the top of the eighth inning.
0: Number 2.
1: For the second time in the past week, Dansby Swanson has himself a multi-homer game. 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
8: High fly ball, deep left center field, way back, still going, going, going, and way out of here. Nearly all the way to the top of the bleachers. Right underneath the video board in left center field. Wow, another bomb from Swanson. His second home run of the ball game. Two-run job, and the Cubs have blown it open. 8-3 over the Padres.
0: Number 1.
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10: Launches one deep to right center field into the bullpen, and it's 6-3 just like that.
1: Yordan Alvarez with his seventh career grand slam, his third in the month of June. Astros go to 16-11 in the month, tied for the best record in the American League with the Rangers. July begins with Team USA facing Bosnia in the knockout round of the World Cup. As for the keys for Team USA, ESPN analyst Jeff Cameron.
3: for me, the same way we started in our opening match against Paraguay, our intensity, our discipline, everything. We were at it from when the whistle started. We were dynamic, we were sharp, we were creative. You know, Christian was electric the first 45 minutes. And for me, he's going to be the game changer. You know, he came in the last 30 minutes or so against Turkey A, and you could see him change the game immediately. The way he makes players around him better, he creates chances out of nothing. He's going to be the main star for the U.S., especially he has a point to prove. And when people doubt him, he always steps up and rises to the occasion.
1: USA, Bosnia, one of three matchups on the World Cup slate for Wednesday. Focus on L.A. That's next. 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It's ESPN Radio.
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24: It was the best of both worlds. The Lakers don't have to say, we don't want you. We don't have to have this thing about a nasty back and forth. He got ahead of it. He gets to leave. And the Los Angeles Lakers get to say, oh, man, we really wanted you, man.
0: All the makings of a reunion.
2: This is a real balance of power shifting trade. This is the first major transaction that has changed the balance of power. The Raptors are now ready to contend. The New York Knicks, for the first time since they got done with their parade, are going to sit up a little bit on this one. This changes how the Eastern Conference shakes out.
0: Win or go home.
4: You just need to take care of business. If you beat Bosnia in a similar type of fashion, not the scoreline, but fashion that you beat Paraguay in, momentum builds. And if you play Senegal or Belgium, now all of a sudden that home field in Seattle becomes that much greater.
0: Plus, we put a bow on June baseball.
10: The pitch to Church is hit high and deep to right field. That one is deep. That one is gone. A three-run homer for Nathan Church.
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1: It was a novel. It was a movie. Leaving Las Vegas. This week, though, a little different focus as they're leaving Los Angeles. SportsCenter All Night, ESPN Radio, ESPN App, Sirius XM, Channel 80. Lakers and Clippers both with losses on Tuesday, although the Dodgers with a milestone win.
5: Two balls, two strikes, one strike to get. And there it is on the outside corner. Muncy strikes out looking. Win number 1,000 for Dave Roberts. Win number 10 for Justin Robleski. And win number 56 for the Dodgers.
1: AM 570 LA Sports. It's a 9-3 win over the Athletics, as you heard. 1,000 wins for Dave Roberts as manager. Took him 1,606 games, all but one game, as Dodgers manager. Dodgers had 14 hits, their 15th game this season, with at least 14 this season. And they beat the Athletics 9-3. Athletics have lost four straight in eight of their last 10. While the Dodgers get a win, the LA teams in the NBA seeing marquee losses.
6: Shams Charania is reporting LeBron James will be continuing his NBA career outside of Los Angeles.
7: The question is now, obviously, the where.
1: There will be another season for LeBron James, but Tuesday he let the Lakers know they can move forward. He'll be playing elsewhere this coming season. And ESPN insider Shams Charania says it's been building to this.
25: To put it plainly, and this started last summer, the Lakers and LeBron James just had differing views on what championship contention and legitimate moves to step in that direction look like. And the Lakers have gone down multiple different avenues with their roster over the last couple of years. Obviously, this whole team is centered around Luka Doncic and Austin Reeves now. And they got Austin Reeves done a week ago. No offer for LeBron James going into this week. And they did express interest to bring him back. But LeBron James today made the decision that he feels that there is a better opportunity for him to find what sources close to me told him. He wants to compete at the highest level, championship contention on a daily basis. LeBron James wants to find a place where he feels he's going to be playing meaningful basketball because that's what's going to make him happy at this stage in his career.
26: What's his next move?
25: That's a great question. A dozen teams reached out probably to his agent, Rich Paul, 6 p.m. Eastern time, giving pitches, giving offers to see, can we get LeBron James there? Because he also made one more thing clear today. This is not a financially driven decision. This is not going to be a decision he's going to make based on the highest salary or the highest amount of dollars. And so if that's the case, you know there's going to be a slew of teams interested in him. But around the league, when I talk to teams, there are three that really stand out as a possibility and best fits for LeBron James. That's the Golden State Warriors,
26: yep,
25: Miami Heat, and the Cleveland Cavaliers. So that's the who of this all. And then it's going to just become about which situation does LeBron James feel comfortable in, his family. That's a big dynamic. Basically, you're leaving your whole family now in Los Angeles, potentially, to go where? And that's at the crux of it. It's yes, it's a family decision, but if you know you're leaving LA and your family, you have to go somewhere where you're committed and know that everyone around you is committed to the cause.
1: The short list of contenders, as you heard, at least the early short list, Cavs, Heat, Warriors, ESPN insider Brian Windhorst.
27: I'm going to say one thing. Who acted with knowledge?
2: Did the Cavs act with knowledge? Did the Heat act with knowledge? Did the Lakers act with knowledge? No. The Warriors acted with knowledge. Draymond opted out. That's all I'm going to say.
25: Draymond Green's decision to decline his $27.7 million player option was made for a reason. And that reason was to give the Warriors flexibility to go out and pursue LeBron James and potentially Anthony Davis via trade in a package deal. And so if you are LeBron James and you look up in 3, 4, 5 days from now, there's a Warriors team there with Stephen Curry, Anthony Davis, and Draymond Green. I think that's a pretty, pretty darn good pitch.
1: ESPN insider Shams Charania, who says, read the tea leaves. As far as Anthony Davis is concerned, news out of Washington where the Wizards say they have no interest in trading the all-star forward, and they're not listening to offers for him. That, according to Mark J. Spears of Anscape, Davis is eligible for a contract extension. He can sign for up to 4 years, $275 million, starting in early August. Talk of a potential Davis trade coming up this week with the discussion about LeBron, the Warriors, and such. Draymond Green, as for him, dropped his latest podcast discussing the opt-out decision.
3: My decision to opt out was for a few reasons. As you all know, I've always taken the approach of working with the organization. I've been in one place for 14 years. It's more of a family to me than anything. You're talking people I've built relationships with over the course of the past 14 years. I view Golden State more like Michigan State. Like, it's more like an alma mater for me, as I've been somewhere for 14 years. So when in a position to try to help better our team, to try to help better this organization, bringing my number down has allowed us to explore a little bit more, to help the books a little bit more. I am always intrigued by that route. You know, so opting out, I think for us, it gives optionality. Joe Lacob, Peter Guber has never been one to shy away from doing things that help this team get better. And if I can stand on that same side and have a hand in helping this organization be in a better position, I'm always willing to do that. You know, we'll figure it out from here on what's the best course moving forward. You know, and so I feel great about it. And, you know, we'll see where it goes from here. But that was kind of at the heart of my decision to opt out,
1: which gave the Warriors some flexibility come free agency. So as for where LeBron James should sign now that he won't be returning to the Lakers, ESPN analyst Kendrick Perkins.
8: I'm looking at the Golden State Warriors. When you talk about competing, Steph Curry is ready to compete right now for an NBA championship. Steve Kerr came back and signed an extension with the Warriors to compete for an NBA championship. Draymond Green opt out to give his team options and flexibility to compete for a championship. And if you're LeBron James, I'm looking at all that championship experience with probably a Jimmy Butler coming back a few months after the season start. And I'm saying, hey, this is my best option. I could go over here and play with a guy and Steph that's going to bring me happiness. Speaking of happiness, we haven't seen LeBron James happy since he won the gold medal with Steph Curry. And we saw what that two-man game looked like.
1: LeBron James won't be playing for the Lakers. Remains to be seen where he will land in free agency. Speaking of people leaving Los Angeles, SportsCenter All Night, ESPN Radio.
9: A return to Canada for Kawhi Leonard. Shams Charania is reporting the Clippers agreed to trade Leonard to the Raptors.
11: Clippers informed Kawhi Leonard that there would not be any long-term extension.
12: This is the first move that I think can change that balance of power in the Eastern Conference.
1: LeBron James leaving the Lakers, Kawhi Leonard leaving the Clippers. Clippers agreeing to trade the all-star forward to Toronto. The deal marks a return to Canada for Leonard, who led the Raptors to the NBA title in 2019.
25: About a few weeks ago, the Clippers started getting calls on Kawhi Leonard from multiple different teams. You have teams like Minnesota and Detroit, and the Clippers were listening to these calls because this is a team that's moving in a younger direction. We saw they moved James Harden for Darius Garland and a second-round pick at the deadline. They moved Ivica Zubac for multiple first-round picks and Ben Mathurin at the NBA deadline, and now Kawhi Leonard. But this is a team that's going in a different direction, a younger direction, getting assets. And they had 1 year and $50 million left on Kawhi Leonard's contract. I'm told the Clippers were not willing to give Leonard an extension when he requested one or to have a direction on one multiple times. So that means both sides had to canvass the marketplace. And the one team that Kawhi Leonard made it clear privately that he would sign a contract extension with is his old team, the Toronto Raptors. The history here is remarkable. In 2018-19, Kawhi Leonard led the Raptors in his one season there to a championship. He won finals MVP, averaged almost 29 points per game on that run. He bolts then in 2019 to the Clippers. And now six seasons, 7 years later, he is coming back to the Raptors. He's back in the sixth, king of the North, whatever you want to call it. And I think the familiarity with that organization, the fact that he knows most of the people there that made that deal to get him all those years ago, and also the legacy component. He won a championship there, and he wants at the end of his career to say, I retired the Toronto Raptor, and I played for the Raptors, the Spurs, and the Clippers. That's what makes him happy.
1: Won the finals MVP while winning the title in 2019, averaged 28.5 points per game in the win over the Golden State Warriors. So now Kawhi Leonard landing back with the Raptors, ESPN analyst Kendrick Perkins.
8: Does Kawhi Leonard move the needle? Absolutely. Is Kawhi Leonard one of the better two-way players in the game? Absolutely. Is Kawhi Leonard one of the best closers still in the game of basketball? Hell yeah. Does Kawhi Leonard love to get his money? Yes, but Kawhi Leonard also loves to have a certified Robin that's going to compete on both ends of the floor. And I believe that Scottie Barnes showed us a big enough sample size in this postseason to show that he's a legit top 20 player in this league. And you take whatever else, you take all of the pieces, R.J. Barrett, quickly, and those pieces that's around them. Yes, Kawhi Leonard to the Toronto Raptors. Got them looking, the New York Knicks, the champs, right in their eyes.
1: Movement well underway now in the NBA during the summer of 26. 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Weather delay in Mexico City, but they got the game in. Mexico, a 2-0 win over Ecuador. Mexico advancing to the round of 16 for the eighth time and the first time since 2018. They will face the winner between England and Congo. France, a 3-0 rout of Sweden, advancing to the round of 16. France, first team in World Cup history to score at least three goals in five consecutive games. Kylian Mbappe, a big reason. He had two more goals. He had two of the three that France scored on Tuesday. 18 career World Cup goals. Mbappe, fourth career multi-goal game at the World Cup in the knockout stage. France advances to a matchup against Paraguay this weekend. As for their future, any team with a chance to stop France? ESPN analyst Jeff Cameron.
13: I find it really difficult for anybody to really stop France right now. I mean, they're firing on all cylinders. You know, you'd like to see them maybe match up with Morocco. That would be an entertaining match. You know, they're both attacking styles, but France are flying right now. Mbappe's on a mission. You know, 4 years ago, they lost in the World Cup final. Mbappe had a hat trick and they still lost. So that sour taste in their mouth is definitely haunting them. But with the likes of Olise, Dembele, Barcola, those guys are drawing attention as well. And I think that's giving space for Mbappe to go do his thing, have his freedom, his confidence, and he's putting the ball in the back of the net. So that solid combination with a hard defense, they're definitely favorites for the World Cup.
1: France advancing. They will face Paraguay this weekend, Saturday afternoon. Norway advances as well. They get past the Ivory Coast 2-1. Norway will face Brazil in the round of 16 on Sunday. Norway, first World Cup knockout stage win, and they advance. All eyes on Team USA as they return to the pitch on Wednesday against Bosnia-Herzegovina. ESPN's Jeremy Schapp.
14: Here in San Jose on match day -1 as the USMNT was going through its final paces before its game against Bosnia. One of the many items on the agenda, penalty kicks. Now, the penalty kick gods, they might be cruel, they might be capricious. And when you're taking kicks, it might come down to skill, anxiety, luck, strategy. But once you get to the knockout stage of the World Cup, make no mistake, you'd better be prepared for penalty kicks.
15: You know, once you get into penalties, you know, they say it can be anyone's game, but you want to just prepare as best you can. That's all you can do for the moment. There's no way to, you know, replicate exactly how it's going to be and with the pressure and everything.
16: It can be kind of daunting when you think about it, but ultimately, you know, it's just sticking to what you know, what you've done. in training, and the goalie saves it, so be it. But and you have your spot, and you stick to it, and you know, hopefully you make it.
14: U.S. goalkeeper Matt Fries, the presumptive starter against Bosnia, studied economics at Harvard, and while he was there, he did extensive research on the science of penalty kicks, tendencies, statistics, etc. He is, by any measure, an expert on the subject. And starting tomorrow against Bosnia, he might have to be. In San Jose, I'm Jeremy Schapp.
1: U.S. Bosnia in the knockout round coming up on Wednesday. Speaking of getting knocked out, we saw that overseas. SportsCenter All Night continues. It's ESPN Radio.
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1: New York has seen some success on the court of late. Knicks with their first NBA championship in 53 years. Liberty, for the second time in 4 years, capturing the WNBA Commissioner's Cup title.
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7: Ionescu! Boom! Before the game, I asked Sabrina Ionescu to give me one word to describe this rivalry with Las Vegas. She said, thrilling. You don't need extra motivation to play Las Vegas.
1: On Prime Video, as the Liberty beat the Aces 93-85 in the Commissioner's Cup Championship. Liberty, first franchise to win two cup titles, also did it in 23. Liberty, 8-3 against the Aces in the regular season, 4-4 in the postseason, 2-0 in the Commissioner's Cup Championship since signing Breanna Stewart and Jonquil Jones in 2023. Breanna Stewart had 25 points. Sabrina Ionescu, 26 points. Spoke with Prime after the win.
8: You spoke to me at halftime. You said that you wanted to see that consistency from yourself in the next 20 minutes. Did you demonstrate that?
9: Yeah, I mean, it wasn't perfect, especially in the third. But you saw a team that stuck together, continue to play with fight and stayed poised. And that's what's most important is we got the win and did it together.
8: I'm so happy to see the smile on your face. Even Stewie is giving you the recognition to enjoy the moment because these type of things can ignite a season. And I asked you earlier today if this could be a turning point. Do you look at it now as one of those?
9: Yeah, I mean, absolutely. We have a group that hasn't, you know, even played in the Commissioner Cup together, a lot of new players. And so it's really important for us to be able to do this at home, our first time hosting here in Barclays Center with this crowd. And we just got to continue to build off of this.
8: I also want to talk about your running mate. She just gave you an acknowledgement there. She will be called the MVP in a second. But what is it like every time you strap up with Stewie and you two go for that 1-2 punch?
9: I mean, we know what she's capable of. She does it night in, night out, and that's what's most important. She continues to lead by example, plays both sides of the ball, and we needed every single second of her out on the floor tonight.
1: And the Liberty captured the Commissioner's Cup Championship 93-85 over the Aces. SportsCenter All Night, ESPN Radio, from the basketball court to the grass courts of Wimbledon. A lot of eyes on Serena Williams, her first singles match in nearly 4 years.
10: Down the middle.
11: Just get it in.
12: Yay.
10: Maya Joy has just beaten a legend. One of the greatest athletes of all time that she watched growing up on the telly. And Serena's gone. And we wonder if time has finally caught up with the great, great Serena Williams. But tonight, this is Maya's joint.
1: The three-set loss for Serena Williams in her first singles match in nearly 4 years, losing in three sets to Maya Joint.
13: When we were in that hallway before we walk out into center court, that was the craziest moment of my life. Just watching all the greats and the legends do that. For me to do that as well was just insane. It's difficult to explain. I don't know, it just seems like she's just so much better, like, in general, than you as a person. It's intimidating having to play a match against someone who's achieved so much in their career.
1: 6-3, 6-7, as Serena Williams won the tiebreaker in the second set, but then falls 6-3 in set number three. Falls to 78-4 record in the opening round at major tournaments in her career. To the guys at PTI.
14: Tone, what did you take away from this performance? I am thinking this when I sit down and the match actually starts. I'm thinking that it's a terrible position for Maya Joint to be in.
15: Yeah.
14: Nobody wants her to win. She maybe doesn't even want to win in this. She's won 3 out of her last 18 singles matches. She's up there against her idol. Everybody is cheering for her idol. They have picked out, you know, a complete pigeon, it seems to me. Then I find out she has this great nickname, the Ginger Ninja. That's because she's involved in karate. Just a fabulous nigger. Anyway, yes, I did watch most of it. I thought Serena was gassed early on, but she made a very good comeback, and she played okay.
15: Yeah.
14: She's 44 years old. Mike, I think I expected her to win. I think you expected her to win as well, but I wouldn't have expected her to win a second match. If she wants to continue doing it, God bless. You're a great player. Yeah. If it makes you happy, keep doing it.
15: Yeah, Tony, I agree. And I thought she moved. I heard you say that early, and I was trying to look. I'm balancing this with hope. It's like hoping LeBron goes to Golden State. I'm hoping Serena wins.
14: Yes.
15: But then I thought she did move better in the second set and early in the third. And then, you know, it sort of crumbled. And I don't know what happens from here. I'm just, look.
14: She couldn't cover the whole court, Mike.
15: No, she couldn't.
14: She couldn't cover the whole court.
15: And she had to go to the slice forehand too much.
14: Yeah.
15: Because she couldn't get in position on the forehand to come over the top. I don't want to get too nerdy about it in tennis speak. But, yeah, I was sort of into it. But, Tony, I think the greatest athletes, the GOATs, that short list of GOATs in whatever sport, they earn the right to play until you tear the jersey off.
14: Yes.
15: Until they tear it off themselves.
14: Exactly.
15: And so if Serena wants to play, God bless.
14: There is no crowd in the world that doesn't want to still see her.
15: That's right.
14: That's fine if she wants to get. That's fine. If I'm play doubles with your sister, it's fine.
1: Williams will play double with Venus on Thursday, the first time the sisters have played at Wimbledon since 2016 when they won their title that year. As for Serena, losing on Tuesday, her first professional singles match since losing in the third round at the U.S. Open in 2022. 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How we knew this would happen in L.A. That's next. SportsCenter All Night. It's ESPN Radio.
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22: 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Toys flushed down the toilet will be retrieved, but we highly recommend that toys do not get returned to the children. If your sewer line has been destroyed by a jackhammer because you were building a racetrack in your backyard, this is a serious situation and will need immediate attention. Overflowing toilets will need to be quickly fixed as this causes major discomfort. Symptoms due to clogged drains will be relieved by a consultation with a Roto-Rooter professional. Any silverware that a child may have fed to the garbage disposal will be returned to the owner, but may have side effects such as damage to flatware. A lost ring down a sink drain may be retrievable, but you will be required to create your own story as to how it got there in the first place. Roto-Rooter, house calls are our specialty.
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16: NBA career outside of Los Angeles, not with the Los Angeles Lakers.
17: There's something to be said about LeBron always being the one who is wanted and the Lakers not being the ones to court him anymore.
19: If he wasn't making himself available to talk in the negotiating window with the Lakers, then he clearly wanted to talk to everyone else.
1: LeBron James letting the Lakers know they can move forward with whatever plans they would like to make. He'll be playing elsewhere this coming season. Does intend to play, but it won't be in Los Angeles. ESPN insider Brian Windhorst.
20: I think it was a conscious uncoupling by both parties. And I think if you just go back to last summer, they gave Luka Doncic a very lucrative long-term contract extension. That was him saying he wanted to be a Laker and the Lakers verifying they were going to build around him. And they did not give LeBron a contract extension. The first time in his, you know, veteran career where he was going to go into a season where he was going to be a free agent at the end of the year, unrestricted, didn't have an option or anything. And that was the real indication that the Lakers were making a transition. And look, they had their moments this season. Certainly Luka and LeBron had their moments together, but they were very much growing apart. And so they reached the conclusion here at the end of this season that now was the time to go apart. Certainly there were frustrations that both sides had with each other, the Lakers and LeBron. But I think this is a situation where two sides had grown apart and are looking to move on without each other. And I don't think it's toxic. And I think that both of them can benefit, but also both of them will, I think, miss each other. We're going to see that definitely.
1: Sides have grown apart, but ESPN's Ramona Shelburne says it was pretty clear what the plan was.
27: We felt this yesterday and kind of the day before, but yesterday is really we felt it because

0: action that everyone in LA has, which is it's Luka Doncic's team. This has been in motion really since last summer when the Lakers pitched Luka Doncic on a future with the team. Remember, he signed an extension after that trade. And Rob Pelinka brought a whole binder with plans saying, we're going to have cap space starting in 2026. Well, where does that cap space start? It starts with LeBron James coming off the books. And it was kind of known since then that it was heading in this direction. It got interesting, when LeBron played so well, but it's not a surprise that we're here today.
1: Now you've got a situation where LeBron's like, well, listen, man, I'm not going to be second and third to Austin Reeves and Luka. Now it's Luka's team. Same as it was when Shaq left for Kobe. Now it's Luka. And LA, by the way, that's a franchise now. That the weight of the world is on Luka's shoulder now until he decides it's not.
0: Yeah, and now it's on Rob Pelinka and the Lakers front office to make good on that promise to him. Hey, you brought a binder. You said we have cap space. Well, that means you got to go get some players. And whether that comes in free agency or via trade, it's on Rob Pelinka now to fill out the roster.
2: Lakers roster now in the hands of the front office. As for the fans in L.A., Kurt Sandoval from ABC 7 in L.A., the reaction from fans?
3: A majority of them, I would say 60 to 70% of them, are quite happy. And a lot of that is just, it's not LeBron's fault, but since Kobe's passing, Kobe is on a pedestal that no one's going to match. And LeBron just felt like a rental. Once they had Luka Doncic, LeBron is a very similar scorer. And so he's option one. Then they re-signed Austin Reeves. So you've got two prolific scorers. And LeBron is one of the smartest, if not the smartest, NBA player I've ever covered. And he knows they need to get better defensively. And if you sign LeBron for whatever he's going to sign, you don't have the money to get better defensively. So thus, it's going to be really hard to win a title in the West with San Antonio and OKC. When you go back to what the Lakers were before he came here, they had back-to-back 30-win seasons. And within 2 years, yes, it was in the bubble during the pandemic, but within 2 years, he'd won a championship. I also think that's part of the fall of LeBron. Not the fall's a wrong word to describe it. The lack of elite legacy to compare him to a Kobe or a Shaq is because he won a title in just a couple of years. There was an enormous expectation, as there always is with the Lakers, that it's championship or bust. But, this is a franchise that has a new ownership group. Dr. Buss is the one that, made the Lakers what the Lakers were, the great Laker runs of even before Shaq and Kobe with Magic and Showtime and all that. And since his passing, they've never been the same. Now they sold it to the Guggenheimer group that runs the Dodgers. So it's a different era of Laker basketball.
2: So the Lakers are half of the focus. The other, of course, is LeBron James, who will play elsewhere. He's into free agency. How does he go about this free agency? ESPN's Dave McMenamin.
4: First, he needs to find out exactly which teams are interested in signing him this summer. And he has basically given instructions to Rich Paul, his longtime friend and agent, to go out, canvass the league, gather the information, find out what realistic offers will be on the table, and then bring them to LeBron, at which point LeBron will sift through and see what that information does based on his instincts that he already has already and maybe some thoughts he has about teams around the league. Now, obviously the Warriors are one of those teams that we know have very keen interest in bringing LeBron up the coast. And there's some things that make a lot of sense there. He teamed up with Steph Curry and Steve Kerr for a gold medal in 2024 in Paris. Obviously, Draymond Green's one of his best friends. But there's other places that make sense, too, including two of the places where he played for in the past. The Miami Heat, he won two championships with Eric Spoelstra. They just added Giannis Antetokounmpo. And obviously, we all know the story with him and the Cleveland Cavaliers. And that's a Cavs team that got to the Eastern Conference Finals and were swept by the eventual champion New York Knicks. They're not that far off. And they have some flexibility right now because James Harden opted out of his player option for next season. And so his number is not set in stone on the books. We'll see what they can do. But quite frankly, we shouldn't limit this search to just those three teams I mentioned. Rich Paul has already said on the record that 10 to 12 teams have reached out to him about wanting LeBron services. And that was before it became crystal clear today that LeBron was not going to play for the Lakers. I can only imagine that number of teams has increased.
2: And LeBron

0: Now in free agency, we'll be able to answer those phone calls. LeBron James leaving the Lakers. Kawhi Leonard is leaving the Clippers. He's being dealt to the Raptors, where he won a title. ESPN Shams Charania.
1: At the crux of this, Kawhi Leonard had 1 year and $50 million left on his contract, and there was no future for him after this season with the Los Angeles Clippers. The Clippers failed to give him a contract extension commitment, but multiple other teams out there were pursuing Kawhi Leonard for the last few weeks, were willing to give him an extension, but he only wanted to go to one team and give only one team a contract extension commitment, and that's the Toronto Raptors. Going back to the city that he led to the 2019 NBA championship, he led them to their only championship in franchise history, won finals MVP there. And so there was a preference for Kawhi Leonard to stay in Los Angeles. But once it was made clear that there was no future there, he settled on Toronto as his preferred landing spot. And sources told me there were three keys to this. One is the familiarity with the Toronto Raptors organization. We know he spent that 1 year there. He made it very clear that he would leave after just one season. But that 1 year, Bobby Webster, the executive vice president of basketball operations, made the trade to go get him with Brian Wright, the Spurs GM, back in 2018, the city of Toronto as well, and the ability now to go to the Raptors and contend in the Eastern Conference and to be able to say that I ended my career with the Raptors after playing for the Clippers and the Spurs. So I'm told Kawhi Leonard views this as an opportunity to retire in Toronto.
0: Opportunity to retire there, but it also moves the needle in terms of NBA power teams. ESPN's Brian Windhorst.
2: This is a real balance of power shifting trade. This is the first one. This is the first major transaction that has changed the balance of power. The Heat have the potential to do that, but they aren't yet ready to contend. The Raptors are now ready to contend. The New York Knicks, for the first time since they got done with their parade, are going to sit up a little bit on this one. This changes how the Eastern Conference shakes out. We've been watching the East get weaker for the last week. Jaylen Brown is in limbo. The Charlotte Hornets, not that I thought they were going to win the East. They kind of came down. We haven't seen the Pistons yet fully get their team back together. The Cavs might lose a player or two. This is taking a team that could be a conference finalist next year. Total powerhouse, two-way wing player, coming off one of his best years of his career. A lot of talent leaving L.A. today.
0: LeBron James, Kawhi Leonard. See what else the summer brings us. SportsCenter all night. ESPN Radio, World Cup. France, a 3-0 win over Sweden to advance to the round of 16. Mexico advances with a 2-0 shutout of Ecuador. Five-game winning streak in World Cup action dating back to 2022. Norway, a 2-1 win over the Ivory Coast as Norway advances to the round of 16 for the second time in its history. Also did it in 1998. They now match up with Brazil. How does Norway stop Brazil? ESPN analyst Brick Shea.
3: They need to stop Vinny Jr. He's dynamic. He's fast. He loves to go 1v1, and he's a guy who can change a game out of nothing. He's got 4 goals in 4 games, and Brazil itself has outscored its opponents 9-2. If you saw the game against Japan, they went behind. They showed the resilience to come back and get the winner in the knockout stages. But Norway, they are full of confidence. Like you said, Aaron Holland has 5 goals and 3 appearances. They need Sorloth and Musa to get the ball into him and Odegaard to feed him. He needs the ball in the box. He scores goals, so give it to him and let him do his job.
0: Now the focus turns to Wednesday and Team USA, which returns to the pitch against Bosnia.
4: The U.S. arrived in the Bay Area late Monday afternoon, and they're going to train here at the San Jose Earthquakes facility before Wednesday's match against Bosnia. If they want to continue this run of the World Cup, they're going to have to turn around some challenging history. If you look at the last 10 matches, the U.S. has lost every single one against European opponents. And if you look at the 21 World Cup matches they've played against European teams since 1990, they've won only once. Is this their time? The U.S. are certainly favorites on paper. And Flo Balogun says that when you want to make history, you don't look at what you haven't done. You look at what you need to do. That's the winning mentality.
0: ESPN's Sam Borden, European teams, an Achilles heel for Team USA historically. ESPN analyst Kevin Egan.
5: The time is now. I mean, the U.S. has only won one knockout game in its World Cup history. Think about that for a second.
6: Wow.
5: Christian Pulisic comes across as very casual, but he's an absolute warrior. He's a competitor for this U.S. men's national team. And so is this man, the Argentine coach, Mauricio Pochettino. I think they stack up really well against a slower Bosnia side. The benefit of the U.S. this World Cup has been they've been in the face of the opponent very early on. If Bosnia concede early in this game and the U.S. can get a goal early like they did against Paraguay, I think the floodgates will open. I think the U.S. could do some serious damage to this older Bosnia side, a side that still plays Edin Dzeko at 40 years of age. I think this is a great draw for the U.S. And if they win this game, they play Belgium or Senegal, two teams that I absolutely think the U.S. could beat on their day. This is the time to go and grab the opportunity. And you're looking at a player in Christian Pulisic who could, in 2 or 3 weeks' time, and I know people are going to come after me for this, be considered the greatest U.S. men's national team player of all time. He has that opportunity to take the mantle.
6: So do you favor us winning this game, number one? And number two, then what's the ceiling for this squad?
5: Then we're on the same side of the bracket as France, as Spain, and then that's a different conversation altogether because those teams are far superior. But on their day, you have to look at other host nations. South Korea, for example, in 2002 made it to the World Cup semifinal. Morocco weren't a host nation, but they made it to the semifinal 4 years ago. The U.S. national team has the talent. They have the belief right now, and they certainly have the momentum of the American public.
0: We'll see how they do on Wednesday against Bosnia. SportsCenter All Night, ESPN Radio. Back to baseball.
7: Swanson, it's a high fly ball, deep center field, way out of here and gone. Cubs take the lead. Home run number 12 on the year for Dansby Swanson. High fly ball, deep left center field, way back, still going, going, going, and way out of here. Nearly all the way to the top of the bleachers. Right underneath the video board in left center field.
0: Two homers for Dansby Swanson. Two of his three hits leave the park. Cubs beat the Padres 9-7. Cubs Radio Network with the call. Rays pulling away from the Royals.
8: Here he swings and launches one way up into the air to left field. Collins turns and looks. It's a three-run homer for Junior Caminero. New week, same player. His 23rd home run, and the Rays have a 4-1 lead.
0: 620 WDAE. Rays go on to a 10-4 win over the Royals, their sixth consecutive win. On the opposite side of that would be six straight losses.
9: 2-2. Popped up. Torkelson. And that'll do it. As the Tigers beat the Yankees 9-3, and the losing continues, they have lost six straight games with a very, very anemic offense, and the starting pitching continues to struggle as well.
0: Yankees dropping six straight, longest active losing streak in Major League Baseball. Tigers with a 9-3 win over the Yankees. Biggest challenger in the West to L.A.? That's next. 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
1: 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Back to the Diamond. Mariners, an 8-3 win over the Angels, who now have 51 losses on the season. That's tied for the most in the American League. 29th road loss of the season. That is most in the American League. Brian Wu gets the win. He goes to 7-6 for the Mariners. Speaking of decent outing for the starter, Philadelphia.
2: Here's the windup. And the 0-2 pitch, swing and a miss. He got him. And
3: there's a good start.
2: Rodriguez's troubles against lefties continue. That's the ninth strikeout for Sanchez, and he's gotten Andy Rodriguez three times.
1: 94 WIP. Sanchez, seven innings of three-hit ball. Those nine strikeouts, picks up his 10th win. And the Phillies as a team, an 8-0 shutout of the Pirates for their Major League leading 10th shutout of the season. As for challenging the Dodgers in the National League, ESPN's Buster Olney.
4: I think it's the Philadelphia Phillies who have put things together under Don Mattingly since he took over from Rob Thompson. He has made some changes. He's focused on defense. He's playing Bryson Stott more at second base. He's playing Brandon Marsh in the outfield. He's more aggressive with his bullpen use. And this turnaround for the Phillies also coincides with the turn of Zach Wheeler. The Phillies didn't really know what they're going to get out of him this year. And what they've gotten is Zach Wheeler back to being a top five pitcher. And the return of catcher JT Realmuto, who is excellent defensively. All of that put together with Kyle Schwarber, with Bryce Harper, to me, makes the Phillies the most dangerous team to the Dodgers. They almost beat them 2 years ago. And you wonder if going forward, they're going to be, again, a huge threat to L.A.
1: Phillies finishing the month of June 18-9. Only the Marlins finish with a better record. Cardinals a 5-3 win over the Braves. Atlanta falling to 1-7 since June 21st. Worst win percentage in baseball over that span. 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
0: Number 5.
1: Yankees taking a 6th consecutive loss thanks to more offensive power by the Tigers, who have now had 4 games this season with 5 home runs. 97 won the ticket.
6: Fly ball right center field off the bat of Roddy Green. This one's deep. This one's way back, and that ball is gone. How about it? Riley Green with his 2nd home run of the game, his 11th of the year, a 2-run shot, and a 6-1 lead for the Tigers here in the 3rd.
0: Number 4.
1: Toronto fans, happy to hear about Kawhi Leonard returning. Probably not so happy with what they saw the Mets do to the Blue Jays. 880 ESPN New York.
6: Swung on, driven, deep right. Lucas going back. He turns. He'll watch it fly into the bullpen. Luis Torrens goes to the opposite field. A solo home run to give the Mets a 2-0 lead on Torrens' 2nd of the season.
0: Number 3.
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7: 2-2. Casey launches out to right. This is a bludgeoning. A 3-run bomb for Casey. 453 feet. They're teeing off, and it's 13-2 in the top of the 8th inning.
0: Number 2.
1: For the 2nd time in the past week, Dansby Swanson has himself a multi-homer game. 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
8: High fly ball, deep left center field, way back, still going, going, going, and way out of here. Nearly all the way to the top of the bleachers. Right underneath the video board in left center field. Wow, another bomb from Swanson. His 2nd home run of the ball game. 2-run job, and the Cubs have blown it open. 8-3 over the Padres.
0: Number 1.
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10: Alvarez launches one deep to right center field into the bullpen. And it's 6-3 just like that.
1: Yordan Alvarez with his 7th career grand slam, his 3rd in the month of June. Astros go to 16-11 in the month, tied for the best record in the American League with the Rangers. July begins with Team USA facing Bosnia in the knockout round of the World Cup. As for the keys for Team USA, ESPN analyst Jeff Cameron.
3: for me, the same way we started in our opening match against Paraguay, our intensity, our discipline, everything. We were at it from when the whistle started. We were dynamic, we were sharp, we were creative. You know, Christian was electric the first 45 minutes. And for me, he's going to be the game changer. You know, he came in the last 30 minutes or so against Turkey A, and you could see him change the game immediately. The way he makes players around him better, he creates chances out of nothing. He's going to be the main star for the U.S., especially he has a point to prove. And when people doubt him, he always steps up and rises to the occasion.
9: USA, Bosnia, one of three matchups on the World Cup slate for Wednesday. Focus on L.A. That's next. 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It's ESPN Radio.
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2: It was the best of both worlds. The Lakers don't have to say, we don't want you. We don't have to have this thing about a nasty back and forth. He got ahead of it. He gets to leave. And the Los Angeles Lakers get to say, oh, man, we really wanted you, man.
1: All the makings of a reunion.
3: This is a real balance of power shifting trade. This is the first major transaction that has changed the balance of power. The Raptors are now ready to contend. The New York Knicks, for the first time since they got done with their parade, are going to sit up a little bit on this one. This changes how the Eastern Conference shakes out.
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4: You just need to take care of business. 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And if you play Senegal or Belgium, now all of a sudden that home field in Seattle becomes that much greater.
1: Plus, we put a bow on June baseball.
5: The pitch to Church is hit high and deep to right field. That one is deep. That one is gone. A three-run homer for Nathan Church.
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6: It was a novel. It was a movie. Leaving Las Vegas. This week, though, a little different focus as they're leaving Los Angeles. SportsCenter All Night, ESPN Radio, ESPN App, SiriusXM Channel 80. Lakers and Clippers both with losses on Tuesday, although the Dodgers with a milestone win.
7: Two balls, two strikes, one strike to get. And there it is on the outside corner. Muncy strikes out looking. Win number 1,000 for Dave Roberts. Win number 10 for Justin Robleski. And win number 56 for the Dodgers.
6: AM 570 LA Sports. It's a 9-3 win over the Athletics, as you heard. 1,000 wins for Dave Roberts as manager. Took him 1,606 games, all but one game, as Dodgers manager. Dodgers had 14 hits, their 15th game this season, with at least 14 this season. And they beat the Athletics 9-3. Athletics have lost four straight in 8 of their last 10. While the Dodgers get a win, the LA teams in the NBA seeing marquee losses.
8: Shyam Charania is reporting LeBron James will be continuing his NBA career outside of Los Angeles.
9: The question is now, obviously, the where.
6: There will be another season for LeBron James, but Tuesday he let the Lakers know they can move forward. He'll be playing elsewhere this coming season. And ESPN insider Shyam Charania says it's been building to this.
10: To put it plainly, and this started last summer, the Lakers and LeBron James just had differing views on what championship contention and legitimate moves to step in that direction look like. And the Lakers have gone down multiple different avenues with their roster over the last couple of years. Obviously, this whole team is centered around Luka Doncic and Austin Reeves now. And they got Austin Reeves done a week ago. No offer for LeBron James going into this week. And they did express interest to bring him back. But LeBron James today made the decision that he feels that there is a better opportunity for him to find what sources close to me told him. He wants to compete at the highest level, championship contention on a daily basis. LeBron James wants to find a place where he feels he's going to be playing meaningful basketball because that's what's going to make him happy at this stage in his career.
11: What's his next move?
10: That's a great question. A dozen teams reached out probably to his agent, Rich Paul, 6 p.m. Eastern time, giving pitches, giving offers to see, can we get LeBron James there? Because he also made one more thing clear today. This is not a financially driven decision. This is not going to be a decision he's going to make based on the highest salary or the highest amount of dollars. And so if that's the case, you know there's going to be a slew of teams interested in him. But around the league, when I talk to teams, there are three that really stand out as a possibility and best fits for LeBron James. That's the Golden State Warriors,
11: yep,
10: Miami Heat, and the Cleveland Cavaliers. So that's the who of this all. And then it's going to just become about which situation does LeBron James feel comfortable in, his family. That's a big dynamic. Basically, You're leaving your whole family now in Los Angeles, potentially, to go where? And that's at the crux of it. It's yes, it's a family decision, but if you know you're leaving L.A. and your family, you have to go somewhere where you're committed and know that everyone around you is committed to the cause.
6: The short list of contenders, as you heard, at least the early short list, Cavs, Heat, Warriors, ESPN insider Brian Windhorst.
12: Now I'm going to say one thing. Who acted with knowledge? Did the Cavs act with knowledge? Did the Heat act with knowledge? Did the Lakers act with knowledge? No. The Warriors acted with knowledge. Draymond opted out. That's all I'm going to say.
10: Draymond Green's decision to decline his $27.7 million player option was made for a reason. And that reason was to give the Warriors flexibility to go out and pursue LeBron James and potentially Anthony Davis via trade in a package deal. And so if you are LeBron James and you look up in 3, 4, 5 days from now, there's a Warriors team there with Stephen Curry, Anthony Davis, and Draymond Green. I think that's a pretty, pretty darn good pitch.
6: ESPN insider Shams Charania, who says, read the tea leaves. As far as Anthony Davis is concerned, news out of Washington where the Wizards say they have no interest in trading the all-star forward, and they're not listening to offers for him. That, according to Mark J. Spears of Anscape, Davis is eligible for a contract extension. He can sign for up to 4 years, $275 million, starting in early August. Talk of a potential Davis trade coming up this week with the discussion about LeBron, the Warriors, and such. Draymond Green, as for him, dropped his latest podcast discussing the opt-out decision.
13: My decision to opt out was for a few reasons. As you all know, I've always taken the approach of working with the organization. I've been in one place for 14 years. It's more of a family to me than anything. Like, you're talking people I've built relationships with over the course of the past 14 years. I view Golden State more like Michigan State. Like, it's more like an alma mater for me, as I've been somewhere for 14 years. So when in a position to try to help better our team, to try to help better this organization, bringing my number down has allowed us to explore a little bit more, to help the books a little bit more. I am always intrigued by that route. You know, so opting out, I think for us, it gives optionality. Joe Lacob, Peter Guber has never been one to shy away from doing things that help this team get better. And if I can stand on that same side and have a hand in helping this organization be in a better position, I'm always willing to do that. You know, we'll figure it out from here on what's the best course moving forward. You know, and so I feel great about it. And, you know, we'll see where it goes from here. But that was kind of at the heart of my decision to opt out,
6: which gave the Warriors some flexibility come free agency. So as for where LeBron James should sign now that he won't be returning to the Lakers, ESPN analyst Kendrick Perkins.
14: I'm looking at the Golden State Warriors. When you talk about competing, Steph Curry is ready to compete right now for an NBA championship. Steve Kerr came back and signed an extension with the Warriors to compete for an NBA championship. Draymond Green opted out to give his team options and flexibility to compete for a championship. And if you're LeBron James, I'm looking at all that championship experience with probably a Jimmy Butler coming back a few months after the season start. And I'm saying, hey, this is my best option. I could go over here and play with a guy and stuff that's going to bring me happiness. Speaking of happiness, we haven't seen LeBron James happy since he won the gold medal with Steph Curry. And we saw what that two-man game looked like.
6: LeBron James won't be playing for the Lakers. Remains to be seen where he will land in free agency. Speaking of people leaving Los Angeles, SportsCenter All Night, ESPN Radio.
15: A return to Canada for Kawhi Leonard. Shams Charania is reporting the Clippers agreed to trade Leonard to the Raptors.
16: Clippers informed Kawhi Leonard that there would not be any long-term extension.
17: This is the first move that I think can change that balance of power in the Eastern Conference.
6: LeBron James leaving the Lakers, Kawhi Leonard leaving the Clippers. Clippers agreeing to trade the All-Star forward to Toronto. The deal marks a return to Canada for Leonard, who led the Raptors to the NBA title in 2019.
10: About a few weeks ago, the Clippers started getting calls on Kawhi Leonard from multiple different teams. You have teams like Minnesota and Detroit, and the Clippers were listening to these calls because this is a team that's moving in a younger direction. We saw they moved James Harden for Darius Garland and a second-round pick at the deadline. They moved Ivica Zubac for multiple first-round picks and Ben Mathurin. at the NBA deadline. And now Kawhi Leonard. But this is a team that's going in a different direction, a younger direction, getting assets. And they had 1 year and $50 million left on Kawhi Leonard's contract. I'm told the Clippers were not willing to give Leonard an extension when he requested one or to have a direction on one multiple times. So that means both sides had to canvass the marketplace. And the one team that Kawhi Leonard made it clear privately that he would sign a contract extension with is his old team, the Toronto Raptors. The history here is remarkable. In 2018-19, yeah. Kawhi Leonard led the Raptors in his one season there to a championship. He won Finals MVP, averaged almost 29 points per game on that run. He bolts then in 2019 yeah. to the Clippers. Yeah. And now 6 seasons, 7 years later, he is coming back to the Raptors. He's back in the sixth, king of the North, whatever you want to call it. And I think the familiarity with that organization, the fact that he knows most of the people there that made that deal to get him all those years ago,
11: yep.
10: and also the legacy component. He won a championship there, and he wants at the end of his career to say, I retired as a Toronto Raptor, and I played for the Raptors, the Spurs, and the Clippers. That's what makes him happy.
6: Won the Finals MVP while winning the title in 2019, averaged 28.5 points per game in the win over the Golden State Warriors. So now Kawhi Leonard landing back with the Raptors, ESPN analyst Kendrick Perkins.
14: Does Kawhi Leonard move the needle? Absolutely. Is Kawhi Leonard one of the better two-way players in the game? Absolutely. Is Kawhi Leonard one of the best closers still in the game of basketball? Hell yeah. Does Kawhi Leonard love to get his money? Yes, but Kawhi Leonard also loves to have a certified Robin that's going to compete on both ends of the floor. And I believe that Scottie Barnes showed us a big enough sample size in this postseason to show that he's a legit top 20 player in this league. And you take whatever else, you take all other pieces, R.J. Barrett, quickly, and those pieces that surround them. Yes, Kawhi Leonard to the Toronto Raptors. Got them looking, the New York Knicks, the champs, right in their eyes.
6: Movement well underway now in the NBA during the summer of 26. 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Weather delay in Mexico City, but they got the game in. Mexico, a 2-0 win over Ecuador. Mexico advancing to the round of 16 for the eighth time and the first time since 2018. They will face the winner between England and Congo. France, a 3-0 rout of Sweden advancing to the round of 16. France, first team in World Cup history to score at least 3 goals in 5 consecutive games. Kylian Mbappe, a big reason. He had 2 more goals. He had 2 of the 3 that France scored on Tuesday. 18 career World Cup goals. Mbappe, 4th career multi-goal game at the World Cup in the knockout stage. France advances to a matchup against Paraguay this weekend. As for their future, any team with a chance to stop France? ESPN analyst Jeff Cameron.
18: I find it really difficult for anybody to really stop France right now. I mean, they're firing on all cylinders. You know, you'd like to see them maybe match up with Morocco. That would be an entertaining match. You know, they're both attacking styles. But France are flying right now. Mbappe's on a mission. You know, 4 years ago, they lost in the World Cup final. Mbappe had a hat trick, and they still lost. So that sour taste in their mouth is definitely haunting them. But with the likes of Olise, Dembele, Barcola, those guys are drawing attention as well. And I think that's giving space for Mbappe to go do his thing, have his freedom, his confidence, and he's putting the ball in the back of the net. So that solid combination with a hard defense, they're definitely favorites for the World Cup.
6: France advancing. They will face Paraguay this weekend, Saturday afternoon. Norway advances as well. They get past the Ivory Coast 2-1. Norway will face Brazil in the round of 16 on Sunday. Norway, first World Cup knockout stage win, and they advance. All eyes on Team USA as they return to the pitch on Wednesday against Bosnia-Herzegovina. ESPN's Jeremy Schapp.
19: Here in San Jose on match day -1 as the USMNT was going through its final paces before its game against Bosnia. One of the many items on the agenda, penalty kicks. Now, the penalty kick gods, they might be cruel, they might be capricious. And when you're taking kicks, it might come down to skill, anxiety, luck, strategy, but once you get to the knockout stage of the World Cup, make no mistake, you'd better be prepared for penalty kicks.
20: You know, once you get into penalties, you know, they say it can be anyone's game, but you want to just prepare as best you can. That's all you can do for the moment. There's no way to, you know, replicate exactly how it's going to be and with the pressure and everything.
21: It can be kind of daunting when you think about it, but ultimately, you know, it's just sticking to what you know, what you've done in training, and the goalie saves it, so be it. But and you have your spot, and you stick to it, and you know, hopefully you make it.
19: U.S. goalkeeper Matt Fries, the presumptive starter against Bosnia, studied economics at Harvard, and while he was there, he did extensive research on the science of penalty kicks, tendencies, statistics, etc. He is by any measure an expert on the subject. And starting tomorrow against Bosnia, he might have to be. In San Jose, I'm Jeremy Schapp.
6: U.S. Bosnia in the knockout round coming up on Wednesday. Speaking of getting knocked out, we saw that overseas. SportsCenter All Night continues. It's ESPN Radio.
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6: America's seen some success on the court of late. Knicks with their first NBA championship in 53 years. Liberty, for the second time in 4 years, capturing the WNBA Commissioner's Cup title.
5: To play the shot clock out and not foul.
7: Ionescu! Before the game, I asked Sabrina Ionescu to give me one word to describe this rivalry with Las Vegas. She said, thrilling. You don't need extra motivation to play Las Vegas.
6: On Prime Video, as the Liberty beat the Aces 93-85 in the Commissioner's Cup Championship. Liberty, first franchise to win two cup titles, also did it in 23. Liberty, 8-3 against the Aces in the regular season, 4-4 in the postseason. 2-0 in the Commissioner's Cup Championship since signing Brianna Stewart and Jonquil Jones in 2023. Brianna Stewart had 25 points. Sabrina Ionescu, 26 points. Spoke with Prime after the win.
8: You spoke to me at halftime. You said that you wanted to see that consistency from yourself in the next 20 minutes. Did you demonstrate that?
9: Yeah, I mean, it wasn't perfect, especially in the third, but you saw a team that stuck together, continue to play with fight and stayed poised, and that's what's most important is we got the win and did it together.
8: I'm so happy to see the smile on your face. Even Stu is giving you the recognition to enjoy the moment because these type of things can ignite a season. And I asked you earlier today if this could be a turning point. Do you look at it now as one of those?
9: Yeah, I mean, absolutely. We have a group that hasn't, you know, even played in the Commissioner Cup together, a lot of new players. And so it's really important for us to be able to do this at home, our first time hosting here in Barclays Center with this crowd. And we just got to continue to build off of this.
8: I also want to talk about your running mate. She just gave you an acknowledgement there. She will be called the MVP in a second. But what is it like every time you strap up with Stewie and you two go for that 1-2 punch?
9: I mean, we know what she's capable of. She does it night in, night out, and that's what's most important. She continues to lead by example, plays both sides of the ball, and we needed every single second of her out on the floor tonight.
6: And the Liberty captured the Commissioner's Cup Championship 93-85 over the Aces. SportsCenter All Night, ESPN Radio, from the basketball court to the grass courts of Wimbledon. A lot of eyes on Serena Williams, her first singles match in nearly 4 years.
10: Down the middle.
11: Just get it in.
12: Game.
13: Maya Joy has just beaten a legend. One of the greatest athletes of all time that she watched growing up on the telly. And Serena's gone. And we wonder if time has finally caught up with the great, great Serena Williams. But tonight, this is Maya's joint.
6: The three-set loss for Serena Williams in her first singles match in nearly 4 years, losing in three sets to Maya Joint.
15: When we were in that hallway before we walk out into center court, that was the craziest moment of my life. Just watching all the greats and the legends do that. For me to do that as well was just insane. It's difficult to explain. I don't know. It just seems like she's just so much better, like, in general, than you as a person. It's intimidating having to play a match against someone who's achieved so much in their career.
6: 6-3, 6-7, as Serena Williams won the tiebreaker in the second set, but then falls 6-3 in set number three. Falls to 78-4 record in the opening round at major tournaments in her career. To the guys at PTI.
16: Tone, what did you take away from this performance? I am thinking this when I sit down and the match actually starts. I'm thinking that it's a terrible position for Maya Joint to be in.
17: Yeah.
16: Nobody wants her to win. She maybe doesn't even want to win in this. She's won 3 out of her last 18 singles matches. She's up there against her idol. Everybody is cheering for her idol. They have picked out, you know, a complete pigeon, it seems to me. Then I find out she has this great nickname, the Ginger Ninja. That's because she's involved in karate. Just a fabulous nigga. Anyway, yes, I did watch most of it. I thought Serena was gassed early on, but she made a very good comeback, and she played okay.
1: Yeah.
16: She's 44 years old, Mike. I think I expected her to win. I think you expected her to win as well, but I wouldn't have expected her to win a second match. If she wants to continue doing it, God bless. You're a great player. Yeah. If it makes you happy, keep doing it.
1: Yeah, Tony, I agree. And I thought she moved. I heard you say that early, and I was trying to, look, I'm balancing this with hope. It's like hoping LeBron goes to Golden State. I, you know, I'm hoping Serena wins. But then I thought she did move better in the second set and early in the third. And then, you know, it sort of crumbled. And I don't know what happens from here. I'm just, look.
16: She couldn't cover the whole court, Mike.
1: No, she couldn't.
16: She couldn't cover the whole court.
1: And she had to go to the slice forehand too much.
16: Yeah.
1: Because she couldn't get in position on the forehand to come over the top. I don't want to get too nerdy about it in tennis speak. But, yeah, I was sort of into it. But, Tony, I think the greatest athletes, the GOATs, that short list of GOATs in whatever sport, they earn the right to play until you tear the jersey off.
16: Yes.
1: Until they tear it off themselves.
16: Exactly.
1: And so if Serena wants to play, God bless.
16: There is no crowd in the world that doesn't want to still see her.
1: That's right.
16: That's fine if she wants to get. That's fine. If I'm play doubles with your sister, it's fine.
6: Williams will play double with Venus on Thursday, the first time the sisters have played at Wimbledon since 2016 when they won their title that year. As for Serena, losing on Tuesday, her first professional singles match since losing in the third round at the U.S. Open in 2022. 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How we knew this would happen in L.A. That's next. 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It's ESPN Radio.
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5: James will be continuing his NBA career outside of Los Angeles, not with the Los Angeles Lakers.
24: There's something to be said about LeBron always being the one who is wanted and the Lakers not being the ones to court him anymore.
25: If he wasn't making himself available to talk in the negotiating window with the Lakers, then he clearly wanted to talk to everyone else.
6: LeBron James letting the Lakers know they can move forward with whatever plans they would like to make. He'll be playing elsewhere this coming season. Does intend to play, but it won't be in Los Angeles. ESPN insider Brian Windhorst.
26: I think it was a conscious uncoupling by both parties. And I think if you just go back to last summer, they gave Luka Doncic a very lucrative long-term contract extension. That was him saying he wanted to be a Laker, and the Lakers verifying they were going to build around him. And they did not give LeBron a contract extension. The first time in his, you know, veteran career where he was going to go into a season where he was going to be a free agent at the end of the year, unrestricted, didn't have an option or anything. And that was the real indication that the Lakers were making a transition. And look, they had their moments this season. Certainly Luka and LeBron had their moments together, but they were very much growing apart. And so they reached the conclusion here at the end of this season that now was the time to go apart. Certainly there were frustrations that both sides had with each other, the Lakers and LeBron. But I think this is a situation where two sides had grown apart and are looking to move on without each other. And I don't think it's toxic. And I think that both of them can benefit, but also both of them will, I think, miss each other. We're going to see that definitely.
6: Sides have grown apart, but ESPN's Ramona Shelburne says it was pretty clear what the plan was.
27: We felt this yesterday and kind of the day before, but yesterday is really we felt it because LeBron James wasn't really giving the Lakers an answer. When somebody doesn't give you an answer, there's your answer. You know, he wasn't letting them know even that he was going to come back. And I think they did have a conversation last night and again this morning when he officially made it right. And my general 10,000 foot reaction is that having been in LA my whole life, I've seen a lot of superstar duos break up. Mm-hmm. I've seen a lot of, and it usually doesn't end well, right? Shaq and Kobe, that was not fun for anyone involved. Kobe and Dwight Howard, that was terrible. This one, Luka and LeBron, pretty seamless.

0: LeBron played so well, but it's not a surprise that we're here today.
1: Now you've got a situation where LeBron's like, well, listen, man, I'm not going to be second and third to Austin Reeves and Luka. Now it's Luka's team, same as it was when Shaq left for Kobe. Now it's Luka in LA, by the way. That's a franchise now. That the weight of the world is on Luka's shoulder now until he decides it's not.
0: Yeah, and now it's on Rob Pelinka and the Lakers front office to make good on that promise to him. Hey, you brought a binder. You said we have cap space. Well, that means you got to go get some players. And whether that comes in free agency or via trade, it's on Rob Pelinka now to fill out the roster.
2: Lakers roster now in the hands of the front office. As for the fans in L.A., Kurt Sandoval from ABC 7 in L.A., the reaction from fans?
3: A majority of them, I would say 60 to 70% of them, are quite happy. And a lot of that is just, it's not LeBron's fault, but since Kobe's passing, Kobe is on a pedestal that no one's going to match. And LeBron just felt like a rental. Once they had Luka Doncic, LeBron is a very similar scorer, and so he's option one. Then they re-sign Austin Reeves. So you've got two prolific scorers, and LeBron is one of the smartest, if not the smartest, NBA player I've ever covered. And he knows they need to get better defensively. And if you sign LeBron for whatever he's going to sign, you don't have the money to get better defensively. So thus, it's going to be really hard to win a title in the West with San Antonio and OKC. When you go back to what the Lakers were before he came here, they had back-to-back 30-win seasons. And within 2 years, yes, it was in the bubble during the pandemic, but within 2 years, he'd won a championship. I also think that's part of the fall of LeBron. Not the fall's a wrong word to describe it. The lack of elite legacy to compare him to a Kobe or a Shaq is because he won a title in just a couple of years, there was an enormous expectation, as there always is with the Lakers, that it's championship or bust. But, you know, this is a franchise that has a new ownership group. Dr. Buss is the one that, you know, made the Lakers what the Lakers were, you know, the great Laker runs of even before Shaq and Kobe with Magic and Showtime and all that. And since his passing, they've never been the same. Now they sold it to the Guggenheimer group that runs the Dodgers. So it's a different era of Laker basketball.
2: So the Lakers are half of the focus. The other, of course, is LeBron James, who will play elsewhere. He's into free agency. How does he go about this free agency? ESPN's Dave McMenamin.
4: First, he needs to find out exactly which teams are interested in signing him this summer. And he has basically given instructions to Rich Paul, his longtime friend and agent, to go out, canvass the league, gather the information, find out what realistic offers will be on the table, and then bring them to LeBron, at which point LeBron will sift through and see what that information does based on his instincts that he already has already and maybe some thoughts he has about teams around the league. Now, obviously the Warriors are one of those teams that we know have very keen interest in bringing LeBron up the coast, and there's some things that make a lot of sense there. He teamed up with Steph Curry and Steve Kerr for a gold medal in 2024 in Paris. Obviously, Draymond Green's one of his best friends, but there's other places that make sense too, including two of the places where he played for in the past. The Miami Heat, he won two championships with Eric Spoelstra. They just added Giannis Antetokounmpo. And obviously, we all know the story with him and the Cleveland Cavaliers, and that's a Cavs team that got to the Eastern Conference Finals and were swept by the eventual champion New York Knicks. They're not that far off, and they have some flexibility right now because James Harden opted out of his player option for next season, and so his number is not set in stone on the books. We'll see what they can do. But quite frankly, we shouldn't limit this search to just those three teams I mentioned. Rich Paul has already said on the record that 10 to 12 teams have reached out to him about wanting LeBron's services, and that was before it became crystal clear today that LeBron was not going to play for the Lakers. I can only imagine that number of teams has increased.
2: And LeBron, now in free agency, will be able to answer those phone calls. LeBron James leaving the Lakers. Kawhi Leonard is leaving the Clippers. He's being dealt to the Raptors, where he won a title. ESPN Shams Charania.
5: At the crux of this, Kawhi Leonard had 1 year and $50 million left on his contract, and there was no future for him after this season with the Los Angeles Clippers. The Clippers failed to give him a contract extension commitment, but multiple other teams out there were pursuing Kawhi Leonard for the last few

0: 2 weeks, were willing to give him an extension, but he only wanted to go to one team and give only one team a contract extension commitment, and that's the Toronto Raptors, going back to the city that he led to the 2019 NBA championship. He led them to their only championship in franchise history, won finals MVP there. And so there was a preference for Kawhi Leonard to stay in Los Angeles, but once it was made clear that there was no future there, he settled on Toronto as his preferred landing spot. And sources told me there were three keys to this. One is the familiarity with the Toronto Raptors organization. We know he spent that 1 year there. He made it very clear that he would leave after just one season. But that 1 year, Bobby Webster, the executive vice president of basketball operations, made the trade to go get him with Brian Wright, the Spurs GM, back in 2018. The city of Toronto as well. And the ability now to go to the Raptors and contend in the Eastern Conference and to be able to say that I ended my career with the Raptors after playing for the Clippers and the Spurs. So I'm told Kawhi Leonard views this as an opportunity to retire in Toronto.
1: Opportunity to retire there, but it also moves the needle in terms of NBA power teams. ESPN's Brian Windhorst.
2: This is a real balance of power shifting trade. This is the first one. This is the first major transaction that has changed the balance of power. The Heat have the potential to do that, but they aren't yet ready to contend. The Raptors are now ready to contend. The New York Knicks, for the first time since they got done with their parade, are going to sit up a little bit on this one. This changes how the Eastern Conference shakes out. We've been watching the East get weaker for the last week. Jaylen Brown is in limbo. To Charlotte Hornets, not that I thought they were going to win the East. They kind of came down. We haven't seen the Pistons yet fully get their team back together. The Cavs might lose a player or two. This is taking a team that could be a conference finalist next year. Total powerhouse, two-way wing player, coming off one of his best years of his career. A lot of talent leaving L.A. today.
1: LeBron James, Kawhi Leonard. See what else the summer brings us. SportsCenter all night. ESPN Radio, World Cup, France, a 3-0 win over Sweden to advance to the round of 16. Mexico advances with a 2-0 shutout of Ecuador. Five-game winning streak in World Cup action dating back to 2022. Norway, a 2-1 win over the Ivory Coast as Norway advances to the round of 16 for the second time in its history. Also did it in 1998. They now match up with Brazil. How does Norway stop Brazil? ESPN analyst Brick Shea.
3: They need to stop Vinny Jr. He's dynamic. He's fast. He loves to go 1v1, and he's a guy who can change a game out of nothing. He's got 4 goals in 4 games, and Brazil itself has outscored its opponents 9-2. If you saw the game against Japan, they went behind. They showed the resilience to come back and get the winner in the knockout stages. But Norway, they are full of confidence. Like you said, Aaron Holland has 5 goals and 3 appearances. They need Sorloth and Musa to get the ball into him and Odegaard to feed him. He needs the ball in the box. He scores goals, so give it to him and let him do his job.
1: Now the focus turns to Wednesday and Team USA, which returns to the pitch against Bosnia.
4: The U.S. arrived in the Bay Area late Monday afternoon, and they're going to train here at the San Jose Earthquakes facility before Wednesday's match against Bosnia. If they want to continue this run of the World Cup, they're going to have to turn around some challenging history. If you look at the last 10 matches, the U.S. has lost every single one against European opponents. And if you look at the 21 World Cup matches they've played against European teams since 1990, they've won only once. Is this their time? The U.S. are certainly favorites on paper. And Flo Balogun says that when you want to make history, you don't look at what you haven't done. You look at what you need to do. That's the winning mentality.
1: ESPN Sam Borden, European teams, an Achilles heel for Team USA historically. ESPN analyst Kevin Egan.
5: The time is now. I mean, the U.S. has only won one knockout game in its World Cup history. Think about that for a second. Wow. Christian Pulisic comes across as very casual, but he's an absolute warrior. He's a competitor for this U.S. men's national team, and so is this man, the Argentine coach, Mauricio Pochettino. I think they stack up really well against a slower Bosnia side. The benefit of the U.S. this World Cup has been they've been in the face of the opponent very early on. If Bosnia concede early in this game, and the U.S. can get a goal early like Atlanta did against Paraguay, I think the floodgates will open. I think the U.S. could do some serious damage to this older Bosnia side, a side that still plays Edin Dzeko at 40 years of age. I think this is a great draw for the U.S. And if they win this game, they play Belgium or Senegal, two teams that I absolutely think the U.S. could beat on their day. This is the time to go and grab the opportunity. And you're looking at a player in Christian Pulisic who could, in 2 or 3 weeks' time, and I know people are going to come after me for this, be considered the greatest U.S. men's national team player of all time. He has that opportunity to take the mantle.
6: So do you favor us winning this game, number one? And number two, then what's the ceiling for this squad?
5: Then we're on the same side of the bracket as France, as Spain, and then that's a different conversation altogether because those teams are far superior. But on their day, you have to look at other host nations. South Korea, for example, in 2002 made it to the World Cup semi-final. Morocco weren't a host nation, but they made it to the semi-final 4 years ago. The U.S. national team has the talent. They have the belief right now, and they certainly have the momentum of the American public.
1: We'll see how they do on Wednesday against Bosnia. 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
7: Swanson, it's a high fly ball, deep center field, way out of here and gone. Cubs take the lead. Home run number 12 on the year for Dansby Swanson. High fly ball, deep left center field, way back, still going, going, going, and way out of here. Nearly all the way to the top of the bleachers. Right underneath the video board in left center field.
1: Two homers for Dansby Swanson. Two of his three hits leave the park. Cubs beat the Padres 9-7. Cubs radio network with the call. Rays pulling away from the Royals.
7: Here he swings and launches one way up into the air to left field. Collins turns and looks. It's a three-run homer for Junior Caminero. New week, same player. His 23rd home run, and the Rays have a 4-1 lead.
1: 620 WDAE. Rays go on to a 10-4 win over the Royals, their sixth consecutive win. On the opposite side of that would be six straight losses.
8: 2-2. Popped up. Torkelson. And that'll do it. As the Tigers beat the Yankees 9-3, and the losing continues, they have lost six straight games with a very, very anemic offense, and the starting pitching continues to struggle as well.
1: Yankees dropping six straight, longest active losing streak in Major League Baseball. Tigers with a 9-3 win over the Yankees. Biggest challenger in the West to L.A.? That's next. 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
1: 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Back to the Diamond. Mariners, an 8-3 win over the Angels, who now have 51 losses on the season. That's tied for the most in the American League. 29th road loss of the season. That is most in the American League. Brian Wu gets the win. He goes to 7-6 for the Mariners. Speaking of decent outing for the starter, Philadelphia.
2: Here's the windup. And the 0-2 pitch, swing and a miss. He got him. And
3: there's a good start.
2: Rodriguez's troubles against lefties continue. That's the ninth strikeout for Sanchez, and he's gotten Andy Rodriguez three times.
1: 94 WIP. Sanchez, seven innings of three-hit ball. Those nine strikeouts picks up his 10th win. And the Phillies as a team, an 8-0 shutout of the Pirates for their Major League leading 10th shutout of the season. As for challenging the Dodgers in the National League, ESPN's Buster Olney.
4: I think it's the Philadelphia Phillies who have put things together under Don Mattingly since he took over from Rob Thompson. He has made some changes. He's focused on defense. He's playing Bryson Stott more at second base. He's playing Brandon Marsh in the outfield. He's more aggressive with his bullpen use. And this turnaround for the Phillies also coincides with the turn of Zach Wheeler. The Phillies didn't really know what they're going to get out of him this year. And what they've gotten is Zach Wheeler back to being a top five pitcher. And the return of catcher JT Realmuto, who is excellent defensively. All of that put together with Kyle Schwarber, with Bryce Harper, to me, makes the Phillies the most dangerous team to the Dodgers. They almost beat them 2 years ago. And you wonder if going forward, they're going to be, again, a huge threat to L.A.
1: Phillies finishing the month of June 18-9. Only the Marlins finish with a better record. Cardinals a 5-3 win over the Braves. Atlanta falling to 1-7 since June 21st. Worst win percentage in baseball over that span. 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
0: Number 5.
1: Yankees taking a 6th consecutive loss thanks to more offensive power by the Tigers, who have now had 4 games this season with 5 home runs. 97 won the ticket.
6: Fly ball right center field off the bat of Roddy Green. This one's deep. This one's way back, and that ball is gone. How about it? Riley Green with his 2nd home run of the game, his 11th of the year, a 2-run shot, and a 6-1 lead for the Tigers here in the 3rd.
0: Number 4.
1: Toronto fans, happy to hear about Kawhi Leonard returning. Probably not so happy with what they saw the Mets do to the Blue Jays. 880 ESPN New York.
6: Swung on, driven, deep right. Lucas going back. He turns. He'll watch it fly into the bullpen. Luis Torrens goes to the opposite field. A solo home run to give the Mets a 2-0 lead on Torrens' 2nd of the season.
0: Number 3.
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7: 2-2. Casey launches out to right. This is a bludgeoning. A 3-run bomb for Casey. 453 feet. They're teeing off, and it's 13-2 in the top of the 8th inning.
0: Number 2.
1: For the 2nd time in the past week, Dansby Swanson has himself a multi-homer game. 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
8: High fly ball, deep left center field, way back, still going, going, going, and way out of here. Nearly all the way to the top of the bleachers. Right underneath the video board in left center field. Wow, another bomb from Swanson. His 2nd home run of the ball game. 2-run job, and the Cubs have blown it open. 8-3 over the Padres.
0: Number 1.
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10: Alvarez launches one deep to right center field into the bullpen. And it's 6-3 just like that.
1: Yordan Alvarez with his 7th career grand slam, his 3rd in the month of June. Astros go to 16-11 in the month, tied for the best record in the American League with the Rangers. July begins with Team USA facing Bosnia in the knockout round of the World Cup. As for the keys for Team USA, ESPN analyst Jeff Cameron.
3: for me, the same way we started in our opening match against Paraguay, our intensity, our discipline, everything. We were at it from when the whistle started. We were dynamic, we're sharp, we're creative. You know, Christian was electric the first 45 minutes. And for me, he's going to be the game changer. You know, he came in the last 30 minutes or so against Turkey A, and you could see him change the game immediately. The way he makes players around him better, he creates chances out of nothing. He's going to be the main star for the U.S., especially he has a point to prove. And when people doubt him, he always steps up and rises to the occasion.
1: Team USA facing Bosnia in the knockout round today. It's Wednesday, July 1st. Happy Bobby Bonilla Day to all who celebrate. He gets another $1.2 million. Only 9 more years to go for the Mets. Unsportsmanlike is next. I'm Jay Reynolds. Back tomorrow with SportsCenter All Night. It's ESPN Radio.
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1: We are the morning animals in Oklahoma. In America.
24: Sorry, I'm having a little phone problem there.
1: No, not that.
24: We can't escape the problems.
1: No, we've had all sorts of problems.
25: Well, you've just run out of ideas and words and places to go there, Phil.
24: I'm just going to stop here. I asked T-Bag about this because I appreciate you guys let me have some time off. But he said that you have reached the subject of the foreigners coming to our lands and extolling our virtues quite, profusely.
2: Well, I love
24: and
2: that
24: I found
2: they're
24: that
2: loving
24: very
2: us.
24: Entertaining.
2: The guy who's coming to Oklahoma City
24: well,
2: on Thursday.
24: The people in Texas. Yeah, the people in Texas seem to have a lot. Like, they're having Texas barbecue for the first time. And just how big everything is in America. How it is. I mean, it's like, Bucky's has been a big, which, I'm not a huge Bucky's guy, but I get it. I mean, it's crazy. It's a fun place to go to for the first time. So I've really been enjoying watching that. And last night I had a very similar experience. Like, I live in America. I know about America.
4: Right.
24: But I partake in a lot of American things that people love. I love barbecue. But here's the thing. So I got done watching everything and tidying everything up last night after the baseball game about 11 o'clock. And I was just like, man, I do not want to go get more fast food. I'm starving, but I want something different. Like, I want something not particularly, it ended up not being the healthiest. But I was like, I just want to have something I can just make at home when I go home every night so I could stop going to get, not that I have a problem with fast food, but just eating, fast food burgers night after night, it just gets old. And Phil, I know you know this, but I found something last night that I never knew existed that has changed. It might change my world. I don't know yet because it's all in the refrigerator right now, and I haven't eaten any of it.
1: Did it come from a grocery store or a restaurant?
24: I'm going to say this right now, Phil. The frozen food section at a Walmart is incredible.
1: You've never been?
24: The stuff that they have there. I mean, I'll go and get like a pizza or something, but I didn't realize it had gotten to this level. Like, can I tell you some of the stuff that I bought last night?
2: I can't wait to hear your revelations. I can't wait to hear something that's new to you. It's like his first day on our planet.
1: This is
2: okay.
1: Amazing to me that you haven't been in the frozen food section.
2: All right, what'd you find?
24: I mean, I have, but have you not noticed how like chefy everything has gotten in the frozen? I didn't know everything has gotten so chefy.
1: Guy Fieri's got his own line. Gordon Ramsay.
24: I told you the Gordon Ramsay stuff is fantastic. I've told you guys about that before.
1: Right.
24: But they have this brand called Better Goods.
1: Yeah, that's at
24: how about
1: Walmart.
24: Some of these items?
1: They have really good pizzas.
24: Cacio e Pepe Arancini. I didn't see that last night.
2: I went to school with
24: them.
1: Cacio e Pepe?
2: They were twins. I went to school with them.
24: Marinara and Parmesan gnocchi?
1: Yes.
24: I got some of that last night. I haven't tried it yet. Mushroom Asiago risotto?
2: Ooh.
24: Got some that went into the cart last night.
1: And is this Gordon Ramsay?
24: No, this is all this Better Good stuff.
1: Okay.
24: Like, this is frozen food at a grocery store.
1: Yeah, man.
24: I love cheesy potatoes au gratin. I bought that.
1: And some of these things, listen.
24: They had it's insane.
1: The air fryer.
24: How high are they getting in these food kitchens right now?
1: The air fryer, dude. It's the air fryer. The countertop air fryer has changed all the frozen foods for better. Because everything you can put in the microwave, you can usually air fry. So, I mean.
2: Does it give you a different result?
1: Yeah,
2: food
1: much
2: quality?
1: Crispier.
2: Really?
1: Yeah, teabag, you're.
5: It's fresher.
1: As a young single guy, everything's better in an air fryer.
5: Yep. Leftover pizza is goated in an air fryer.
1: Yeah. You could either do it in an air fryer or I've done it in a pan.
24: Yeah, I do that. Uh-huh.
1: So you do.
24: How about this Belgian style Duchess potatoes? I didn't get that. I didn't see it or I would have got it.
1: You kept a list of the stuff you have
5: Trader
1: gotten.
5: Joe's.
2: I dated a girl I called Duchess Potato. I don't want to tell you why. She liked being called Duchess, though.
1: You should go to Trader
24: Joe's. And it's not just this company. I know, I've been to Trader Joe's, but not in a long time, and we don't have one in Norman, so.
2: Carrie, just a little advice. If you go in about between 1 and 2, because everybody who just finished their yoga class and has not yet to pick up their kids, They're all there and they're gathering. It's just like it's a factory of,
1: yeah,
2: of yoga pants.
1: Yoga, it is literally yoga.
2: The doors
1: pants
2: open
1: central.
2: And it spits another one out.
1: It used to be Whole Foods was yoga pants central. But they're not as fancy anymore.
2: Oh.
1: Yeah.
2: No?
24: Here's the thing, and I've been to Target lately. Like, they don't do it like this. Like, Walmart is like, this is not an ad for Walmart, but like, they've upped the game.
1: Walmart frozen section is,
24: it's incredible. I'm blown away.
1: They used to have a better pizza section. I think it's kind of, their game is not what it used to be as far as frozen pizza. It's not what it used to be.
24: I mean, you tried the Dolly Parton peach cobbler or whatever, so I know you go a lot.
1: That was, okay, let me just say something about the Dolly Parton peach cobbler.
2: Please do.
1: It's just a guy. I even told Carrie.
2: Write that on the board, T-Bag. Dolly Parton peach cobbler, just a guy.
1: It's just
24: peach
1: a guy.
24: Peach cobbler is just a guy.
2: Phil, you bastard.
1: It's a jag.
2: Dolly's not just a guy at anything.
1: No, Dolly's fantastic, but I'm telling you right now, this ain't her recipe. She's just slapping her name on some stuff because she's getting closer to the end.
2: Oh, my God. She's don't you dare.
1: No, I'm serious.
2: Oh, how dare you?
1: She's putting her name on everything.
2: Oh, my God.
1: She is, man. And that food, I'm telling you, that she's got isn't good.
2: You take that back.
1: I'm not eating
5: Dolly. You're not a real Dolly Parton fan.
1: I'm not eating Dolly Parton frozen shrimp and grits.
5: Casual.
1: No, you
24: Look,
1: don't
24: I'm
1: eat it either.
24: I'm not getting the Guy Fieri stuff because it's ridiculous. Like, what I saw last night, he had lasagna pizza. I'm not buying that.
1: I was going to say.
24: Who's buying that?
2: What?
1: There's
2: it's
1: a
2: lasagna pizza?
24: I don't even.
1: Yeah. It's a bizarre.
24: It's pizza with, like, lasagna toppings?
1: I'm telling you.
24: I don't know. I was never going to buy. The Gordon Ramsay stuff is good, though.
1: The Guy Fieri stuff is very for stoners. Good. Seriously.
24: It really is. It's the weirdest.
1: It's colorful. It's like, The covers are colorful. You look at it, you're like, ooh,
24: it's
1: that's
24: like,
1: a picture of pepperoni.
24: It's like, oh, buffalo chicken sausage gravy wings. Like, who's going to eat that?
2: They just know people are walking those aisles on gummies, Carrie.
1: I'm telling you.
2: That's an impulse buy.
1: Every time.
2: They should sell gummies. They have free samples. They should hand out gummies.
1: They sell them at grocery stores
24: now. Crazy.
1: They sell.
24: You know what's crazy too is, I think this is just a sign of time since COVID, but like Walmart closed at 11 last night. They were chewing people out. I was like, I thought this place was always open.
1: I thought it was 24 hours.
2: No, I did too.
5: It hasn't been 24 hours in a long time.
2: Huh.
1: So right
5: probably
1: now,
5: probably since COVID, yeah.
1: Carrie, I've been to grocery stores where they have THC infused drinks. Not like.
24: Yeah, I've seen those. Yeah.
1: At the grocery store. And apparent, and I've seen.
24: Oh, you mean like as you walk around, you can get one?
1: Well, no, you probably shouldn't. You got to pay for it first.
2: You
1: but
2: absolutely
1: I mean,
2: should. Have you ever filled a bag with grapes
24: and
2: walked around
24: like
2: and ate them?
24: Maybe they had like a little. Yeah, I thought maybe they had like a little coffee bar or something.
1: No,
24: or something.
1: They have these THC infused drinks, and now they say it comes from hemp, but apparently it still gets people done.
2: Uh-huh.
1: And
2: make some buy lasagna pizza.
1: I'm sure of it, but yeah, no, they're not encouraging you to drink it while you walk through the store. But yeah, when I saw that, first I saw them at liquor stores, and now I'm seeing them in grocery stores.
5: I've seen them at gas stations.
1: Yeah,
5: like big, not sketchy gas stations.
2: Here's a question for the text line because I know you kids. Who 405-900 WWLS? Who eats as they shop? Who finds something to snack on that you fully intend to pay for at the end? It could be a bag of Doritos, but you snack as you shop. I have a buddy, and speaking of being high in grocery shopping, he used to do all of his grocery shopping, and he'd get a bag of grapes and he'd fill it, and he didn't pay for them though. He stole grapes when we went to the grocery.
1: That's
2: store.
1: What my
24: okay.
1: dad.
2: Right.
24: I've pulled up the Guy Fieri Flavortown frozen foods. You can get beef taco pasta, Fiesta beef taco pasta.
1: See, stoner.
24: I'll tell you
1: if it's a
24: Joe
1: stoner
24: mac
1: food.
24: And cheese.
1: Okay. Stoner.
2: I'll take that.
1: Stoner.
24: Sloppy Joe mac and
2: yeah,
24: cheese.
2: Yeah, I'll take that anytime.
24: Let's see. Philly super melty cheesesteak tots bowl.
1: Stoner. Anything in a bowl.
2: He's basically just spinning a wheel
24: a lot
2: of all
24: of
2: your favorite
24: tots
2: things.
24: And loaded mac.
1: Wait, what was that last
24: yeah.
1: one?
24: I said just a lot of loaded tots and a lot of loaded mac and cheese.
1: Yeah, this is like college kid food. This is like stuff.
24: Which is so weird. He has all this weird stuff, and then he has traditional style chicken pot pie.
1: No, thank you.
24: That doesn't fit in at all.
3: No, no. Put some chocolate sauce on it.
24: Chicken crab rangoon. That's not going to give
3: no,
24: you any...
3: No, that's not a stoner food.
24: Oh, boy. You can spend the night in the bathroom.
25: Crab rangoon is just not good.
3: Crab rangoon is a dumb idea.
25: It's not good.
3: It's too much. It's weird.
25: It ruins crab.
3: Yeah. I didn't even know there's crab in it. You can't prove to me there's crab in crab rangoon.
25: There's a hint.
3: Okay. Carry anything else? Any other stoner foods?
24: No. I mean, it's not as bad as I thought, maybe. I mean, except for the lasagna pizza.
3: Well, speaking of you, Spinozzi.
24: It still doesn't make any change.
3: My dad would go into the bulk food section and just grab a handful of nuts and eat them all.
25: Grab them out of the nut barrel?
3: Yes. He would eat peanuts. He would eat...
24: Oh, man. Your dad would do some damage at, like, Sprouts in the candy aisle. He would have, like...
3: Yeah,
24: where you got to fill the bag and then write what number it is. And
3: he would test all the grapes. And when I say test, I'm air quoting. He would try grapes. He would do all that. And yeah,
25: I don't know if I like it.
3: He would eat anything in bulk. He'd try it first. And I'm like, I know that's stealing. I've worked at a grocery store. I know they don't like that. So they wouldn't put it out there.
24: Well,
3: they didn't want you to have
24: it. They had. He grew up in an era when they had, you know, samples in every aisle.
3: They did. Those were the
24: He's
3: days.
24: Used to getting fed while he shops.
3: That's why he still, at this age, goes to Costco.
24: Don't they still do that at, like, Sam's and Costco?
3: Yeah. My dad still goes to Costco. He's 92. And he will go to Costco. If he hears my mom...
24: Just
3: has
24: for
3: to,
24: the samples.
3: If she has to pick something up, he's like, oh, I'll go with you.
25: He's a pigeon.
3: And he
25: Don't
3: works the
25: me.
3: Samples.
25: Don't feed me.
3: He does. It's great. We are the Morning Animals. 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
3: We are the morning animals. It is... And Teabag, you want to make something right.
5: I do.
3: A mea culpa.
5: So
4: I'd like to point this out real quick. It is not often when a young person shows humility, and I don't know what this is, but I just want to praise you, Teabag, for stepping up in this moment.
5: Thank you, Kerry.
25: As your other Uncle Teabag, I'd like to tell you to never, ever correct yourself when no one else has told you you've done something wrong. Self-reporting gets you in trouble. Oklahoma State, may I present to you, don't self-report. Okay, while I respect Kerry's stance, because it's going to get you in heaven, it still doesn't work out for you on the earthly plane.
14: As a third party in this matter, my opinion is if it makes for better radio, do it.
25: I can't wait to hear the dirty thing you did.
5: Well,
25: first start with bless me, Father, for I have sinned.
5: Bless me, Father, for I have sinned.
25: There you go. I
3: it's
25: like it.
3: It's been 17 years since your last confession.
5: Now,
25: time
5: now
25: for
5: there's
25: Phil
5: some
25: to step
5: on
25: in.
5: The-
14: Stop talking.
5: There's some on this, show that will be ecstatic from what I'm about to say, and there's one that's going to be very upset with me.
25: Okay. Can't wait to see. Everybody,
5: it
25: place
5: takes,
25: your wager.
5: You know, Kerry, you kind of just alluded to it, but I do have a deep philosophy in life that with new information could come new opinions, and you should always be open to that.
25: Sure.
5: If you have an opinion on something, you get new information, you should be open to subject, or you should be open to change your opinion. And I've done that with political issues. I've done that with sports. I've done that with people. I've done that with Phil pretty much every single day of my life.
4: I find that I suck at new stuff all the time.
5: And yesterday, I had a realization.
25: Uh-oh.
5: I went to my taco truck.
3: Ooh.
5: I got
4: Ooh.
5: Some tacos.
4: Ooh.
5: And corn tortillas are better than flour tortillas.
3: There we go. Attaboy.
4: I mean, the flavor alone adds so much.
5: If you're telling me, hey, you're at a you're at a Tex-Mex restaurant and you can choose, you know, tortillas to dip in the salsa and queso and have as a side, flour
4: sure.
5: tortillas all day.
4: It's a
5: but when it comes to a taco, corn tortillas are superior. And I have been
4: and we're
5: wrong.
4: We're talking
5: in this
4: a real
5: opinion.
4: Street taco, right?
5: Real like, street taco. Taco truck.
4: El Pastor
5: yeah.
4: kind of thing.
25: Meat,
4: yes.
25: onion, cilantro.
5: Yes.
3: And that's all you need.
5: And I was eating dinner yesterday, and I was like, oh my gosh, this is just so good. I wanted more, and I wanted more.
25: The taco
5: and I
25: thought light about bulb went off.
5: How would this taco, and I was sitting there eating this, and I thought to myself before I took a bite, how would this taco taste if it was on a flour tortilla? And I closed my eyes, and I thought about it, and I didn't like it. Liked it better with the corn tortilla.
1: The corn tortilla really is a warm blanket around meaty vegetables that just enhances and adding. Did you go red or green sauce or both?
5: Both.
3: I just do green.
1: And did you squeeze the lime on it?
5: Of course.
1: Okay.
5: I do the full nine.
3: I never squeeze the lime.
1: Oh, Phil.
3: I never squeeze the lime. Never.
1: I don't use
3: the lime. Yeah, I've tried it. I'm not a lime guy.
25: This is a level of in-depth on tacos. I'm telling you what, we crossed the line 5 minutes.
2: You know what it is.
3: It is Tuesday.
2: Taco.
25: Yeah, there you go.
5: And I know how I'm celebrating tonight.
25: By the way, do you, whoever you are, do you.
1: I think three people on
25: the
1: show just became Mexican, and the two of you just got whiter.
25: Don't allow anybody else to taco bully you, do you?
3: We're taco Eskimo buddies.
25: Anyone who attempts to bully you.
5: Curtis, I do want to say.
25: Just laugh at them.
5: It has been fun being on your side for this debate for so long, and I will not argue you for your stance because I, too, once had that stance, and I hope and I pray that one day you also see the light.
3: You got to go to train your brain and learn, Curtis.
1: Look, we all started in the same place. We all started eating fajitas at Chili's.
25: They don't necessarily work on your tortilla choices, Phil.
3: No, I'm just talking about Curtis's dumb stance on flour tortillas.
25: There is no food bullying.
14: Here's the problem. Like Spinoza's saying, I've not been a bully in this matter ever. I just had an opinion, and you guys bullied me. You guys piled on me.
25: You should Texas Tech be a victim.
3: Yeah.
14: Yes.
25: Cody Campbell, go there. Cody Campbell, it's like, why are people attacking me?
14: Go Raiders.
25: Why are people attacking me?
14: Give me a go Raiders, Spinoza.
3: You are the Texas Tech of this show.
14: Well, guess what they love to throw? They love to throw flour tortillas,
25: That's
14: baby.
25: Exactly
1: because nobody
25: right.
1: else wants them.
14: No, no.
3: They're garbage.
14: You can't throw corn tortillas because they break. Because they're so soggy.
5: That's not true.
14: Now, I will say,
5: find the good places.
14: That's the rub.
1: You can't just take a corn tortilla out of the package and wrap it around something.
14: Listen.
3: Yeah, you have to heat it.
14: The rub on the corn tortillas.
3: Why are you rubbing your tortilla?
1: You're doing this to yourself right now, Curtis.
14: I am not rubbing myself.
25: You prefer rubbing blue corn or regular corn?
14: I'm not
3: blue
14: rubbing.
3: Blue corn is interesting.
14: I'm not rubbing any corn or tortillas right now. I'm telling you, there are good corn tortillas. There are. There are more bad corn tortillas. A lot of people cannot make good corn tortillas, and they tear apart or they get soggy.
1: How many times have you been to a taco, a legit taco truck, Curtis?
14: Like as much as the normal person has been, Kerry. Okay,
25: 3 times a week,
3: at least.
14: Not normal. That's kind of obsessive.
3: Well, no, you don't have to get the same time.
1: I mean, really good one on your way home from work.
3: Sometimes you want the pork carnitas instead of the carne asada.
14: We might need
3: Spinoza. Tell him.
14: My point is,
25: no, I'm not. I don't put people down for their food.
5: Spinoza's been pretty neutral. Been pretty neutral on this.
14: Yeah,
3: he doesn't give a crap.
5: It was really me and Curtis just right. feeling
14: yeah,
5: carried.
14: Yeah, it was just, it's an opinion, and you guys just pile
5: now,
14: on me because you can't
5: and
14: handle
5: now I
14: an
5: got
14: opinion.
5: Up and I
14: you
5: said,
14: you can't handle an opinion.
3: Why are you talking to me? I'm not the one doing all this.
14: You did, yeah.
3: By the way,
14: you started it.
3: Kerry, he's standing. He got off up
1: Curtis
3: out of his
1: is standing.
3: Chair,
25: he is.
3: And he's standing.
14: Because my watch told me it was time to stand.
5: He was disgusted whenever I made that confession.
25: Joey McGuire, I feel like you're being attacked right now.
14: You know what? I'm going to have a
25: all
14: meeting.
25: All things Texas Tech.
14: I'm going to have a meeting
25: make
14: with
25: a video
14: my people,
25: of you.
14: And I'm going to make a video. A 20-minute YouTube video talking
1: See,
14: about...
1: See, now he's trying to buy his way into being right.
14: I refuse.
1: My marketing.
14: No, I am not here to tell you how to eat.
25: Right.
14: I'm just telling you the way I feel. And that the way I feel is it is, per capita, better to have flour tortillas because it's harder to make corn tortillas that are tasty. Most of them are very much rubber.
1: Who's making their tortillas
5: but
1: in this
5: I could also
1: scenario?
5: Argue
14: there are
5: that,
14: a lot
5: that
14: of rubbery
5: corn tortillas are also more, what's the word I'm looking for, where you can do it in multiple ways.
3: Unctuous?
1: Flavorful?
5: No, not flavorful.
14: They're rubber and they break.
5: Multi-use. multi-use in the sense you make taco shells, you make tortilla chips.
3: Hey, you can check your oil chip, with them.
14: We're not talking about fried. We're talking about this is.
5: They're more versatile. Versatile is what I'm
3: talking about. Versatile.
14: Give me a crunchy corn tortilla any day. Well, okay. Give me a. I'm talking about the soft, soggy ass corn tortilla.
3: No, well, then you're going to some crap places. Okay, what do you want from us?
14: We all do.
1: No, exactly.
14: We all end up in crappy places.
1: We all.
14: You've never been to just a generic Mexican restaurant?
5: I've been there. I've been where you are.
1: Hey, oh, and you stop going because taco trucks exist now and good ones.
14: By the way, taco trucks, quit charging. If you're going to be a taco truck, stay to your original intent. Quit charging what restaurants charge.
1: No, there's some of that going on out there. Some of them are good. My taco truck's cheap.
14: There are a lot of taco trucks that think they're now like a 5-star restaurant and they're overcharging.
3: I think this sums it up from the Johnny's Charcoal Broiler Text Nation line. Uh-huh. Curtis goes to taco trucks with white guys in it. I agree. You must be, because I don't know where you're getting these bad corn tortillas.
25: It's called white guy taco truck.
14: You were acting like you've never had a bad corn tortilla.
3: I have, but I avoid those
5: maybe
3: places.
5: Maybe at a Tex-Mex place.
1: When you get your tacos, there needs to be a pepper in there. There needs to be carrots and onions.
5: It doesn't have
1: and
5: to
1: then
5: be.
1: Then you know it's good.
3: Those usually come in a bag.
14: If it's, I don't, Carrie, I think you're getting a little weird.
3: No, Carrie's right.
14: You don't have to.
3: It's kind of like a side. They always serve with it. Okay. All right, that's enough of this. We are the Morning Animals.
25: Listening audience, fight amongst yourselves.
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19: A better life with Dr. Sanjay Gupta.
26: As someone who's been married nearly 25 years, I'll tell you, there's a lot of great things about having a spouse. And according to a new study out of the University of Miami Health System, marriage might even be linked to a lower risk of cancer. Why? Well, the researchers said people who are married are less likely to engage in risky behavior. They're more likely to get a nudge to go to regular preventive medicine appointments and screenings. And they have a partner to share the load of family obligations, household chores, and finances. No one is saying you should get married in the pursuit of better health. But if you are single, how can you build a strong support system to maybe get some of these same benefits? Do your own research, find out what's important, and then hold members of your squad accountable and let them hold you accountable as well. That can provide a lot of support. I'm Dr. Sanjay Gupta, helping you live a better life.
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0: Tonight is not about the past, and it's not about the future. It's about right now.
1: On this team, we tear ourselves and everyone else around us to pieces for that itch.

0: There's multiple other teams out there were pursuing Kawhi Leonard for the last few weeks, were willing to give him an extension, but he only wanted to go to one team and give only one team a contract extension commitment, and that's the Toronto Raptors.
1: What do you guys expect from Bosnia Herzegovina and the way you guys have prepared for the knockout?
2: I mean, we're expecting a really tough game. We saw a lot of good things from them in the group stage. We've seen in the knockout so far, there hasn't been an easy game for anyone, so we're not expecting an easy game at all. I think it's going to be a good battle. We have to put on a really good performance if we want to win.
3: And just like that, the curse is broken. There will be a fifth game at long last for Mexico. Two first half goals, Quiñones and Jimenez. Mexico go marching on.
4: Oh, happy Wednesday, July 1st. We are the Morning Animals. Nzinga, Spinozzi, Curtis Fitzpatrick, and Kerry Murdoch. Clear today. The high will be 95. That's the same thing for tomorrow and for Friday and for Saturday. Until Sunday, when we might, and I stress the word might, see some showers and thunderstorms. Sunday's high is 91. Currently 75 at 98.1 FM, WWLSD Sports Animal. Good morning, Oklahoma City. Good morning, Tulsa. Good morning, Norman. Good morning, Stillwater. Good morning, world. Good morning, America. Good morning. And happy July 1st, gentlemen.
5: You ready for some USA soccer, are you?
4: America! I'm ready to celebrate the 250th with a victory.
5: Yep.
4: By the way, Low T Center celebrating 250 years of freedom.
5: Yeah.
4: By getting your T tested. Free yourself. I was just reading commercials this morning.
5: They could have somehow worked in a little bit of a tea party. You know what I'm saying? Hey, we're having a tea party.
4: A low tea party.
5: A low tea party. There you go. There's still time to change your advertising.
4: Oh, this feels good for the 1st of July.
5: I mean, I have friends gathering in so many different places around town.
6: To watch the game?
5: There are watch parties everywhere tonight.
6: Happy Bobby Bonilla Day for all those who celebrate.
4: Yeah, amen. Let's raise a glass to Bobby Bonilla.
6: Raise a glass,
4: one of the greatest negotiators of all time.
6: As soon as I opened up my Twitter, flooded with
4: Bobby Bonilla Day.
6: The breakdown of Bobby Bonilla Day and what it means and how it started. And it's like that. It's soccer. It's NBA trades.
4: Is there anything
6: big news
4: more American than Bobby Bonilla Day?
6: Mm-hmm. It's pretty awesome.
4: A man in a lawn chair sitting by his mailbox right now, I'm guessing.
5: Here's a very, very quick breakdown of Bobby Bonilla Day. I keep it in my notes every year just for this occasion. He received an unusual offer when he was released by the Mets prior to 2000 baseball season. They said, how about we just defer this $5.9 million? Owed $5.9 million. So the checks started coming in 2011, and every July 1st, he gets $1.2 million. It would continue to do so until 2035.
6: We're getting closer.
5: When the Mets will have given him, instead of $5.9 million, $29.8 million. So he made more than five times his money.
4: And isn't Bernie Madoff the reason? Like, weren't the Mets involved in financial deals?
5: Yeah, they were in a bad place.
6: Bernie Madoff.
5: Bobby, so let me help you out.
6: Was Bernie Madoff? God, he was in ownership somehow. I'm not sure to what extent, but yes,
4: he got busted.
6: Yeah.
4: There were money issues.
6: The whole thing. We're inside a decade now as to the expiration of Bobby Bonilla Day, 2035.
5: It started in 2011.
6: Yeah.
4: Imagine that. You're going to give me how much?
6: You can count how many years left there are now on your
4: beautiful
6: fingers.
4: It's beautiful.
6: You're there. You're finally inside. The Mets can finally see a little bit of the light at the end of the tunnel.
4: Like, what we imagine is right now he's sitting In his lawn chair.
5: Because I would. I would absolutely sit there with sparklers in my hand.
4: Yes, and an American flag behind me just waving.
5: I do not want direct deposit. I can't wait to
6: what
5: see Mr.
6: Mets
5: Mailman.
6: Say, we don't have any mailed checks anymore. We
4: you
6: only
4: figure
6: do,
4: it out.
5: I want a comically large check delivered.

0: my house.
1: I bailed your ass out by taking this deal.
2: But that now was five gotta, owners ago. Will you please accept direct deposit?
0: I think it comes with ownership of the team.
2: Probably does.
0: One paper check must be issued.
1: There's one part of the contract at the very end. It's like a one sheet. It says, we must pay Bobby Bonilla analog style.
0: He waited 11 years to let it begin. He said, yeah, I'm done here. You can start paying me when y'all catch up. About 11 years from now, that sounds good.
2: Best financial advisor ever. Whoever
1: told him to do that.
2: His agent. Because I think it was his agent who actually talked him into it.
1: That's a lot of money that he was deferring.
2: Right.
1: I mean.
2: And you got to think big picture.
1: What, it was 5.9, you said?
0: 5.9, yeah. That's how much they owed him.
1: So that's a leap of faith in your financial advisor because it's like a bird in the hand.
0: It's not like the Mets were going to go away. Like it was,
1: right?
0: Company
2: at that time.
0: Money.
2: You're like
0: $5.9 million worth, quite a bit more in 2000 than it is today.
2: But like for him to have the maturity to say, you know what, you're right. That's a great idea.
1: Well, I'm sure his financial advisor said you can live off what you already have for the next 11 years, and it's going to be a nice little payday.
0: Pinch those pennies, Bobby. Cut those coupons.
2: He does.
0: Maybe a buffet from time to time.
2: I think last year might have been ESPN. Somebody did a story like catching up on him.
0: Ring his doorbell. That's it. Every July 1st.
2: And he's apparently very willing to talk about it. He's a great dude. I think he just a family guy. I think he has a charity he donates to.
0: But it's $1.2 million he'll receive today.
1: Mm-hmm.
0: It's a pretty good day.
2: Pretty good day. July 1st. It should be.
1: Blessings, Bobby Bonilla.
2: It should be in a calendar. It should be taught at every school.
0: I would hand the mailman a gift card. I'd be waiting for a gift card to his favorite place.
1: Our
0: favorite place. You're getting a man. Who's getting a mani pedi today? My mailman.
2: We always talk about the things we don't, but like society, like what are we teaching our kids in school? They need to learn this. This should be mandatory financial learning right here. It's Bobby Bonilla.
1: It is a great exercise in patience and payoff.
2: Yeah,
0: and stupidity.
1: On someone else's part.
0: That's exactly
1: not
0: right. Don't you try to talk somebody out of doing something stupid if it benefits you.
1: Well, he's a hero. He's like a folk hero.
2: Mm-hmm. He is. All right, so we got Team USA playing tonight. With three games yesterday.
0: Come on. There we go.
2: You know, it's crazy. We had free agency starting in the NBA, but really it was... You know the biggest free agency, like technically free agent move that I saw was Usman Jang re-signing with the Milwaukee Bucks and Brandon Carlson getting a one-year deal. T-Bags buddy from the parade.
3: I'm a Trailblazers guy now.
2: For Portland Trailblazers.
0: The Great White Condor is joining that really, really interesting roster and bad ownership in Portland.
2: Oh, my God. Well...
0: Well, his contract is as long as his head coaches.
2: It's a perfect. I saw that and I thought, that owner said, wait a minute, you're telling me I can get a center for $2 million in only 1 year? Where can we get him?
0: That's right.
2: Where
0: when I leave here, I'll take him with me next year.
2: Yeah, that's right. Brandon Carlson, congrats. So really, the free agency market, not good. The trading stuff, as crazy a day as there has been. And I know LeBron wasn't traded, but technically that was the big news. And then Kawhi happened and... That's a pretty good shape-shifting day in the NBA.
0: Hey, listen, you understand how that Kawhi trade helps the Thunder?
2: I do.
0: It's very, very nice. The Thunder have a pick swap with the LA Clippers next year. So if the Clippers go into the crapper with Kawhi leaving town, it benefits your Oklahoma City Thunder.
2: But now with the new rules, you don't want them to go too deep into the crapper. Don't crap too much.
0: Crap too much. Crap just enough.
2: Yeah, right, because there's the... The law, it's what they call it. There's this nickname for this new lottery reform. You don't want to be too bad.
0: Don't ugly tank.
2: Don't be one of the worst three teams.
0: But don't ugly tank.
2: Yeah, don't be one of the worst three teams. Just be one of the fourth through 10th worst teams.
0: It's interesting. It's going to make tankathon even more fun.
2: Oh my God, it's going to be crazy. So, yes, it would have been nicer if it had been this year's draft because next year's draft is. Historically bad, according to people who cover the stuff. But we'll see. Players develop, things change. Hey,
0: when other people make deals and somehow benefits me, yay!
2: Yeah, and listen, I'll say this, and there are a couple people that said, oh, you idiot, you don't. Bet on the Raptors stock right now. If you want some stock on a team in the East, Raptors got a good, if Kawhi is healthy, that is a good team that was already went to, what, seven games in the first round of the playoffs.
0: Right.
2: And that I'm telling you that the Raptors are going to be a major player.
0: Yeah, what they sent out is not going to really hurt them either.
2: No, and
0: Brandon Ingram's like, man, I wanted to.
2: That guy,
0: Brandon Ingram, the well-traveled Brandon Ingram,
2: he cannot win. And I'll say this: the Clippers did okay because they got two first-round picks for a 35-year-old. I mean, the Clippers,
0: they're
2: hoarding draft picks now.
0: Yeah, they did all right,
2: but they're getting younger.
0: Brandon Ingram just signed to stay there. And they're like, well, I'm sorry. I know. Best intentions and whatnot. L.A.'s nice, you know.
2: Yeah.
0: L.A.'s beautiful.
2: Well,
0: he used to play for the
2: other L.A. team, right. But that was many teams ago.
0: He started out there. He began his career all out there.
2: Started out there.
0: He was out there with Lonzo Ball and Josh Hart, wasn't he?
2: Yeah. Now you can officially pour one out. It's Happy Bobby Bonilla Day, but also you can pour one out for the Clippers Thunder trade, even though there's like weird attachments to this pick swap next year.
0: Yeah.
2: That was part of a different trade.
0: No, yeah, because this was a 2023 trade.
2: Right.
0: With the Clippers. This isn't going all the way back to Shea. No, it's just other side business Sam did with them.
2: Which is amazing.
0: The fact that they even called Sam again was don't pick up phone call. No.
2: I think that pick belonged to somebody else at the time, and the Thunder got in on that deal because, you know, Sam can't help himself. But, kind of a historic day. Nobody left now on the Clippers from the trade that brought the Thunder. I don't know. Shea Gilgeous-Alexander, Jalen Williams, Chris Paul, Danilo Gallinari, a championship.
0: Adai
2: Mara was part of that trade, did you know? Nobody left from the Clippers and Kawhi Leonard and that whole move.
0: It was good hooking up with you while it lasted, Clippers.
2: It sure was.
0: Really good. It worked our way.
2: Mm-hmm.
1: We are the Morning Animals. It's Wednesday, July 1st. Happy 250 America. As far as your weather, hot all this week. It's just going to be hot. Sunday is our first chance for showers and thunderstorms. The high will be 91 that day, but we'll be in the mid to the upper 90s until then. 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
18: I don't know about you, but my social media feeds are flooded with lotions and potions and gadgets, all promising to unlock different components of longevity. But if you log off, take a step back from all the hype, you'll find that the actual keys to a longer, healthier life are hiding in plain sight. There are four of them. Number one, nutrition. The Mediterranean diet really is the gold standard. Number two, exercise. You should be getting 150 minutes of moderate intensity exercise or 75 minutes of vigorous intensity exercise every week, plus strength training and stretching. Number three, sleep. Sleep is when your body and your brain repair themselves. You should be getting 7 to 9 hours a night. And finally, number four, often gets forgotten, socialization. It's not a bonus. It's a necessity for a healthy life, finding a sense of community, purpose, and belonging. I'm Dr. Sanjay Gupta, helping you live a better life.
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1: 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I wasn't Dwayne. 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

El primero de México puede ser Julián.

0: nuevamente fuera de posición el lateral derecho Alan Franco. Wow. Se quedó colgado y la definición.
1: Could not have said it better myself.
2: That dude can roll an R.
1: A daily reminder, especially as we head into the 250th year of existence of this great country of ours, our daily reminder that we've got men and women who serve. Thank you for your service. Thank you to your families. Mm-hmm. We appreciate you. We love you. And you are part of this 250 years of awesomeness.
3: Must explain, the audio you heard there was from the Mexico-Ecuador game last night.
2: I love the fact when you get a good goal, there has to be a second one. Because one,
3: oh, you know it's coming.
2: One is just not enough. He's just getting that voice warmed up after the first one. Because the second one just, there's a, yeah, we get in there.
3: We had
1: there it is.

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1: 26 and 30 seconds individually.
2: Amazing. Guy's got lungs.
0: Was that on our guy Andres Cantor?
1: I don't know who was on the call right there. Whoever that was, he was in fine form.
0: And you're right. Every time you hear, we hadn't even heard the audio yet, T-Bag had, but you knew it was coming. You knew the second one was coming. And they had, like last night, they had a long weather delay. So if you're watching on Fox all day and you're tuned in at 8 to watch Mexico, Ecuador, lightning in the area around Azteca Stadium. But yeah, once it got going, and when Mexico scored, the crowd roar was awesome. T-Bag was talking about the pop. The pop was loud. It was heard around the world.
1: Pretty good party there.
0: Okay, here's another. You're going to like this audio. So I'm going to take you to a different sport, a baseball game last night, Spinozzi. The Dodgers, this is at Dodger Stadium last night, and I believe this is the Dodger broadcast, and they were playing, I'm making sure I got my T's crossed here, the A's. They're playing the A's, mm-hmm. right? Wherever this game was, this might have been the Sacramento.
1: I believe it was in Sacramento.
3: Could have been Sacramento, Las Vegas, or Los Angeles.
0: You never know. They have a lot of homes, yeah. Yes. Either way, the Dodgers are playing the A's. And there is, it's just a pitch, a regular pitch in the, looks like the third inning, bottom of the third inning. And they're, the microphones are placed right behind home plate. And there is a fan wearing a Mexico soccer jersey, just happens to be sitting right behind home plate. So that's the setup. And just see if you can tell when something might happen in the soccer game.
4: A bit like Freeman, Betts, Ohtani, Kyle Tucker.
5: Well, I mentioned it last night, and he confirmed it in the post-game interview, which is you play with these guys in your video games. You collect their baseball cards. You have their posters. You watch them on TV, and now here you are. Well, now you're on TV. Now somebody's collecting your baseball card. Somebody wants to be you in their video game.
6: Oh, that was awesome.
0: The announcers have no idea what's going on.
1: How do you not break stride in the middle of talking about baseball cards?
6: It appears that
1: like.
6: Mexico has scored a goal.
0: I don't know if they knew what was going on.
1: I mean, just the fact you didn't know that some dude's screaming goal. I mean, just out of nowhere, some guy's going bananas.
0: And like, he stands up and he's like screaming with his arms up. You only see him for a second. Most of it's off camera and off mic, but
1: that's
0: awesome.
1: So like that guy lost his crap.
2: 3 or 4 days ago, I was grocery shopping and a dude and his wife, and he's literally looking down at the cart, and I realize he's watching soccer on his phone. And that is awesome. I just think that might be some of my favorite audio.
0: That's
2: ever.
0: Great.
2: Because in the midst of this.
4: A bit like Freeman, Betts, Ohtani, Kyle Tucker.
5: Well, I mentioned it last night, and he confirmed it in the post-game interview, which is you play with these guys in your video games. You collect their baseball cards. You have their posters. You watch them on TV, and now here you are. Well, now you're on TV.
2: How are they?
0: They don't know what's going on. They're just calling, the TV cameras are just showing, like, cutaways of Mookie Betts, and there's Freddie Freeman I'm watching. They're not seeing what we're hearing. I mean, they are, but they just probably think it's a crazy fan yelling for no reason.
3: You can see him in the background for some of it, not all of it, but for some of it, and he's like in the second row, or first row maybe, and he's literally just standing up with his arms out. He's wearing a Mexico jersey.
1: But he's a good fan. He saw the play unfolding. Because you're
2: going to hear him going crazy.
1: No, listen. Get that.
4: Yeah. Like Freeman, Betts, Ohtani, Kyle Tucker.
5: Well, I mentioned it last night.
1: He saw the play developing. It's like when you're at ORCU and you see a wide receiver break free. And you see the ball
2: oh my God.
0: That's great.
1: I love that he saw it. He's like, oh my God, it's happening.
2: That is beautiful.
0: I'll tell you this: if the U.S. cannot win this whole thing, if you said who absolutely that is left, would you want to win this World
2: Mexico.
0: Cup?
2: Mexico.
0: Mexico.
1: Yeah, man.
0: In a heartbeat. They've never won. They love the sport more than anything. It means so much to them.
2: Clearly.
0: I would go all in on Mexico.
2: We are the Morning Animals. It's Wednesday, July 1st. 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
24: As someone who's been married nearly 25 years, I'll tell you, there's a lot of great things about having a spouse. And according to a new study out of the University of Miami Health System, marriage might even be linked to a lower risk of cancer. Why? Well, the researchers said people who are married are less likely to engage in risky behavior. They're more likely to get a nudge to go to regular preventive medicine appointments and screenings. And they have a partner to share the load of family obligations, household chores, and finances. No one is saying you should get married in the pursuit of better health. But if you are single, how can you build a strong support system to maybe get some of these same benefits? do your own research, find out what's important, and then hold members of your squad accountable and let them hold you accountable as well. That can provide a lot of support. I'm Dr. Sanjay Gupta, helping you live a better life.
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4: Just like that, the curse is broken. There will be a fifth game at long last for Mexico. Two first half goals, Quiñones and Jimenez. Mexico go marching on. Let's send it back to Rebecca.
0: Mexico do go marching on.
2: Thank you, Rebecca.
1: And I love Rebecca.
0: She's really good, man. She's talented.
1: I mean, I got the steaming undies. I can't lie to you.
5: You know, her and Coach Beard from Ted Lasso have a podcast during this World Cup.
0: She's really great.
5: Breaking on down all the
0: Fox,
5: games. Yeah.
0: The Fox crew is really, really good. Mm-hmm. Everybody on their crew. Anyway, Mexico beat Ecuador. They are through Mexico. France beat Sweden 3-0. France was awesome. I don't know how they're going to be stopped. And Norway beat Ivory Coast. So Norway are through. The U.S. plays tonight, baby. We are the Morning Animals.
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2: Welcome. It is Wednesday, July 1st.
1: Yep. Last day you're going to try this week. We know it and you know it.
0: It's Bobby Bonilla Day.
2: It's Bobby Bonilla Day to all who celebrate, which I think is everyone. Mostly clear, Bobby. 95 for a high. Tomorrow, same thing. Friday, same thing. We'll be in the mid to upper 90s through Saturday. Sunday, showers and thunderstorms possible with a high of 91. Currently 75 at the studios of 98.1 FM, WWLS, the Sports Animal. Good morning, Oklahoma City. Good morning, Tulsa. Good morning, Norman. Good morning, Stillwater. Good morning, world. Good morning, America. Good morning, gentlemen. Good morning, Mr. Kerry Murdoch.
6: It is a good morning. This is the best mood I've been in a couple of months.
1: Yeah?
2: Because he's Mexican.
6: Actually, I would be French if I could choose.
1: Speaking of which, Kerry,
6: they look like Nick Saban era Alabama.
1: They did. It's when their best player Mbappe. I mean, I don't know much about soccer. I admit that openly and freely.
0: But you knew about him 4 years ago. I knew his name.
1: He made a play yesterday that seriously looked like an 8-year-old playing against me in a video game of soccer. And even when the great player described it, you know, studio analyst, and they said he goes, bup, bup, bup. he just what he did with his feet,
0: it was like Chris Berman had
1: some form of cheat code.
0: Yeah,
1: he was so much better at it than the guy on the other team. The play was so ridiculous how easy he made a difficult thing look. It was nuts how good he is.
6: He's so good. I enjoyed watching that game because of the announcers too. They were foreigners, I believe Englishmen. But like the words that they use, it's almost like, I know they're not trying to do it, but it sounds like they're cussing in certain parts of the game. There was one point where I think it was after Mbappe's second goal, they said, you know, something along the lines of he could have a shed full of goals, or a shed load of goals.
1: A shed load, okay.
6: And the way he said it, shed could have been a different word.
1: Mm-hmm.
6: Maybe with a T on the end of it.
1: I mean, you understand what he's saying, filling the shed with goals, okay? But no. I don't think of
6: a shed being full as, you know, a description of volume. But apparently in the UK, that's a common phrase. I don't know.
1: No.
6: But there were other things that were said throughout the game. I was just, did he just say what I think he said? No, he couldn't have said that. Like, it's just interesting.
0: Kerry, I can tell you from, having traveled abroad to England and watching their local television, they have no rules on TV there. They don't
1: have newspapers.
0: There's no FCC. So they don't care really about what they say. So maybe they're not used to these regulations we have here.
6: I'm familiar with their language, Curtis. Just because I don't have a real ID doesn't mean you have to, you know, rub it in.
0: Okay, forget about the rubbing it in part. I'm talking about the story that I'm telling you.
1: Listen to
0: what I'm saying. Mm. Forget about your pedestrian travel experiences, Carrie. I'm talking about watching their TV. They say things. They say words that you, Spinoza, even you, your antenna would be like, oh, did he just say that?
1: They have the BBC, not the FCC.
0: No, they do not have the FCC.
1: So, like, is that scene in Ted Lasso?
6: I know, Curtis, I mean, I'm well-cultured. I know that the C word is a common use of term over there.
0: I'm saying on TV, Carrie. Forget about the Daily Walk.
1: They use HBO.
6: The C word like
0: people
6: we
0: not
6: use
0: listen
6: the B
0: to what
6: word.
0: We're talking about.
1: I know. I really wish we used the word the way that they do because it's so colorful and it's so useful and it just encompasses every bad thing you want to say about an individual at a moment. It's so
6: but
1: perfect.
6: But you say that here.
1: I know.
6: You get shamed.
1: On fire.
0: That's the point I'm making. Thank you.
1: It's such a good
0: on
1: word.
0: The air. They're not used to
6: rules. You didn't have to make
0: rules.
6: That point. We knew that point.
5: But Carrie, why are you in such a good mood? We never got to that part.
6: I know, isn't it?
0: It doesn't appear that.
1: Because Curtis ruined it now. You were in such a good mood. We're heading to a good place.
0: I was doing fine, and Carrie's taking umbrage.
1: What's your big day?
6: Can I talk, Curtis? It's a big day. I pretty much fixed the audio in the studio yesterday. So
1: can you come on up here and do that?
6: Morning Animal.
5: Yeah, I have a computer that has a big issue.
0: Yeah, it's
5: Carrie,
0: not the audio, it's the computer. Yeah,
6: Morning Animal Show is back on in the studio, so we can start planning that. We have all of July to
0: let's go,
6: that
0: man.
6: Out. The other thing is Roger Denny's coming into studio today because he wanted to come visit and see us and go on air. So
5: nice.
0: What are you going to talk to him about?
6: Lots of stuff. We're gonna make him regret ever coming. Right. By the time he's done, he's just gonna be a puddle. It's gonna be Big J journalism.
5: NIL and stuff, is that like kind of the main talking point? The state of college athletics?
6: No, I've told you guys this before. Like, the fans don't really care about the ins and outs of NIL. They just want you to win, and they want you to keep all your players, and they want you to get the best players. They don't care about how the sausage is made.
0: So then what do you ask Roger Denny about if it's not NIL? What's the hot button?
6: Oh, Curtis, you can't be in our planning meetings. I mean, my God.
0: I mean, I just asked you a question.
1: What a joke. Joker Stigley don't do to get forced out.
0: Yeah, these are what I'm talking about. I'm like,
6: how awkward is it
0: I
6: being around Joker Stigley?
0: I want to know what you're going to ask.
6: That he was forced out, yeah.
5: What's Randall Stephenson really like?
0: Yes, things like that, Carrie.
6: It's one of those things that I know some stuff, but I can't say it.
2: Like, sure you can. Who's stopping you?
5: It's early. No one's listening right now.
6: You haven't seen a whole lot of Randall Stephenson lately. Like, he wasn't
1: I always
6: around.
1: Think he's there.
6: I mean,
1: even if you don't see him,
6: we're definitely asking him. We're definitely asking him, like, how he organized everybody going to the World Series over and over again. Like, who was responsible for it? Who
0: paid for
6: PJs? Did they use? And can we have access?
0: Who, if anyone, bought them that free ride?
6: Yeah.
0: Okay. See, these are the questions I want to know, Carrie. Tell me.
6: Why we haven't interviewed him yet? That's happening today.
1: All right, let's go to birthdays, Phil. Good enough.
2: We are the Morning Animals. We have the Wednesday edition, the July 1st edition of your birthdays coming up next.
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24: 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Number one, nutrition. 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And finally, number four often gets forgotten, socialization. 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
2: We are the Morning Animals on this Wednesday, July 1st. 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
0: That's right, because it's my birthday.
1: This would indeed be Wednesday, July 1st. June just snuck by very, very quietly. Very unassuming this June was. Today's a very special day, Phil. Every day's a special day, whether it's hamburger day or pie day. Today's International Joke Day. So play along, if you will.
2: I will.
1: Knock, knock.
2: Who's there?
1: Van Gogh.
2: Van Gogh who?
1: Van Gogh bleep yourself.
2: Thank you.
1: Which takes me to my favorite piece of audio.
3: You know who you're messing with, Boyle. You have any idea who our boss is?
4: Nope, but 100 people surveyed, number one answer's on the board. Name the douchebag who's in charge.
3: Vincent Van Gogh yourself.
4: Vincent Van Gogh myself. Survey says...
5: Jesus, Archer!
4: What, Lana? I said it was a rampage.
5: Still, though.
1: He said it was a rampage. All right, celebrity birthdays, gone but not forgot. Oh, I didn't say this part. If you're celebrating anything else of any significance whatsoever, then a happy, happy to you. Celebrity birthdays, gone but not forgotten. A gentleman named Sidney Pollack, very, very famous in the movie industry, producer, director, out of Africa, which you probably enjoyed. Tootsie.
6: I did not.
1: You did not?
6: It was a terrible
1: you
6: movie.
1: You said go back to Africa?
6: Out of Africa is my favorite movie of all time.
1: There
6: it's
1: you go.
6: Awful. Too long. Way too
1: wow.
6: long.
1: Wow. We'll That's debate that later said. On. The first
6: it,
1: take.
6: It has the greatest movie score of all time. John Barry. It's fantastic.
7: Score's great. Doesn't make the movie any better.
6: Mm-hmm. Curtis, shut your mouth right now.
1: I like this, man.
7: Continue
1: this
7: on,
1: is building. Or Tootsie. He also gave us The Firm. Where what happened?
2: Good Lord.
1: I'm not satisfied unless Wilford takes a beating every morning.
2: Get him.
1: And Sidney Pollack hooked up with Tom Cruise again. He played, actually, his rich, orgy-loving friend in Eyes Wide Shut.
8: Oh, behave. Yeah. Yeah, baby.
1: Very, very odd movie, but good nudity.
7: That odd does not begin to describe.
1: It's a mind bleep is what it is.
7: Do not watch.
1: Still alive and well as far as we know. Hey, let's go NBA on NBC. Let's say happy birthday to one of our favorites, I think. Widely loved. Former Thunder great Mike Muscala is 35, the big muskie. Signed with the Thunder as a free agent. We loved anybody who wanted to sign with us as a free agent.
7: He picked us.
1: Way back in 2019, he picked us.
2: He loves us.
1: Hung around for 4 years before Sam shipped him off to the Celtics for a couple second rounders. Then he re-signed for the Thunder to end his career. Wanted to retire with the Oklahoma City Thunder.
7: And lost to the Thunder last year in the playoffs as an assistant coach.
6: Man, that makes me sad because it makes me think of losing Brendan Carlson.
9: You're telling me,
7: we've already poured one out for Teabag.
1: The Great White Condor, for those who don't know, is getting paid.
6: One of my favorite Thunder players.
7: He finally got a full... It's like his first full contract. He's never been like a full-time player. And he's perfect for the cheap owner in Portland.
9: He's like the favorite walk-on.
1: Yes, he and the Portland Trailblazers' new head coach have the same exact contract. 1 year. Let's see what you can do for us, kid.
6: Get picked up by the Celtics, to be honest with you.
7: I bet you the Portland owner is probably like, wait a minute, you're telling me there's a minimum I have to spend on salary? No.
1: Go get that guy. I got.
7: He wants all Brandon Carlson's on his team, and they're like, no, you have to spend money on these guys.
1: Well, happy birthday to Mike Muscala.
6: We'll never see him in street clothes again on the Thunder bench.
1: Dressed well.
7: Teabag will always have the parade day photo, though, on his bedside table.
9: I should have worn my Brandon Carlson friendship bracelet.
1: I have the night when my mom was in town when Brandon Carlson arrived
7: against
1: and killed
7: Cavs.
1: The Cleveland Cavaliers.
7: That's right.
1: Carl Lewis is 65, super fantastic Olympic track star, won 9 gold medals in 100 meters, relay, the long jump, he absolutely dominated. However, none of those things helped him sing in any way. For the

0: I believe they darted him at that point.
1: That was at a Rockets game, right?
0: I don't know who was playing, but they should have stopped the game.
1: His hometown, yeah.
0: Yeah, not good. Happy birthday, Carl Lewis. Happy birthday to Alan Ruck is 70. Cameron from Ferris Bueller is 70. You know why? Because he was 29 when he played Cameron in Ferris Bueller.
2: When Cameron was in Egypt's land, let my Cameron go.
1: And most recently, Golden Globe winner, I believe, and Emmy nominee. For Succession, for Connor Roy. Great character.
0: You can't talk
3: about the sitcom he was on with Michael J.
4: Spin
3: Fox?
4: City.
5: Spin City.
3: Spin City, that's right.
0: Yeah. Every time you talk about Succession, all I can hear is the dad saying that one magic word he
1: likes
0: always
1: to say. Yeah, he was one of the sons. He ran for president.
0: Mm-hmm. Dan Aykroyd, 74, SNL star way, way, way back in the day, before he moved on to movies with John Belushi in The Blues Brothers.
6: You see, we're on a mission from God.
0: They were. You also know from Ghostbusters, nominated for an Academy Award for Driving Miss Daisy. You know I've never seen that. I've not.
5: You should really watch it.
0: Okay, all right. But he and Belushi were so fantastic in the movie Neighbors. It's like they kind of switched roles, switched personalities. They played against type. And it was so good.
5: It's a very underrated movie.
0: It's really funny. Fred Schneider, 75. Hi, Freddie. Legendary voice of the B-52s. You love them. You know it. Oh, and I forgot to put their song in. So, you know what? Talk amongst yourselves. You're busy this morning.
3: If you see a painted sign on the side of the road.
0: Thank you. Thank you, Carrie.
5: 15 miles to the...
0: Means you're pregnant. Love Shack, baby, love Shack. Love Shack, baby, love Shack. Thank you, Freddie. Roddy Bottom. What a great name. I don't think that was his given name at birth. Roddy Bottom, a 63 keyboard player for Faith No More, so I gotta play this.

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And finally, for the fellows, we celebrate with greatness because Victor Willis is having a birthday. Victor performed as both a police officer and a naval officer in The Village People.

0: fellow brothers and sisters from the United States Navy. They wanted you as a new recruit. Thank you, Victor, and happy birthday.
1: How many people joined the Navy after that song came out?
0: Everybody. Nobody joined the Marines, Air Force, Army. Recruitment was
1: down. It wouldn't work.
0: All you had to do was need your own song.
2: They had to build new boats just to handle all the people.
0: That's exactly right. Birthday
1: a lot of seamen.
0: Birthday. It's International Joke Day, Phil. Keep them coming. You got jokes.
3: Were you sitting on that joke for a minute?
1: I was waiting.
0: Pam Anderson's 59. Yeah. Ridiculously hot model and actress. Got her start in Playboy for Home Improvement for just a minute. And ultimately, she became part of the greatest show ever featuring girls in swimsuits running in slow motion. That being Baywatch.
2: Are she and Liam Neeson a couple?
0: They are!
1: Well, no, not... she actually explained what happened in somewhat detail. It was a hookup.
0: Yeah?
1: And they're still friends.
0: Yeah?
1: But they were just hooking up because why not?
0: Because why not? Exactly
2: and
0: right.
2: And she's holistic now. She's like no makeup, no nothing. She's just all natural.
0: Yes, she is. Absolutely. Yeah, her list of guys, of course, we remember her being a magician on a boat, making things disappear with Tommy Lee. That was the first guy she was married to. Then she traded in a guy who looked like he had a smell about him, because Tommy Lee looks like a guy with a smell about him for a guy you know has a smell about him. Kid Rock, got rid of him, two other guys, and Liam Neeson, as you guys said.
3: So you can, I like this idea that you can see, you can tell how people smell by looking at them.
0: Yeah,
3: I like
0: certain people have a stank about them.
2: No, yeah? Kendrick Perkins dispelled that myth.
0: No, Kendrick Perkins smelled better than any man ever. I'm just saying, I know when there's a bad smell.
3: No, I think Carrie's saying you wouldn't think that in looking at him. He is the best smelling human I've ever smelled.
2: Yeah, but looking at him, he was always dripping of sweat.
0: Stars on stage will drip of sweat too, and I figure at the job they're stinky, but I think they carry that away from the work. They stay stinky.
3: I got you. You're saying off
2: court. I think Nikki Six scared them all straight. I think he was the stinky one, and everybody else smelled wonderful.
0: Yeah, that's probably
3: so
0: bad.
3: So workplace sweat doesn't count. You're saying how they carry themselves in their daily
0: away
3: activity.
0: From on stage. I got you. Yeah, they just had kind of a funk, if you will. Liv Tyler is 49.
1: I bet she smells good.
0: I bet like
3: creepy Phil.
0: Phil, like
3: can
0: cotton,
3: always count on
0: like
3: that.
0: Cotton candy and rainbows.
1: Oh my God!
0: Steven Tyler's daughter didn't know she was Steven Tyler's daughter at first. Thought she was Todd Rundgren's. Then she started growing up, and everybody said, "You look exactly like Steven Tyler." And his mom was like, "Her mom was like, yeah, well, I hooked up with him too."
3: So she thought she had a different dad.
0: Yeah. She grew up was thinking it was. And it was obvious. She looked exactly like Steven Tyler. And then she actually did some Aerosmith videos, did naughty things with Alicia Silverstone in those, Armageddon, Lord of the Rings, and Phil and I tell you over and over again, One Night at McCool's.
1: Just a crazy movie.
0: It's worth a watch. There's a bunch
2: She was a treat in Jersey Girl, too.
0: I've not seen Jersey Girl.
2: Ben Affleck is married to J-Lo, and J-Lo dies in childbirth, and he raises the daughter all on his own.
0: Really?
2: Very cute little girl.
3: That sounds like a heartbreaker. Like,
1: yeah, but
3: sad,
1: it was a terrible movie. Kevin Smith.
2: It wasn't terrible.
1: Yes, it was.
2: My God. You judgmental people with your movie takes today. I've had enough of
0: it. It was widely panned, I believe, critically, but Carrie enjoyed it.
2: It's rewatchable to me.
0: There you go. Okay.
2: I watch it every time it comes on.
0: Happy birthday, Liv Tyler. Deborah Harry is 81. You're like, who? No, she's Blondie in Blondie. She gave us this stalker classic.

0: At the very least, you're getting tires cut with her. All right, this day in history, some mostly useless trivia for you. This day in technology, OMG, 47 years ago, 1979, the first Sony Walkman went on sale. I know this is going to blow your mind, but we could walk around and listen to whatever we wanted on cassettes.
1: And you still have it.
2: Unencumbered.
0: I got my first one 3 years later in boot camp. Rock some Def Leppard. That's the first songs I listened to. 1984, great album.
1: What if they told you when you had that Walkman?
0: Yeah.
1: That you had to pay a monthly subscription to be able to listen to it.
2: They'll mail you a new tape.
3: Do I got to write a check for that subscription, Kerry, every month?
2: They'll mail you your favorite mixtape that your buddy made you.
0: Yeah.

0: All right, this day in summer blockbusters, I like doing this. 34 years ago, 1992, you went to the movies, and this is what you got.
1: Are you crying?
2: No.
1: Are you crying? Are you crying? There's no crying. There's no crying in baseball.
3: Why don't you leave her alone, Jimmy?
1: Oh, you zip it, Doris. There's no crying in baseball. No crying.
0: You zip it, Doris. And 18 years ago, we ran to the theater, 2008, for a movie that featured the music of ABBA. Yes, Mamma Mia. Goes all the way back to 2008. When the world learns, as beautiful a man as Pierce Brosnan is, as hard as he tries,

0: Another one of those movies, every time I see it in the guide, boop, I hit it. I enjoy it immensely. All right, that's it for me this morning. What did I miss?
1: Oh, man, you didn't miss a thing.
0: You sure?
1: Which is from that movie that...
2: Don't want to miss a thing.
1: With what's her face in it?
0: That's Liv Tyler.
3: Liv Tyler, who we celebrated.
0: All right, we're going to get back to soccer because we're all kinds of jacked up. I know you're all kinds of jacked up for tonight's Team USA battle extraordinaire with Bosnia Herzegovina. A win will put our boys through to the round of 16. So all I want to know for 29 seconds, your favorite song is, since the World Cup expanded to 32 teams all the way back in 1998, 48 now, what's the deepest run that Team USA has ever made? You should know this. All right, by the way, you can tell me how many teams or what that round is officially called. Call now.
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4: 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Three nations hosting the World Cup, and all three are still alive. First, it was Canada, who didn't get to play on home soil, but still won its round of 32 game. And last night, Mexico did play in Mexico City, scored twice in the first 9 minutes, a 2-0 win over Ecuador that set off a wild celebration. Mexico had not won a knockout round game since 1986, which also came at home. So now it's the U.S.'s turn. In Santa Clara tonight against Bosnia Herzegovina. It comes after England takes on Congo DR in Atlanta. They start noon Eastern, and then in Seattle, it's Belgium versus Senegal, the only team that advanced with only 3 points in group play. Before that Mexico win last night came Norway's 2-1 win over Ivory Coast and another rout for France. 3-0 over Sweden. The French have won their 4 games by a combined 13-2. John Stashower, Westwood One Sports.
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13: If I were to ask you what makes for a good night's sleep, you'd probably say a dark, quiet room, not too many things on your mind. But every night when you go to get some Z's, how often do you really think about the temperature in your bedroom? Temperature may be one of the most underappreciated factors in sleep. 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We often hear about lights and screens and stress, but even modest changes in temperature and airflow can influence both how quickly you fall asleep and how deeply you stay asleep. Most experts will recommend a room temperature of 60 to 67 degrees Fahrenheit. You might also experiment with your sheets and what you actually wear to bed. Play around a bit and see what improves your sleep. You might be delightfully surprised. I'm Dr. Sanjay Gupta, helping you live a better life.
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9: Before losing a hard-fought 1-0 contest to Germany. And for knowing that, what did Danny Ray want to hear this morning?
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9: Danny Ray. We are brothers from another mother. 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
1: Uh-huh. But baby, don't you thank me.
0: We are the morning animals.
1: Eddie Ray, you're a twisted
2: Someone's
1: guy.
2: Someone's saying I heard more Ted Nugent than a kid than anyone on Earth is like, that sounds like a recipe for creating a supervillain.
1: My brother was obsessed
2: like,
1: with Ted
2: Nugent. That sounds like
1: Nugent.
2: Homelander's origin story.
1: That's how he became
0: forced
1: evil.
0: Forced to listen to Ted Nugent as a child that altered his DNA. coming up next in Hollywood Sleaze, they're building a castle inside Madison Square Garden. I think you know why. We'll give you the details coming up next.
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0: Welcome. It's Wednesday, July 1st. Time once again for Hollywood Sleaze, sponsored by David Stanley Chrysler Jeep Dodge in Midwest City, right across from Tinker, where the big birds fly. It sounds like Taylor Swift and Travis Kelce are going the fairy tale route for their wedding.
1: Oh, nice.
0: TMZ says they're building a massive castle inside Madison Square Garden. There's video of two large white staircase banisters being loaded into the arena. There's also trucks labeled Garden Party. Guests are being forced to sign a NDA. And I will tell you, when I first saw that sentence, I misread it, and I thought it said guests were forced to give DNA, but they're forced to sign an NDA, which is a non-disclosure agreement.
23: I'm guessing their phones are being zipped up at the door like at concerts. No.
0: Which means there will be no video or streaming of the live event for money, because sometimes they do that. Well, let's release our wedding video to the news.
23: I assume they just didn't want people just putting videos out there, so they would just take their phones.
0: Not only are they people being allowed to have their phones, because they weren't asked to sign away their rights to appear on camera, there's no penalty for violating the NDA, even though they're asking guests to sign it.
1: Yeah. What's the point?
2: The point of any of this? Yes. Like, I could care less about any of this.
0: There's a giant castle being built in Madison Square Garden.
2: Why are we even talking about this?
23: Because it's Hollywood Sleaze.
0: It's Hollywood Sleaze. I've got something that you guys are going to like a lot more.
2: Thank God.
0: There's a Mexican Batman duct taping thieves to telephone poles.
1: I like that.
2: I like that.
1: El Batman.
0: Police in Mexico are searching for a mystery vigilante.
1: No, don't search for him. Leave him alone.
0: That locals have nicknamed Mexican Batman. Over the
2: What a thoughtful,
1: he drinks Mexican Coke, moniker. Carrie. Yeah.
0: Over the past few weeks, five suspected motorcycle thieves have been found duct taped to light poles with the stolen motorcycles parked nearby.
1: That is outstanding.
0: Some even had the word thief written across their forehead.
1: All right. Yeah, you shouldn't be looking for this guy.
0: Police in
2: Mexico. Come up with cocaine Batman or something.
0: I don't know. It's the locals in Mexico. They're proud. They want to, the World Cup's going well for them right now. Mexican Batman's got to stick them with the theme.
1: Hey, man, well-intentioned vigilantes are the best thing ever.
0: Police are reminding everyone that the people found tied up are still considered victims regardless of the accusations.
1: No.
0: Officers believe there might be more than one Mexican Batman.
1: Ooh, they're Batmen.
0: But so far, no arrests have been made. And Carrie, believe it or not,
2: yes, Phil.
0: Explicit music is on the decline, and there are Spotify stats to prove it.
1: Really?
0: People don't seem to be as interested in songs with sexual lyrics or profanities these days.
1: What's happening?
0: Essentially what they're saying is, do not park your Big Mac truck in my little garage. Please.
3: I was getting, yeah, that's what I was going to ask you about. This song in particular, nobody likes this anymore.
4: So I want you to park that Big Mac truck right in this little garage. Make me dream. Make-
3: and then it just gets all kind of crazy.
23: You're saying nobody's asking for that anymore?
0: No.
3: Wow. Really?
0: Well, yeah, I don't know why. All I know is
3: they've already downloaded all of it. Everyone already owns every dirty song ever recorded.
0: And maybe it's just losing its luster. You know, peaks and valleys, man. Peaks and valleys.
2: Maybe rock and roll is going to make a comeback.
0: Let's hope so. That's all the time we have for Hollywood Sleaze. 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
30: A better life with Dr. Sanjay Gupta.
31: When you need your body to perform, but some of your muscles are having trouble, other muscles can sometimes help compensate. This is a great thing short term, but long term it can lead to serious and even chronic aches and pains. So if you've got nagging stiffness or irritation somewhere, don't push through it. Try to figure out why it's happening and how you can correct it. Strength and conditioning specialist Dana Santa says, performing exercises at a deliberate tempo makes it easier to notice when the wrong muscles are taking over, and also gives the intended muscles a chance to engage before that compensation kicks in. Dana suggests that starting with primary movement patterns such as squatting, hinging, pushing, pulling, rotating, and core can help make compensation easiest to identify and to address. I'm Dr. Sanjay Gupta, helping you live a better life.
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35: Then Mexican play, just touch movement. It's just too quick, too good at the moment.
36: Oh, he gets the break of the ball here, Raul Jimenez. The defenders in trouble. It's going Mexico's way. Raul Jimenez joins in the fun.
23: Oh man, that's good. That's really good audio. Our favorite audio we've played so far today, without question, involved the Mexico win last night. That was the Mexico game, right, Bill? We're playing.
0: Yes.
23: Mexico won in the World Cup. 2-0 over Ecuador. But the Telemundo call was awesome, along with the guy at the Dodger game last night. Fantastic. We'll get back to that here in a little bit. U.S. plays tonight against Bosnia-Herzegovina at 7 o'clock. Some NBA free agent moves today going on this morning already. Marcus Smart has signed with the Houston Rockets. We are the Morning Animals.
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6: LeBron James has informed the Los Angeles Lakers that he is moving on. He told the Lakers that they can move on with their business this offseason because he will be playing his 24th NBA season elsewhere. So now LeBron James departs the Lakers after 8 years.
7: Multiple other teams out there were pursuing Kawhi Leonard for the last few weeks, were willing to give him an extension, but he only wanted to go to one team and give only one team a contract extension commitment, and that's the Toronto Raptors.
8: What do you guys expect from Bosnia-Herzegovina and the way you guys have prepared for the knockout?
9: I mean, we're expecting a really tough game. We saw a lot of good things from them in the group stage. We've seen in the knockout so far, there hasn't been an easy game for anyone, so we're not expecting an easy game at all. I think it's going to be a good battle. We have to put on a really good performance if we want to win.
36: Just like that, the curse is broken. There will be a fifth game at long last for Mexico. Two first half goals, Quiñones and Jimenez. Mexico go marching on.
0: Welcome. It's Wednesday, July 1st. We are the Morning Animals and Zynga Spinozzi, Curtis Fitzpatrick, and Carrie Murdoch. Hot today, hot tomorrow, hot through Saturday. Sunday, we could see some showers and thunderstorms. So otherwise, we're going to be in the mid to upper 90s. Sunday's high, though, is 91. 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
36: What time is it?
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23: All right, you heard there in the montage outside of the soccer and the LeBron James opting out of the Lakers, going to be a free agent, see what happens. The other big news in the NBA yesterday, finally, and I mean finally, put an end to one of the greatest and shape-shifting trades in the history of the NBA. Kawhi Leonard, no longer a part of the LA Clippers as of yesterday, and nobody is left on that roster from the now famous or infamous, depending on how your perspective is, Paul George trade to the LA Clippers. A poor one out for that era of Clippers basketball. It came and went with not much success, no banners being raised, and Kawhi Leonard going back to the place he came from and the Toronto Raptors. And listen, all kidding aside, the Thunder actually still have a trade that's going to benefit them from the Clippers, a separate trade. Now, it's kind of, it's partially attached to the Clippers-Thunder move from years ago, but the Thunder do get their pick next year, which could be really good because the Clippers are doing the smart thing, finally. They're tearing it down. They're getting draft picks. They're reloading. They got one already this year. They had the fifth pick in this year's draft. Keaton Wagle from Illinois. Great player. Could be like their lead guard of the future. And they picked up a couple picks yesterday for Kawhi Leonard, which is great for a 35-year-old who's been injury-prone for the most part in his career with the Clippers. Great pickup for the Clippers. But I will say this. Good move for Toronto because Kawhi was awesome last year. And Toronto, take a flyer on them. Buy stock now because they are going to be really good next year in the East. The East is where it's at if you want to make a move. And they're going to have a chance to move next year, at least past the first round. They got to game 7 last year. So a lot of big things going on, obviously, with LeBron. But pour one out for the Paul George, Kawhi Leonard era. in Clipperland. It is finally over, and the Thunder just keep on rolling along.
1: Hardest thing to believe about all that stuff involving Kawhi Leonard and Paul George and the Clippers is that six seasons have passed since that happened. And Kawhi had one of his best seasons he's ever had last year. Played in 65 games, played in 68 3 years ago. So it was that injury plagued year in between of 37 games. Otherwise, he played over 50 every season. Yeah, Toronto looks like one of those teams. They got a bunch of good young pieces. I mean, listen, you got to love Scotty Barnes. You got to like some other stuff they're doing. Dropping him into the middle of that, I don't know if that means they're going to win the East, but they're going to compete for the East.
23: They're going to be there. They're going to be in the running.
1: Obviously, I mean, you saw who the teams were toward the end of last season, but we went into the playoffs last year saying the East is wide open, and I don't see why it wouldn't be even more wide open, unless, of course, some other things fall, whether LeBron winds up in Cleveland. Cleveland can also do some crazy things. But, yeah, the last part of that being, as you said, the Clippers make this deal. You wondered if Steve Ballmer was ever going to let basketball people be basketball people instead of saying, hey, I got all the money in the world. I can go out and get anybody I want. We can do anything we want. It doesn't work all the time when you do that. And clearly it didn't work in this particular deal. And just stepping back and saying, let's start over. Yeah, it's a pretty smart thing to do. And the Thunder can clearly benefit from them stepping back and starting over because they could wind up with their pick in the lottery next year. So, all right, I'll take that.
2: It's an interesting looking roster. Scotty Barnes, to me, looks like a guy that always just woke up. And Kawhi Leonard looks like a guy that is ready to go to sleep.
1: So you're saying there are unmotivated heads as well as unathletic heads?
2: No, athletic heads and all that. But it just, like, Scotty Barnes always looks like he just woke up and, like, he's in a rush to get somewhere. He just has that manic, like, eyes are really wide open. Hair's always kind of disheveled. And Kawhi Leonard just looks like he's about to fall asleep all the time. Even when he's stealing the ball from you.
1: His looks don't ever change. He's like a cyborg. He has one look.
2: He was one of the first memes of, like, when they took all the pictures were the same, but it was like excited, tired, upset.
23: Yeah, and listen,
1: this is my face.
23: I don't even care about that because those dudes can play, man. And the Colin Murray Boyles, one of the great rookies last year,
2: apologize
23: for Toronto. That, I mean, they're loaded, man. They're going to be a bear. And think about what the Clippers did in the seven. So Kawhi played seven seasons with the Clippers. They got the one conference finals, and that was the year after the bubble, I believe. I think Paul George was hurt that year, but they still made a nice run. But that's it. That's all they did.
1: They're a big away from, being much more serious to contend, though, because Jakob Poeltl's all. I mean, that's it. I mean, he's their big. So I would look for them to make another move. Now that you got Kawhi Leonard, you have to go for it. And they did. They did not lose. My favorite name in the off their roster that I can't pronounce. Sandro, last name, please. Curse. Sandro Mama Kalashvili. That's a fantastic name. He uses the entire back of the jersey for that.
2: Salary wise now.
23: Good question.
2: But it's a sports question.
23: Because they had to trade out Brandon Ingram, so the salary I think worked out fine. Brandon Ingram, man, that guy's been passed around a lot.
2: So now he's in L.A.?
1: Mm-hmm.
23: And that's how it works. He signed trading on, guys signed, means you go somewhere uh-oh. Else if someone uh-oh. Comes in.
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1: I cannot believe there wasn't a response to that. Was it too easy, Carrie? Was it like?
2: Curtis is just an. I mean, it's just like, my God, the stick is so far up your butt right now.
23: Oh, really? You're
1: is he on a heater, Carrie?
0: The most trusted
2: all-time
0: voice.
2: He's got sports blinders on right now.
0: Orthopedic care.
2: Sports.
23: Only that audio, teabag. Grady Dick also moving on from Toronto.
1: Dick.
23: T-Mac, don't say
1: we
23: that
1: just,
23: audio.
1: We just won the segment.
23: Don't say that
1: segment, I mean, the segment officially won. With
2: Curtis
1: right
2: has
1: there.
2: Never been more aptly described.
23: I was ready to tee that one up for Phil, and Spinozzi said, I got you.
1: Toronto, I'll take this Toronto baton. Broadcasters, get that dick out.
0: We are the morning animals.
23: Are we allowed to say any of what we're saying
0: no,
23: right
0: I
23: now?
0: No, I think so.
1: Yo mouth.
23: You have to say Grady before you say his name every time.
1: That dick's in L.A. now.
0: Mm-hmm. Where am I? Oh, that's right.
1: Fixed it, Phil. Move on.
0: We are the morning animals. And again, thank you to McBride Orthopedic yes. Hospital. God bless you. Curtis? Usually you say something. We are the morning animals. 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
25: 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Right now, traffic and more. Heavy traffic at I-35 northbound between 19th Street, exit 116, and I-240. Please make sure you buckle up and drive safe. That's Right Now Traffic, and I'm Tyler Adams.
0: We are the Morning Animals. It is Wednesday, July 1st.
23: As we've reminded people all morning, happy Bobby Bonilla Day.
0: Greatest
23: for
0: day
23: all those
0: ever.
23: Who celebrate, yes. Also, the best audio we have, we played earlier. It's a two-parter, really. It's two separate pieces of audio, but it involves the same sporting event, the Mexico-Ecuador game last night. Do you want to play the Univision broadcast of which goal? Was this the first goal, T-Bag?
26: Yes, the first goal.
23: Mexico's first goal. We've played it a couple times on the Fox broadcast, but clearly, if you're choosing, you enjoy the enthusiasm of the Univision broadcast of Mexico's first goal last night.
27: Ahora juega con Julián, Mora, la pelota para Julián, hay fuera de juego. Julián Quiñones va a encarar al área. Se mete Julián, el primero de México puede ser Julián.

0: First of all, the atmosphere, you can hear it in the audio how awesome it was. And if you look at, there are videos popping up of the street celebration in Mexico City last night. Incredible.
1: All of the venues where people were gathered together watching?
0: Just, no venues. No, no, not the venues. The city, like the, there's an overhead view of like, the city. Like, the streets were just filled with humanity. There are no bars.
2: Fireworks going off.
0: Fireworks. It looked like 4th of July, you know, times 50. The whole city was out on the streets. They must have TVs everywhere or just watching on their phone. It looked awesome.
1: Hell of a party in Mexico last night. Probably still going.
0: A party for sure. And they earned the right to play again in Mexico.
1: Which is cool.
0: Very cool. But I think this is the best part of that audio collective we have. So last night during the, there was a baseball game, Dodgers A's. I believe we have figured out it was in Sacramento. I think that's where A's have like four homes. This one was in Sacramento last night. So this is the A's broadcast, I believe. And just, you know, regular baseball banter. And you can hear, there is a fan, a Mexico fan wearing a Mexico soccer jersey sitting right behind home plate. And you can hear as he's watching the game, you can tell they scored that goal that we just played because you can hear him get excited here.
3: A bit like Freeman, Betts, Ohtani, Kyle Tucker.
4: Well, I mentioned it last night and he confirmed it in the post-game interview, which is you play with these guys in your video games. You collect their baseball cards. You have their posters. You watch them on TV, and now here you are. Well, now you're on TV. Now somebody's collecting your baseball card. Somebody wants to be you in their video game.
1: How did boring guy not stop his meandering, walking around whatever he was talking about to acknowledge the fact that somebody was losing their mind?
0: Yeah, I think they were probably confused. He's like, well, maybe this is just the crazy fan being weird. Let's continue our talk about the infield of the Dodgers.
5: Is, you know, pure joy.
1: The fun part is when you, you go back closely and Zapruder it, you can tell that this guy has a little soccer knowledge. He sees it about to happen. He's like, oh, listen to his.
0: The buildup.
1: He sees it. It's about to happen.
5: Forget about the announcers. Pay attention to the background. Listen to that.
3: A bit like Freeman, Betts, Ohtani, Kyle Tucker.
4: Well, I mentioned it last night, and he confirmed it in the post-game interview, which is you play with these guys.
5: And that's
1: the computer had enough of him. And
6: yeah, there we go.
1: Rightly so. Rightly so. And he's like, oh! He sees it about to happen.
0: That was awesome.
1: It was awesome.
0: You see, in the T-Bag's got the picture of the streets in Mexico City last night. Like, yeah. It's like the proudest moment in their country's history, the way they were celebrating.
2: Well, they haven't played a fifth game, and they talked about the final call since, like, 1970-something?
0: Which is a little bit, I mean, they expanded the field.
2: Yes,
0: so if
2: yes.
0: they win the next game, that's it's when furthest, it's like.
2: But nonetheless, playing the fifth game.
0: Yeah, listen, I said this earlier. If the U.S. can't win this thing, I'd be Team Mexico all the way.
1: Followed closely by Cape Verde. Because I want Cinderella to continue.
0: Oh, they lost. That was Ivory Coast.
1: Ivory Coast is the other Cape Verde.
0: Yeah, right.
1: Yeah,
0: right.
1: No, those were the two Cinderellas.
0: Yeah.
2: Anybody but France.
1: Oh, France is a machine.
0: They are a machine.
1: Because they had.
6: I don't think anybody's stopping that.
0: I agree with that.
1: They were breaking it down because of the weather delay before the Mexico game. They had way too much time to talk and breaking down everything. And one of the guys on the panel there who was on the show, he said, I think three of the best four players or the best strikers are all on one team. He said it's unbelievable the amount of talent that they have on one team with France. It's just like an all-star team.
6: Yeah, I think they were saying like their third best player is everybody else's best player, basically.
1: And it looked like it last night. That was complete and utter domination.
0: And they want revenge. They got to the final game against Argentina the last time and didn't they go to penalty kicks too, T-Bag?
2: Yeah.
0: And
6: Mexico, I think they are every man's team just because they look like most of their team looks like they just came in off the street and started playing soccer.
0: I was wondering how insensitive Kerry was going to go with this comment, Phil. Is it acceptable?
5: Which comment?
0: We good?
6: I mean, they're a bunch of shaggy dudes. What's the big deal?
5: I don't have a problem with that.
1: Well, if you're just looking at athlete for athlete, the guys on France versus the dudes on Mexico.
6: Yeah, I mean, look, France just, everything they do is just better than everybody else. Like, they look faster.
5: And they act like
6: they,
5: it.
6: They kick. Well, yeah, that's probably true. Well,
5: stupid French.
1: I didn't see them acting up at all, Phil. I thought they were quite nice.
6: I mean, at least we'll know if Wemby is there, you know, at some point.
2: Got to get to New York.
6: Be hard to ignore him.
0: No, I don't know. Yeah, does he want any part of New York? Although it's not really New York. It's New Jersey. No, and it's a terrible.
2: They're all the same.
0: Everybody's complaining about the venue. Like, they're like, we just came out of these awesome environments, and now we're playing here.
6: If I could be Curtis for a minute, I am better than all of you. I've been to MetLife recently.
0: You could. Hey, it's a humble brag, Kerry. You should throw it down.
6: I was kind of surprised at how kind of just. It's in a big concrete jungle. It's in the middle of nothing. You go through the Lincoln Tunnel, and there it is.
0: There's like no atmosphere, right?
6: There's nothing like the New York Giants training facility is like across the road from it, but it really is like there's nothing out there, and it's just a big parking lot, and then the stadium itself. It's like you can tell it's just been cooking in the sun, and I thought it was relatively new. I think it's like 14 years old now. But it's there's no charm to it. I can see, and I guess it's artificial turf, so they had to bring in the grass, and I guess the grass has been terrible.
0: Well, you could see yesterday during the game, it looked like they were baking in that stadium. It's like you said, it's just a concrete.
6: And there's no, yeah, it's, and people are like going to Dallas and Houston, and they're like, oh, air conditioning. Like,
0: well,
6: there's
0: SoFi.
1: They're driving a ridiculous heat deal on the East Coast right now, too. It's like 100 degrees all over the East Coast.
0: Yeah. That stadium opened up, Kerry, in 2010.
6: So 16 years.
0: Yeah.
6: Old style of stadiums. There's not really, I mean, the concourse is just like a big concourse. But it's just a big – there's nothing – it's just concrete. I mean, it's – I think they spent like $1.6 billion or something to make that. But there's no like – I mean, there's like a club level down low and stuff that we went into and could get, you know, the beer lines were shorter in there and stuff like that. But nothing like Jerry World. I mean, not even close.
1: Yeah, there's some amazing – facilities here in our country. I mean, the newest SoFi. SoFi's amazing.
0: SoFi is where everybody's saying they need to have the finals.
1: Atlanta or Dallas. There's a bunch of great
6: and
1: stadiums
6: all
1: over the country.
6: Mercedes-Benz is a really nice.
0: Kansas City, Kerry, aren't dome stadiums like you're talking about with Jerry World. But they've got even Kansas City's very old charm. Like there's some.
6: I haven't been to it in a while, but it was
0: been
6: a
0: there.
6: Dump the last
1: it's
6: time
1: a parking
6: I was there.
1: Lot.
0: It's a parking lot, but it's cool
1: it's
0: when you're in
1: from
0: there.
1: Everything.
0: It's cool when you're in
6: been
0: there.
6: I've been to Kauffman since I've been to Arrowhead last, and it's look. They're both really old.
0: They're super old, and that's why
6: there's
0: they're
6: a reason
0: losing
6: they're both
0: the Chiefs.
6: Trying to build
1: I would want to
6: attach
1: this event to a place where people can gather around it, too, like in a city.
6: There's nothing out there.
1: An entertainment area would be a lot better.
0: They did go, they took, those fan bases took over, I don't know what part it was in Kansas City, Kerry, but they were all over. Apparently Kansas City was a great host city. But then, yeah. Then
6: well, the
0: you
6: Power
0: and
6: Light District is where everybody goes.
0: And Miami is hosting, I believe, Argentina's playing there. Aren't they hosting some games in this round, and Messi's going to get to play in Miami?
1: Yeah, it's really weird. Just
6: but
1: how
6: Hard Rock is another place that's out in the middle of nowhere. Out there, what is it, Garden?
0: Yeah, but the stadium's really nice now.
1: Yeah, but we're coming to a final conclusion, where are we going to have the championship game of this
0: MetLife.
1: Thing? Yeah, there were some other cool spots.
6: But like you guys said, like being able to gather at Texas Live and stuff.
0: Oh,
6: at AT&T.
0: The like, Netherlands fans. I mean, every fan base is kind of like they took it over, but Norway's fan base here in the last couple of days took over Texas Live.
6: Yeah, but MetLife has nothing like that. I mean, and SoFi, I think, has a pretty growing entertainment district around their stadium because I think Kroenke owns all that stuff, so he's developed it.
0: It's right next to where the Clippers Arena is, where Ballmer built as well.
6: Yeah.
0: So they're trying to put. all kinds of stuff around there.
2: Grady Dick's new arena.
5: Who?
2: Grady Dick.
5: Thank you.
1: Go there and get all.
0: Enunciate.
1: Go there and get all of it you want, LA.
5: We are the Morning Animals. It is Wednesday.
2: Heard it's big.
5: July 1st.
1: Flag on the play. Unnecessary.
0: That was trying too hard, teabag.
1: So to speak.
5: Ooh, nice one. We are the Morning Animals. 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
7: Get in the zone, AutoZone. Been a while since the U.S. played in the World Cup, even longer since it played a game with significance. The last game in group play didn't mean anything. Plenty on the line tonight. It is win or go home against Bosnia-Herzegovina, a team that was not in the last two World Cups, but when there was still Yugoslavia, that was a nation that four times reached the quarterfinals. The U.S. has only done that once since 1930. Every World Cup team has its fans, but Norway's seem like the most diehard, and the celebration continues after Norway's win yesterday over Ivory Coast, first ever in a knockout round. The Norwegians are led by 25-year-old Erling Haaland. He had the game winner yesterday, 5 goals in 4 games, and he has scored 25 goals in 13 games playing for his country. Speaking of celebrations, a big one last night in Mexico City after the 2-0 win over Ecuador. John Stashower, Westwood One Sports.
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0: Chigon. Let's send it back to Rebecca.
1: Oh, thank you. I'm not Rebecca, but I'll take it. Mexico beat Ecuador 2-0 last night. That was the Fox broadcast. So Mexico moves on to the round of 16, where they will also play in Mexico City for the next one. France moves on. They looked awesome. Kylian Mbappe scored a couple times. They beat Sweden 3-0. Norway beat Ivory Coast 2-1. Tonight, the U.S. Winner go home against Bosnia-Herzegovina at 7 o'clock on Fox. NBA free agency news this morning. Marcus Smart has signed with the Rockets. John Collins signing with the Pistons. We are the Morning Animals.
2: Good morning. It is Wednesday, July 1st. We are very close to celebrating America's 250th anniversary.
3: I know. It feels like we're the kids. We're seeing the end of the school year counting down. And we're just weird.
2: What do you get someone for their 250th anniversary?
4: A World Cup title.
2: I was going to say fireworks, but a World Cup title is probably a good one, too.
1: What do you get someone who has everything already, Phil?
2: That's right. Ask Kerry Murdoch. He has everything
1: already.
2: He really does.
1: Yeah.
2: Hey, okay, so I've got a story. There's nothing weird to it. There's nothing crazy.
1: Spadozzi, do you believe anything that's coming out of
2: it? No. I'm serious. I'm doing the disclaimer.
3: Then may I just, is there something really sweet about it?
2: Yes.
3: Okay, there you go. We can go there. I was going to say, because if it doesn't have any of those two things, it better be very sweet or you're wasting our time.
2: I am a huge...
3: You feel confident about what you're about to present?
2: Oh, for sure.
3: Okay, good. I like that.
2: I think that school resource police officers, I have a very soft spot for those people because they go into schools and part of their job, it's actually the serve part of protect and serve, and sometimes they protect. And they do a lot of good things. A lot of good things. But a guy in Phoenix, a school resource officer in Phoenix, went above and beyond his duty. Funding for a planned field trip fell through. They were going to take the kids to see Toy Story.
3: Okay.
2: A bunch of middle school kids. And when the funding fell through, the kids were pretty much told, if you don't have the money for the movie or the popcorn, you can't go. And that did not sit well with this guy, so he rented out the entire theater for 151 middle school kids.
3: Nice.
2: From a school in Phoenix. Here's a little bit of the audio from the news report. I just love this story.
5: Some of them live in a different life than most of us would comprehend. They just haven't seen a lot of good things with their own eyes. I rented out the entire theater. Yesterday in the cafeteria, when Ms. Alejo said some of you are going to have to spend your own money to buy snacks and such, I saw the looks on your faces. And it made me sad, so we called the theater, and I bought you guys all popcorn, snacks, and a drink. Yeah. So, thank you. You guys are awesome. And if they needed more, I would have given them more.
2: See, that is going...
6: So this was a police officer that did
2: this?
6: Yes,
2: they don't make a ton of money.
3: No, I wouldn't think so.
2: And
6: I think this guy might be a kingpin.
3: Aren't you waiting for the other part of the story and saying, we find out that he robbed a liquor store the night
6: before.
3: Denzel
6: Washington from Training Day? Is that who this cop is?
2: My God. I swear to God, I went in.
6: How can you afford 151 seats in a movie theater, popcorn, candy, and
1: drinks? Leave it to Kerry Murdoch.
3: Don't worry about what his side hustle is. Whatever it is.
2: It's none of our damn business what his side hustle is.
3: If you're doing good with bad money,
6: this is in Arizona, not Oklahoma, right? I don't have to worry about this guy.
2: I like that. If you're doing good with bad money, you're okay.
3: That's it. It's fine.
6: I mean, the math isn't mathing.
2: Okay,
1: there is no math. You don't need to know math.
2: You rent the theater out. They usually just let you rent the theater out during the weekday. I mean, NBA
6: players.
2: I'm going
6: to find out how much it costs to rent out an entire theater today.
2: You should find out.
3: I think you could probably get a group rate as opposed to buying them charging you an individual ticket price for every single one.
2: Plus,
6: Phil, you go to movies a lot. What is it? What is a movie ticket? My nephew has bought us tickets for the Odyssey.
1: I can tell you.
6: And I think they were like $21. And this is like IMAX 70 millimeter.
1: I didn't go to an IMAX viewing, but I went to Toy Story 5 or whatever it is.

0: pie the other day.
1: And I bet you it was about $200 for your whole family. With snacks.
2: Well, no, that's ridiculous. I do know.
3: I mean, my God.
4: $200?
3: He's not going to the World Series.
2: Are you charging that kind of upcharge on your cruising?
3: Going to the NBA Finals.
1: Yeah, I go to the movie theater with booze.
2: Phil, what the hell are you doing?
5: Phil has a bar tab when he goes to the movie.
2: Holy cow.
5: So I'm going to say the young Fitzpatricks.
2: Let me talk.
5: What
2: kind of kingpin are you, Phil?
5: Yeah, old Fitzpatricks. Not getting schmammered with their kids.
2: Carrie, that's the question. Let's turn this around on Phil. What world? Okay.
3: What Chinese pot farm are you running out there?
1: Why is it going to be a Chinese pot farm?
2: Phil's like,
3: those are the really illegal ones.
2: Phil's like, I don't know, probably run you about 300 like for a movie. No.
1: No, I said 200 for the four of you.
2: Yeah,
1: four.
2: No, that's not. This is not like, this is not the NBA Finals.
5: What's it, about 25,
3: I mean,
5: 30 bucks ahead?
3: I would say $15 is an average ticket price.
2: It's more probably. You're close to 20 now.
5: Okay.
4: It's about ridiculous. 18. It's between $100 and $350 to rent out a theater. But I'm sure he had to rent out a couple.
3: $100 and $350?
4: But I'm sure he had to rent out a couple because 150 students.
2: Now, Carrie, I went to. So Carrie's probably right. More on the 15 if you're in the normal seating. We did like the reclining AMC seats. Mm-hmm. So it was a little bit of an upcharge, but nowhere near what Phil's paying.
3: By the way, I fall asleep in those recliners if I go to the movies.
2: Really nice. Really nice.
1: Where I go, there's a nice lady that if you hit a button will bring you a martini.
2: Yeah, you must be getting something else with that.
5: None of which was necessary in the good story you just told, Phil.
2: Right.
1: I don't know. I was trying
3: to
1: tell
3: like
1: a good story.
3: That's like the guy that posted the receipt of, I just can't take my family afford a baseball game anymore. It's too expensive. Yeah. And it was like dollar hot dog night. And so everything was a dollar except for his 17 Coors Lights that were $20 a piece.
2: And he's complaining about.
3: Yeah.
2: Yeah. Yeah.
1: My wife usually pays, just so you know.
2: Do you know how expensive like things are? Like
1: not really.
3: You don't concept of
2: see,
3: money.
2: Phil would be the worst Price is Right contestant ever.
3: Oh my God!
2: Ever
5: except for Aldi, he knows how much everything costs.
3: The yodeling guy would completely fall off the mountain.
2: I don't think Phil does, Spinozzi. I think he just
5: Sharon's not involved in his Aldi adventures.
4: He knows what a pack of gummies costs. He knows what a bottle of Tito's costs. He knows what a box wine costs.
2: That's it.
4: That's it.
2: That's it.
1: Those are the those.
2: You are not a common man, my friend.
1: No, those are essentials. You have to. It's like that and bread and milk. You know,
2: see,
1: you gotta
2: people
1: have the
2: Tito's. People like Carrie Murdoch.
3: Phil's probably arguing at a weed shop about how overpriced their ounces are, grams or whatever they are.
2: People like Carrie Murdoch and myself, we are the common man, and we're here for them. And your movie pricing, come
1: I'm
2: on.
1: I'm pretty
2: man.
1: Sure for the most part. Man, I kind of don't know what things cost.
5: See, look at the moment of clarity we've come
3: see,
5: to.
3: See, here's
5: here.
3: The thing.
1: But
3: here's
1: I know
3: thing.
1: How much
3: it's okay
1: cost.
3: For me not to know when milk and eggs are too high, but I know, like, what, you know, a theater ticket should cost. I mean, like, roundabout. You know.
2: Yeah, and you're probably right in the normal seating.
3: I know when I fill up my tank, I'm like, boy, that's more expensive than normal.
1: I know what the price is on that. There's usually a big sign.
2: Says but how your much wife per fills gallon. It up for you, I'm guessing, right? If you don't really.
5: Oh wow,
1: honey,
5: is your wife filling the
3: well,
5: tank?
3: No, he makes Max do that.
1: I get really upset if she doesn't put air in the tires.
3: You're like, Max, right. You don't have a driver's license. Get out and pump it.
2: But the credit card bill goes to your wife anyway, so
1: yeah,
2: you just spend and spend.
1: I know
2: and
1: what a
2: spend.
1: You know what a good taco will run you. You shouldn't pay more than a couple of bucks.
3: He intimately knows the value menu at Taco Bell.
5: Well, it's on the windows as you drive around it.
1: No, at one point he's right. I had it memorized back in the day. I knew what everything was there.
3: When, you know what it is? It's Curtis and I were in college the same time.
2: Yeah.
3: And we both had to scrounge up. We had to go cushion diving so we could get our pizza shuttle.
2: That's right. Yeah.
3: I mean, I literally would dive through the cushions trying to find quarters.
5: Well, how much was a pizza then, Carrie? Any idea? Do you remember?
3: I think about $7.
2: Carrie, see, I knew a guy who actually you know as well who.
3: Oh, he would deliver my
2: there.
3: Pizza sometimes. Yeah.
2: So we had, I mean, $7 ish. I mean, if you did some other favors for him, you got a discount. I mean, but you had to know a guy. We both knew a guy.
1: Let's put it this way: I'm not good with money. If I were Bobby Bonilla, I would have said, why are you trying to screw me out of my $5.9 million?
2: Right.
1: Why are you trying to screw
2: there
1: me?
2: There would be no Phil and Zynga day if you were the same person.
4: Phil, right? Would you rather have $10 million right now or a penny doubled every day for the next 30 days?
1: I will take the million.
3: Okay, here's the question. Here's my question. Spinozzi,
5: mm-hmm.
3: How many times have you, with all the contests our big boss put on throughout the playoffs and even the College World Series, and Phil won, how many times did you buy his gift card for half price?
5: No, he buys my gift cards. I don't ever buy anything from him. No, Phil buys them from him.
1: Yeah.
2: Spinozzi makes
3: the he usually buys it from you.
2: Spinozzi flips them for money, yeah.
1: This started a long time ago when we would be offered free play at certain casinos when we were doing live broadcasts. Mm-hmm. And so Spinozzi wasn't much of a slot player. And they would give like 50 bucks. He would start by saying, if you give me $25, I'll give you this free play for $50. And I'm like, but it didn't cost you anything.
5: And I just sit there and wait for him to run out of money.
1: He would wait until I would burn through. Sometimes he'd wait a long time. But
2: Spinozzi played the long game.
1: It never failed. I gave him the $25 for the $50 in free play.
5: And now when I win gift cards for things that I'm really not going to use from our boss, I walk right into Phil and go, $25.
1: He's like, I got a Southern Steer. What are you going to give me for it?
3: And how many times have you executed that?
1: This latest round, I haven't really needed to grab anything from him.
5: I also loan money in the Navy, 20 for 30.
1: That's called loan sharking, sir.
5: It was absolutely loan sharking.
2: As long as you're not spending.
5: And every guy who wanted money to go ashore and get drunk was like, okay, I'll pay the tax.
2: As long as you're not the guy spending the upfront money, then any profit you make is gravy.
1: Did you have anybody try to, you know, get out of it?
5: No.
1: All right. Yeah, it's a small boat suddenly.
5: No, I'm telling you something. That thing's going to raise its anchor and go someplace where I can find you.
2: Teabag.
5: There's only so far to run on an aircraft carrier.
2: Phil would not do the Bobby Bonilla deal, but he will finance $400 blinds for 15 years.
1: That is over, by the way.
2: $4,000.
5: They're paid for
1: it. You have to explain how that, I mean, we can't bring that up without explaining. Hey, what happened is I built it into the mortgage.
5: Let me explain Bobby Bonilla Day, too. For those of you new to the concept, baseball player named Bobby Bonilla, good player, but heading toward the end of his career, not done yet, though. The Mets were going to release him in 2000 with $5.9 million left on his deal. Well, the Mets were going through some things financially. So he and his agent made a deal that, well, we'll put that $5.9 million on hold until 2011, 11 years down the road. But starting in 2011, every July 1st, he gets $1.2 million. And it doesn't stop when he gets to $5.9. No, it continues until 2035, at the end of which he will have gotten $29.8 million as opposed to $5.9, or more than five times as much.
4: Now, I'm looking at Bobby Bonilla's contract history right now, and it's awesome because it looks like he's just played for 40 years in the MLB. Now, Spinozzi, it says that your Orioles are paying $500,000 a year to Bobby Bonilla.
5: They're part of it?
4: That's what it says. $500,000 from the Orioles and $1.1, pretty much $1.2 from the Mets.
5: So he got passed around like a joint at a certain point.
1: That
5: his contract
1: fantastic.
5: Was purchased.
1: That
5: because he
1: fantastic.
5: Played for the Orioles toward the end of his career.
1: So now he gets two checks, one for half a mil and one for over a mil.
5: That's even more fun.
1: I mean, that's just wonderful. And again, we think he should demand a check. No direct deposit. Just a check.
5: Sitting by the mailbox today.
1: You know it.
5: Cool drink in hand saying, hi, Mr. Mailman.
1: We are
4: He'll make $94 million by the time 2035 rolls around.
2: $5 million turned into $94.
1: We are the Morning Animals. This
5: no, it's
1: is
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17: Kirk Douglas grew up in a Jewish family. As part of their tradition, they nailed a small tin can to the wall. The tin can was really a piggy bank. It was where coins were placed to be given to help others in need. But what I remember growing up, he said, was we were always in need. We were poor, but my mother believed that no matter how poor we were, we had enough to help others. So the tin can was never overflowing, but it always had something in it. We lived near railroad tracks, and often hobos would come to the door begging for food. My mother always found something to give them. Whenever anyone came looking for help, my mother always helped them. The truth is, no matter how much you have, someone always has more. And no matter how little you have, someone always has less. The question is not, how much do we have, but do we want to share? That's something to think about. 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
1: We are the Morning Animals on this Wednesday, July 1st. Hot today, hot tomorrow, hot through the rest of summer.
5: Mm-hmm.
1: Chance of rain Sunday, but that's about it. We'll be in the mid to upper 90s till then.
5: June just slid by. It really did. The temperatures are pretty moderate. Everything was green. Everything was lush. Everything was beautiful, and lots to keep us busy, too.
21: Yeah, to those of you who celebrate July 1st because you're that much closer to football, you know what I say to you?
4: Enjoy the offseason?
21: Screw you.
1: Are you saying
2: that's a teabag? Yeah, or
1: in general?
21: You know, those who celebrate how close it is to football just means my life is about
5: to end. Only have 7 more weekends to fill, folks, without college football. 7 more weekends.
2: I mean, if you want to be
21: happy,
2: technical.
21: I'm happy that, you know, people are fired up and, you know, I mean, my God, the John Mateer week has just been...
2: Well, his muscles keep getting bigger, Kerry.
21: It's just ridiculous how much that has blown up.
2: If you really want to be technical, Spinozzi, next week, as T-Bag reminded me, is Big 12 Media Day.
4: Tuesday, Wednesday.
5: Well, I'm just talking about with your weekends filled with football.
2: And then SEC Media Day.
5: Heck, we're probably only about 4 weeks away from the Hall of Fame game in the NFL.
4: Yeah.
21: I think I've got to the point where I dislike July the most because it's just nothing. I just want it
2: August.
21: To get here.
2: August. Easily. August.
21: No way. August is fall camp.
2: It's
4: one, it's too hot here in August. That's number. Take sports aside. August, this weather in Oklahoma
21: August
4: sucks.
21: Is the best month.
4: Secondly,
21: you guys are crazy.
4: No, because you're going to practice. You're seeing all these clips.
21: I love
4: out there,
21: going to practice.
2: Yes, but it's a tease.
4: It's a tease.
21: Feel a certain way about it, T-Bag, because August. I mean, it has been a tease for you. I mean,
2: this
21: you've gone through two
2: OSU
21: of the worst
2: thing.
21: Seasons.
2: Here we go.
21: I'm being sympathetic.
2: No, August, Kerry, it is.
21: You need to inject all the hopium you can in yourself.
2: That's July. That's the talking season.
21: You have Drew Mestemaker. You have Eric Morris.
2: Kerry,
21: it's a new day.
2: But
21: it's not going to be as bad as it has been.
4: Just like I was pumped for 2024 and they, just like I got pumped myself up last year.
21: They're not going to do that.
4: I'm not saying they're going to do that. I'm saying I still, no matter what, I get myself pumped for OSU football. No matter what. You don't have to worry about that.
21: Enjoy it. Drink it in.
2: He did.
4: I do. And that's why I'm saying that August is the worst.
21: That shouldn't take away from this year. This, you know it's going to be
4: better. I don't know. I know.
21: You do know.
4: I agree with you. I am agreeing with you, Kerry. I'm just saying that's why August is the worst is because I'm so excited for OSU football. I'm so excited for Chicago Bear football. And by the time August 10th is here, we're 3 weeks away, and there's no sports on TV, and I'm done watching all my shows, and I'm just sitting there with my hands in my pants eating popcorn on the couch, I'm going to be wanting football.
5: But then
21: you're going to be living off of every clip that comes out of camp, and just like in the spring.
2: That's the problem. There's not a game
4: I have a pretty girl telling me she wants me, but she lives halfway across the world.
2: Now, that's right. It's the biggest. August is the biggest tease.
5: August is the table dance.
2: Yeah, it's of there's
5: sports
2: nothing because you're like, all right, I've seen the clips of practice. I got 3 more weeks until kickoff. Yeah. Let's go. That's why they need to move. And you can back off, Kerry, if you don't agree. They need to move week zero up for everybody needs to play week zero. Play earlier. Let's go.
21: A 64 team playoff. They're going to have to.
2: Well, we might be heading that way. Either way, just move the season up. Let's go. Quit messing around.
5: Should and then they can move week zero actual up another week,
21: I mean,
5: too.
21: I it's so disappointing. I mean, I love August. It's my favorite month of the year. I mean,
4: it's
21: love fall.
4: It doesn't sound like it
5: on the show any years.
21: I'm not saying I'm not an exhausted person.
5: No,
21: you get madder during training camp than you
5: do any other time.
2: Yeah.
5: You're posting audio and articles and all that kind of stuff because you get busier. When you've had the entire month of July free, see, July is my favorite because I want sports just to disappear for a month. I like goofing off with you guys before we have to have practice reports and talk about what we think might happen for 4 weeks. Yeah. No, hey, that, Siri, to me, that's the worst month we have.
4: Hey, Siri, ask me on Thursday, yeah, August 20th, if Carrie Murdoch still enjoys August.
2: Mm-hmm. Spinozzi's not wrong, Carrie.
21: In, no, I will be a attitude. Miserable person, yes, but I will inside be loving the fact that I have things to do and busy.
2: And you'll come on and complain about how you're dying and mm-hmm, yeah, I can't do this anymore hot, and hot.
5: And they won't give us access.
2: They won't give us access. That's exactly right.
21: No, Brent's been awesome. Brent has been great.
1: He has.
2: You'll still complain about it.
5: It will never be enough.
21: I have not complained about access in 2 years.
2: Okay. Don't complain in August. Don't want to hear it.
21: I won't be. Right, unless then. Brent turns into a tyrant, which I don't think he's going to do.
4: I will say OSU football will be getting a lot more access this fall, so yeah, that'll get me all the more excited.
21: See, that's the other thing, T-Bag. You're going to get more coverage than you've ever gotten.
4: Mm-hmm.
21: Because Mike Gundy didn't give any access. And Eric Morris is media friendly.
4: Yeah. Came on the Sports Channel with Gideon the other day. I'm sure he'll come on next week with Mark and Kale from Big 12 Media Days. And we'll work on him to get him on this show. I've got a contact.
2: He will actually talk at Media Days.
21: See?
4: We will have Eric Morris again, on the show before football season.
2: That's July.
1: We are the morning
21: be
1: animals.
21: More accessible in August.
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2: I like that Carrie is such a chipper person right now. I like this version.
5: I like
2: of
5: that
2: Carrie.
5: He believes what he believes.
2: I do
5: and that's
2: too.
5: Good.
2: I like it.
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21: I just want T-Bag to know that you can get back out there once you've been hurt.
4: Oh, Carrie, I have expectations for both my football teams this year. I'm ready to get hurt again.
1: He likes it. We are the morning animals. 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
1: 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Clear but hot today. It's going to stay that way through Saturday. Sunday cools down a little bit, but we also have a chance for rain, high around 92. Otherwise, mid to upper 90s for the rest of the week. 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
1: Oh, really?
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21: The boys are playing a concert in Dublin.
5: Going over?
1: Kings of Leon.
2: So if they're over, are you saying they've got like national security intelligence coming their way? Like that kind of seriousness? Or
21: not our nation.
2: Oh.
1: Are things going weird in Ireland or something we are not aware of?
21: Might look up someone staying in their hotel.
2: Oh.
21: That's causing a big security presence.
2: Phil, get
5: you
2: on that.
5: You want to just give us the damn name?
21: Zelensky.
1: Oh, Vladimir Zelensky.
2: Oh, that is a world.
1: His name's not Vladimir.
2: That is a weird
21: I guess they're
2: event.
21: Doing like the EU presidency or something, so he's there for that and staying in their hotel.
5: And that's where they're staying, huh?
2: That would be a world event, Kerry. You're right.
21: And so they're all freaked out.
2: That was not... You sold that correctly. There was no false pretense there.
5: I'd slide by and have him sign a guitar for me. Hey, can I get
21: Zelensky?
2: Why is he in Oklahoma? I don't want to be anywhere near that guy.
5: Teabag
2: clearly was not listening. He goes, now, why is he in Oklahoma?
4: No, I guess I missed that part.
5: I like to shake that dude's hand.
2: You kind of did miss that part.
4: What's the reasoning?
21: Okay, we can move on. Sorry. Teabag, I'm curious to continue on.
2: Now he's listening.
21: Is there social media frenzy over Mestemaker being at the Manning Academy, like there is with Baker in your world, or Baker with the Mateer in your world?
4: From the OSU fan base for sure. I mean, nothing's gotten the muscles going like John Mateer has, though, from the national landscape. But Drew Mestemaker, I saw probably every single one of his passes he threw at the Manning Passing Academy.
21: Oh, really?
4: OSU football Twitter was just. Not the actual Twitter account, but OSU football fans.
21: All the
4: fans,
21: good ones, you mean. Yeah.
4: The burner accounts were posting him over and over.
21: I mean, this shows you the way that people consume things now. But, I mean, just the Manning, like George was telling us, like, there's really nothing that goes on that's all that, like just in depth at the Manning Passing Academy, but they do some drills and stuff, and it just it gets blown up into such a like a talking point or a YouTube, like everybody does their YouTube videos on it, and like it's just insane how people will take something in the off season that's so small and blow it up into something so big. And like the AI muscle stuff is part of it. That's just like the byproduct of it. But it kind of shows you like, you know, the NFL, it's a pretty year-round thing. And like, right, like all the stuff I saw coming out of the NFL the last couple of days was either the, who was the player that got let go for, because he got indicted or whatever.
4: Was it Terrion Reed?
21: Yes. And that and Diana Rossini, you know, police stop video.
5: We still have like, not aired that audio.
2: We have the audio. That.
5: Yeah, we're going to have to listen to that before we get out of here today. Because we teased that a couple days ago.
4: Phil is pulling a teabag and not listening.
5: Carrie, let me ask you this. Let me ask you this since you brought it up about, you know, the way that people consume things. You have been editing things to be consumed by people for quite some time. Have you found that, I mean, over the years, that the amount that you give them to consume has gotten smaller and smaller, and just because of attention spans that you like the lines, like where the line is. Can I keep them for more than 29 seconds? Or if I don't get them in the first 15 seconds, then I'm going to lose them.
21: You get all those analytics like that show kind of like how your audience drops off after a certain amount of time or how much you retain or where the spikes are. Like that's more like Mr. Beast type stuff. Where you're just, you know, playing to the common, you know, attention span of people that are out there that consume, you know, anything, television, YouTube, podcasts, radio, you know, news. Like, I think for me, I try and keep it like more grounded in like journalism where we're not playing to the crowd. We're not doing stupid bits and we just. It's kind of like our show. Like, we're here to inform and entertain. Like,
5: infotainment.
21: And that's, yeah, that's kind of what we do. And we're not, you know, we're not doing little 30-second shorts talking about, can you believe what John Mateer looked like at the Manning Passing Academy? And is this picture real?
2: With eyeballs like, attached to it?
21: Yes, Harry? As we talked about the other day with the emojis attached to your tees and all that stuff. I mean, we try and make things, you know, teasable, I guess you could say, but ultimately what we're sending you to is just kind of like what we do, like every morning. And it's, I like keeping it that way. I don't like being clickbaity because I just, you know, there's plenty of people out there to do that. I think, you know, what I believe is the right way is that you actually, like, I spend a lot of money sending people out to go to places and cover things, whether it's Omaha or the Manning Academy or going to see recruits out in California or Arizona. Like, our whole thing and my whole thing is we go out there and do this stuff. We see it. We report. We're part of it. You know, we're asking the questions and we're telling you about it versus there's another segment of people that have YouTube shows or podcasts that are just, they might as well just be fans.
2: They're just like, talking.
21: They're, I don't want to say pretend experts, but they're consuming our content and then making their own content based off of that. Or, you know, our radio or newspaper or television, like it's kind of like aggregation in video form.
5: Yeah.
21: So, and some people are really good at it. Like, look, I'm not ripping on the guy like J.D. Piquel at On3. Like, he does, like, a John Mateer video every day. And it's, you know, some form. Like, his one last night was, like, we were joking about it in the office. By the time I got home, he had already posted a video that we were joking about, which is you know, this picture is really real. It's not AI. Like, and people, they watch the crap out of that stuff. But that's just not what I want to do.
2: So how are we going to tease Roger Denny? Can you put a picture of him with muscles? Like that? That might be a good way to get people.
5: Make his brain.
1: That would be
5: giant
1: awesome.
5: Muscle.
2: That would be awesome.
21: Just a giant head with a brain.
1: A giant muscle head.
2: You might get a few more people to be like, you know what? I will listen to this Roger Denny. I'm kidding. But no,
21: hopefully that's a reason why he wants to come over is because he knows like, okay, these guys are not you know,
2: they're serious.
21: Yeah, yeah, they're serious. They're going to ask.
2: They're real. Know, you're a real person here. You are a real entity.
5: Yeah, there's some people who really thrive in certain kind of interview atmospheres because, I mean, we have guests on our show who come on, and they know when they walk in, we're probably going to have a bunch of fun. We're going to get to the information. Yeah. We're going to get to talking points, and we're going to probably have a bunch of fun. And I can hear them on with other hosts on our radio station. It's like, that wasn't any fun. And I'm like, well, that wasn't much fun. That person's a lot more fun when they hang out with us. So, yeah, you get
21: I think everything you do needs to be, you know, somewhat entertaining. And like me talking to Curtis about having a stick up his butt. I'm just like, I want to, you know, let's have some fun. Let's, you know, let's screw around.
5: Sticks and butts are usually fun, right?
1: Yeah. Are you guys going to do that alone together? Because I don't want to be here.
2: No, we're doing it in front of you, Phil. You
5: can taking see, that day
1: I
5: off.
1: Mean, I'm
2: Phil,
1: not here to
2: you
1: judge.
2: See, you see every stick and butt conversation we have.
1: I
2: every one of them.
1: But I want
2: and you're
1: to.
2: A part of it.
1: I don't want to be a part of it.
5: You love it. You know you love it. You live for it. You live for fights.
1: I'm feeling abused here.
5: How?
21: You're feeling like the butt instead of the stick?
1: Boy, put that on the board.
5: Is that kind of like, be, that kind of like be the hammer, not the nail?
1: Yeah. Sometimes you're the stick.
21: Sometimes you're the butt.
5: You want to be the stick or you want to be the butt? Can I just be neither?
1: Can I just go home?
5: I want to be neither in this one, please. Are those the only two choices?
21: Uh-huh. So, yeah, we went from serious journalism talk to
5: Roger Denny. See, that's the kind of stuff you're getting when you walk into Sooner Scoop. Just stick and butt.
2: Okay. Serious question on Roger Denny, and we were having fun with the whole NIL stuff. So forget about that. What is and the Omaha stuff is fun. That is a fun discussion about getting people there. But what? If you're a fan, I mean, Carrie, you get the pulse of people, and you don't have to give away what you're going to ask them, but what is something that you're curious about involving OU athletics? Not the fun stuff, but like something like that is a topic that people are interested in.
21: I'm opening our war room so I can kind of go over what we talked about last night. I'll just give it to you.
1: Give it to him good.
5: Do it slow.
2: Stop,
5: you know he likes
2: Bill.
5: It slow.
2: Stop. I'm asking. And I'm saying I will listen, and I would encourage anybody to. You'll post it on your
8: SoonerScoop.com.
2: All your platforms.
5: So you need to give us this kind of content.
21: We were having a discussion last night about the Stadium Azteca, because Curtis, I swear, after the 2003 or 2013 Notre Dame game,
2: yep.
21: I'm pretty sure that crazy Mexican guy that asked Brian Kelly that super long question included Stadium Azteca in his.
2: Did he really?
21: Because he was talking about Texas A&M playing or them playing a soccer match at AT&T Stadium, and I think he was trying to ask him if they would host a soccer match at Notre Dame or something.
2: I gotta.
21: But you remember what I'm talking about?
2: Yeah,
21: right?
2: No, I need to go back and. I
21: it was like a 5-minute question, and Brian Kelly just went sure as his answer, and that was it, and everybody laughed.
2: Okay,
1: I laughed. We are the morning.
2: I was at that OU Notre Dame game, and that would be an awesome venue, I think, for a soccer game. Like, that field is lush.
21: I mean, you have Touchdown Jesus. I mean,
2: yep.
21: Man.
2: Yep.
21: Like, isn't Mexico, like, 99% Catholic?
1: I don't know that 99%, but
2: heavy.
1: There's a huge
2: it is
1: Catholic,
2: a heavy Catholic
1: community.
2: Area.
1: Yeah.
21: I think most of the world is Catholic.
2: So, like, back to the Roger Denny thing, are you going to ask him like a stadium question? Is that kind of where you're
21: yes,
2: leading?
21: I mean, okay. Definitely, because, you know, I don't know if there have been some, I think there have been discussions about changing things, because like I've said, you guys know me, I mean, I hate those plans they came out with. I mean,
2: yeah,
21: I hate ripping the soul out of a stadium for people that have more money than care. I mean, so, I mean,
2: you hate the part that people are losing their seats
21: yeah.
2: or losing.
21: Well, I hate that you want to have a great home game atmosphere.
2: Right.
21: And they're ripping the guts right out of the heart of that atmosphere.
2: What made it what it is. Yeah.
21: Yes.
2: I agree with that.
5: Hey, along those lines, how about a facilities versus NIL thing? Because, you know, we've said many, many times how important are facilities. He'd be a guy who totally understands that and what their philosophy is on it.
21: Yeah, I think that just comes down, I mean, I think it's a good question. I just don't think anybody's going to be like, yeah, screw NIL. We want to build stuff. Like, I think there's going to be a balance there, but I don't know that they're going to build that football operations center that they said that they were going to build. I mean, nobody's mentioned that in years.
3: Well, that was a Venables deal, right?
21: But no, I mean, the Rock Creek Entertainment District, I mean, obviously that shows that they're trying to find creative ways to not have to dump, you know, $1 billion into building the stadium. So, I mean, but the West Side Stadium expansion is going to happen in some form or fashion. But we'll ask them about facilities for sure. That's definitely on the list.
1: I mean, a
21: big part of it.
1: We are the Morning Animals. It's Wednesday, July 1st. Hot day today. It's going to stay that way till at least Sunday. And even then, it's not going to really cool down much. 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
28: You know, it's funny, when I think back to what the typical American dinner looked like when you and I were kids, there's usually some kind of meat featured at the center of the plate. Vegetables are there, but often thought of as a side dish. More and more, though, we are coming to realize that a plant-based diet, with little or no meat even, is going to be a healthier way to eat for just about everyone. New study out of the University of Hawaii Cancer Center found that eating a high-quality plant-rich diet that includes whole grains, vegetables, and fruits may prevent cognitive impairment even when people start that diet in their late 50s and 60s. Yeah, it's important to make sure you're getting enough protein, fats, complex carbohydrates. Just because you cut out or even cut back on meat, though, is not a license to eat whatever you want. Focus on eating whole, real foods. I'm Dr. Sanjay Gupta, helping you live a better life.
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10: Right now, traffic in Southwest Oklahoma City, heavy traffic at I-44 northbound between Airport Road exit 116 and I-40 exit 120. And that's all we have. So please make sure you buckle up and drive safe. That's right now traffic, and I'm Tyler Adams.
1: Oh, what a Wednesday. We are the Morning Animals. Nzinga, Spinozzi, Curtis Fitzpatrick, and Carrie Murdoch, and I am told we got us a birthday.
11: Chuck E. Cheese for my birthday. Chuck E. Cheese for my birthday. Chuck E. Cheese for my birthday. Chuck E. Cheese for my birthday. Birthday. Chuck E. Cheese for my birthday.
5: People will be gathering out and about this evening for Team USA, and that's going to be fun. Watch parties all over town, one of which is going to include my friend Kyle the Uber driver. Not only are they celebrating Team USA and a very, very tough match against Bosnia-Herzegovina. Did I get that right?
2: Close enough.
5: Herzegovina. Herzegovina. Okay, there you go.
1: Herzegovina, so good.
2: It's not something that
5: rolls off the tongue. It's the Wayne
2: Payne of Europe. Yeah.
5: It is what it is.
21: It's like if you had a Govina and you heard it.
5: Okay, Herzegovina. Okay, gotcha. All right.
1: Why do they have that second name?
5: Because it's another place.
1: It's two countries in one?
10: Yes.
1: Okay, I get it.
10: They switch presidents every 8 months, so they flip-flop between a Bosnian president and a Herzegovina president. Every 8 months.
2: 5 minutes ago, T-Bag didn't know the difference between Ireland and Oklahoma City, and now he's telling you the breakdown of Bosnia and Herzegovina's politics.
1: Honest, I am impressed.
5: Fun
2: it's
5: fact.
2: Amazing. It is amazing.
1: I am impressed.
5: Back to the birthday.
11: Chuck E. Cheese for my birthday.
1: That is a fun fact.
11: Chuck E. Cheese for my birthday. Chuck E. Cheese for my birthday.
5: T-Bag's just reading things off his phone today.
10: My computer's broken.
5: That's all right.
10: That's all I got.
21: That's you, Google okay. AI is if you've never used it, you got to use it. It's incredible.
5: And whenever it comes on your screen, read it aloud to anyone near you. All right. No, Kyle the Uber driver is going to be out there. But anyway, along with the soccer game, celebrating the birthday of his ride or die, Jill. Happy birthday, Jill. You guys have fun tonight. USA, USA,
21: so
5: USA.
21: Kyle is taking the night, giving himself the night off and just going to watch soccer on his
5: Absolutely.
21: Birthday.
5: He'll have awesome. Someone else Uber he and Jill for her birthday.
1: Yeah, they need time alone.
5: Uber guys have an Uber guy.
2: Yeah.
1: Uber guys have feelings. They have lives.
2: Hey, Phil, would you happen to have a Chuck E. Cheese available
11: for my birthday. Cheese for my birthday. Chuck E. Cheese for my birthday. Chuck E. Cheese for my birthday. Birthday. Chuck E. Cheese for my birthday.
2: Happy birthday to my friend Amy Parrish, the better half of my friend Craig. Carrie, who you know, my ticket buddy.
21: Happy birthday, Amy.
2: Happy birthday to the lovely Amy Parrish.
21: Craig did quite well for himself.
2: Yes.
5: Outkick the coverage, as they say.
2: Oh, yeah. Yeah. 100%.
10: Calling Craig ugly?
2: I didn't say that.
5: Check Google AI right now, T-Bag, to see what it
1: Craig
5: says about their
1: Craig
5: relationship.
1: Ugly, and is she beautiful?
2: T-Bag said during the... We went to break, Carrie, and T-Bag looked at me and said... And this is with all sincerity, with all the hope in his heart, he said... as and casually, not as if it's some big world event. He goes, now, why was Zelensky in Oklahoma City again? I thought, it's not teabag.
1: I feel bad. See, he wasn't there. He's someplace else. Yeah. And the guys from the Kings of Leon are staying in the same hotel, and they told Carrie about it.
5: Listen, I'm a casual listener too, teabag. I understand.
2: Not only was he somewhere else, a different part of the world. Yeah. Like, not even like...
1: So, it's Ireland, by the way. He says nothing. He's just looking at the
5: ground. No, because you're taunting him now.
1: I'm not taunting you.
5: Absolutely. It was a taunt. It was a full-on taunt.
1: I wanted him to know
21: the truth. Throw some more Bosnia-Herzegovina trivia out there for us.
5: Right.
2: Not only was it Bosnia-Herzegovina trivia, it was he knew the breakdown of their politics. That's impressive, T-Bag.
3: Well, I just saw that stat online. I did confirm it, though.
1: I'm glad you confirmed it before going live with it. Anyway,
3: I grew them.
21: I just
3: USA.
21: Found on Instagram.
2: Yeah,
21: is an account dedicated to Jake Gyllenhaal being places alone.
5: Phil would hate that.
1: No, I feel bad.
21: You
1: for
21: need
1: Jake.
21: To follow that account,
2: dude. There was an account I saw yesterday that I really did. You see it? You know how like worldly events. I know like you remember Ari Fleischer, the old press secretary for Bush.
1: Yes.
2: Mm-hmm. He, like, every 9/11 will post, like, in real time, like, his itinerary, what was going on leading up to that,
21: yes.
2: and then afterwards.
21: Yes.
2: And it's a great, it's kind of it's a really cool historical event. There's an account out there, and it's called, like, 1776 events.
1: Oh, yeah.
2: They're doing a live yes. a live reenactment of
1: as
2: what was
1: if,
2: going on during the
21: revolution,
2: like how we got into the Revolutionary War.
1: As if social media existed back then. And I've actually heard about this.
2: Oh,
1: I haven't looked
2: awesome.
1: At any of the posts.
2: It was so entertaining and educational.
1: All right.
2: It was really good.
1: That
2: just
1: is
2: look it up.
1: It's, that is so much better than the account that I follow called Is It Ted Danson's Birthday?
2: Oh, yeah.
1: It only tells you once. When it is his birthday, on his birthday.
2: It's called 1776 Live.
1: Okay, I'm definitely, that's a good follow.
2: Yeah.
1: I'm on it. 1776.
3: Delegate to the Continental Congress from Pennsylvania, John Morton, agrees to break a voting deadlock and side with Benjamin Franklin in favor of independence.
2: See, look
1: good
2: at
1: one.
2: That. Real
1: good
2: time
1: one.
2: Reenactment.
1: That's good stuff. Okay.
2: There is some NBA. Yeah, I like it.
1: God, I love our country.
2: There's some NBA free agency stuff. We had the Marcus Smart stuff earlier. Norman Powell has a new home.
5: Big Norm, where's he going to go? He's a good player.
2: He didn't want any part of Miami because they screwed him, so he's not going to be with Giannis. He's leaving.
5: They got no money for Norman down there anyway.
2: He is going to play for Chicago Bulls.
5: There we go. That's a good pickup, Bulls.
2: That's just it's a good pickup, but for him, it's just a good paycheck. It's $45 million over 2 years. Wow.
5: All right, Norman
21: Powell. Who is their coach now?
2: They hired Thiago Splitter.
21: Oh,
2: because
21: yeah.
2: Portland's owner won't.
21: Portland was too cheap.
2: Too cheap.
5: Because Thiago demanded 2 years.
2: He demanded,
5: no,
2: yes.
5: No, no, I'm sorry.
2: A guarantee
5: you know
2: after
5: me.
2: One season.
5: I don't
2: season.
5: Like to get attached to people. I just
21: and
5: want to date
21: tired
5: first.
21: Of, and I'm tired of, and I want an extended stay.
2: Yes.
21: When we travel.
2: Like, literally, the coach, or the owner, who, I mean, forget all the stuff that happened with the extended stay thing, the hotel carrier, traveling two-way players. But the fact that he went and hired a coach and for the only, I think it's the only contract of its kind ever in the NBA, maybe in pro sports, a one-year guarantee.
5: Like
2: what kind of
5: a one-year guarantee?
21: About that. I remember they were talking about that during the playoffs because the Thunder was playing, and it was kind of like, you know, because Mark Dagnall was coaching, and obviously he's taken quite the route to get there. And they were just like, yeah, you only get a certain handful of coaches that would agree to that, but there are a handful of coaches that would agree to that.
2: They got Micah Norrie, the assistant for the Timberwolves, who has a really good reputation. He's been around for a while. People have said he's ready. Basically, it's one of those, hey, there are only so many of these jobs. I know this is a
5: get
2: terrible
5: one.
2: Contract.
5: Yeah.
2: I'm going to take
5: no,
2: it.
5: No, absolutely. Man, all basketball talk is better. Over the song, I'm just saying.
2: I like it. nothing. Real quick, some
21: drowns out the Frenchman.
2: Thundery type stuff.
5: Brandon Carlson, congratulations, young man.
2: Landed with that cheap owner because the owner doesn't want to pay.
5: 1 year.
2: He wants 1 year for Brandon Carlson. And
21: you
2: Usman,
21: get somebody pay you $2.5 million. I don't care if they're cheap or not.
5: No, I don't care.
2: No. It's more than he's made.
5: I don't need to sleep in. I got money.
2: Yeah. And Usman Jang re-signed. I think a good deal with the Milwaukee Bucks. Yeah, good
21: like
2: for him.
21: Like 3 years, $17 million or something.
2: Yeah, we were talking off the air. Spinoza, yeah. We're like, he needs to sign if he's going to be given an opportunity to play on a bad team.
5: He's going to get to put some shots up there.
2: Yeah, go get that money and get the shots up. And then all eyes still on Lu Dort. Will he be traded or not?
5: I've kind of worked my way through this a bunch of ways. I'm going to say just the fact that they got him for one more year right now. Whoever in this room would like to wager with me on anything, I'm going to say Lu Dort is not going to be traded, because signing him,

0: ahead of time to make sure he's still, like, he doesn't like just letting people walk for absolutely free.
1: Well, I would think he could do a sign and trade at the end of the season and do Lewis solid and do himself a solid.
0: He could. I think he could also do that now.
1: Yeah, but I don't think he wants to do it now. And I don't think I think it would be looked at as if you extended him, if you picked up the option and traded him now. I just don't think it would be good. I think it would be very bad, as a matter of fact.
2: I think it would be good to do a deep dive into how Rich Paul has handled client situations like this. When their option is picked up, but they probably won't get a new deal at the end of
0: it. No, that's fair. I think that you're probably, Carrie, you're probably right. Probably needs a little more research. But I'll tell you this. The Lakers have spots open. Like, if the Thunder are looking to move him and he wants to play somewhere else, go play with Luka. They have like five people in their contract now. They don't have
2: Luka
0: a
2: would
0: roster.
2: Love to have him.
1: I was
2: going to
1: say Luka.
2: Team.
1: Yes, he would. It's Luka's greatest dream in the world to not have to deal with
0: 100%.
1: Him except for every day in practice.
0: I mean, they have like maybe six players under contract right now.
1: Yeah, but they're going to go spend a whole bunch of money on a center, more than likely. If they can listen, they're trying to get Detroit center, trying to get Utah center. But both those teams have the right to say, I'm keeping him.
0: There aren't many free agents available.
1: If they don't spend a whole bunch of money on either one of those guys, they got to go crazy shopping.
0: They got to go overpay for people.
1: Mm-hmm.
0: But who's a free agent, right? I mean,
1: that's not like you're walking into a championship team out there.
0: No.
1: That's not a great team. But living in L.A., making a bunch of money is a cool thing.
0: They're going to have to go overpay for a lot of people on, again, one-year deals so mm-hmm. that – they can start to they need to get one of those centers. They need to really overpay for one of them.
1: But go ahead and relax, Thunder fans. Lou's not going anywhere.
3: 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Keep being you.
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5: 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There is an undeniable star for Bosnia-Herzegovina, the team the U.S. plays tonight. It's their captain, 40-year-old Edin Dzeko. In his career, over 1,000 games, over 450 goals. When the World Cup began, Dzeko had scored 73 goals playing for his country. The rest of the Bosnia roster had combined to score 17. But in group play, Dzeko did not score once. Bosnia had a win, a loss, and a tie in tonight, and Santa Clara tries to upset the U.S. The golden boot goes to the player who finishes the World Cup with the most goals. It could be quite a race. As of now, Lionel Messi and Kylian Mbappe both have 6. Norway's Erling Haaland has 5. Harry Kane has 3, 11 in his World Cup career. He leads England to its game today with Congo DR. Belgium plays Senegal. John Stanshower, Westwood One Sports.
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13: When we talk about how much exercise someone should get, current guidelines call for about 150 minutes of moderate intensity exercise or 75 minutes of vigorous intensity exercise every week. New study out of the UK makes a strong case for vigorous exercise if and when you can do it. Now, researchers determined that even little bursts of vigorous exercise can significantly reduce someone's risk of 8 different diseases: dementia, type 2 diabetes, fatty liver disease, chronic respiratory disease, chronic kidney disease, immune-mediated inflammatory diseases, major cardiovascular events, and atrial fibrillation. We're not talking about complicated training programs here. Just work with what you can into your everyday life. If you are breathless and unable to speak in complete sentences, then you've hit the mark. I'm Dr. Sanjay Gupta, helping you live a better life.

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5: And then tonight, 7 o'clock, United States, Bosnia-Herzegovina on Big Fox. Can you revisit our favorite piece of audio today? When Mexico scored, listen, the whole country was going nuts.
6: Can you imagine how hard it was for a fan of Team Mexico soccer, I mean, someone of Mexican ethnicity, to go do something else last night
5: No.
6: and not keep their eyes on what was happening in the World Cup?
5: No.
6: But anyway, one person still managed to make it to a baseball game. He's either an A's or a Dodgers fan, made his way to the ballpark, but on his handheld device, he was monitoring Mexico's game, and you can actually hear when something good was about to happen,
5: yeah.
6: And then you can hear what happened after something good happened.
5: Yeah.
7: A bit like Freeman, Betts, Otani, Kyle Tucker.
8: Well, I mentioned it last night, and he confirmed it in the post-game interview, which is you play with these guys in your video games. You collect their baseball cards. You have their posters. You watch them on TV, and now here you are. Well, now you're on TV. Now somebody's collecting your baseball card. Somebody wants to be you in their video game.
6: He was still going at the other end. Yeah. He went for every bit of a good 10 seconds.
5: Yeah, in the meantime, there's generic baseball talk going on with A's, Dodgers,
6: a guy just trying to keep your attention during a baseball game. Like, let me just keep talking here. But, Phil, can I have just you can actually tell.
9: At the beginning?
6: Something good's about to happen. He's just,
5: He can see it. I mean, very soccer astute.
6: Right.
5: This is in Sacramento, by the way. We didn't see that. This is the A's Dodgers in Sacramento last night.
7: A bit like Freeman, Betts, Otani, Kyle Tucker.
8: Well, I mentioned it last night, and he confirmed it in the post-game interview, which is you play with these guys.
9: They should have stopped play.
6: That is joy.
5: That
6: is
5: great.
6: Unbridled joy.
5: That is awesome.
6: Even because he's sitting right behind the backstop. Imagine the umpire and the catcher and whoever's at the plate turning around going, what's happening back there? I got to have a look back there.
5: Yeah, that would have freaked me out. Mm-hmm. But, like, the audio was great. The microphones were right there. So good.
9: And, of course, we've got the I got to find the actual Mexico.
6: Actual call of the goal. Okay.
9: Yeah, here's the
5: this is the Univision
9: version. This is the Spanish call.
5: Right, or the Univision.
9: This is, we assume this is the goal he's talking. Are you freaking out about?
10: Julián. Mora, la pelota para Julián. No hay fuera de juego. Julián Quiñones va a encarar el área. Se mete Julián. El primero de México puede ser Julián.

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0: Lit. 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
11: Jaylen Brown is out there. Can the Cavs make a move for Jaylen Brown? Then come to LeBron and say,
12: look,
11: how do you
12: did.
11: Feel about us now?
12: Mm.
11: That's the type of move that you're going to do to get LeBron James' attention.
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14: Two things about that. If you cut it off after him just saying Jaylen Brown is out there, it's like a warning from your neighbor that he's on your front lawn. Can I hear just that part?
11: Jaylen Brown is out there.
14: Was he was? I told him not to come around here anymore. And her response to him saying at the end of it's like, she just tasted some good, whatever her favorite dish is.
11: And that Jaylen Brown is out there.
15: Go ahead and play the
14: give
15: whole
14: me her. Yeah, go ahead. Roll it through.
11: Can the Cavs make a move for Jaylen Brown, then come to LeBron and say,
12: look,
11: how do you
12: did.
11: Feel about us now?
12: Mm.
11: That's the...
15: Now, that is so crazy.
14: That was like Phil saying, very good.
15: Here's a crazy thing, yeah.
14: She's like, he's spouting nonsense. I'm going to play along.
15: Brian Windhorst yesterday, he doesn't really play the rumor game much.
14: No.
15: So when he throws things, it's like the whole, what's going on with Utah? Then moments later, they traded Donovan Mitchell and Rudy Gobert, he's plugged into Cleveland, kind of knows what's going on with LeBron. You don't see trades between two contending teams in the same conference very often, but if I'm the Celtics and I might have a chance to get Evan Mobley, that, and I love Jaylen Brown like you do, I think it's crazy to break those two guys up. But if that is going to be inevitable,
14: yep,
15: and you can get an Evan Mobley and a pick, I'm making that move on Boston.
14: Yeah, and he's a really good fit with Tatum because he's not Tatum.
15: Right.
14: Because Brown and Tatum are kind of the same guy. You have the redundancy of it. I mean, it works, but No, Mobley's a really good player. If you put his numbers and Chet's numbers exactly, they get paid the same amount of money, and their career numbers are exact. Sure. It's like they're the same. They're the same player.
15: Yeah.
14: So you could add that guy in Boston, and you know you got to get rid of this guy, and it's not a thing anymore. Yeah, you do that. But we were looking at it from Cleveland's angle, and we're like, so now you got Brown, and you got LeBron, and you got Donovan Mitchell.
15: And Harden?
14: Is Harden coming back? Because he's a free agent right now.
15: I think so.
14: And he's not signing right now. He's just standing back allowing Cleveland to maneuver right now and do whatever they're going to do before he signs. Because that way he can structure his contract to allow them to do some things.
15: They got
14: to
15: have some.
14: Listen, it's weird. If you do all of those things just to entice LeBron to come back, you're making bad business decisions.
15: I mean, business-wise, it actually makes sense because it's LeBron and he is a business, but basketball-wise...
14: Yeah, that's what I'm talking about.
15: Yeah, right.
14: The business of your team. Hey, we had a question earlier. I talked about Kyle, the Uber driver, his girlfriend Jill's birthday. Does he have an Uber driver? Good morning to Uber Bruce. We now have an Uber Bruce to go with Uber Kyle because that's his Uber driver.
0: All right.
14: And my sweet friend Gracie was just in an Uber. And her driver happened to be listening to The Morning Animal, so she's let me know. So good morning to Star. Star is an Uber driver who did not even know she had my friend Gracie in the back. So thank you very much. We appreciate you listening no matter who you are or where you are.
13: 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We'll be back tomorrow morning, bright and early, starting at 5 a.m., whether you like it or not. In
15: USA,
13: the meantime,
15: USA, USA.
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25: I'm feeling lucky to have my college-age kids home with me for a few weeks this summer. And one of the things I know we're going to be talking about, AI. 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
21: Right now, traffic in Southwest Oklahoma City. Heavy traffic at I-44 northbound between Airport Road exit 116 and I-40 exit 120. And that's all we have. So please make sure you buckle up and drive safe. That's right now traffic, and I'm Tyler Adams.
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34: Good morning. Welcome to The Drive on The Sports Animal on this beautiful Wednesday. And it is now July, just a couple days away from the big 250 for America. And we got a ton to talk about because free agency is getting going today in earnest. Although we know that tampering happens all the time. These conversations happened before. Now we'll have these deals coming down the pike today. We'll let you know as soon as anything happens. We do know that Marcus Smart is now a Houston Rocket. John Collins signed a deal to join the Detroit Pistons. And Norm Powell, the Windy City, joining the Chicago Bulls. Matt Ravis, a little bit of an interesting show set up today. A little bit of a road show, even though we are, and by road show, I mean literally road show, even though we are in today for Johnson the Kingfisher, and soon we'll be there. Matt Meyer back in studio. Matty, good to talk to you again.
35: It's great to talk with you, brother. Happy Bobby Bonilla Day.
34: Oh, man. I can't believe I didn't have that pegged. So he is how much richer today?
35: $1.193 $1 million. $1,193 million richer. And this will continue through 2035. If people don't know the reason we celebrate Bobby Bonilla today, I think a lot of sports fans would, but Bobby Bonilla, when he had in 1999, Mets wanted to let him go. He still had $5.9 million remaining on his contract. Instead of the Mets paying that lump sum immediately, the ownership of the Mets and Bonilla's agent negotiated a deferred payment plan. The agreement was that they would defer Bonilla's salary over 25 years with an 8% interest rate. Now, that's a deal, at least when you're receiving, maybe not when you're paying. So the payments began in 2011. They will continue annually for another 9 years. I mean, this is, we're going to be celebrating Bobby Bonilla Day until 2035, Matt. And despite the fact that the Mets only owed him, I say only, $5.9 million, once Bonilla receives his final check, he will have collected nearly $30 million. From this arrangement. So happy Bobby Bonilla Day to one and all.
34: Sometimes you hear about these people who come up with like a TV show or something like that, or some kind of movie idea or something like that, and like they'll be given some amount of money that seems in the moment like a lot, you know, like a life-changing amount of money. You're gonna give me $50,000 right now for this movie, and then it goes on and grosses like billions and billions and billions. That's kind of what that reminds me of. But hey, nice bit of agenting, and nice if you can get it. So a decade more of Bobby Bonilla Day, but I don't think that means that we need to stop celebrating it just because the payments run out.
35: Absolutely, I mean, not
34: Bobby Bonilla Day for life. So happy BBD, I guess we could say, if we want to go that direction, and happy free agency in the NBA. It's good to be back also, Matt.
35: Yeah.
34: I feel like I missed a lot of things going on.
35: Well,
34: my short sojourn to St. Louis.
35: There was a bit of news, I would say, since you left town to go to St. Louis. I can't wait to hear about your trip up there and all the great Italian food you ate. And important question, you sent me a photo of the tarps off section at Busch Stadium. Now, at the time, you were not participating in the tarps off section, but you also indicated that the night was still young. I think that photo was taken like in the second or the third inning.
34: Yes.
35: The most important question on my mind is, were you able to abstain and resist the temptation to go tarps off in the right field bleachers at Busch on Saturday?
34: Yeah, no, I was, and we were in the left field bleachers. I every time I looked over there, it was like this echo in my mind, and it was you going, "I can't stand the side of the male nipple." It was just all,
35: yes,
34: all that I heard echoing in my mind, and so it was really all I could think about. So no, admired it from a distance, in fact, and could very well hear them too. They were loud, and it wasn't the fullest stadium in the world, but no, did not go tarps off.
35: Okay, well,
34: at least I'm not in that moment.
35: Yeah, right. I mean, there may be other occasions. The night was young and everything, and that's your business. I'm just saying that whole thing for me has jumped the shark. I've seen.
34: Oh, it's rough.
35: I've seen enough male nipitalia to last me forever. I don't need any more of that. As a matter of fact,
34: is that what nipple is short for? I don't know.
35: I kind of went Billy Shakespeare on you. As a matter of fact, you know, Eric Morris, the new head coach at Oklahoma State, when he was asked about Section 2 No Shirty 1 that became all the rage last year when the Cowboys sucked, he said, yeah, I'd really like to move on from that. When I heard,
34: that's not what you want to be known for.
35: No, it's not. It's not. And I know
34: it just stink.
35: I know I sound like an old fuddy-duddy, but I would much rather receive notoriety for what's going on positively on the field than what's going on in the stands.
34: I can tell you a quick story about our visit to the baseball game. Have you ever done anything that is so bad, like you made such a bad mistake?
35: Yes.
34: You're like, I don't know how I'm going to come back from this. I don't know what I'm going to do. I'm really embarrassed. But then it all works out perfectly in the end. Has that ever happened to you? That's a weird thing where you make a bad mistake, like an unequivocally a bad mistake, and there's just, it could end up pretty bad for you if it just works out perfectly, because that happened to me surrounding that baseball game.
35: Well, I'm anxious to hear this, because everything, the scenario you laid out minus the worked out perfectly part, yes, that has definitely happened. I've definitely made mistakes in my life that were embarrassing and stuff that I, at the time, because I was younger, but at the time, I didn't know if I'd ever get over this, you know, and you know, things end up being okay, but nothing for me, Matt, comes to mind of making a mistake that it ends up working out perfectly.
34: Most of the time when I mess up, I end up paying the price. And I'm fine with that. You know, I don't want to be one of these people who it's always somebody else's fault. Like, I make mistakes sometimes. I'm okay admitting that. So here's the deal. And I got to back up a little bit to tell this story. We were across from the left field bleachers. And like, if you keep going from home plate towards the left field in that direction out of the stadium is where Ballpark Village is.
35: Yes.
34: Which is where, I think it's called FanDuel Live, which is where we were hanging out.
35: Yes.
34: This is a full 2 hours before this World Cup match, and we're hanging out there. And you would have thought that we were in Colombia, Matt.
35: Yeah.
34: Colombia was playing, and you would have thought that we were. I've since learned that St. Louis is a very big Colombian population, which makes a ton of sense. But you would have thought that there was a Colombian soccer game happening at St. Louis,
35: right,
34: at Busch Stadium, and not a Cardinals baseball game. So there were so many Colombian fans in there, and it was awesome. I mean, it was a straight-up party in there. It was actually more of a rave in there. I'm having drinks.
35: Oh, yeah.
34: I'm even dancing a little bit, like having a good time with these people, having such a good time. In the midst of all of that, I'm tasked with buying tickets for everybody in our group, which is a double-digit group. And I don't know if you know this, Matt, tickets at Busch Stadium right now, not super expensive.
35: Right.
34: You know, it's not like it's a – but by the time you add up 10 tickets, it gets fairly expensive.
35: Sure.
34: And so I'm trying to find the best deal. I'm partying, I'm having a good time with all my brand new Colombian friends, and I end up buying 10 tickets.
35: Okay.
34: And we walk up to my group, and I jump to the front of the line because I've got all the tickets for everybody, and I start scanning them in, and about three or four tickets in, the guy goes, whoa, something's wrong here, something is weird here. And he starts to look through my tickets, and he goes, sir, you bought tickets for tomorrow.
35: Oh, no.
34: And not today's game. And I feel about this big, you know, I feel like an idiot. I'm like, how can I have possibly made such a bad mistake where I'm buying several hundred dollars worth of tickets for 10 different people for the game tomorrow afternoon and not tonight? And so I'm sitting there like already spiraling. I'm like, what am I going to do? I was like ready to go walk out there and put all those on sale just so I can get something back for them and
35: right,
34: buy 10 more, which would have been a really stupid decision. And the guy looks at me and he turns around and kind of looks at the stadium and he goes, I mean, there's a lot of empty seats, man. You just want to go on through? And I was like, yeah, I think we just want to go on through. So despite the fact that I bought tickets to the game on Sunday and not Saturday evening, the very, very nice man at the ticket counter still let us come in.
35: Okay.
34: And so that is how I made a terrible mistake that was perfectly fine just because of the excellent actions of one gentleman and the employee of the St. Louis Cardinals.
35: Well, that first of all, that's awesome to hear. First question that leaps to my mind, did you go back Sunday?
34: No, and I, you know what, too? I even thought about selling those tickets. But I'm not a believer in karma, per se. But I am a believer of
35: what goes around, you know, comes around a little bit.
34: You know, yeah, not trying to go too far with a good thing. So no, and I was like, you know what? If there's somebody else out there who wants to sit in those seats, or maybe somebody did the same dumb thing that I did, somehow,
35: sure,
34: maybe they could go sit in those seats. So we ended up trying to sit in the area of the seats of where I bought them initially, and immediately kicked out. Which that's I don't know if you've ever done that, Matt. You've intentionally sat in seats that weren't yours. That's a dirty feeling.
35: Oh, yeah.
34: It's a dirty feeling when you know you're sitting in somebody's, and I'm just like, I hope somebody doesn't come. I hope somebody doesn't. And you know, and of course somebody did. And I was like, okay. And so we found the bleachers, which were perfectly fine,
35: right,
34: for our purposes. And there were plenty of open seats there. But yeah, I'm an idiot. I mean, I just straight up, I bought tickets to the wrong game, and it worked out as well as any mistake I've ever made did. So
35: that's my
34: story about the Cardinals.
35: I've got a couple of stories there. One, when it comes to the ticket deal, so, and I don't know if I've told you this story, but I know I've told this story on the air before. I think it was a Monday night game in Dallas, and I think it was the game in which Troy Aikman, Emmitt Smith, and Michael Irvin all went into the Cowboys Ring of Honor, if I remember right, which would have been September of 2005, and it was against Washington. It did not have a happy ending. The Cowboys were leading 13-0, gave up two late touchdowns, and I about broke my hand on a Texas Stadium chair. Anyway, the story about the tickets is this. You know, that's back when, you know, I was single and my money was kind of up to me, what I did with my money, if you get my drift, and would go to a lot of games. And I bought a ticket from somebody in the Texas Stadium parking lot. And went to, even back in 2005, they were scanning them electronically even then. And I think it was an older lady scans my ticket, and she has to scan it again and scan it again. And she's like, sir, this ticket has already been scanned. And I was like, well, I just bought it from somebody out there. Fortunately, this lady had a big heart and is probably... if she's not there already, she will be enjoying the fruits of heaven because she allowed me to come into the stadium. And so I go to sit in the seat for that ticket, right? Well, about 30 minutes later, this group of guys comes in, and it was like four guys, and they had bought tickets because it was somebody's birthday or bachelor party, something. But this you know, group of guys came in, and... they said, sir, I think you're in our seat. And I said, well, I don't believe so. And I pulled out the ticket. And one thing about the old Texas Stadium that could be a little bit confusing is the aisle split the section. So, like, for example, section 17 would be half on one side of the aisle, half on the other side of the aisle. And that would often cause confusion for people. You know, stadiums, you know, like in Norman or Stillwater, where I, you know, went to games, the aisles, between the aisles was the entire section. It was a little bit different at the old Texas Stadium. So these guys assumed that I didn't know where I was supposed to be sitting, but it turns out I was. And these guys come in and they say, sir, where'd you get this ticket? Because they had bought it. But I had it. I had bought it from somebody else. And I said, well, I bought it from somebody outside the stadium. And they said, oh, that must have been what happened. And I said, well, what happened? Come to find out, this group of guys, okay, Matt, had already been inside the stadium. They went back out to their cars to pregame a little bit more. And one of the guys dropped his ticket, okay? Oh, somebody else... like not a part of that group, picked up the ticket that had already been scanned, sold it to me. And it was only by the grace of God that I was not out, I don't know, it was like 95, 100 bucks, whatever it was, you know, 20 some odd years ago, that I was able to get into the stadium. So I have had a similar or a somewhat of a similar experience to you when it comes to tickets that are kind of mine, but not really mine. I know that feeling.
34: You were completely innocent in that. You had the right game. You had the right day. You just, there's some nefarious person who found a ticket on the ground. They're like, "Hey, I'm going to sell that thing."
35: Right.
34: That's what I'm going to do. Yeah, it can get a little hairy. And today for Johnson's of Kingfisher. Forget the nonsense. Drive to Johnson's, where you're going to get a dealer for life. Such great people out there. It's really hard to even express or explain unless you've been out there. But if you've had a number of car buying experiences, I can tell you this is going to be different than anyone you've had because of the personal attention you're going to get. We always tell you that you're going to get a dealer for life. 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They're buying another car, trading up, trading out. 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Truck, it's worth the drive out there to Kingfisher, and they're going to take care of you. There's a reason they've been in the business since 1927, and family-owned, by the way, since that time. 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We are going to take a quick timeout. This is The Drive with Matt Ravis and Matt Meyer. We'd love to hear from you, 405-900-9957, on our Johnny's Charcoal Brother text line, Lucky Star line, same number. You can call us up at that as well, 405-900-9957. 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
8: 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Play today begins noon Eastern in Atlanta. England and Congo DR, who comes off its first ever World Cup win. Belgium takes on Senegal in Seattle. And then it's the U.S. versus Bosnia-Herzegovina in Santa Clara. Including friendlies, the U.S. has lost 10 straight games to teams from Europe. Its last win was 5 years ago, and it was against Bosnia. Kylian Mbappe just had his third two-goal game. He's got 9 goals in his career in World Cup knockout round games. That's the all-time record. And while Lionel Messi has 19 overall in his career, that's in 29 games. Mbappe's got 18 in 18 career games. Mbappe and France have been dominant in four games. John Stanshauer, Westwood One Sports.
9: And Doug.
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9: A Better Life with Dr. Sanjay Gupta.
10: As someone who's been married nearly 25 years, I'll tell you, there's a lot of great things about having a spouse. And according to a new study out of the University of Miami Health System, marriage might even be linked to a lower risk of cancer. Why? Well, the researchers said people who are married are less likely to engage in risky behavior. They're more likely to get a nudge to go to regular preventive medicine appointments and screenings. And they have a partner to share the load of family obligations, household chores, and finances. No one is saying you should get married in the pursuit of better health. But if you are single, how can you build a strong support system to maybe get some of these same benefits? 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I'm Dr. Sanjay Gupta, helping you live a better life.

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4: Welcome back to The Drive on the Sports Animal. Feels good to be back. I don't like being gone when stuff is popping off. I like to be gone when stuff is boring, Matt, and nothing happens. But then again, that's just not the sports world that we live in. There's always something going on. It is 24/7, 365, and that's why you got to have the Sports Animal app so you can have us on tap and ready to go. I did want to remark on a couple Thunder things really quickly before we turn the conversation to the World Cup for a second. Kenrich Williams, his option getting declined. That stuff stinks, man. You know, it's just, it's business. You'd like that guy, though, around. And he can still play. That's the thing about Kenrich, is he can still play. He can still give somebody some minutes. Decent scorer. But I think that the thing that you know about Kenrich is he's always going to bring length and physicality and a motor. And that's a great thing to have around. Some of these teams that build up with all this young talent, they understand that tanking is part of it, or rebuilding is part of it. They get that. But the part that some of these teams don't get, Matt, is the fact that you got to have some veterans around. You have to have those guys around because they're going to be able to be, in part, coaches,
2: right,
4: for these players. You know, they're going to be able to point out things. They're going to be able to say things in a way that maybe the coach didn't. It's going to hit people different. Their work ethic, their values and stuff is going to rub off, good or bad. And so you want to have those guys around that are going to rub off in a good way. And Kenrich is that guy. So wherever he goes, if it is a rebuilding team, he's going to serve a massive, massive value. But he's going to serve a value anywhere he goes. But it's going to have nothing. It's going to have little to do with his on court production. But that stinks. The Hartenstein deal, that was about what we had talked about, Matt. You know, taking a little bit less per year, but for several years. And I know that there was like that mutual opt-out language. All that is it's a team option, or it's a player option rather at the end of that, but it's not fully guaranteed. So, you know, both teams, or both parties will have something to say about that. And, you know, there is a chance in the midst of this contract that Isaiah Hartenstein is getting traded. That's why they put in that trade kicker, so that he can be made a little bit more whole if he does get traded at some point in time. Now, this Lu Dort option, what's been the talk around that, Matt? Is everyone expecting him to stick around for another year, trade him? What's everyone been thinking about Lou?
2: I think the opinions on what will happen and what should happen have both been mixed. I think there's a section of people that believe it is still very possible, and I'm one of them, that Lu Dort could still be traded. And I tend to lean that would be what would be best for the organization, just because it seems to me that clearly they would like to be under the second apron. I know what Sam Presti has said publicly, but, you know, trading Wiggins and Joe, I understand that those moves kind of had to be made to open up the spots for the first-round draft picks, but at the same time, making those trades were clearly part of an effort to slash salary. They pick up Dort's option. I tend to believe that one of the reasons you do that is so that you can get something for Lou Dort. Now, I don't know necessarily, Matt, when that might take place. I don't know if that will take place sometime this summer or maybe later on. I don't have the answer to that, but I think there is value that you can get in exchange for Lou Dort. Now, I don't think that means, Matt, that they're going to take on another player and another player's salary. I could see more draft capital, you know, coming back to Oklahoma City for him. I think my overall thing, Matt, for both Dort's option being picked up and Kenrich Williams' option not being picked up is be careful taking that at face value, meaning that just because Dort's option was picked up, that does not necessarily mean that he's going to be a part of the Thunder next year. And the same thing for Kenrich Williams. If I had to guess, I would guess that Kenrich Williams will be playing elsewhere. It's entirely possible that he could take a smaller salary and come back to Oklahoma City. But it will not surprise me if both guys are not here somehow, however that takes place.
4: At Kenrich's age, I don't know exactly what the minimum is, but then you would be, you know, that might make it a little trickier, depending on what the number is, to get over the second apron or under the second apron.
2: Right.
4: And maybe they're just going to be a second apron team this year. They can duck under that, though, during the course of the season, even if they're over this. For some reason, the exit interview from Sam Presti, though, is still kind of clanging around in my head, where I heard him say, you know, this is something that might take all summer long. It very well could be. So
2: right.
4: The fact that Dort, you know, if Dort had opted out, or if that had been a team opt out, yeah, I was kind of thinking along those lines, Matt. Like, hey, well, maybe they bring him back. The fact that he opted in, you know, if you trade him to a team that has cap space, you create a trade exception, you duck under the second apron,
2: right?
4: Then you might be able to bring back another player where it doesn't impact your bottom line, but you still feel like you've got talent around. So,
2: well,
4: They've got some options here. It just depends on what the market is for a guy like Lou Dort.
2: I'm totally with that. I 100% agree. And the thing that I can't get out of my mind, we talk about something you just, you know, rattles around in your brain. What I can't get out of my mind is his choice to go with Clutch back in the winter. I think it was sometime in the winter.
4: Yeah.
2: This is going to sound negative. I by no means mean it negative. Clutch Sports is known for getting the absolute most for their clients, okay? That's the job of an agency, and that's what they're known for. And if that means a player leaves the city, so be it. I mean, reputation can have a negative connotation. I don't mean it that way at all, but that is the reputation of Clutch Sports. And I think we all, when we saw that, Matt, I think it was sometime during the season, we all kind of said, that's interesting. Wonder what that means, you know, in terms of what really was Dort's long-term future here in Oklahoma City. Now, possibly, you know, for all I know, Matt, we could get to opening night, late October, and Lou Dort is still a part of this team, and who knows what. Yeah, you know, I would caution anybody to take that at face value, and I think that's what a lot of people yesterday, that was kind of the main opinion, was just be careful. Just because they picked up Dort's option doesn't mean he's going to be back, and it also doesn't automatically mean that Kenrich Williams will not, because they declined his option, even though I don't know that we're going to see Kenrich Williams back in Oklahoma City.
4: This team, I think people need to get ready for

0: borne out over the last couple of years. Not to say those guys haven't had their moments or anything, but just felt the need to say that. Now, changing gears here. This is the Driveless Sports Animal. We're today for Johnson's of Kingfisher. This is a pretty big match tonight. The USA will be sizable favorites over Bosnia. Their best player, man, is Edin Dzeko. He is 40 years old. He's been around for quite a while. Played at Bayonne City for a little bit. He's a burly striker, but he's 40, and he's their best player. So this is a match that the USA should win. But I'm looking forward to that tonight. A little knockout stage action that the U.S. can win this and then win another. This would have been if they win this, good run. If they win another game after this and get to the quarterfinals,
1: great
0: wildly
1: run.
0: Successful run
1: yes.
0: at that point in time. So we'll see what this looks like playing their second European team. Turkey beat them, but that was USA threw out their B squad. So there's a caveat there. I told you about the Colombian presence at FanDuel Sports live in St. Louis, and that was considerable. But the Norwegians, man, I mean, they were out in full force too yesterday in the Big D.
1: Well, that's right, and so we're doing the show yesterday, and I was on with Kale and with Brad. Kale and Brad were on yesterday, part of the Middle of the Day show, and I look up at the television, you know, about 15 minutes to kickoff. And I'm like, oh, I recognize that place. That's Texas Live, which for people, I know there's a lot of people here that have been to Texas Live, the establishment that's right outside Globe Life Field, and it's just down the street from AT&T Stadium. Hopefully nobody from FIFA is listening. From Dallas Stadium, I guess.
0: Watch your kneecaps, Matt. Watch your kneecaps.
1: Yeah, no kid. Yeah, really. So Texas Live, for people that don't know, it's this big building that has several restaurants / kind of little food joints, and then there's this giant common area in the middle where if you want you can get your food and then go in like this giant common area, and there's this huge bar and a bunch of big screens, and it can get live in there, as the name of the place would suggest. And when you said that you were in the St. Louis equivalent of that, which I've also been in there before, it reminded me of a couple of things. One, I look up on the TV screen yesterday, Matt. I don't know if you saw it because you were on your way home. The Norwegians had taken over Texas Live. They're doing their chants, just like you were experiencing with the Colombian fans. They were doing their chants. They were rowing the boat. They were doing the conga lines, and it was awesome. I would have loved to have been in the house just to see that. And it reminded me, Matt, another story I've told before, but it's been a while. About 4 years ago, Kristen and Landry and I went down to Globe Life to watch the Big 12 baseball tournament. It was the year that Oklahoma beat Texas in the championship game. We go down there that weekend to watch baseball. Well, on the Saturday after the baseball game that we went to, we went over to Texas Live. Unbeknownst to us, the Mexican soccer team, the Team Mexico, was playing, I guess, like a friendly or an exhibition of some sort down the road at AT&T Stadium. So we walk into Texas Live, where I think we had been the night before, and so we kind of knew our way around a little bit, but we walk into this joint, Matt, and we were stunned because it was elbow to elbow, that's the clean way of putting it, in there with fans of the Mexican soccer team. And so anyway, the point is, what I'm getting at is what you experienced up there, I've seen firsthand. And to see these fan bases like just literally take over an establishment like Texas Live, or like you said, FanDuel Live is what they called in St. Louis. It is an incredible atmosphere. And if anybody, like for example, Matt, I want to say, I could look at the schedule. I think there is a semifinal game of this tournament in Arlington, if I'm not mistaken.
0: There's, I think you're right.
1: There are still some games in Arlington. If you're looking for just something to do, just to get away, even if you don't want to pony up and pay Lord knows what to get inside the stadium, just go down to Texas Live, and you can't help but have a great time. Now, I would say get there early, but it is an incredible place just to, because it's this giant common area, and incredible food and drinks are flowing, trust me. And anyway, so it was funny what you said about being there in St. Louis with the Colombian fans, because not only did I see that on the TV screen yesterday in Dallas, but I've kind of been in a similar

0: atmosphere when that place gets taken over, and it was just a ton of fun. That reminded me of that.
1: They had the vuvuzelas in there. Remember those from the South African World Cup?
0: I'd rather not, yes.
1: They had drums in there, so...
0: Okay, yeah, now, drums I can handle. I can handle those.
1: I mean, it felt like being at a real soccer match.
0: Yeah.
1: It was like, there was discussion of, like, should we even go to this Cardinals game? Because this is really cool. But it was, like... They didn't show up at match time either, okay? It was the match was at 6:30. We got there a little before 5, and it was, like, they were fully invested in the – they were watching the England match that was before that, that England won, and they were fully invested in it. So that was really cool.
0: So, Matt –
1: those people, man, they're crazy. And I guarantee you, just like the Colombians that I was hanging out with in St. Louis, they didn't show up at match time. I mean,
0: Yeah, they probably beat breakfast there. So I'm looking at the schedule. Again, if you're just a fan of a good time, I don't care whatever you think about the sport, like it or don't like it. If you're just a fan of a good time. So I'm looking at the schedule, Matt, for Arlington. Friday, there is a game in Arlington at 1 o'clock. It's Australia against Egypt. Now, I will claim lame when it comes. I don't know. I'm assuming there's a good Australian contingent here in the United States. I would think. There's a game in Arlington Friday at 1.
1: You bet, Mike.
0: There's that. Then on Monday at 2 o'clock, there's a game. Teams to be determined. So there's still several games in the city of Arlington, and I'll guarantee you. What you experienced in St. Louis will be going on in Arlington. It's just a ton of fun.
1: A couple of weeks away from the final. I'm getting nervous. I already feel so invested in these games, man, and in these penalty shootouts. My favorite thing about the World Cup, and I say that sarcastically, is that people who watch the sport once every 4 years all of a sudden have a ton of opinions on how the rules should be changed.
0: I was thinking about that, yeah.
1: I understand penalty shootouts are not a perfect way to settle this, but it is a necessary evil.
0: Yeah.
1: How many times do we have to explain this? But, like, and I love the enthusiasm, and I'm not some soccer hardo, you know that, Matt, but I do like the game, and
0: right.
1: I do understand. So it's just one of those things. It just is what it is. We'd love to hear from you, 405-900-9957. We got a little time to talk to you on our Johnny's Text Line coming up next, 405-900-WWLS. Summer League starting here soon, too. Can't wait for that. Anything you want to talk about, soccer, Summer League questions, free agency questions, anything, we'd love to hear from you on our Johnny's Text Line and our Lucky Star Line. And today for Johnson's of Kingfisher. Forget the nonsense. Drive to Johnson's. Be right back on the Sports Animal.
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1: Welcome back. It is The Drive on Sports Animal. No need to adjust your set. All is well, and we'll have some technical difficulties shortened out or straightened out here pretty shortly. This is The Drive on the Sports Animal. Matt, every time I go to and stay at a hotel, I don't know what it is about me. I don't ordinarily gravitate towards trash television. And I feel like everybody knows what I mean when I say that.
0: Oh, yeah.
1: Anything on TV that is mindless.
0: Right.
1: That you know, it's like a
0: Love Island, stuff like that.
1: Yeah.
0: Like
1: eating dessert for breakfast or whatever. Or just
0: hey, now you're cutting it close.
1: That's kind of what it's like.
0: Mister. No, I understand. I understand what you mean.
1: I'm not judging. Everybody's got to do what they got to do. But that's what I do every time I go to a hotel room. So here's my question for you, Matt, and for the listeners, 405-900-9957. Now that we're in the summertime and, you know, the momentum does slow a little bit, you got some more time to check these things out. Best trash TV show. And I think I know what the answer is. At least for me, it's not going to be everybody's answer. But I think objectively, you like how I did that? Everybody's got a different answer, but objectively, the best answer is the correct answer is the television show Cops. Not that that's always the best display of human behavior. To be honest with you, on either side, like obviously the criminals in that show, there's a lot of instances. But even the police sometimes, like, what are you doing?
0: Right.
1: What are you doing? Why are you acting this way? But dang it, if I am not glued to that every single time it comes on, what's the best? Or the best trash TV show.
0: I was going to say some of those things you just mentioned appear on the trash TV.
1: A little bit of both. Yeah.
0: You know, it's interesting.
1: I love Cops or any variant of that. I'm just a sucker for it.
0: That's interesting. That, and I don't disagree, but I had never really thought of Cops being in that family. But I can handle that, you know, qualification. And yeah, I'm with you on Cops. Love Cops. Absolutely love it.
1: It's more like going through the drive-thru than hitting the steakhouse.
0: Yes.
1: You know what I'm saying?
0: Like, 100%.
1: I think that's what makes it trash TV.
0: I will tell you this, and I am not ashamed to admit it, and this may cause people to think less of me. That'll be only the third time today, probably. I loved watching the Jerry Springer show. I got the biggest kick out of it. I thought it was hilarious. I don't believe any of it was on the level. I believe it was all staged and scripted and all that sort of thing. Particularly the next to last segment of that show, Matt, when Jerry would go to the studio audience and they would be able to ask questions of these people. That for me was awesome. When it comes to trash TV, Jerry Springer for me, I mean, that was like, I can remember being in high school, and when I was finally able to drive in high school, I would usually go home to eat lunch. Not always, but I would go home. And, you know, at noontime on one of the television stations around here, the Jerry Springer show would be on. And it was always, Matt, for me, like the way that I can remember the schedule working out to where, like, I would want to stay and watch the remainder of the show, but I knew if I did, I would be late to class. And sometimes I just had to hang around. I don't know if Dad's listening now, but sometimes I would just have to hang around and see the end of the Jerry Springer show, that particular episode. Now, I didn't necessarily need to see the final segment, because the final segment was kind of like, I don't know if you remember, Matt, but it was kind of like Jerry Springer putting this is what we learned from today's show or whatever, kind of putting a heartwarming in.
1: Moral,
0: yes,
1: from the story.
0: Right. I didn't necessarily need to see that, but I definitely wanted to see the questions from the studio audience. And again, I know that, you know, most of that was set up or whatever, but Jerry Springer, I am not ashamed to admit it. I probably should be ashamed, and I probably have embarrassed myself by admitting it, but I was a fan of the Jerry Springer show.
1: Those types of shows, and this is not a good feeling per se, but most of those shows just make you realize a lot of times you're like, you know what, my life's not
0: I'm
1: that
0: okay.
1: bad. I got things going for me. I don't have this type of dysfunction going on. You know what I mean? Like, because everybody's got stuff going on all the time, but that's kind of where those shows hit me sometimes, even though I admit to you fully that that's not a good thing to feel.
0: I will say this. You and I are both animal lovers. We both love dogs, especially. One of my favorite things on the internet that come up from time to time is Maury Povich. Okay, you know, his show, it seemed like half the time he was revealing whose baby it was. You know, you are the father, you are not the father, that kind of thing.
1: You are the father.
0: Correct. One of my favorite things that goes around the internet is when they have, whether it's AI or whether it's crafty editing or whatever, probably AI, where they have Maury Povich doing that bit, but it's dogs, like, you know, and when like a dog, you know, you are not the father, and all of a sudden this male dog just explodes barking like he's happy. You know what I'm saying? That stuff, I know it's a cheap pop, but I die laughing every time I see it.
1: Well, I think that's about in the realm that we're talking about. Anything regarding that or anything else on the Johnny Sex sign we can get to here. I know.
0: Well,
1: we have some text.
0: Let's see here. Deb is a loyal texter, loyal listener, and her and I have exchanged texts on the Johnny's Text Nation line last couple of days, and so I know how she feels about this. But she asks, so you don't think Kenny Hustle will be back for the Thunder on a lower deal? If not, that kills me. Matt, what if you had to look into the crystal ball, do you think that Kenrich Williams will be back or elsewhere? I would tend to lean that he will be elsewhere.
1: I don't think they have a roster spot for him right now, do they? Unless they were to trade Dort, and then maybe you can bring him back.
0: Well, I think
1: that's the setup right now.
0: Well, I thought that they did, because after they traded Wiggins and Joe, that allowed the two roster spots for Mara and Sturts, and so they had their 15. I don't think it's a matter of a roster spot. Now, their efforts to get below the second apron are a different deal.
1: If Owe is going to be on a standard contract or a two-way deal, that
0: right,
1: I'm not sure on that either at this point in time. I don't know if he signed his deal, so you know he could be, but you know, the minimum goes up as the longer you're in the league. And so now all of a sudden it's not, okay, now you're paying this guy $500,000, and Kinnerus deserves more than that, to be frank with you.
0: Right.
1: But if you're paying this guy, you know, it might be $3 or $4 million, and that might not sound like much per year, but that gets you that much closer to the second apron. And then, as much as they're in the tax, it's not $3 or $4 million a year. It's multiples of that. So, I wouldn't say it's a guarantee, and they could use Kinnerus around, but to me, that is a business decision, just like Wiggins and Joe were. So, no, that stinks, and now you've got 33% fewer Williams around. So, right. I have to try to make up that deficit somehow.
0: I still remember the picture when the Thunder acquired all these different players named Williams. I still remember the picture of there being, you know, like at the scoreboard where they show the individuals on the court, and there were three Williams on, like, the Thunder's lineup that was actually on the court at one point. I mean, this is years ago, but I remember seeing that and thinking, holy smokes, how are we ever going to keep that straight? Well, I'd say we figured out a way. Matt from the 720.
1: There's a lady, real quick, Matt, who sits courtside, and she's got a jersey that is all three of those.
0: Like, oh, no kidding.
1: The split jersey. She's got the try in third jersey for Kinnerus, Jalen, and Jalen.
0: That is that's fantastic. From the 720, and I do agree with this sentiment. How dare you call Cops trash TV? It's TV gold. I can remember watching Cops when I was like 7 or 8 years old. Now, don't tell my late mother that, but I can remember watching Cops like on Channel 25 or whatever it was here when I was very, very young. So I'm in total agreement. I it's a guilty pleasure. I like it too.
1: I'm not looking down. I watch Cops, okay? I'm not looking down on you. I'm just saying, it's not like you're watching some PBS documentary and learning something. You know, you're turning your brain off and you're watching people get in trouble when you're watching people arrest them. You know, it's that simple. All right, that's enough for now. Keep texting us up, 405-900-9957 or Johnny's Charcoal Bar, the text line. Quick timeout. Big thank you to Johnson's of Kingfisher. Great folks out there. They're going to make you a deal. They're going to get your car, and they're going to get what you need. 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And like I mentioned, great people to work with, whether you need a heavy-duty work truck or something to get you to point A from point B. You got a first-time driver. 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Quick timeout, and the show will continue right after this.
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17: When you need your body to perform, but some of your muscles are having trouble, other muscles can sometimes help compensate. This is a great thing short term, but long term it can lead to serious and even chronic aches and pains. So if you've got nagging stiffness or irritation somewhere, don't push through it. Try to figure out why it's happening and how you can correct it. Strength and conditioning specialist Dana Santa says, performing exercises at a deliberate tempo makes it easier to notice when the wrong muscles are taking over, and also gives the intended muscles a chance to engage before that compensation kicks in. Dana suggests that starting with primary movement patterns such as squatting, hinging, pushing, pulling, rotating, and core can help make compensation easiest to identify and to address. I'm Dr. Sanjay Gupta, helping you live a better life.

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13: Welcome back to the drive on the Sports Animal here on this Wednesday at Johnson's of Kingfisher. USA in Bosnia tonight. That is at 7 p.m. and this is a knockout stage match, meaning single elimination. We are in the round of 32. U.S. are decent favorites over Bosnia this evening. So can't wait for that. It'll be at 7 p.m. I will be out and about watching that. For certain, I want to be amongst my people, although probably not close to the Columbia gathering that I was a part of in the Norwegian gathering that that Matt was witness to, but should still be fun tonight. NBA free agency popping off. We got a lot of news. Most recently, Mo Wagner signing a two-year deal to be with the Brooklyn Nets. The Nets, Matt, are like, hey, we got money. We'll pay you if you want to come play for us. They got cap space. That's one thing they have, and they'll be able to go get some guys there. Marcus Smart signed a two-year deal with the Houston Rockets. Norm Powell signed a two-year deal with the Chicago Bulls. LeBron is not going to be a Laker, meaning that they've got some opportunities to make some moves here. John Collins has signed a deal with the Detroit Pistons. And recently, Mike Conley signed with the Boston Celtics. I just wanted to thank a couple of teams, Matt Meyer, back in studio this offseason. I wanted to thank the Timberwolves, okay, and I wanted to thank the Raptors. Both teams that are, I'd say Minnesota is basically Canada anyway, so we can just kind of say Canada,
14: right.
13: Canada light. How about that? But they made the two most interesting trades of the offseason. I really, really wanted Giannis to go to Boston because I thought that was much more interesting than him to go, than going to Miami. But he did go there. But the Minnesota acquisition of LaMelo Ball, I don't know how good they're going to be. They're not a championship caliber team in my opinion, but I think they're going to be interesting to talk about and to watch. And so I like that. And then Toronto making this move for Kawhi Leonard, you know, like Brandon Ingram, Matt, is a player who I think is better in theory than he is in practice. Mm-hmm. Like you look at him and you can kind of convince yourself that he's Kevin Durant, but I think that he kind of wears on you a little bit. He's kind of this sleepy attitude to him that some guys have, but I think you'd like to see a little bit more of a motor from him. And just in general, has not met the expectations that were given to him in his career. And then Grady Dick was another guy who the Raptors gave up. Like he's been very disappointing for them. They did have to give up a couple of first round picks to go and get Kawhi Leonard. Toronto did, and so that's good for the Clippers. You know what else that's good for? The Oklahoma City Thunder, because they own the Clippers pick next year, Matt. And with these new tanking rules, I mean. There's some serious upside. You get a Clippers pick in this new lottery. There's some upside to that. Even sure. If the Clippers are just okay next season, then you know that pick is going to have a chance to jump up high. If they're bad next season, then you know then I think that you feel pretty good about where that pick could possibly land as well. As long as they're outside of that relegation zone. So that trade was definitely good for OKC. I think, Matt, the Clippers are going to be just okay next year. I don't know how good they're going to be. They're certainly not going to be a championship caliber team, but they've got enough talent on that team where they can just be okay. But that was definitely a win for OKC. But that the Toronto trade, I like that they're going for it, and I think that's a really fun team.
7: I got a couple of questions to ask you about LeBron James. Is it too low hanging a fruit to find it a coincidence that the day after Bronny's contract becomes guaranteed, he just happens at that point to announce to the late or to tell the Lakers and to announce to the world that he is leaving? Am I drawing a conclusion that shouldn't be drawn here, or is it as obvious to you as it is to everybody else?
13: I think if there was a decision made by LeBron, like if it was his decision and his decision alone, I doubt that they learned about it then than we did. I also think there's a chance that they were just fine moving on from LeBron, and that's kind of what they had pitched to Luka Doncic. So, yeah, I think that's and it could be that way, but I think that decision was probably made before that came guaranteed.
7: The timing was just incredibly interesting to me. Also,
13: I mean, they can still waive him. It's what is it? Two, how much did you say it was? Two?
7: Yeah, I mean, the figure is not that big. I'm just saying it did become a guaranteed contract.
13: Yeah.
7: I'm also
13: good for him. Good
7: also, double checking. Somebody sent us a screenshot from Shams, and I'm looking through Twitter to see if I can find it. Oh, here's something about the Thunder. Free agent Brandon Carlson has agreed to a one-year, $2.5 million deal with the Portland Trail Blazers. So Brandon Carlson no longer will be in Oklahoma City. Good luck to him. Hopefully he'll get some playing time. I thought Carlson at times a couple of years ago really showed some promise. He was doing some really good things. Didn't he get injured a couple of years ago, and that kind of curtailed that a little bit? Or am I may be mixing people up. Well, I thought that was him.
13: I can't remember, and I'm not saying you're wrong. I can't remember any exact injury with him, but he's older. You know, he spent a long time in college, and so he's older than people probably think he is. Any guy who's 7 foot tall and can shoot, there's got to be a league or a place in the league for him. So, mm-hmm. You know, a $2 million contract. For Brandon Carlson, that is probably about right. So you take an upside bet there on a guy who is who's 7 foot tall. How about that Ja Morant trade?
7: You
13: know, the off the court stuff is one thing, and I haven't really heard anything from Ja in the last couple of years. So I think he's at least for now, you know, is doing the right things and keeping his nose out of trouble. But the hard part on that is he's just not the same basketball player that he was. His numbers have gone down, and he didn't seem to nearly have the same juice and pop that he used to.
7: Okay, so here's the screenshot I was referencing, because somebody texted us this, and it's actually a screenshot from Bleacher Report's social media on Twitter and on Instagram. They cite Shams Charania of ESPN. I'm going to read this. LeBron James is willing to accept a minimum contract to play for a contender, per Shams Charania. He doesn't intend to make a financially driven decision. I said yesterday, and I believe you agree, and I don't want to put words in Mark's mouth, but I'm pretty sure Mark agrees. I don't see that happening. I don't even see him playing for the MLE. I don't think, and by the way, I don't think that's not even a criticism of LeBron James. Go get your money. I know he's got more money than the federal government. I'm just saying it would surprise me if LeBron takes a significant discount. So when I see this, you know, report from Shams, Matt, I can't help but think that has to be coming from like the PR team or something like that. LeBron James is not going to play on a minimum deal, is he?
13: No, he's not going to. That's one of those things that sounds nice.
7: Yeah,
13: because we
7: right.
13: all know, even if the Nets offered LeBron a max contract, he wouldn't go there. Why would
7: oh, of
13: he?
7: Course not.
13: Why would
7: right.
13: he do that? Because, like you said, he's got all the money in the world. And so I think that he can say that and still take more money than the minimum.
7: Well, see, here's the deal.
13: Something that sounds nice to say, but we'll see what happens.
7: I agree with you. Now here's, as I'm reading this, is there a contender that would bring him in? I see that's the catch there, is Shams is saying he would take a minimum deal to play for a contender. Well, okay, number one, who do you classify as a contender?
13: I don't think Golden State is a contender. I'll tell
7: no,
13: you that right now.
7: Heck no, and he's not taking a minimum deal there anyway. I mean, I would say there's a very small group of actual contenders. You've got you have to throw the Knicks in there. They're the defending world champions. The Spurs, the Thunder, possibly the Celtics if everybody's healthy.
13: Did you say Cleveland?
7: I did not say Cleveland. The hell with Cleveland. They're not a contender. Maybe Detroit.
13: No, but I do think there's a chance he goes there.
7: I think there is too. But I'm with you. I think this is something that sounds a lot better than what reality is.
13: I heard Matt that he and his wife were scoping out Nichols Hills, or was it Gallardia, or was it? I'm kidding. I don't want to start that rumor, Bill. But
7: well,
13: you know how that stuff goes.
7: I did.
13: Kidding.
7: I,
13: I'm kidding. I'm kidding.
7: I don't know.
13: Nobody's aggregating us anyway, but if you are, don't do it.
7: You know, it's interesting. Shams does a great job, and he's on top of everything. I'm not saying he's not, but sometimes you have to read Shams's tweets with your third eye a little bit. Because, like for example, his tweet about Hartenstein the other day, I don't know if you noticed this, and maybe this is looking...
13: Oh, it was total mush. It was nothing.
7: Yeah.
13: Yeah, it was... Yeah.
7: Well, I mean, his tweet was, you know, Thunder have agreed to, you know, bring back Hartenstein, bringing his total earnings to whatever the number was, $100-some-odd million, you know, over the last 5 years or whatever it was. And I thought, you're basically just greasing his agency, like, for the whole world to see. So, I'm not saying Shams doesn't know what he's talking about. He does. I'm just saying, add Shams to the list of when you see him tweet something. Ask yourself, why is he saying this?
13: It's probably copy and paste from the agent.
7: Yeah, well,
13: this is what you will write about.
7: Yeah,
13: it's all transactional. I mean, that's how he gets the stuff. Is he 2 minutes ago, the Magic and at Priority Sports, which is an agency, Mark Bartlestein and Reggie Brown finalized Javon Carter's new deal this morning. I don't need to know who Mark Bartlestein is, but because of Shams Charania, I do. So yeah, there's an element of that. Or like the mutual opt-out thing. Like, he tried to make that sound like this was like some brand new thing that had never been invented before. He's like, yeah, this is novel. That's new. It's like, no, all it is he's got a player option, and the contract is not fully guaranteed in the final year. That's what that is. It's not some new thing. He's just got an option, and his contract is not guaranteed. But they want to – yeah, he's got to make those agents feel good and feel validated, and that's what that is. So,
7: oh, and by the way, that's how he gets news.
13: Exactly. Like, you wonder why certain guys Like Woj, for example. Show me a LeBron scoop from Woj. You know, even when he was active, like he never really got a whole bunch of information.
7: Isn't
13: about
7: that
13: LeBron.
7: Interesting?
13: And then so his coverage towards LeBron, whenever he did kind of wade into the opinion waters, turned negative because mm-hmm. he was like, you know, I don't need to talk nice about this guy. I'm already kind of exiled from his camp. And so you notice Shams will he didn't even really does Shams ever give an opinion? I don't think Shams ever
7: gives opinions. I don't see a lot of it if he ever does.
13: Ever. No. I think he just kind of passes along. He's kind of, in a lot of ways, he's a mouthpiece for the agent.
7: Yes.
13: Or a mouthpiece for the team or, you know, whoever. He's not a capital J investigative journalist. Like, that's just not, I guess I should say capital I. But that's not who he is. So, yeah, it's a lot of nonsense a lot of the time. That's the latest, though, that I've seen from any NBA free agency is Javon Carter. With the staying with the Magic, I'm still kind of waiting to hear Matt on Jalen Duren. That is a tough decision to make,
7: yeah,
13: man.
7: Yeah, it is.
13: Kid is 22 years old. He was very impactful during this regular season and completely shrunk during the playoffs. I completely understand having questions about this guy being a max player. But can you convince yourself that you can be a better team without him? You know, that's. That a lot of teams don't have the pride to draft a guy, to develop him, to turn into a team that can contend, and then go ahead and turn away from a 22-year-old. So that's a decision that I'm glad that I don't have to make. But you know, there are teams, the Kings apparently want him. The Lakers said that they view him as a maximum salary level player. So we'll see what happens with Jalen Duren. I still think he's talented, but the postseason was extremely, extremely ugly for him. And then Jalen Brown, I think, is going to have a home somewhere other than Boston. What does that look like? I'm not sure. But I think that is so far down the road that both sides, Jalen Brown and the Celtics, would be better on moving on at that point in time. So that's the latest in free agency here today at Johnson's and Kingfisher. The drive is Forget the Nonsense, Drive to Johnson's, where you're going to find out why you get a dealer for life. What last season convinced NBA teams to do this season. Coming up next here on The Drive.
14: 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The U.S. is the favorite tonight in Santa Clara. Bosnia-Herzegovina has only been in one previous World Cup. It has a FIFA ranking of 65. But we've seen upsets in this knockout round, the penalty kick losses by both Germany and the Netherlands. Belgium and Senegal both won only once in group play. They play today in Seattle. Both teams didn't get that win until their last game, when they won by a combined score of 12-1. England and Congo DR meet in Atlanta. The game begins in 1 hour. England, two wins and a draw in group play. Congo DR served notice with that opening 1-1 tie with Portugal after a 1-0 loss to Colombia. That big second half with Uzbekistan to get its first ever World Cup win, and now a surprise appearance in the round of 32, but England a heavy favorite today. John Stashower, Westwood One Sports.
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25: Not all screen time is created equal, and a new study out of Sweden is helping us understand this even better. So researchers followed more than 20,000 people over nearly two decades and determined that passive screen time, like sitting on the couch and watching television, raised someone's risk of dementia. But if they did something active, like reading, puzzles, or interacting with other people, this same group of people saw their risk of dementia drop. Just like you got to put the work in to keep your body in shape as you age, you basically have to do the same thing with your brain. A couple things I have found to help: working to learn something new every day, whatever it might be, challenging yourself in some way every day, and really importantly, staying socially active. Some days that means meeting friends in person. Other days, maybe an email, a text, or a phone call. Just stay engaged. I'm Dr. Sanjay Gupta, helping you live a better life.
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0: realize they're not on the level of an OKC, for example, or maybe not even a in theory a level of San Antonio. But I look at a team like Minnesota making the move that they did. I look at Miami, taking the big swing for a team like Giannis Antetokounmpo. Toronto trade for Kawhi Leonard. I think some of these teams are realizing that if we are just good enough and we're talented enough and we can. We're not already in the hole, to where we're not going way over the second apron, and we're not getting our draft picks frozen, and losing access to the mid-level exception. And you can't combine players and trades like what happens when you get in the second apron. As long as you can give yourself some runway there, you can contend. And I think that's what you're starting to see. And I think that makes it a whole lot of fun in the NBA. If we're power ranking the league, I think your top tier would have to include San Antonio, OKC. I know people are not high on New York, but they just won a title. If
1: Right.
0: we're doing power rankings, that's worth something.
1: Yes.
0: But so right now the league is more wide open than ever, and I don't know what message needs to be sent after eight consecutive champions winning being different in the NBA for that to be the case. But it seems like teams are finally now coming around, and now they're taking some of these swings. And I think it's a lot of fun. They're realizing how open this thing is, and it's making it really competitive. So if a decade ago you were like, I'm tired of this dynasty stuff, man. I need the parity to come in the NBA like it is in the
1: You
0: NFL.
1: got it.
0: You got your wish.
1: Yeah.
0: But now I'm hearing people go, hey, there's no dynasties. Now this is a participation trophy, which is that's one of the most
1: hogwash.
0: Ridiculous takes I've ever heard. I love this era that we're in the NBA where teams recognize they can go for it.
1: Anybody who thinks a world championship in a major team sport is a participation trophy, offense absolutely intended. You don't know anything about sports. For anybody to call the Larry O'Brien trophy a participation trophy is laughable. And there's not even an explanation that will convince me that you know what you're talking about.
0: It came from Vince Goodwill, who's a guy who I've read his stuff before, and I've always thought, man, that's a guy who knows what he's talking about. That's a good writer. He does a good job covering the league. And I heard him say that, and I was just like, man, I would expect that from someone else, but not from me.
1: Yeah,
0: that
1: I would
0: is,
1: I would,
0: insane.
1: I would expect it from a dumbass. Text from the 405. This is interesting. Miami. If the Heat with Giannis and him and Bam, are they a contender?
0: That's another bromance there too, I think. LeBron and Giannis.
1: Yeah, right.
0: I think they like each other a whole lot. They need players. I guess LeBron left on good terms in Miami. I was kind of trying to think about that thing. It's not like he burnt bridges or anything. I don't know how much of a relationship they still have or how that even, plays into things. If he's being true about happiness being greater than money, then he would consider Miami. But they're not going to be able to offer him as much money as some of these other teams because of their cap situation. As much as they have tied up between Bam and Giannis, that's a tough sell. And I just don't think they're there. I don't think they're contending with some of these other teams that are potentially in the fold for him. So I wouldn't rule it out. I think any of these things are possible, but I think he's got more priorities, Matt, than just being happy and just winning. He's trying to make it sound that way. Mm-hmm. I think this is more complicated than that. It always is with LeBron James.
1: Well, and I'm not criticizing him for wanting to make money. I don't. There's nothing the matter with that. I just. I just don't buy he would take the minimum. I would be stunned, and we'll say, and we'll come on and say I'm dead wrong if he does. I don't even think he would take the MLE. I don't even think he would take the mid-level exception.
0: There's another conversation that's been happening around basketball that I've been missing out on, that I've been wanting to participate in. It's this word analytics, Matt, that I don't even know
1: Boom.
0: What it means.
1: No, I'm just kidding.
0: I don't even know what that word means because everybody uses it differently. And so it's become like kind of this meaningless word, like so many of them. Like I don't know what a liberal or a conservative is anymore.
1: Oh,
0: I don't
1: right.
0: know what the word woke means because people just use that and,
1: right.
0: and it doesn't mean it means whatever they want it to. And this is another one of those that's becoming meaningless because it means different to other people. It's analytics. I saw Jaylen Brown using his motivation. There was a number that said he was the seventh best player on the Boston Celtics. What number is that? What analytic is that that says he's the seventh best player on the Boston Celtics? If he can provide that number, I would like to look at it. I could say, yeah,
1: right.
0: that's pretty ridiculous. You are not. But I don't know what he could possibly be
1: sighting.
0: What could he be talking about?
1: Yeah.
0: You know, is it expected plus minus? Is it box plus minus? Is it win shares per 48? You know, is it PER? Is it like if we knew what number he was talking about, then we could probably talk about whether that was valid or not. But I think that's by design. I think he's throwing it out there. Analytics are not bad.
1: Right.
0: I can't stress that to people enough. Analytics are not bad. It's just information. It's just extra information.
1: It's how you use it.
0: Yeah, exactly. And if you're disregarding that information, then you're not working with a full picture.
1: Correct.
0: Of what you have, a full perspective of what you have there. But what you said there is exactly key to me, Matt. It's about it can't be gospel. You can't make
1: right.
0: every decision based on that. And there are some times where, yeah, mid-range shots are good shots to take. But I was watching this highlight reel, this compilation reel, Matt, of Kevin Garnett long twos. You remember that? Whenever he would shoot long twos.
1: Yes.
0: And when I say long twos, I mean like literally his heel is touching the three-point line.
1: 22-foot
0: shots. That is how long those twos were. And that is a shot that you don't see anymore because of the math, because of the numbers. People have realized, yeah, you just take one little step back and you get 33% more points for that. So, or 50% more points, I guess I should say. If you're taking a two versus a three, that would be 50% more. Anyway, excuse my on-the-fly napkin math here. But that is something that numbers have shown people. I think that's valuable. I think that was a valuable thing to learn that, hey, man, just you don't need to take long twos anymore. You can take threes. Do people go too far with it? Yes, absolutely they do. And I think when you're discussing a player, if you're only looking at it through that analytics lens, then you're probably missing, I don't know, 60% of the picture, probably even a little bit more than that, just by not watching them with your eyes and watching how they interact with the game. But I just feel like people leave out part of that conversation because they don't define what analytics is, and that bothers me, man. I mean, I think it's too general. I mean, numbers are important to have. It's good information to have.
1: I had not seen that Jaylen Brown quote. That reeks of him trying to be like Michael Jordan and just make up something out of thin air to motivate him, I guess. That's interesting. What analytic is he referring to? I agree with you. It's like, okay, if you can't just say, well, you can say whatever you want, but if you just say analytics,

0: There's no room for
1: anymore. And like you said, the long two, to me, you just brought up a perfect example of how you use the information. Because what you said is exactly right. There, in terms of efficiency, a long two, that especially that long of a two-point shot right in front of the three-point line, really doesn't make a lot of sense. You know, why not take a step or two back and take a three-point shot? However, I will counter that with one of the things when I watch a game that I absolutely cannot stand because I don't think it's good offense is when somebody gets the ball and they recognize where they're at on the court and then they like take a couple of dribbles to their right or to their left or to behind them. Like, in other words, what I'm getting at, Matt, is when I see guys having to think on the floor, I don't particularly think that's good offense. Because I believe that shots need to come in the flow of rhythm, the offense. Yeah. And so at times I think people use that information, but it negatively affects their actions on the court. Whereas what I think the better solution to that, in my opinion, would be to run your offense where that particular player is never getting the ball in that position. You see what I'm saying? Like, or as best you can. Like, in other words, have that player, if he's in motion, have him outside the 3-point line, or if he's in motion, have him closer to the mid range. You know, that's a perfect example of what you're talking about. Information's not bad. I mean, we've talked about this. Whether you're buying a car, buying a home, making a business decision, the more information you have, the better. It's all about how you use it.
0: Exactly. You still need to run functional offense. Numbers can't make up for that. And so, yeah, it's all about how you use it. We had a couple big deals go down while we were having this discussion, by the way. The first one we can tell you about, Sham Sharani reporting that Mitchell Robinson, coming off of a championship with the New York Knicks, is now going to sign a 3-year deal with the Boston Celtics. Mm-hmm. Mitchell Robinson to the Celtics. 3 years, $47 million deal with the player option. In the third, and then this one is crazy to me. The Lakers are acquiring Walker Kessler from the Jazz. Ready for this? Two unprotected first-round picks, 2031 and 2033. First, two first-round swaps, okay? So four total. They basically control their first-rounders through the years 2028 through 2033, with a couple exceptions in there. But and he's also going to sign Walker Kessler, from the Jazz, the center, a 4-year, $130 million deal with the Lakers. If he doesn't stay healthy, then that deal is going to be just brutal. It's going to be an albatross for them. But they had to overpay to get him.
1: Okay, so a couple things leap to mind here. Number one, Luka Doncic said he wanted to play with a center.
0: Yep.
1: Well, he got his center. The question is Walker Kessler really one of the elite centers in the league? What did he play, 5 games last year? You know,
0: he missed all season.
1: Yeah,
0: you know, I mean, he missed the entire season, basically.
1: Yeah, essentially missed the entire year. Now, his numbers have improved from his rookie year. His points have come up, like we said, in the very few games he played last year, he did average 14 points and 11 rebounds. The year before, he played 58 games for Utah, at least according to what I'm looking at here, 11 points and 12 rebounds. Luka got his center. I just don't know if he's necessarily the marquee center maybe that Luka wanted. And the other thing I would say is this. I don't know why I'm just now thinking about this. Any chance at all that LeBron made his wishes known yesterday because he knew he wasn't going to be back?
0: You know, that's what I was trying to express earlier. I think that was absolutely the case.
1: Okay.
0: Did you see that story about when they were pitching Luka on signing an extension, and they gave him a plan for the future that did not include LeBron James?
1: No.
0: So I think this has been a motion for a while, and him deciding not to return to the Lakers is like a face saving statement.
1: Yeah, it may and you did say that. I'm not trying to claim this for my own, but you did say that maybe this really wasn't LeBron James's decision.
0: I don't think that's the case. It might be mutual to some degree. You know, it might be like, hey, we're going to keep you around, but this is the number. This is the maximum. And he's like, all right, let me think about that. And then, okay, no, I'm not going to come back. And that can be, was that the Lakers' decision or LeBron's? That can be a little bit of both. So there's some wiggle room there.
1: And you're right. The Lakers under that scenario, the Lakers would have already known about this. But I also, I can't help, again, this is the conspiracy theorist in me.

0: It's probably wrong, but I can't help but find the irony of the day after his son's contract becomes guaranteed and we find out about it. Again, people can draw their own conclusions. Doesn't make me right or wrong, but I just find that very interesting.
1: No, the timing in life, there's usually fewer coincidences than we think there are. So the money for Walker Kessler, that's market. That is about what he would have gotten on the market, because that's what bigs like him are going for.
0: That is a lot to send back to Utah, though, man.
1: The Woo! Four first round picks, and two of those are swaps, but two of those are just completely unprotected first round picks in 2031 and 2033. Like, yeah, you better stay healthy. You need to stay healthy. So that, you know, that was something they probably had to do, but my God, that is crazy. And then that makes the Zubac trade make a lot more sense. What is Zubac's contract? Might rather have him for his money. Zubac is under contract right now, Matt. He signed a 3-year, $60 million deal. Ivica Zubac is. And people are wondering why the Pacers traded for Zubac. Well, that's the reason right there. He's a really, really good center who's on a very good contract right now. So that's, the money for Walker Kessler, that's probably about what he was going to get paid. But the picks, the trade, that is something that they're going to have to work for. And he's going to have his work cut out for him, Matt, because how many guys are going to blow by Austin Reeves and Luka Doncic on the perimeter?
0: It's going to be a few. Yes.
1: It's going to be brutal. So combination of the market being what it is, in a need being filled there for the Lakers, get him there. But he's one of the best defensive centers in the NBA when he's healthy. Walker Kessler is. So he's somebody who's going to be impactful for them. This is the Drive of the Sports Animal. We'll let you know of any breaking news in the NBA as we go along here. 405-900-9957. That's 405-900-WWLS. But when we come back, alongside your text messages, the internet doing what the internet does here on the Drive. 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
1: Welcome back. It is The Drive on Sports Animal. We're here today at Johnson the Kingfisher. We're getting some stuff done, man. We'd love to see you here. Forget the nonsense, drive to Johnson's. And you got your summer road trip coming up. Make sure that you get any service that you need taken care of, or, hey, just get an oil change and get that out of the way. That's always the thing with me, Matt, is I don't want to go and do it, but getting it out of the way feels good. And they've got an express lane for you. This is The Drive on the Sports Animal. Matt, I've been on the internet long enough, and the internet's been around long enough to kind of know how these things go. There's a cycle to a lot of this, and it's like, all right, somebody appears on the scene. We all love them. This person is beloved. Everybody follows them. Everybody tries to give them adulation and even helps them out in all this stuff. And then, very predictably, stuff takes a left turn, and then people turn on you. You jump the shark, and then people turn on you, and they never loved you. They never loved you. Now they always have hated you. This is what happened to Freddie. Remember Freddie, our fan from Germany with the World Cup? He has now deactivated all of his social media because people are harassing him and hating on him after his German team left. But this is a man who was hosted by Ella Langley. J.J. Watt put him up in a hotel room. I think Gordon Ramsay did as well. There's like a lot of people who are trying to help. And we never saw the dude's face, Matt. Remember having a conversation about that, about how he was anonymous? We never saw this guy's face. All because he came to America and fell in love with Taco Bell, with Waffle House, with Buc-ee's, with Walmart, and all of that. And people love this guy. Now they have turned on him. Now that the German team has gone away, they have all turned on him, and they've started hating him to the point where he deleted his social media. So that's the way it goes, man.
0: Well, that's no
1: just
0: good.
1: The cycle of the internet
0: now,
1: for you.
0: Okay, now explain again why have people just because Germany lost.
1: I think it is. There's probably not any real logic to it. It's just we saw too much of you. Now we're sick of you. Now we're going to turn on you. There's usually not a real why.
0: Yeah, right. Probably my mistake.
1: We see too much of you.
0: Yeah.
1: And now we're going to turn on you. It's kind of like sometimes that will happen with bands, Matt. Oh, I liked them before they got big, but now I hear them too much, and so now I don't like them anymore.
0: It's not cool to like
1: them. I think that's what happened here with Freddie, but. I thought that was fun, and he said he will carry on his journey despite the German exit, even though he has deactivated his social media.
0: Was that there? Did I see their coach, or was it somebody else that said we're no longer a soccer power? I thought I know I saw the quote. I was trying to figure out if that was from like their coach, but somebody was talking about Germany and said. Said, yeah, they're no longer a power in soccer. Like, I even, you know, made a poor joke, as I'm wont to do, yesterday with Brad and Kale. I don't know if they have all sports radio in Berlin, but can you imagine the phone calls they were getting if they do?
1: Oh, my gosh. Absolutely, they do. People screaming in German, which that's always kind of unsettling when you when you hear that. But no, I think they've been eliminated in the round of 32, or like hadn't advanced past the round of 16, and in the last three World Cups, I think it was something like that. So that might be the reason for that.
0: Okay,
1: Dexter said they found out that he lived in the U.S. too before, so he wasn't being truthful with his experiences. So yeah, you knew there was something a little strange there.
0: Somebody also texted from the 405 saying it was the German coach that said that. I thought, well, that's interesting.
1: Okay. That makes sense. There's a texter earlier that was wondering about the baby, an update on the baby. So we got the baby scheduled, which that feels so weird to say, Matt. We got the baby scheduled, but there's a delivery date, there's an induction date. So
0: right on.
1: It's on the calendar. It's on the calendar. It'll be late August. So that's what we got going on. And then all good with Rachel.
0: Well, good.
1: The trip was it was like a 7-hour drive to St. Louis.
0: Yep.
1: You obviously got to stop a couple times so you can get up and get the blood flowing a little bit, but it was all good. So everything's going extremely well.
0: Late August, that means he can make the Oklahoma UTEP game on Friday, September the 4th. He'll be ready to attend.
1: I will be watching so much college football as always, but this time with a newborn.
0: Yeah, that'll be something. It'll be awesome.
1: On the arm. So, yeah, that's the update. We are about a month and 3 weeks away. So it is coming before we even know it. We got so much stuff to do. It is not even funny. So, no, appreciate the ask on that. Another texter asked, where do you rank LeBron? Is he top 10 now? If not, what is he about? And so I kind of sat and thought, man, and these were the guys that came up are like for sure more impactful than LeBron right now. SGA, Jokic, Wimby, Brunson, Luka, Ant-Man, Giannis, Cade Cunningham, Kawhi Leonard, Karl Anthony Towns. I think all of those guys guaranteed more impactful. I think there's a couple more guys that left out. Devin Booker, probably. Scottie Barnes, probably more impactful than LeBron is. Jamal Murray, probably more impactful than LeBron is. I think he's probably closer to top 25, if not even top 20 for LeBron right now, which is pretty incredible considering his age, that he's still a great player. That just speaks to the talent level of the league, and it speaks to the level that he is still at, that he's even in the top 25-ish. Of the NBA, but no, that's about where he is. He's so impactful in every scope of the game. His defense has definitely come down a little bit. His offense is not quite what it used to, but he can still find ways and still has stretches of games and stretches of the season where he is just a killer. He can't do it for 48 minutes, and he can't do it for 82 games. But there's still some flashes there. He's definitely lost a step, but he's still crazy and impactful. So he's gonna help somebody out. I didn't say Tatum either. Tatum is definitely more impactful than LeBron James is. I was just throwing out some names just to try to get to 10, and I thought all those guys were guaranteed to be more impactful.
0: Speaking of the Celtics, they have added another player. You talk about the value of a veteran. Mike Conley has agreed to a one-year deal with the Celtics, only the 14th player in NBA history that will play in his 20th season. 38 years old, one of four players from the 07 draft. And how about this? There's four players from the 07 draft that are going to play next year. Kevin Durant's one, Jeff Green is one, and another member of the Thunder, not someone the Thunder drafted, but and I know Durant was drafted by the Sonics, but this organization, Al Horford is the other. So besides Mike Conley, the other three players that were a part of the 07 draft that are still active, two of them drafted by the organization now known as the Thunder, and one of them played here. How about that? That's interesting.
1: That's incredible. I'm just stuck on the fact that these guys were drafted in 2007 and they're still playing. That's
0: how about that?
1: Kevin Durant, 1,200 games later. Jeff Green, some 1,250 later. Mike Conley in that range as well. So yeah, that's crazy. That's crazy. Not a lot of guys in that draft class who even really got close to that. Joakim Noah feels like he's been out of the league forever, but he was a part of that draft class as well. Daquan Cook was a member of the Thunder once upon a time.
0: Oh my word!
1: Shout him out too. He was there. So Tiago Splitter, he's coaching now. He was part of that draft class too. So yeah, that is crazy. That is absolutely James on Curry was drafted that year late in the second. He didn't have any NBA career, but obviously people will remember James on Curry. Pretty crazy. 405-900-9957. That's 405-900-WWLS on the Johnny's Charcoal Broiler text line. Out of 405. Congrats to Matt on the little one to come. Just for future thought, he's going to have a terrible birthday for playing U Sports, with most having a September 1st cutoff. Yeah, well, that's all right. I think with my athletic genes, Matt, and Rachel's too, I feel comfortable saying that D1 baby, you know, I mean, that'd be great as an upside, but it's not, we're not counting on that, I guess, is what I
0: think
1: say.
0: With you and Mama Dante's genes, when he's 6 years old, he ought to play in the under 11 leagues. That's how good this kid is going to be.
1: Just have a terrible time. Cause that's what it's all about. It's like, you're not going to have any fun, but it's also going to be extremely challenging for you too. And you're not going to be very good.
0: That the other way, saying he's going to be so good that playing kids his age won't be any competition whatsoever. So I was saying he should play up in order to gain that competition.
1: We'll see. Reading, he's definitely going to be good at that. His mom's a librarian. Sports knowledge, you know, I'm hoping some of that can filter down, whatever I can give to him. But outside of that, you know, whatever, anything else is gravy. Do you think Westbrook will get signed this year out of the 405? Yeah, I kind of think he will be.
0: Yeah.
1: You're not worried that he's going to be a disruption or anything, which I don't. For everything you can say about Russell Westbrook, he's not a guy who people hate in the locker room or anything like that. They might sometimes not understand him. I don't think at this point in his career he's an incredible disruption or anything. And you look at a team like Washington, I know that they had some interest in him. We were having a conversation a little bit earlier about Kenrich Williams and the value of having veterans around. But you look at this Wizards team, it's a bunch of youngins around there. I mean, they don't know the first or the second thing about playing in the NBA. And beyond that, it has been how many years since Washington has had a winning season? It has been since
0: 73 or 74 years.
1: Yeah. Are we talking about the Generals or the Bullets or the Wizards here?
0: Right.
1: About the same for the Wizards and the Generals, at least. But since 2018, there's nobody still around on that team that Scott Brooks coached that is still around. And that's not a team that was a hugely winning team anyway. They just barely got into the playoffs with an over 500 record. So they don't remember how to win anymore. And that's important. Just having those guys who can be an on-court coach. So the answer to the question is yes. I do think Russ will get signed this year with somebody. All right, we'll take a timeout here from Johnson's of Kingfisher. Forget the nonsense, drive to Johnson's. We'll have Gideon Hamilton from the Middle of the Day Show join us next here on The Drive on the Sports Animal.
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1: We are officially in the midst of NBA free agency. A couple of the latest big deals to come down the wire. Walker Kessler, former Jazz center, has been traded to the Los Angeles Lakers for a whole bunch of picks, and the Lakers gave him a big deal. 4 years, $130 million for the new Lakers center, one of the best defensive bigs in the league. But he's been injured. That'll be interesting to see how that deal holds up. And then Mitchell Robinson, a bit of a surprise here. He is going from New York now to Boston. That's just a free agent deal, not a trade. He signed a four-year, just under $50 million deal to sign with Boston. So a key player on that Knicks championship team is now going to be playing for the Boston Celtics. A whole bunch of other deals popping off this morning that we can get into here. World Cup. USA tonight versus Bosnia. That is a 7 p.m. start. We are about 5 minutes into England versus DR Congo on the round of 32. This is now the knockout round, so we'll be waiting, and the pressure really, really amps up on these games. I know Matt Meyer was happy last night. That Mexico triumph 2-0 over Ecuador. We've got a lot to talk about with Gideon Hamilton, who's with us today. Hello, Gideon. How you doing, man?
0: Matt, great to be with you, although I was a little bit intimidated when I saw there was nobody on with us. This is, for people that didn't listen during the season, I basically got dominated for 9 consecutive months by Matt Ravis on air during our Thunder broadcast. It was like a Wimby Chet thing, and now I have some soul searching to do during the off season. So
1: need a sports radio psychologist. Now we can get you one. You're at Oxgate Pools today, by the way, and I'm at.
0: I'm scared after what Blake Griffin had to say. I'm scared they might give you my info.
1: Okay, I thought there was like a patient,
0: yeah.
1: Or
0: apparently
1: doctor, patient confidentiality.
0: Maybe that expires like 5 minutes after the meeting, according to Blake. For people that didn't see this, he says, I do not meet with sports psychologists because I got out of a meeting with one, and then I heard him talking to one of my coaches about what I said.
2: Oh, my gosh. Are you? I hadn't seen that.
0: Yeah. Yeah.
1: That's just a straight up spy. So, yeah. That was really crazy. So you don't want that situation. No, not at all. So no, we got a full ring to work with, my friend, today. So we'll see what we can.
0: No, this
1: get
0: is
1: into
0: gonna this is gonna hour. Be great. We got stuff that just happened in the last 15 minutes or so. This is awesome.
1: What about that Walker Kessler deal? Because I know people see that and get sticker shock. Less so even for the couple of picks that came across, and more so even for the contract that he just got handed by the Lakers. What do you think about that move?
0: So this is a very personal story for me, Matt Ravis.
1: Okay.
0: Something that I can provide some personal insight on because I drafted Walker Kessler in fantasy last year. And it was solely for blocks and rebounds because that's the kind of player that he had been. And in the 5 or 6 games that he played, it was obvious that he had been working on his range. And you saw him practice that before he would play games against the Oklahoma City Thunder in the building. But I really wanted to see more of him a season ago to see if that was just a hot streak or if that was real. Because if it is real, then this is a bargain, what they got him for. Now, it's not going to be real to the degree that it started out, because he was shooting like 75% on threes. But the year before that, he took like maybe 30 or 40 threes the entire year. And so it was obvious that he could step out and hit some with confidence. And if he has added that element to his game, which already had that strong foundation of he's not going to get pushed off the ball too much and he's going to be able to block shots, then you have a guy that is incredibly valuable, especially with the other playmakers that are on that team. And he's not alone now. They just signed Sandro Mamukelashvili from Toronto, who had a breakout year with them a year ago for 4 for 52. That's not bad for a player like that. And so that's just an insane front court upgrade over what we saw them have in the playoffs a year ago. Is it a championship contending? No, of course it's not. But they're getting as good as they possibly can be. And with that dimension of being able to spread the floor, Matt, I actually prefer him over a more proven player in Jalen Duren, because I think we have a feeling of what the finished product is going to be with Jalen Duren, whereas this kid I think still has some room to grow.
1: If that shoulder injury doesn't recur, and I know that's something that's bothered him, and sometimes going back to college, then he has that range. He's already one of the better defensive centers, and they had to. This is somewhat similar, I think, to the Isaiah Hartenstein thing for OKC. Is they had to overpay to go and get him potentially. But as Gideon said, if he can shoot, then that's not necessarily going to be an overpay at all. So there's some upside there. Lakers also have a couple more deals coming down the wire here. They're working today, Gideon. Quentin Grimes. That's not a bad running mate for Luka. 4 years, $60 million.
0: No, that's good. That's a good price. When Philadelphia had major injuries a season ago and he got run, he was really, really good. When they cycled him back into a bench role, he was really efficient. And so I think that's going to be good defensively is the only thing where you worry about that. But that's some more shooting. It's some more consistent shooting. I mentioned the Mamukelashvili trade. He's a guy that was really efficient with his minutes a year ago. And so yesterday, like the Mamu and the Quentin Grimes deals, those were pretty much done because we knew they could sign those guys and still have a $41 million max slot. And so you started to kind of do the math on what that meant to the rotation and guys they couldn't bring back, like Hachimura, for instance, who's obviously headed elsewhere now. But I like the makeup of that team. It's just that Marcus Smart departure really, really hurts them where it matters most in the playoffs, and that's on the other side of the ball.
1: You got a couple guys in Luka and Austin Reeves up front who, yeah, can't keep the ball in front of them. So that would be my big question for them. They've also added Colin Sexton, which, you know, two-year $19 million. That's not a big difference maker. I'm assuming that's probably the same feeling you got. But, yeah, it's not as if these deals all just came together right now. These are probably done a week ago. They're probably just waiting for the LeBron decision to be announced and then move on from there.
0: Those, however many the limit is that you can televise games, those Lakers games, I can tell you next year, they're all going to be a lot of fun to watch, even without LeBron there. I don't think anybody is cycling back on, well, LeBron's gone, are we going to show the Lakers as much? The answer is yes. This is going to be an extremely fun team to watch next year.
1: And this is now a team that's Luka Doncic's team. I mean, he told them what he wanted, and they went out and got those guys. So they'll be fun. They've made this season very interesting, and I thank them for that. I also thank the Timberwolves, because I don't know how good they're going to be, Gideon, and I don't think they're a team that's going to be hoisting the trophy, but I think they'll be interesting to watch and talk about, for better or worse. And then Toronto making that swing, too, for Kawhi Leonard. I thank them for that, because I think that's another very interesting trade.
0: Yeah, first of all, with Minnesota, we didn't have an opportunity to talk about this yet. LaMelo is always going to be a little bit of a head-scratcher, but, man, when it works, like when it is working the way that it did for the last 30 or 40 games for them a season ago, then there is some brilliance there. There's also some times where you watch them win a game and you're like, man, if it wasn't for him, they'd be winning by, you know, 15 instead of 7. But, I mean, that kid is really, really gifted. And the main objective there, whether it's dictated by Anthony Edwards or just management kind of feeling for him watching during the postseason and later on in the season, it's we got to get guys off of him so that he can operate. We're talking about getting defenders off of him so that he can operate and be a better version of himself. And he was excellent last year, but that's what LaMelo Ball does. That's another team where it's like, okay, what's left around them? And that's where they still need to make a move in free agency here. And I don't know who's going to be left, but they have to have another front court body. They can't operate and win with what they have left on that roster. And then we'll talk about Kawhi and the Celtics and this other stuff. But I was curious your thoughts on the Minnesota trade. And then on Charlotte, it seems like they do have, and this worked for them a season ago, but it seems like they have a lot of role duplication out front. And when you're hitting 22 threes a game, that's great. And when you're not, it doesn't look that good. But they don't have Kobe White can handle the ball. Brandon Miller can handle the ball. It's not the old days with John Stockton where you have somebody dribble the ball up the floor. All of these guys can handle the ball and play make, but they're not as gifted in that role as LaMelo was.
1: It's just so dynamic. And a guy like that, yes, he's going to make mistakes with the basketball, but one thing you always know whenever you go up against him and you play him is he's going to put pressure on you. He is going to take that shot. You have to always consider what he is going to do, and that does lead him to mistakes at times, but I think that also puts so much pressure on the defense, and that'll help out Ant-Man. Charlotte, I think, is building pretty smartly. I think they could probably use another perimeter defender. I think Naz Reid makes a lot of sense for them. Now, I'm really interested though in this Raptors team. I kind of fell in love with them last year with some of the guys they have. I thought Murray Boyles was a really good selection for them. I think Scottie Barnes is a player who does not get talked about nearly enough in this league. And I think that Gideon, more importantly, the idea of Brandon Ingram is always better than Brandon Ingram in reality. So I didn't mind this trade at all for them, even though Kawhi is aging.
0: Yeah, you got a guy. Brandon is perennially injured as well, and we need to keep that in mind. And some of that has not been his own fault. It's been some circumstance there.
1: Blood clot, however, I think, at one point in time.
0: Yeah. However, you know, Kawhi, when he's on, he's still one of the I really mean this. He's one of the top like 10 to 5 players in this league.
1: No doubt.
0: We forget about him because of the Clippers and because they didn't do much. And you look back at the Kawhi era and say that was a failure. But a lot of that was due to lack of availability, whether it was from him or from several teammates at a time. Because you look at what he did last year. How old is he, Matt? Is he like mid-30s now? And what he did a season 35. Ago, he scores almost 30 points a game. And he's just a tick under 50, 40, 90. That's Durant stuff. I mean, that is... you know, the ultimate NBA tier level stuff at this age. So when you take that name off the back of the jersey and you look at here's player A, here's what he did last year, you take that deal 100 times out of 100, period.
1: It's so fun that they're reuniting. I was so disappointed with that Giannis trade just because I thought Boston was a way more intriguing spot for him. And I think Miami will be okay, they'll be fun to watch. And none of these, a lot of these teams are not complete yet. You know, you were talking about Minnesota.
0: Right.
1: I was kind of wish casting LeBron there just because I'm like, man, if you really want to go to play to a team that you think you can help contend, and that may not be the front court answer you were talking about, but I think he would make them better. But I think these teams are, I sense this, maybe I'm wrong in this. I sense that these teams are realizing, hey, this is the parity era. Like, we need to really go and contend and build up these teams because we can, with a key injury or two, be right there and have a run like the Knicks did.
0: Yeah, and, you know, I want to circle back to something I said about Kawhi, where you make that trade every single time you're offered it. It is to win now because the draft capital that they gave up was substantial enough, and I'm still trying to wrap my head around what the new rules would be. And so when you see, oh my gosh, you know, they didn't even have to give up a player for Walker Kessler, or they didn't even have to give up a player. They gave up this draft capital. I think we look at that in a traditional sense. Let me not speak for you. I am looking at that in a traditional sense, and I'm like, okay, that's not bad. Unprotected first round picks. Well, I mean, if they have him, they're obviously going to be a lot better, and that means that the pick is not going to be as good. I probably need to start conditioning myself, and it'll help after we see the first go round of this. Like with this Clippers pick next year with the Oklahoma City Thunder. So, like, the Clippers get back a couple of, you know, Garland's still there, and they're not going to be terrible. They're probably going to be just bad enough to be in the play-in, or maybe they'll just be on the outside of the play-in looking in. Well, that pick for the Thunder all of a sudden is just as good as any of the rest of them. And so I need to wrap my head around, okay, it's not just those first three or four picks or whatever for these teams. It's when you give away a first-round pick now and you barely miss the lottery, that could be the first or second pick in the draft. And so I'm going to be hit with the harsh reality if, you know, Kawhi misses 25 games next year and Scottie Barnes goes down with an injury and the Raptors are just okay, you know, a year or two from now or whatever it is. And one of those picks that they gave up is, you know, all of a sudden it's the second or third pick in the draft and they, you know, barely missed the play-in or they were in the play. You know what I mean? So I think that's going to be interesting to watch develop. Yeah.
1: If you're the Clippers, and they need, I mean, good Lord, you need all of the draft capital you can get. Where does that leave us with the investigation, too? I was just wondering about that. Do you make that move if you are Toronto not having a good idea of what could potentially happen there? Or do you, you know, what I think is they probably have a pretty good idea of where this is headed, which is to say probably much of nowhere, or could Kawhi duck punishment? Does that mean anything as far as the investigation to the potential cap circumvention?
0: You would hope so, and maybe that's why the Clippers have started to stockpile as many first-round picks as they can. Part of that is just smart business, but part of that is what if they know that they're going to get docked three first-rounders, and they need all of the picks that they can get. I'm still not sure on this. We know if it was the NCAA that they can retroactively punish teams and organizations after players leave, but that's the way it should work. Everybody that was in charge of this thing is still there, and so if there is going to be a punishment, you would hope we would at least see that soon.
1: Yeah, no, you would think so. And then he signs a contract extension with them, and so this is the final year of his deal, in which he's going to make $50 million. But they. Am I making that up? Did they give him a contract extension?
0: Who are you talking about? Kawhi?
1: Kawhi, yeah. To the Raptors. Are they...
2: I don't think they've given him the extension yet. Okay. Didn't he say...
0: He said that it was one of the few places that he would agree to an extension. Yes. Yeah,
1: that's
0: if it was
1: where
0: offered
1: I got
0: and everything went good.
1: Okay, so no news yet, but he's an unrestricted free agent after this year. Just something to think about as far as that deal goes. If anything else pops up, we'll break in with some breaking news and let you know. Because it's coming hot and heavy right now. I mean, there's a lot of stuff happening in free agency. The Lakers just made 5 different moves, if you didn't hear. Walker Kessler is one of those. Also bring in Quentin Grimes. So they're really building this team around Luka Doncic right now and still waiting to see what else can come down the pike for OKC. This is the Drive on the Sports Animal. We are here today out at Johnson's of Kingfisher. Forget the nonsense. Drive to Johnson's where you're going to get a dealer for life. Great service department out here as well. If you've got a summer road trip coming up, they'd like to get you in shape and ready to go. Gideon, where are you hanging out today?
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1: Can the USA find their winning form again over Bosnia in the knockout round? We'll give you a little scout on what the USA faces this evening in the World Cup. 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
6: 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Third day in a row, triple header of round of 32, win or go home games. Monday produced those two big upsets, Germany and the Netherlands, top 10 teams that lost in penalty kicks. Things went more according to form yesterday with the wins by Norway, France, and Mexico. See what happens today. England certainly favored to be Congo DR. They're about to start in Atlanta. Belgium with a FIFA ranking of 8. Couple of disappointing games, but still able to win its group as it today takes on Senegal. The U.S. favored tonight. Fallon Balogun was asked about dealing with the pressure to win.
7: Yeah, I think everyone has the experience of playing, you know, everyone has the opportunity of being out there, you know, in front of the fans and experiencing the pressure and the atmosphere and, you know, the occasion. So I feel like that prepares us in the best way possible to go out there and be united and be together.
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11: A Better Life with Dr. Sanjay Gupta.
12: As someone who's been married nearly 25 years, I'll tell you, there's a lot of great things about having a spouse. And according to a new study out of the University of Miami Health System, marriage might even be linked to a lower risk of cancer. Why? Well, the researchers said people who are married are less likely to engage in risky behavior. They're more likely to get a nudge to go to regular preventive medicine appointments and screenings. And they have a partner to share the load of family obligations, household chores, and finances. 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
4: Since I saw it, that I'm not reading about some theory about, you know, was Captain Clark's therapy court mandated, or did he actually go of his own free will, or when did he actually become Captain Clark in the back room? So, you know, it'll stick with you.
5: I'm so glad you explained that, Matt, because I was afraid you were going to say, when you looked over into the right field bleachers and saw the tarps off guys, that's when you thought about Gideon, and I was really worried about that for a minute.
6: Well, I wasn't going to say that, Matt, but now that you've said it, and the uncomfortable truth is out there.
4: People don't know this, but there are a lot of Thunder fans that obviously know this, but whenever the Thunder fall behind by 12 or more in any regular season game inside Paycom Center, I take my shirt off and start twirling it around, trying to rally the team and the crowd. And typically it works.
5: Well, you sucked in Game 7, I'll tell you that.
6: It didn't work then. It absolutely did not work then. You probably didn't hear my story earlier, Gideon, about buying tickets for our entire group to the Cardinals game and then realizing as we're scanning in the tickets that I bought them for the next day and not the day of.
4: Oh, my gosh. Oh,
6: that
4: wow.
6: It was one of the dumbest, idiotic mistakes I've ever made. That also worked out perfectly because the guy was just he looked around, he looked at the stadium and saw that there was like 10,000 fewer people in there than there should have been, and he was like, yeah, you guys can just go ahead and go on through. Like, it worked out so well. So that was
4: hopefully
6: that was
4: some good karma is coming that guy's way. We'll say that.
6: There needs to be, man, because I don't know if I had that necessarily, you know, so I don't know where that came from for me. This is the Drive on the Sports Animal. Really looking forward to 7 p.m. tonight, where the U.S. have a chance to move on and advance in the knockout round of the World Cup. And they'll be playing Bosnia, where they are decent favorites over Gideon. But then I look at this stat about Bosnia. I don't think they're going to be easy. And there's no such thing as easy in the knockout round, by the way. You can win, you can lose to anybody. They have conceded more than one goal one time in the last 10 matches. And so if you don't score multiple goals, you're probably bringing this thing to extra time, and you have a chance to lose it in penalty shootouts. And that is what I'm worried about, Gideon, because they are a good defense. As I mentioned, they don't concede a whole lot of goals. I'm a little bit nervous about this tonight. How should I feel about this?
4: I think you should feel fine. I think it's going to be two out of the last 11 games that they've conceded multiple goals in games. You left out war-torn Bosnia, where tensions still... still high 30 years after the Bosnian War. That's the way that I characterize them when I see them in the bracket. But I just think the United States has shown a lot of firepower. And if they score early the way that they've been in this tournament, then I think that puts just a lot of pressure on Bosnia, especially in a knockout round, to open things up with how they do. They can't play in a shell anymore, and that's just going to create other opportunities for the United States. So I like the USA a lot in this game. I think they win this game by multiple goals. If they lose with the draw setting up as well as it possibly could for them, cup played in their home country, there have been some really disappointing moments in U.S. men's national team history. We know about that, and chief among them was not qualifying for the World Cup, so this would not be worse than this, but how deflating this would be against an opponent that's ranked outside the top 60 in the world. You're on your home field, so to speak. So this is a golden opportunity for the United States, and I think they're going to take advantage of it. And real quick, I wanted to point out to our listeners, DR Congo has scored against England, so they lead 1-0 33 minutes into that match. That would be another massive upset. So if the Bosnians need a little bit of a lifting confidence, man, if Congo could pull off that upset, then they got to be thinking, hey, maybe there's something going around in this tournament. We can make this happen.
6: Is DR Congo, who is the fan who like stands like a statue the entire game? I think it is.
4: I didn't see that.
6: He's like their most famous fan. Oh, it is. I'm not going to attempt to say his name or butcher his name, but he calls himself the living statue, and he just stands there with one arm raised for the entirety of the 90 plus minutes of the entire match. And that's just all he does. He doesn't move. He doesn't react to anything. He just stands there.
4: Yeah, so if I tried to keep my arm raised for about 5 minutes, I would have to have some kind of big time financial or culinary incentive on the other side of that.
6: Or like there's like with a guy who lives in like India or wherever, I don't know, somewhere across the world, who's just like been raising one of his arms for like 30 years or 50 years or whatever. I don't understand that guy. I don't know how you could be that guy, because I gotta fidget, man. I gotta move. So thanks for the update on that. You're right. I probably shouldn't be nervous. And there's no world where they underestimate Bosnia because they didn't qualify for the World Cup in recent memory. The U.S. didn't. And so, right. You know, they're not in a position to overlook anybody. And you're right about the possession, too. But, you know, just like one counterattack, you know, one set piece. And they do. I know Ed Dzeko, he's their best player, is 40. But he could still be dangerous there.
4: And by the same token, if the United States does have an opportunity or two in the first half and they come up empty on those, again, this is not what I think will happen, but if you're going into halftime and it's still zip-zip, then I think the Bosnians start to feel better about what their game plan is. And then you're at the mercy of, we see this in sports all the time, if it's a close game in the third or fourth quarter, when you're at the mercy of, and how important goals are in soccer, you know, just some kind of breakdown leading to a one-goal deficit, you might be going home. So I think it's really important. And you know what I think about starts in sports. You know, I think a lot of that is over.
6: Penalty kick, I was watching that in an Uber, the Germany-Paraguay penalty kick situation.
4: Yeah.
6: That was crazy. And I always find myself rooting, even against my own heritage at times, for underdogs. And so I thought that was a bunch of fun to watch too.
4: No, that was incredible the way that unfolded, because Paraguay was up by so much in the penalty kicks. It was a formality that they were going to win by the end of the fifth. It was just who was going to make it. And the fact that they blew it, then you emotionally think, okay, well, this is it. This was their chance. Germany's obviously going to win this. And we're talking about within the span of, you know, 9 or 10 minutes of real time, where you're talking about some of the most significant sports moments in your country's history. The emotional swings that you had to go through during that time. It's a shame that these games end that way.

0: Still a 1-1 tie. Not good for our Netherlands guys, though, against Morocco. Shouldn't overlook Morocco at all, but another penalty shootout loss.
1: But, I mean, look at it this way. Maybe an asteroid will hit the Earth one day, and I won't have to deal with the pain of being a Netherlands fan anymore. You know?
0: On the bright side.
1: I'm at least, holding out for that possibility. Look, there's whoever wins this match that is going on right now, Norway, and I'm not a huge fan if Argentina would win it again, but I would accept that as a necessary evil over basically any other result that could happen in the World Cup. I think it'd be a great story for the United States to advance, but I have my favorite teams, Netherlands chief among them, so now I'm kind of circling around looking for another pick.
0: So help me out. I know you guys, you're good at this, Gideon. Help me out with the bracket here. They would play, not to look far ahead, the U.S., if they won tonight, the winner of Belgium and Senegal. Does that sound right?
1: Yes. And okay. That game will be later on today. Belgium is a better team than the United States is, but they have not played well in this tournament. And so, we talk about this all the time. It's kind of when you play a team, when you catch them. Now, Senegal's a pretty good side. So if Belgium beats them like 3-1, 3-zip or something like that, then maybe they found something. They're playing good at the right time. But that's why this bracket sets up so well for the United States. And then you're looking at probably Spain, Portugal, or Croatia in the next round. Chief among the favorites there would be Spain. But not to look too far ahead, but that's kind of what the USA has coming up. It'd be Belgium or Senegal in the next round.
0: And one more St. Louis thing is we were right across from the ballpark. It's called Ballpark Village. There's like a little, it's called FanDuel Live. It's like Texas Live where you can go, a very communal space, a lot of bars everywhere, a lot of food everywhere. And you would think it was not a St. Louis Cardinals game taking place in that stadium, but a Colombian World Cup match, because that is how many fans were there.
1: Cool.
0: And end up learning that there is a large portion of Colombian people who are in St. Louis. It's a very prominent part of their population. But Gideon, it was like 2 hours before the match, and they were, I mean, they had the vuvuzelas, they had the drums, they had the chants, they had the rave music going on. It was a party. That's probably why I bought tickets to the game the next day, as I was too busy partying. But it was crazy there. It was really fun. It made me want to root for Colombia.
1: That's great. And you can tell like who in the neighborhood, like just a few doors down from us, had a big Scottish flag out the day that they played, and so you kind of learn more about your surroundings a little bit too. Colombia is going to play Ghana, and they've got if they can get through that one, Switzerland or Algeria the next round. So Colombia could make a deep run in this thing.
0: It'll be a lot of fun to watch, and a couple weeks away from concluding that tournament, so the stakes will amp up as we get closer and closer to the finals. What is going on at Aquascape Pools today, Gideon?
1: Whether you have a pool already or you've always wanted one, Aquascape over here off Britton Road is the place for you. And if you're hanging out at the pool or you're just scorching this summer and we haven't even already hit the peak of what we're going to see a little bit later on, you're thinking, man, I wish I had a pool. Now's the great time to start the process of designing and building the pool for you. And they have a design studio with a bunch of awesome concepts out here, both in their showroom and just outside that you can take a look at. I think you'll really, really love those. They're open Monday through Friday, 10 to 5, and on Saturdays, 9 to 2. Close on the 4th, of course. But you can come in, have your water tested. 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They have a loyalty program, so you can earn dollars off when you make purchases if you already have a pool. And the other thing you might be interested in is their Maytronics Dolphin Robotic Cleaners. So if you love your pool, but you just wish you didn't have to clean it every day or every week or how often you do it, they can help you out with that and make your life a lot easier here at Aquascape Pools. Matt?
0: Sounds awesome. I'm here today at Johnson's at Kingfisher. We'll tell you about that after this quick timeout. 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
14: Back, it is the drive on Sports Animal. I mean, that's almost too easy, but I appreciate the gimme, Matt. A little bit of Tears for Fears. I don't know if you know this, Gideon. I was in a punk band at one time called Jerry Ghouls. Not Gary Jules, but Jerry Ghouls.
15: You're serious.
14: Positive. I would never lie to you.
15: Well, do I wish that I was at one of your shows?
12: Doesn't sound like it.
14: Yeah, I know. I mean,
15: he can sell me on the fact that no, we're pretty damn good, and we had a pretty good run versus we're just kind of screwing around.
14: We had a lot of fun though. That's what counts.
15: Okay.
14: The thing about playing loud is it doesn't matter how many mistakes that you make as much as if you're playing soft. So that's why we played loud.
15: Yeah.
14: This Lakers thing is crazy with the Walker Kessler thing. So they don't have control of their first rounders for the next 7 years, and they have about $475 million committed over that time frame, in even a little shorter than that time frame, between Luka Doncic and Austin Reeves and Walker Kessler. So it's hard for me to imagine this team getting a whole lot better unless they can find some value somehow, some way. And so I look at this team and I think, yeah, they're not contender status necessarily. They'll be fun to watch, and they'll be a team that is pretty well built around Luka Doncic, but I still don't feel like they're of championship caliber, and kind of fail to see how they would get there.
15: Well, I mean, what's the alternative? Is to
14: Luka goes? Just,
15: well, I mean, trade him or just burn through him. It was to try to get as good as we possibly can, and we can look at that and say, hey, that's misguided. You should have brought in just a little bit more defense on this team, but that's not the way that they saw this. They said, hey, we're going to have a guy that we think is going to be a premier rim protector, and that's what we're going to kind of base our defense around. And their defense was a little bit better toward the end of last season, so we will give them credit for that. But it's, you know, these teams are trying to get as good as they possibly can, and if we want to, you know, shower praise on the Brooklyns of the world for just being bad when they know that they have no chance to compete with, whether you think it's Oklahoma City or New York or whatever the case may be, that's fine. But, you know, you got to commend these guys for taking as big a swing as possible. The problem that you're pointing out is, hey, this is the team. You're probably not going to be able to make a trade, especially as cap strapped as you are, unless it works out perfectly with somebody else. And you're also not going to be able to get better in the draft if you do have one of those years where a couple of guys get banged up, you finish just outside the play-in, or maybe you just make it, and all of a sudden that pick translates into something really, really good. So as far as a, hey, this is your team moving forward, it's an exciting team, but yeah, it's not a championship team.
14: But the new lottery odds, you know, maybe you could maybe take that risk. But there's objectives here, and yeah, winning a title is good. But keeping the superstar around that can even give you a chance to win a title is, you know, that's kind of you gotta take the first step before you can take any other one. So I understand that, and yeah, I'm not gonna laud anybody for sitting back and being cheap and not trying to contend. I at least will understand it, but they don't deserve credit. I'm just trying to size them up as a contender.
15: Let me ask you, because we weren't on the air together, the Morant thing, you initially you look at that and you're confused, and that is solely because of the character issues, and that's even before you look at the money, which in practicality is the weirdest part of that with the way that Portland operates. And then the other somewhat significantly strange part of that is, what does that mean for the basketball fit? And I guess that means Drew Holiday is on the outside looking in, and he could be, you know, a significant player for somebody going into next year if they choose to get rid of him. But if they come back with all four of those guys in uniform in October, then this is one of the strangest moves that I've seen in recent memory in the NBA.
14: Yeah, man, and I think most people are down on John Morant. You know, what comes to mind first is like the off the court stuff, but it's only because of how he has played on the court that's been like the centerpiece to that conversation. And so I don't see him shooting the ball with a whole lot of confidence. I don't see him making the same highlight reel plays that he used to make. What, you know, if that's a lapse in athleticism due to injuries, or I don't know what that is. Maybe that is the off the court stuff weighing on him. If he can recover some of that form, and that's the bet that the Blazers are making, then that's a really, really exciting, highly dynamic backcourt. I don't see how Drew Holiday fits in there, and so I think that he's probably a candidate to get traded this offseason. Mm-hmm.
15: Yeah, and that would be that's one of these under the radar moves that we're looking at Denver with a couple of their guys. And again, it's really, really hard to trade guys when you're over the cap like they are. There's just not enough teams. There's not enough options to go around for you. But that's one of those guys, you know, that you look at like an Aaron Gordon or Jamal Murray or a Drew Holiday that aren't the best players in the NBA, but if there's a really good fit with somebody else, then they could be a difference maker. So I'll be interested to see what Portland does.
14: When you think of Portland, you probably think of five other names before you get to Scoot Henderson, but like, where does that leave a guy like him? Because I think he still needs to continue to play, to develop, and at least try to figure out what kind of player he is. But where, if Drew stays around, you know, how does he fit into that thing? So that was really interesting trade.
15: And part of this was due to injuries, but then it felt like when you watch that team that Denny Avdija had the ball in his hands 95% of the time last year.
14: And I'm
15: sure he appreciates that the burden will be alleviated in that way, but it looks to me like he is a guy that probably operates best that way. And so you kind of wonder what that's going to look like and what that's going to mean for his growth. Hopefully he gets even better, but I think that's going to be kind of a square peg, round hole.
14: I agree. No, I completely agree. Not a whole lot of talk about the Thunder, just because I think there's only a couple moves potentially left to make. The Kaysen extension, and if there is a Dort trade in the offing, or maybe they just keep him and enroll into the season that way. But most of their work has been done. Now you wait and see around the league.
15: Let me ask you this on Dort. I'm still like 55-45 on him getting moved, just because I can't imagine that they would pay $80 million this year to a guy that his play in the playoffs has been, and I mean minutes in the playoff, have been really sporadic, and also a guy that they're not going to get anything back for. Because I really don't know if they would. He'd be valuable as an expiring contract going into, you know, February or whatever that is. But do you really want to disrupt the team in the middle of the season based on what's happening there? And so I still am leaning toward him getting dealt. I don't know with these Lakers moves, as they were seen as a potential landing spot for him, if that would be that obviously would be less likely now and it would be somewhere else. But I just, for that much money, for what it does to them for the apron, like literally if they move him, they get under. If they don't, they stay over. And so yeah. I just still think that it makes too much sense to deal him.
14: He provides so much value for this team. You never have to think about who's going to guard the opposing best player. I know the friendship with Shea, and I know Shea would like to have him back, but keeping him around is going to shorten this team's window. And so I suppose you could trade him during the season, but like you said, do you really want to disrupt that? There's options. I feel like this happens probably. I'm not guaranteeing it, but it happens, and it might happen later in the summer when there's some team that's looking around and struck out on a couple guys, and that might be the target at that point in time. But this half-court offense just moves so much better whenever he's not on the floor. I understand you want to play him with Shea because that's how you can kind of cover that up. But when the ball is in his hands, it's apparent that is what the other team wants, is for him to put the ball on the floor and to try to make quick decisions. The three-point shooting is too... It's there's too much variance there. It's just not something that you can rely on in a seven game scenario. So to me, these are all reasons why, along with the ones that you laid out, it would be logical to trade him. But they've got options. They certainly do.
15: Yeah.
14: Big thank you today to Johnson Kingfisher for having us out today. Gideon is out of Aquascape Pools. If you'd like to go see him, I appreciate him. So middle of the day show's coming up next. What do you guys got coming up, Gideon?
15: So we got a couple of great guests. David Cobb from CBS, who covers college sports for CBS. He's going to talk to us a little bit about his thoughts on the draft. We're going to talk about the new 5-for-5 eligibility rule and who are the schools that are going to benefit from that, and who are the schools that probably wish that rule was not passed. And we'll also talk about a recent article that he put out about first-year coaches in the Big 12, and there are plenty of them, and they're pretty intriguing cases. And then Joe Masato is going to join us at about 1 o'clock, and we're going to fight for about 17 minutes.
14: Fantastic. No more, no less. Exactly 17 minutes. Well, I'll be tuning in. Sports Animal app and the podcast page if you want to listen live, but you're out of your car or want to listen later after the fact, it'll be all on the app. Thank you, Matt Meyer. Appreciate you, man, especially on a day like today where you're dipping and dodging. So need his help today. Appreciate Jay Pitts as well here on site getting us set up. And big thank you again to Johnson of Kingfisher for hosting us. 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
27: Well, folks, looks like we're smack dab in the middle of off season, counting down the days until kickoff and pretending to be mildly interested in baseball again.
28: Yay!
27: Sure, we've got a bunch of soccer to watch, but it just doesn't hit the same. 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They're going through it right now, filling their days, trying to find new hobbies. They tried reading books, but it's a little too highbrow for them.
28: Huh?
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15: Hey, it's just past noon on a Wednesday, and this is the Middle of the Day Show on the Sports Animal. Gideon Hamilton in for Mark Rogers today at Aquascapels. We'll be telling you about them and the amazing concepts that they have as we move forward throughout the show today, and it's a packed one. Gosh, we got a lot of stuff to talk about from free agency. Got a World Cup shocker maybe in that we're in the midst of. David Cobb from CBS is going to join us coming up here in just about 20 minutes. Talk some college sports, dive in some college football, including an article he wrote about the Big 12 lately, and we're just about to turn the corner from the free agency market to some college football with Big 12 Media Days coming up next week, and then the SEC Media Days soon to follow as people start to get geared up for fall. And then at 1 o'clock, we'll talk Joe Masato, the Thunder decisions that are maybe still to be made in the offseason, some other free agency moves that stand out, and we'll talk about college football with Joe as well, as we always love visiting with a great columnist from the Oklahoman. How's everyone doing? Happy you're here today. Jay Morgan Harder is back inside our Sports Animal Studios. My last day with you this week, J-Mo, so we're going to try to pack as much as we can into today's show. And let's go ahead and start off with the big news of the day, and we'll try to pack as much as we can in here. But the Los Angeles Lakers making a multitude of moves to fully form their new team without LeBron James. They've acquired Walker Kessler from the Utah Jazz for unprotected first-round picks in 31-33, first-round swaps in 28 and 30, and Walker Kessler is going to sign a four-year, $130 million deal with the Los Angeles Lakers. They also bring in Quentin Grimes, who's a really talented perimeter player and shooter and scorer from Philadelphia, who's thrived there when given an opportunity to play when a lot of those guys have been hurt, unfortunately, over the last couple of years. Sandro Mamukelashvili is a guy that played in the Spurs system, really played well with Toronto a season ago. Jakob Poeltl got hurt, and so his minutes extended, and he really made the most of those as a guy that can stretch out and play the four or the five at a pretty good size. And they also bring in Colin Sexton, a little bit more bench scoring. Still worried about the fact that they let Marcus Smart go and that they don't have a lot of defensive fortification, if you will. But still, this is going to be a really, really fun team to watch. We can talk about Walker Kessler here first because he's the most significant piece of this. He would be the rim protector out of this group. It's something that they've been sorely lacking for the last few seasons. And especially with that front court that's so offensively minded, those guys are just not really strong defenders. Talking about Doncic and Reeves, and they've dealt with injuries as well. You want to be able to have a backstop with those guys. I really like this kid, big time stiff factor out of Auburn, because he didn't spread the floor. He just a dunker, a rebounder, and a shot blocker, and that's what it looked like he was going to be in his first years at Utah. But J-Mo, watching him the first half dozen games last year before he got hurt, it was obvious he worked on a 3-point shot. Is he going to be a, you know, 65 or 70% shooter from three, whatever he started off the season being? No, but he shot with confidence and he shot well. And I think his game is evolving. I think you're getting him at a good age in his development. And I think this was a better move than Jalen Duren for a team that's out there, because I think this guy has a bigger upside and he can help in a variety of different ways. So what do you think about the way the Lakers are doing? We can fight about this, or maybe we're on the same page, but does it get them to contender status? No, but in terms of, you know, taking as big a swing as they could and identifying some needs, I think they did a good job.
5: I'm going to tell you what, I think it does take them to contender status. Like, I'm not saying their roster is as good as the Thunder or the Spurs for that matter, but like, when I'm thinking contender, like, I'm not really, I'm thinking more broad terms than that. Like, you know, you get to the playoffs and you got a chance. Colin Sexton's a great defender. Now, like, does he turn the ball over a little bit? Absolutely. Will he force some bad shots? For sure. But you're talking about defensively to pair with Austin Reeves and Luka Doncic. He's a great defender. Kessler, even though he's added the three, the thing that makes him so attractive to me is he still matches up well, really well with fives, man. Like, all the big bangers in the league, he is the perfect size, build. He can go head-to-head with them. And then you got Jared Vanderbilt, too, who's already on the team. He's a great defender. Mm-hmm. I love Jared Vanderbilt, too. This is an awesome team. I didn't even mention, see, you're a pro. You never stumble over Mamukelashvili. And that is a pro's pro right there. That one always trips me up. He's a great addition as well. And then, like, underrated that kind of went by the wayside and all this is Quentin Grimes, who I've really been a big fan of since the Knicks. Talk about 3-and-D. He comes in a Christmas Day bet. The best Christmas Day bet you can make is Quentin Grimes to hit a couple threes. And you'll get plus money on it. He'll come in, bang, bang, and then go right back to the bench again. But he's a really good defender. God, I went on and on right there in my talking, but also in my notes this morning. I was so excited about all the Laker additions. They've really accrued some talent here. And in the course of 24 hours, basically, where LeBron says, I'm not going back there, to adding all of these pieces, who knows what's going to happen with Rui either. I really like the moves that the Lakers have made here.
15: Yeah, Sandro, 52% last year from the field, 39% from three. You're going to take that. He's not the best rebounder in the world, but he can provide a little bit of size and toughness. But again, both of those guys can spread the floor the way that a guy like Jalen Duren cannot. And so I think that's helpful for them. And so at the very least, this is going to be a team that you're going to have to play well to beat next season, if they are all intact. And that's the best you can hope for when you lose, you know, an all-timer like LeBron James and you lose your best defensive player in Marcus Smart. You want to try to be as good as you can. I think they've put together some nice pieces there in Los Angeles. And then some other news from today. Mitchell Robinson, who people might remember from that finals run last year, or this year, I should say, against the New York Knicks, has agreed to a 3-year, $47 million deal to sign with the Boston Celtics. Knights. And what this does for Boston is really one of the only things that they were missing a season ago. Nemias Queta was, you know, a great discovery for them and played heavy minutes for them at that center spot, but they really do need some front court depth. The Vucevic thing just did not pan out. I think he's still got some good basketball left in him, and I don't know if people saw this, but he went back to Orlando for like $3 million. I think that's an insane value. His career is not dead by any stretch of the imagination. I think he can still do some good things. Not going to be a double-double machine like he was in Chicago or earlier in his career in Orlando, but the guy's very, very skilled. But Mitchell Robinson going to Boston, again, neither of these guys are going to be able to spread the floor, but they do provide some good rim protection, some great rebounding between the two of them, and that's important for a team that is so perimeter-oriented, and you want to try to get as many second chances as you possibly can. What did you think about Mitchell Robinson and Mike Conley going to the Celtics?
5: Oh, you slipped a little Mike Conley in there going to the Celtics as well. the wily former Memphis veteran there. I love Mike Conley. He's one of my favorite players. He's the reason I wore number 11 in college. I love Mike Conley so much. That's an aside. Love Mike Conley. I love Mitchell Robinson going to the Celtics, pairing him with Queta. I just call him Queta. How do I pronounce his first name? Nemias, is that right?
15: You got it. Okay. You nailed it.
5: Yeah, I love that. And, like, I'm not as concerned with spreading the floor. Look at the Thunder loot. I mean, obviously, you know, like, there's mitigating circumstances with Jalen Williams out. Largely, you can put the Thunder losing to the Spurs on the Wembanyama factor. You can put the Knicks winning the championship. Jalen Brunson was awesome. Karl Anthony Towns was a force to be reckoned with in a lot of ways. That was a difficult matchup for them as well. Center, and then you got the Jokic's of the world, the Embiid's. I can't talk enough about how valuable I think centers are in the NBA. And with this addition of Mitchell Robinson, you've got depth that no other team has, where you can be very physical and bang and match up with every center in the league for 48 minutes of a game. And I love that so much. And then look at all the depth they have defensively, too. Like, obviously, there's the star potential that's up in the air right now. That has been talked about to death. But, like, rookie Hugo Gonzalez last year, 19-year-old from Spain, he comes in that matchup with the Thunder down the stretch of the season. He guarded Shea for, like, the entire fourth quarter. A 19-year-old kid matched up with Shea and guarded him excellently. You don't see young players, especially rookies, teenagers, play defense of that caliber in the league. Usually defense is the last thing to come, and he's awesome. You got the kid from Arkansas that I always forget his name that comes off the bench for them. The Celtics are matching up defensively. If they could just quit shooting a million threes a game and start taking the ball to the basket, I think defensively they can match up with anybody. I love this addition. I cannot talk enough about how much I love what the Celtics are doing.
15: Also, some under-the-radar moves. Norm Powell won his ring in 2019. Now he's just about making as much money as he possibly can. That's why he signed a two-year, $45 million deal with the Chicago Bulls today. And the Pistons get some front-court depth with John Collins. We got the report. I think this was right after you went off the air that the Pistons announced they were making Jalen Duren the most lucrative offer that they thought was possible. And so now I don't think anybody's going to be able to pry him away for that. So if you keep him, then you need something else in the front court that can play off of him and maybe spread the floor a little bit. That's John Collins for Detroit. That was one of their weaknesses a year ago, is they didn't have as much shooting and the ability to decompress things when Jalen Duren was on the floor. And so I think that move helps the Pistons, who I still am completely – I know why they were better last year. I just don't know why they were so much better last year. And I think some of that was the Eastern Conference landscape, and part of that was Cade Cunningham really flourishing into the superstar that he now is. I think Collins will help them. I don't know if that's going to be to a better record than they had a season ago, because I think some things, like I said, fell into place, but it might make them actually a better team. What do you think about the Collins and Powell moves? Those are two of the latest as well.
5: Well, I've had to get myself, you're bringing up a tricky subject with John Collins. I've had to wean myself off of John Collins. I found myself to be a John Collins addict when he first got in the league, and I've had to temper myself, so I can't speak highly enough about John Collins. I'm still concerned about the five for them, because John Collins is very undersized, but talk about a guy with immense skill. I mean, he's unbelievable. He can put the ball in the basket in a thousand different ways. He's awesome, albeit a little bit undersized. The one that I like Norman Powell. I think Norman Powell still has some good basketball in him. Even like he did, he is kind of chasing the money. And maybe I've been listening to too much Chicago sports radio because I like the Bulls, man. Like people here are intimately familiar with Josh Giddey, and you got the Bouzelis kid. Caleb Wilson seems like a really good draft pick for them. Patrick Williams is still on a good contract. I like the Bulls, right? I forget who the one is. I guess you got Josh Giddey could be your one. I can't remember who the one is. There's another really good player. Regardless, I'm optimistic about the Bulls. Maybe not to like be a competitor to win the East or anything like that, but talk about you're turning on League Pass every night and you want to watch a team that plays good brand of basketball and is going to be fun to watch. I think the Bulls qualify immensely in that regard.
15: Yeah, we finally found something that we're diametrically opposed to, so I don't know if we're going to ESPN this, although I did appreciate the fact that you said there are a lot of people around here that are intimately familiar with Josh Giddey. I don't know if you meant to say that, but I'm sure some people raised their eyebrows at that, if not kind of swerved a little bit when they heard that one. But Chicago, to me, can he make them back into like that, continue the Billy Donovan era, even though he's not there and they go 40-42 the way they seemingly do every single season, then maybe they're on that path. But they got rid of a lot. Remember, they got rid of Dosunmu and Kobe White a season ago, and those guys were a big part of that team. I'm not going to be a big believer in the Bulls this season. They got off to that really hot start a year ago, J-Mo, before they started to flounder and kind of end up where they always end up. And I can't imagine that they're going to be much better than that. And the other factor that is going to play into that is that the Eastern Conference has gotten better. Now, part of this is guys are just kind of changing teams within the Eastern Conference, but I do think it's going to be harder to win some of those games against some of those teams that are toward the top of the Eastern Conference than it has been in years past. What else do we have today? We're still kind of monitoring what Oklahoma City is going to do with Lugans Dort. We still don't know what's going to happen with Kenrich Williams, even though they declined his option. We're waiting to see. Maybe somebody might be interested in him for like a $7, $8, $9 million deal. Not anything that's going to break the bank, but I think he could be a guy that could really, really help elevate a team. And wouldn't be surprised to see him go elsewhere. Also, wouldn't be surprised to see him return to Oklahoma City on a sweetheart deal. DeAnthony Melton has returned to the Golden State Warriors for $11 million deal. You look at when Golden State plays well, he is usually healthy, and so he's going to be a part of that team moving forward. Don't know what that signals for LeBron James. We had an opportunity to talk about this a little bit yesterday, and we'll dive into this a little bit more in depth later in the show after we have David Cobb from CBS on coming up here in just a little bit, J-Mo. But since we talked about that and we're confronted with the news that LeBron was no longer going to be a Laker, any thoughts on where he might end up?
5: I am most optimistic about Golden State. I don't think it's a coincidence. It's the first one to kind of drop in terms of like hinting. Perhaps that could be a lot of situational awareness from the Golden State side. I tell you what, I was listening to Miami Sports Radio this morning, and they're very optimistic he goes back to Miami. I understand
15: really?
5: Why. I understand why you might be, though, because he's already been there. You know, so like that's leads you. It seems like all three. The one that I'm most confident in, Golden State, probably should be the least optimistic. He's from Cleveland, and he's already played in Miami, so it seems like he already got a little backyard favoritism with those two that Golden State doesn't have. But I just feel like if you're LeBron James, that's the one that you want to set yourself up to play for. I think you said yesterday it's like generational names playing together could be very attractive for him, and I that seems like the most beneficial both ways. It seems like there's a lot of pitfalls that could happen going to Cleveland and Miami.
15: Yeah, we'll continue to talk about that. And if you have a genuine interest, if you're not one of those 0, 1, or 2 guys out of 10 on LeBron, maybe you're a LeBron fan or a Lakers fan, or you're just an overall fan of the NBA and you're excited about the prospect of him going to a new team and what the fit would look like, go and give us a text on our Johnny's text line, 405-900-9957. Where do you think LeBron ends up? Where would you like to see him end up? I think there's a lot of interesting seeing possibilities. And people in Minnesota think, well, maybe there's a chance. People in San Antonio think, oh my gosh, just imagine if we had LeBron on this team. Those are a little bit more remote than the ones that we're talking about right now. But man, in this league, you just never, never know. We're having a great time out here at Aquascape Pools. And now's a great time to start the process of designing and building your pool for great family time next summer. So if you're just baking this year and you're thinking, man, I wish we had a pool, now is the time to go ahead and start designing, planning, get this thing going for next season. If you already have a pool, they have the Matronix Dolphin robotic cleaners in stock with rebates that you can take advantage of here. Several models on site, and they've got a try me option that allows you to try one of the dolphins in your own pool, so you can come and check that out for options. So if you don't have a pool and you always want one, this is a great place to come. Aquascape Pools, if you have a pool but it's just a pain in the butt cleaning it, this is the place to come. Any kind of supply that you need for your pool, they have the new Ledge Lounge furnitures in stock and ready for you. They also have a bunch of stuff in their showroom to check out, just general supplies you have. If you've never been out here to Aquascape Pools, you owe it to yourself to come out here. Just off Britain Road in OKC. Coming up next, David Kopp from CBS talks some college sports with us. 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
7: 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England and Congo DR in Atlanta. It was an eventful first half. Just 7 minutes in, crossing pass to Congo's Brian Sepenga. He booted it in, his first goal. 23 minutes later, a great save by the Congo keeper on an English header, and then a stop on the goal line by a Congo defender. Congo had a great chance to extend its lead late first half. A shot that hit the side of the post. And then Harry Kane, the English star, was denied just before halftime. Kane earlier thought he should have gotten a penalty kick. He did not. At the half, in a surprise, it's Congo DR 1, England 0. Belgium and Senegal will be up next from Seattle. And tonight in Santa Clara, it's the U.S. and Bosnia-Herzegovina, whose star is its 40-year-old captain, Edin Dzeko. 73 goals scored for his country, although none in the group play games. With a soccer update, John Stanchauer, Westwood One Sports.
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32: A better life with Dr. Sanjay Gupta.
33: When you need your body to perform, but some of your muscles are having trouble, other muscles can sometimes help compensate. This is a great thing short term, but long term it can lead to serious and even chronic aches and pains. So if you've got nagging stiffness or irritation somewhere, don't push through it. Try to figure out why it's happening and how you can correct it. Strength and conditioning specialist Dana Santa says, performing exercises at a deliberate tempo makes it easier to notice when the wrong muscles are taking over, and also gives the intended muscles a chance to engage before that compensation kicks in. Dana suggests that starting with primary movement patterns such as squatting, hinging, pushing, pulling, rotating, and core can help make compensation easiest to identify and to address. I'm Dr. Sanjay Gupta, helping you live a better life.
15: Pools off Britton Road here in OKC. Jay Morgan Harder back inside our Sports Animal Studios. Right now, we say hello and thank you to David Cobb. Does a great job covering sports for CBS. A ton of college basketball and football. And David's been generous with his time with us on occasion before, and so we appreciate him stepping in again. David, how are you doing this afternoon?
34: Hey, what's up, guys? Living the dream, watching a little World Cup, and, you know, trying to stay busy. It's the off season in college sports, but these days there's really no such thing because if there's not a season to be preparing for, then there's a court case to be monitoring or something. So, yeah, you know, you kind of got to be a legal expert, too, these days. So I wear many hats.
15: It does seem like that. I've got three for you, and then I'm going to hand you off to Jay Morgan. The first thing I wanted to talk, the last time you were on, you were kind of a draft expert with us, and I wondered if anything stood out to you from the draft. I know from following your timeline, it was how the complexion of the draft is changing with college eligibility and things of that nature. But it, just overall, the 2026 NBA draft feels like one that we're going to look back on for a variety of different reasons.
34: No doubt. Don't get used to the depth, the quality, the impact of future drafts being like the one we just had, because It doesn't matter where you picked in the first round of the 2026 NBA draft. You got a player who you feel like can really help you, really contribute, and make an impact. So this was a special draft. And, yeah, like you look at the impact of the one-and-done freshman stars in this draft. I mean, the first eight players off the board, one-and-dones, right? And so that's going to be uncommon moving forward because of this NCAA eligibility rule. But it sure was nice this past college basketball season to have the impact of these freshmen and then to have a lottery that, I mean, the possibilities are endless and easy to get excited about whoever you came away with. You know, obviously Oklahoma City coming away with a Daimara, right? Like another another big-time towering presence there and somebody who will help them defend Victor Wembanyama more effectively than perhaps they were able to in the Western Conference playoffs.
15: David Cobb is our guest from CBS. I want to talk to you about one of your recent works. And, again, everybody check this out, cbssports.com. But you talked about the new 5-for-5 rule when we're talking about eligibility and, you know, the lack of redshirting and things of that nature. Can you explain that for our listeners? And I know you wrote about some of the teams and some of the universities that are going to benefit from this versus the teams that did not want to see this rule implemented.
34: Yeah, it's big time. Basically, we're going back to basically what we had coming out of COVID, where everybody's going to get an extra year. And so during those COVID years, when if you had been on a roster during the 2020-21 season, it didn't count against your eligibility. And we saw all of these fifth and sixth year guys playing college ball, you know, into their early, in some cases, mid-20s, and that's kind of going to be the norm moving forward because you're not going to have red shirts anymore. Medical red shirts are no longer a thing. You know, on the football side, we became accustomed to you get to play up to four games and preserve your red shirt. But what happened is a lot of times players would play in those four games, and then they would go to the staff and say, all right, I need more money, or else I'm going to shut it down. Or it doesn't matter how much money you give me, I don't like my role, so I'm shutting it down, preserving a year of eligibility, abusing the redshirt rule as it was intended, and then going and entering the transfer portal without having burned a year, right? So they could go to another school, get the role, get the money they wanted. Well, this will eradicate the abuses of that redshirt rule in football. And then on the basketball side, it's just going to make the sport older again. I mean, like we were talking about with this past year's draft and all the freshmen who shined in college basketball this past season, not going to be the case moving forward. One, the next couple of freshman classes are weaker. Two, you're going to have fourth and fifth year players dominating the landscape now. Coaches are going to try to get older. They're going to try to have fifth year guys on their team. And that's going to really diminish the impact of freshmen, kind of like the impact of freshmen was diminished in 22 and 23 and 24 when all of these older guys who had that extra year of eligibility from COVID were still around. We're basically just moving to a permanent version of that. And so, yeah, there's winners and losers. There's draft impacts in both the NBA and the NFL because a lot of guys who we thought would be in the draft in 2027, they're going to say, well, if I don't really get the grade or the feedback that I want, I'm just going to come back to college, play another year, make a meal in college, and then come out in 2028, right? So these next couple of drafts in both sports probably going to suffer quite a bit because of this rule.
15: Also, last one from me, David, before I hand you off to Jay Morgan here, another one of your recent pieces from just a few days ago. And again, you check this out at cbssports.com in its entirety, but we're going to ask you about a couple aspects of this. Your roster grades for first-year coaches, and of course, we're intrigued by this here in the state of Oklahoma because there are a lot of Oklahoma State fans that are excited about the arrival of Eric Morris and also about the arrival of some of the talent that he brought with him from North Texas. How do you see the situation at OSU this year?
34: Yeah, I think they got a chance to be a thorn in the side of pretty much everybody who they play. I mean, I'm not expecting a big time, like breakthrough playoff type of season from Oklahoma State year one of a new regime. But the thing that obviously you love about what Eric Morris is doing is he's bringing Drew Mestemaker with him. He's bringing Caleb Hawkins, who ran for 1,400 yards as a freshman last season. He's bringing that guy with him. In addition to like Wyatt Young and a couple of other really quality receivers who helped put that North Texas offense on rocket fuel a year ago. And so the offensive floor for Oklahoma State, year one is pretty high. I mean, defensively, we'll see, right? Don't know if they've got the horses there yet to like really contend with the big boys in the Big 12, but I mean, the schedule is pretty favorable. So like, obviously you got to deal with Oregon, and that is what it is. But I mean, from a Big 12 perspective, you don't have to play BYU. You don't have to play Utah, Arizona, TCU, both missing from the schedule. So, you got five Big 12 road games, and that's not the favorable end of the draw, but the caliber of opponent is such that I would expect Oklahoma State to be pretty competitive in the Big 12, and I wouldn't rule out a bowl appearance. And if you make a bowl game in year one when you've got Oregon as part of your non-conference schedule, my gosh, like that would be an incredible accomplishment. So, you know, I think that's you know, within the realm of possibility. I wouldn't necessarily say that it's likely. I haven't looked. I'm sure the books probably have them at like 4.5 for a win total, you know, and I get it. They're coming off of a one win season with a relatively young and relatively unproven coach. But when that coach brings a 4,000 yard passer, a 1,400 yard back, a 1,200 yard receiver with him, you got to feel pretty good about their chances of at least being competitive.
0: Hey, David, it's Jay Morgan. Let me crack my knuckles here. Also, that win total 5.5. Don't think I haven't looked at it yet. I have a question for you kind of along those same lines. So, like, we're talking about coaches that have gone from lower-level schools to higher-level schools. In basketball, it seems like that's a recipe for success. They bring their whole roster into them, and that continuity kind of travels well and leads to immediate success. That's kind of the theme of your rankings here is new coaches bringing their rosters into their new schools, albeit some from the same level, some from different levels. So, does that school of thought still exist in football as well? For instance, like you mentioned, Oklahoma State with North Texas transfers. Can we expect them to go

0: that conversation as well. But, you know, even though maybe Oklahoma State and Eric Morris, like, they're not bringing in proven power four level players, I think this is the way to go in this era over the alternative, which is going out and hiring the hotshot coordinator or going out and hiring the retread who's been out of the game, you know, because we've seen it. We've seen Kurt Cignetti take James Madison transfers, immediately mold them into a playoff team, and then win a national title in year two. So the more cavalry, the more continuity you can bring from your prior school, from your prior staff to your new institution, the better chance it gives you to be good out of the gate. But if you're a coordinator, you're not going to have as much of that luxury. Sure, you might be able to bring a position coach or two from your old boss. Maybe you'll bring a handful of guys who you recruited from your old school. But by and large, you're not going to be able to bring the same level of production, of talent, of coach, you know, from your prior institution. And so I think that's why you saw the American basically get raided this past cycle. I mean, you mentioned Alex Golesh going from South Florida to Auburn. You've also got John Summerall going from Tulane to Florida, Eric Morris, Ryan Silverfield, both bumping up in the world from the American to Power Four jobs. And I think the thought process is kind of what you laid out there. It's, all right, well, what can you bring with you? And that's the route they've chosen to go. Now, the others who we'll see, right, it's the Kentucky bringing in Oregon's offensive coordinator, Will Stein, Cal going with a coordinator from Stanford as well, and Tosh Lupoy. And then, of course, in the Big 12, like Colin Klein. And granted, he's got a lot of history at K-State, but he was just a coordinator at Texas A&M, so he's not bringing – you know, a ton of Aggies with him, right? And then, you know, the other one who I'll throw in there, Pat Fitzgerald's been out of the game for 4 or 5 years at this point, and he's going to Michigan State. He's a great coach, but he doesn't have a prior school to or really any current connections within the sport to tap into. So we know he's got a great track record at Northwestern, but in this era, I think the safer bet is the established head coach, regardless of what level he's coming from. And certainly with Eric Morris, you saw what he could do. You know who he's bringing with him, and that gives you a lot of confidence that, all right, maybe we're not going to be the next Kurt Cignetti story, but we can sort of copy the blueprint there and be better sooner than maybe we could be if we went with a developmental hire.
1: David Cobb from CBS Sports joining us. I want to dive in a little bit deeper. I read his article, Grading College Football Rosters for Year One Coaches, on CBSSports.com. You should, too. It's a great read. And one of the schools that you mentioned, kind of one of the better grades you gave any of these schools, not the best grade, but one of the better ones, should be of interest to people here locally. Week two for Oklahoma, they go to the Big House and play Michigan. You gave them an A-. A lot of people are kind of down on Michigan, but you and Phil Steele are not among them. Their Vegas win total is set at 8.5, and it's heavily juiced to the under, though. You said, quote, the rushing attack could be one of the best in the country. You like the quarterback that's coming in there. What's your confidence level in Kyle Whittingham's Utah transfers on defense, and what should OU fans expect when the team heads to the Big House?
0: Yeah, it's going to be a battle. It's going to be a war. You look at how talented that Oklahoma defensive front is, how good they look up front, and then you look at what Michigan's going to try to do. They're going to try to run the ball 45 times. Like, they've got a 1,000-yard back returning, and then they've got Savion Hyder, one of the highest-ranked running backs out of this freshman class. A heck of a 1-2 punch there. And then the other fascinating aspect of it is, with Bryce Underwood back at quarterback, we know he's got some of that dual threat potential. And then he's got a coordinator now coming from Utah who ran the heck out of Devin Dampier last year at Utah. Makes you wonder, is Bryce Underwood going to be a 1,000-yard rusher at quarterback in this new Michigan style, this new Michigan scheme? Or are they going to try to protect him? Are they going to try to keep him in the pocket and diminish the amounts of hits that he takes as the prize sort of highly invested future of the program there? So, you know, we don't know the answer to that yet. We might not know the answer to that by the time Oklahoma and Michigan play in week two, because it'll still be so early. But they've got a lot of buttons they can press within that run game, which makes it a really fun battle against that highly touted Oklahoma defensive front. So, yeah, I mean, Michigan defensively, I think they're going to be pretty salty again. Whittingham didn't bring like 25 guys with him from Utah.

0: but he strategically plucked a handful who will be really productive on the defensive side of the ball. So I don't really have many concerns about Michigan defensively. The concerns with Michigan are sort of what they have been for the last few years. It's, do they have the playmaking at receiver, the passing game, the downfield attack that you need? If you fall behind by a touchdown or by 10 points in a game and you got to start throwing the ball around a little bit, can they do that effectively enough to surpass that 8.5 level sort of trajectory there? So, yeah, I mean, I don't think Michigan's going to be a slouch or a pushover. I think they're a playoff contender with Kyle Whittingham, a veteran, established, successful head coach in there. And they didn't lose, you know, the entire roster like sometimes you see, especially after a kind of controversial coaching change there that led to you know, a complete cleaning of the house almost in terms of the staff. So they did a good job of keeping who they wanted to keep, adding some of the better players from Utah, and I think Michigan's going to be right there in the hunt.
1: David Cobb from CBS Sports joining us, me and Gideon here. I have one more question for you, and now it kind of changed the way I'm going to ask it, because I just discovered that you're living in Kentucky now, so maybe you got a little hometown bias even though you're a Tennessee grad here. Kentucky is an OU home game is the reason I ask, and it's the week after the Texas game, kind of a trap game there for OU. You said, quote, Will Stein did phenomenal work in the transfer portal. Kind of sounds like home cooking if you ask me, David. What key additions, though, did they make that led you to such a confident statement, and what do you expect to see from them this season? Win total set at over 4.5 wins, by the way, especially in that trap spot with OU.
0: Well, it's just going to be a totally different version of Kentucky than what we got used to seeing under Mark Stoops. I mean, they were abysmal offensively the last couple of seasons, and now you've got a quarterback whisperer with a high upside quarterback in Kenny Minchie, who he pushed C.J. Carr at Notre Dame until the very end in that quarterback battle last season. Ultimately, Kenny Minchie was the backup, but he's got a lot of potential. Then you add in probably the best offensive line transfer class in all of college football, headlined by Lance Hurd, who was the highest-ranked left tackle by some services coming over from Tennessee, a couple of other big-time O-line transfers as well. This Kentucky team, they're going to have the ability to score points, and that was not true last year. It was just not true. Defensively, that's where I have my concerns about Kentucky. I think, you know, you're going to see them give up a 40 spot, you know, a couple of times in this coming season, just because you got a totally overhauled personnel group there. Their highest investments were made on the offensive side of the football. So buckle up. That's going to be a different sort of Kentucky team. And, you know, if you turn the ball over against them a couple of times, give that offense a few cracks at it, well, now all of a sudden you're going to be in a fight in that game. And so, you know, a long way off, but if John Mateer takes care of the football and limits his turnovers, you know, I think Oklahoma will be able to score enough to get out of there with no sweat. But if you mess around a little bit, that's a Kentucky team who might be able to punish you offensively in ways that they couldn't before.
2: David Cobb from CBS does a great job covering college sports. As you said, it never stops, man. You do an awesome job. Really appreciate your time this afternoon, and hopefully we can catch up with you some more on down the road.
0: Yeah, absolutely. Thanks, guys.
1: Thanks, David.
2: You bet. David Cobb there from CBS. Having a great time at Aquascape. We'll tell you all about it when we return. You're listening to the Middle of the Day show on the Sports Animal.
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0: Hey, just past 12:45 on a Wednesday. Is that like 98 Eric King there,
1: right,
0: or maybe a little bit later?
1: He nailed it.
0: Gideon Hamilton, J. Morgan Harder is back inside our Sports Animal Studios. I'm at Aquascape Pools today. Man, some awesome, awesome designs and concepts they have out here. Come out here and check it out. We'll tell you about some of the great deals they have as well. Right now, though, we need to tell you what's going on in the World Cup. This is insane. So DR Congo led almost all of this game, J-Mo. I don't have it on out here, but they were up 1-0. I want to say going into – it was at least 70 minutes into the game. And they now trail as we head into stoppage time. I saw the looping pass in. Harry Kane somehow found the corner with the header. How did England pull ahead in this one?
1: To two Harry Kane goals, as a matter of fact. One in the 75th minute, one in the 86th minute. Unbelievable job by England to come out here. They have obviously full momentum right now, have pulled ahead. And they're continuing to hurl shots in on offense. They are not content to rest on their laurels. They want to stick it to Congo for making their people sweat for so long. They are really pushing the envelope here.
0: Okay, I'm going to try to find the footage of this second goal. That first header is all over the place. So I'm going to see what happened here. But this is I mean, if you are a fan of Congo, if you're one of the people that actually traveled to this match, you're not going to think, hey, the deal's sealed up in the 65th minute. But you have to allow yourself to start to believe that this is going to be the greatest sporting moment in your country's history. And for that to just be wiped out by, albeit a better team with England, still, that's going to be a heartbreaking loss for them. But an incredible showing by a team that has some talent that, like, you know, a lot of these guys play for some club teams that are pretty solid around the world during the rest of the year. But still, man, that's got to be gutting to be that close to this. And for England, you want to talk about a huge escape. Can you imagine the narrative, the discussion around the country and really around the sporting world if England had not prevailed in this game? We still got a couple of minutes here, but if they had gotten bounced by Congo in the round of 32 of the World Cup, that would be insane.
1: I can't imagine it, Gideon, because I already wrote it in my notes before we started the show, just in the off chance that that score held, so I was ready to rip FIFA. I was going to rip everybody.
0: You were going after everyone. Okay. Yeah, finally getting a look at the second goal here for England. And, man, just heroic here from Harry Kane. The tournament that he's had so far, insane top-shelf goal. What a tournament that these stars are having so far in this thing. And that continued. It was good to see Norway pick up a win. Holland gets the late goal there. So these guys are going to continue to be in the tournament. That's a good thing for everyone. We're going to continue to talk about free agency. We're going to dive into Big 12 Media Days from next week. Got some more things to discuss there. Joe Masato, the great columnist from the Oklahoman, is coming up here in just a moment. So you want to stay tuned for that. And then we'll be able to dive back into the news of the day. Can't imagine anything surpasses what the Los Angeles Lakers have done over the last couple of days, but it is early on the free agency period, and there are moves that are coming in, seems like every 10 or 15 minutes or so, so we'll get you caught up to speed. Here at Aquascape, now's a great time to start the process of designing and building your pool for a great time next summer. So if you're out, you're baking the heat, you're thinking, man, now's the time. Now is the time to go ahead and get a jump on that so that you can have a great pool to enjoy with you, your family, next summer. If you already have a pool, they have great supply for you, stuff that you need, stuff that you might want to. 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Joe Masato on the other side. 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
21: Attention anyone who has had a colonoscopy, endoscopy, or any other scope procedure. If you or a loved one developed a serious infection or health complication after a scope procedure, you may be entitled to significant cash compensation. Dangerous infections have been reported across the country linked to Olympus endoscopes. 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
14: Just past 1 o'clock on a Wednesday. It is the Middle of the Day Show on the Sports Animal, but I am obviously not Mark Rogers. Gideon Hamilton here at Aquascape Pools. Mark will return soon, but as a bargain with you, our listener, we have provided you with Joe Masato, the great columnist from The Oklahoman, who is kind enough to join us now. Joe, how are you doing this afternoon?
20: I'm good. What a letdown, though, to the listeners. Golly, I'll try my best.
14: No, I think in some ways, you, if it is possible, even exceed the great Mark Rogers at times. Certainly the biggest compliment I'm sure you've been given in this industry since you started. Tell us about your series, because we want to you're nice enough to join us. We want to drive people to The Oklahoman so you can get some clicks, and you're still working on your report cards for this year for the Oklahoma City Thunder players. And I'm sure that there have been, when you've done dives and gone back and looked at it, that some guys were probably maybe even more effective or more important than you realized the first time around just watching them throughout the season.
20: Yeah, that's certainly right. Got a few more of those to knock out. Should be wrapping it up this week, but we've got, you know, report cards on each of the main roster guys, excluding, you know, Sorber and Topic, which didn't really seem fair to do. But
14: sure.
20: It's a good reminder, because so much of this time of year, we're viewing everything through a playoff lens. And that is the most important thing, but the regular season is so far in the rearview mirror that you kind of forget that, like Jay Will, for example, I just thought this was his best season by far, all around, really made drastic improvements on the defensive end. He had a terrible shooting start from three and really salvaged that in the second half of the season. And, you know, doesn't play a huge role in the playoffs, but more so than he did last year. So he's an example of a guy who, like, full body of work came out looking better than you know you might realize.
14: And let's keep it on the Thunder here before we talk about free agency at large. We're going to get in some college football as well. But so Lu Dort's option picked up. That doesn't necessarily mean he's on the team next year. Kenrich Williams' option declined. That doesn't mean that he is not on the team next year. I'll tell you where I am, though. I do think that there could be a team out there that, and a good team, that would appeal to Kenrich Williams. We all know that he loves Oklahoma City. He's said publicly before he would want to retire as a member of the Oklahoma City Thunder. But there might be a team out there, Joe, that would say, hey, $7-9 million over what Oklahoma City could offer him at probably a $2-3 million deal. And they're very, very close to those apron levels where they're being very careful with the money that they put out. And so I'm probably 40-60 that Kenrich is back. I'm kind of leaning a little bit more toward there might be a suitor out for him that would appeal to him. And I'm probably the opposite on Dort, just because of the financial ramifications of that move being so significant that you lose him for nothing next year. You can get that money off the books. If you do it now, you can get under that apron level, and that would be just so beneficial to this team in the way that they're going to operate moving forward. Where are you on both players for the Thunder? Are these stories both over for Kenrich and Lugansdorf this year?
20: I tend to agree with you, and I know I'm contractually obligated to disagree, but I think we're on the same page with Lou Dort. I think it's more likely than not that he enters the season on the Thunder's roster. And I will just say, I do think there are obvious reasons for getting under the second apron, and those are more to do with team construction, future flexibility, than they are due to money. I don't know if that's just going to be like an ultimatum where, you know, they're going to make sure they get under that second apron. I'll just stop there. But I think they view Lou Dort as a guy who, hey, he's been a part of this team that's won 60 plus games, you know, 3 years in a row, and you know, has been the number one seed. He's coming off a terrible season. He was not good in the regular season, not good in the playoffs. Maybe that's an outlier. Obviously, they like to keep him around. So I know a lot of people are out on Lou Dort. I think the Thunder is way more in on Lou Dort than a lot of those people. But that's not saying that they couldn't still find a trade or, you know, move him at the deadline, especially if they're trying to get under the second apron. With Kenrich, I totally agree with you that he could help a team. Like, we talk about him like he's like 38 years old and washed and is only there for his leadership. Like, the guy can still play. He's like 32. You know, the Thunder's so deep that we don't really see him ever play in the playoffs, but I think he could help some decent playoff teams and, you know, play back into the rotation minutes, maybe as like an eighth or a ninth guy. And that opportunity is just not here in Oklahoma City. So if he wants that and it comes with a little bigger paycheck, then sure, I could totally see it. Now, if he wants the comfort and familiarity of Oklahoma City, I can see how that would appeal to him too, because he seems to like it here and they really like him.
14: Joe Masato is our guest, the great columnist from The Oklahoman. Where do you think is the most likely landing spot for LeBron James?
20: I guess Golden State, just because there seems to be so much buzz around that. But I do think it's interesting how they seem to be, according to reports, taking a more like widespread view of this whole thing, and that, you know, he is prioritizing happiness, shouldn't we all, and, you know, winning. So like a team like Denver, it seems like Denver is just like poised to make some sort of move, maybe a seismic one. I do not think Oklahoma City will be involved in the LeBron James sweepstakes, but to me personally, I'd love to see him in Cleveland just because I like good stories, and that's the best story.
14: What about now with the Lakers, who have been the most active team here over the first couple of days? So they had more space all of a sudden that LeBron left, and they've really done a good job at filling that. And, you know, I talked about this with Matt Ravis a little bit earlier. I'm going to have to reevaluate what I look at when teams send out draft capital, because the old way of thinking was, hey, you know, the team's going to be pretty good, so that pick is probably not going to matter all that much. Whereas if you give out any first-round pick now, and it's the year where a couple of guys get hurt for a season, and you're just barely out of the play-in, or you're just barely in the play-in now, where that thing really is it just totally up in the air where that might end up. That could be a lot more devastating to a franchise when you see that happen. But it really is just a guessing game on the uniformity of the lottery now. And so, you know, potentially those things really, really could be devastating to a franchise to give up those opportunities. I just don't know if we're going to have a full grasp on what that entails until we've got 2 or 3 years of sample size with the new method that is being used. But when you can get a guy like Walker Kessler, who I'm high on because he did work on his three-point shot and he can spread the floor and he can be a backstop to that horrible defensive backcourt that they have in Los Angeles, and then Mamukelashvili had a really good year with Toronto a year ago when Poeltl got hurt. He stepped up. Grimes is a good player. So, I mean, they can sit there and rot around Luka Doncic, and he can ask for a trade, or they can try to get as good as possible around him to put as good a product on the floor as they possibly can. Will that just totally ruin them and their future a few years from now because they leveraged in the draft? It might. Maybe it will. But in the interim, at least they have a pretty good product on their hands.
20: I also think LeBron wanting to go elsewhere, it seems like it was mutual. And if I'm LA, like, yeah, you never want to lose a guy like LeBron and what he means to the sport. But it gives them sort of a blank slate to start building around Luka Doncic. And it hasn't really felt like Luka's team. But now with a big like Kessler, I think it's a great fit. I do think it's a very high price. But credit to Kessler's management team because, you know, they were holding out for this kind of a number, and they ultimately got it. So that was a big bet on itself, and it worked out. But you're right about the picks. Like, I don't even know how to think about some of these picks now because we haven't seen, like, I know what the new lottery rules are, but we just haven't seen it in action. So, you know, it's hard to get adjusted to, you know, what some of these could look like and where some of the picks could land. Also, when you're talking about moving picks beyond the next, like, 3 years, we could be at a new lottery system as well because, you know, this thing doesn't have it might not be the permanent system that they switch to. So, you know, some picks that could be traded now could be under a new system where we don't even know the rules. So I think it's very risky to be trading first-round picks, but at the same time, maybe you could almost use that as like, hey, none of us know what's going to happen anyway with some of these. Let's just, you know, go all in now and get the guys we want. And I think that's what the Lakers did with Kessler.
14: Anything else stand out to you from the last few days? And I mean, you'll probably just have to pick one or two because there have been a multitude of deals being done. We had Mitchell Robinson going to the Celtics, Collins goes to the Pistons, Norm Powell goes to Chicago, but you know, primarily we're talking about the LaMelo Ball deal headed from Charlotte to Minnesota, Kawhi for Brandon Ingram and some draft capital as well as he heads back to Toronto, and then the strangest one of all is the Morant deal for a variety of different reasons, but any you know, one or two of those stand out to you more than the other where you thought, oh man, this is awesome, or oh man, I so don't get this?
20: For as unreliable as Kawhi is, I do like the trade for Toronto just because I think the East is, you know, it's deep, but it's certainly gettable at the top, and Scotty Barnes was just awesome this year. Murray Boyle's coming off a great rookie year. I think, you know, Kawhi wanting to go there means a whole lot. Versus, you know, going there the first time and maybe not wanting to be there and seeing that it worked out quite all right. So I like that move. I like what Memphis has done, just getting off of Morant in any way possible. And conversely, I hate what Portland has done, and the new ownership there is just it. Listen, I know he just won a Stanley Cup, but it does not seem to be going over well to the folks in Portland.
14: No, and some of the cost-cutting measures that totally didn't jive with bringing in somebody who was on such a big deal, and so I don't know what that means for the rest of those guys. I have to assume, and it's not him like unilaterally making those decisions. It's obviously their basketball management group that is going through those, so there has to be something else at play. They're not going to trot all four of those guys out in uniform at the beginning of November, so I'm going to reserve total judgment on that until then, but if that happens at that point, then that's just going to be one of the weirdest transactions that we've seen in the NBA in quite some time. I want to shift gears here. Are you going to Frisco next week, or are you going to cover that stuff from back here?
20: I'm actually not. I'm going to be out, but I'm looking forward to it. I think from like a national perspective, everyone is going to be focused on the Texas Tech of it all, the Sorsby drama. But you know, with OSU bringing Mestemaker, Hawkins, you know, Eric Morris, first time, there's a lot to be excited about.
14: No, I think really, and this is almost across the board. There aren't too many duds because there's a lot of new coaches. There's some coaches that are talked about for other jobs, so you're kind of like reading between the lines of how committed they seem in the spot that they're in right now. And then there are a bunch of other coaches that are in spots that, you know, it's like a prove it year for them, whether that's Aranda. I think Leipold might be in that boat as well with money that's coming in for them. So, I mean, and there are some really, really entertaining players, and there are some players that are, you know, coming in from other schools. Lagway and Aranda is also one of those guys who, you know, kind of feels like this is the end of the line for them. They need to win this year. So I think almost every single school, and that's hard to say in a league that is as big as this is and also one that takes a back seat routinely to the Big Ten and the SEC, for instance. I think almost every school has representatives that are of interest to the larger college football world.
20: I know it's not the SEC and the Big Ten. I know it's not the best football, but I think I'm most entertained just from like a competitive product by the Big 12, just because like in this new look Big 12, everything we thought could happen just went the opposite way. I thought it was a great chance for like OSU to kind of lay claim to the top of the Big 12, and you know, they haven't won a conference game in 2 years, and Mike Gundy's out, and we saw Arizona State go from worst to first. I mean, Kansas had a resurgence. You know, Texas Tech has become like the new money villain in the conference. I think there's so many storylines. One that I'm curious about is Kansas State, just because, you know, such a proud program, but with Kleiman gone, in comes Colin Klein, who did a great job at A&M as their OC, and Avery Johnson had such a bad year at quarterback last year, and I really liked him coming into the year. That's like a team where I'm like, I you know, there's talent there and a new coach, maybe something clicks with Johnson, but, you know, you could say that about so many teams in this conference, of kind of the unknowns and the swing factors for them.
14: Yeah, Joe Masato, the columnist from the Oklahoman, always keep an eye out for the great work that Joe does with that group, that great group over there. And Joe, we always appreciate you being generous with your time here on the Sports Animal. Thanks again for joining us, and hopefully we get to catch up with you sometime soon.
20: Okay, thanks, Gideon.
14: You bet. All right, coming up next, that one is final. England defeats Congo 2-1, so the English are moving on to the round of 16. And coming up a little bit later on today, we've got Team USA in action. Who would they play in the round of 16 if they're able to slip by war-torn Bosnia? We'll talk about that coming up here in just a little bit and continue to keep you caught up to speed on everything that's going on in NBA free agency. And in case you missed it today, we got a lot to recap from some of the early morning action around the league. 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
5: Western One Sports presents this World Soccer Update. In Atlanta, a round of 32 game between England and Congo DR, and Congo scored 7 minutes in. It stayed 1-0 Congo until a Harry Kane header in the 75th minute, and the 68 minutes in between. Congo had a great scoring chance late first half. Numerous scoring chances for England. The Congo goalkeeper, Impasse, made some brilliant saves, and he made a great one, but England controlled the rebound, got it to Kane. He put it a drive up high, 86th minute. It's just gone final. 2-1 England with Kane getting both goals. He's got 5 in 4 games, 13 now in his World Cup career. Took both Belgium and Senegal, the third and final game in group play, to get a win, gain entry to the round of 32. Senegal, only team to get in with only 3 points. They play today in Seattle, and then tonight in Santa Clara, it's the U.S. and Bosnia-Herzegovina. John Stashower, Westwood One Sports.
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31: A Better Life with Dr. Sanjay Gupta.
32: When we talk about how much exercise someone should get, current guidelines call for about 150 minutes of moderate intensity exercise or 75 minutes of vigorous intensity exercise every week. New study out of the UK makes a strong case for vigorous exercise if and when you can do it. Now, researchers determined that even little bursts of vigorous exercise can significantly reduce someone's risk of 8 different diseases: dementia, type 2 diabetes, fatty liver disease, chronic respiratory disease, chronic kidney disease, immune-mediated inflammatory diseases, major cardiovascular events, and atrial fibrillation. We're not talking about complicated training programs here. Just work with what you can into your everyday life. If you are breathless and unable to speak in complete sentences, then you've hit the mark. I'm Dr. Sanjay Gupta, helping you live a better life.
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0: Aquascape Pools today, just off Britton Road. 2001 East Britton, if you're putting it in your maps and want to find us out here. J. Morgan Harder back inside our Sports Animal Studio. So we're going to end this talking United States. Don't worry about that. But let's talk about what happened yesterday. Really entertaining match between Norway and Ivory Coast. Norway gets the late goal from Erling Haaland to advance. That is good for me because I'm entertained by these guys. I don't know how much farther they're going in the tournament. What did you think about Norway and Ivory Coast? That was a great matchup, and it ended up being a great game.
1: Yeah, a lot of these have been cagey so far like that. I don't know if three goals is cagey because I think that probably went over the goal total. But I was still very surprised to see that Ivory Coast is a really sneaky team, a team kind of like we were talking about with the Congo that you might not have a lot of expectations for, but they have a lot of players that play on these big-time clubs, and they got the speed to go along with it. So really good win for Norway, especially for Erling Haaland, who's eyeing winning the Golden Boot right now with all the goals he's putting up. He's got Harry Kane to contend with, who just scored a lot of goals today as well, but still a really good win for Norway.
0: And Mbappe, who gets two to go against Sweden. Relatively routine. France is just the better team. France is probably the class of the tournament so far with the way that they have performed, with the exception of the first half of their first match. But France continues to be very steady here, and they get the victory yesterday.
1: Yeah, if like I think you said it, France, the class of the tournament. Sweden is no slouch. Even though Zlatan's right sitting in the booth now, Sweden is no slouch. And France, those Mbappe goals, I was talking to somebody before the show today, and like I don't watch a ton of soccer, and I think a lot of people probably fall into the same boat, but maybe you've watched a lot of the World Cup. You know a player's good when you don't watch a lot, and their skill jumps off the screen.
0: Yeah.
1: And that's
0: yeah.
1: true for Mbappe. Like anybody that doesn't know anything can watch that guy play and be like, whoa. That guy is really good, and it showed yesterday.
0: Mexico wins a home match for them in Mexico City. They defeat Ecuador last night 2-0. And so Mexico, the United States, Canada, the host nations, so to speak, all still alive in this thing. And Mexico continues to look pretty good here.
1: Yeah, I'm really intrigued for their next matchup now that we know England has won. Not to bypass Ecuador, who I do like, and they had a ton of good fans. Great for Ecuador. Good tournament.
0: Yeah.
1: Mexico and England. Those fans,
0: oh
1: those Mexicans are going to be sitting outside that hotel. The English have never seen anything like it. This is not your local hooligan. This is a whole different animal. They're going to be playing music outside the hotel all night long, and I, for one, can't wait for it.
0: All right, so earlier today we told you about England coming from behind to beat DR Congo 2-1. Congo scored a goal in the 7th minute, still held that lead until the 75th minute before Harry Kane scored the first of his two goals. So, again, continues to be a hero for that club. We've got an important game coming up here in the middle of the afternoon. This is Belgium and Senegal, and people are thinking, like, why would I ever care about that? It's because this will determine who the United States will play next after they defeat war-torn Bosnia a little bit later on this evening. Belgium is a good team. They haven't played well in this tournament. The one thing that Senegal can do is make some runs and score some goals. They've done that in this tournament as well. This one could go either way, and I think that's indicated by the line. Belgium is a plus 110, so they're a little bit of a favorite, but I think the odds makers think that this is going to be a one-goal game either way.
1: Very well. Belgium has a lot of names people know, I think. If you go through Belgium's roster,
0: sure,
1: it'll be names that have played Premier League soccer.
0: De Bruyne, yeah.
1: Yeah, exactly, mm-hmm. High-level soccer. Senegal, like you said, counterattack. They're fast, man. And they can. All it takes is one. I mean, that's why you play the game. And so I think they've got a fighting chance. I don't think this is by any means just like a no need to watch it, wash your hands with it. It's Belgium win. This very well could. Belgium should win, but Senegal very well could get one deep counter, and it could be all she wrote.
0: And how much do you think the United States wins by tonight? 8 or 9? I think Bosnia-Herzegovina has one soccer ball in the entire country, and it's made of old rags and shirts and held together with gum.
1: Oh, my. The confidence coming from Gideon here. You're setting us up for a terrible jinx here. No, I think – I tell you what, all seriousness, Bosnia is – like defending for their lives in this tournament. They have been really good defensively. I've heard a lot of the different commentators talk about how good defensively Bosnia has been. And so it does worry me a little bit. But USA, kind of like we're talking about these other teams, they have class players and they've got a lot of speed right now. And that really works to your advantage. You get Bosnia to stretch themselves out going for one counter, and that could be all she wrote going back the other way, USA with that speed going down the wing. So I think USA wins this match, but don't overlook Bosnia now. They're a little cagey team.
0: I am firmly overlooking the Bosnians.
1: Wow.
0: I think this will be a comfortable win for the United States a little bit later on tonight. Thursday, Spain and Austria. Portugal will play Croatia. That should be a terrific match. And then Switzerland against Algeria. That one will probably be very much a pillow fight between those two nations as we're about midway point of the first knockout stage. But some great action so far throughout the course of this tournament. Can't go a day without seeing a scintillating game happen with some major, major drama. And today has already qualified with the match that we saw a little bit earlier between England and Congo. Recapping the biggest news of the day, J. Morgan, Walker Kessler has been the big free agency addition for the Los Angeles Lakers, and this was out of restricted free agency, and we talked about like that moratorium period and what these next steps were going to look like for the Lakers, but you don't have to do that when you trade outright for someone, and that's what the Lakers did. But did they give too much for the Utah Jazz big man as they send out, I guess it's unprotected first-round picks in 31 and 33, first-round swaps in 28 and 30, and then they sign Kessler to a four-year, $130 million deal. I don't have a problem with the money, but what do you think about these draft picks, especially when we've talked about this in the time that I've been here? I can't tell you how much I hate the new lottery system, because there are some teams that are going to be in desperate need of players. Maybe they're small market teams that the only way they're going to be able to get a captivating player and a big time player is through the NBA draft. There are teams that are going through misery because of that. And whether it's due to, previous ownership, previous management, some bad decisions that might not have been self-inflicted, they are in desperate need of a star, and the only way they can get a star is through the NBA draft, and they might have a brutal season, and they might have the sixth or seventh pick in the NBA draft because of this new ridiculous system that has been put in place to combat a few teams trying to lose on purpose in the last couple of months of the season. That being said, I think that's changed the way that we think about trading first-round picks, because it doesn't necessarily have to be you imagine, hey, a team, maybe they are going to be pretty bad here in a few years. They just have to be sort of okay here in a few years, and you might end up with the top 3, 4, 5 pick in the draft.
1: Well, you got my juices flowing now. Let me tackle that in pieces here. I'll start with Walker Kessler and giving up stuff for that. I don't think now Rudy Gobert is a different story, because he can't bang and he can't match up with a lot of people in the league. He's not very good on the ball defensively, albeit this year he did make improvements on that in the playoffs, but I still don't think he's very good. Walker Kessler can play on the ball defensively, and you can't put a premium on there's not many of those guys in the league. We're talking about Hartenstein and like a healthy Steven Adams, and outside of the best players in the league, there's just not any of them. And so I do not think you can give up too much, within reason, I suppose, but you can't give up too much to get one of those guys on your team and allow yourself to match up with the five. So I really have no problem with what they're giving up to get that. I think you have to kind of separate it, like, especially when people talk about like, well, I don't like giving Hartenstein that much money. Look, you can't compare it to giving money to a 3 or a 2 or the class players on the wing in the league. It's its own entity. The five is its own entity, and you have to compartmentalize it that way. So I say the same thing here for Walker Kessler. I do think it's interesting what you're talking about, the NBA trying to combat tanking down the stretch of the season. I don't think the problem is that teams are trying to tank. I mean, albeit it is a little bit of a problem. The problem is the way that we're constructing rosters now and the way NBA teams construct rosters. The players that are the veteran depth guys that might be the 12th or 13th man on, I guess there's not 13 men on the bench, the 11th or 12th man on the bench in the NBA of yesteryear that would be like 30, 31, 32 years old that have played their entire career in the NBA, they're having to go finish their careers in Europe anymore. And we're replacing those guys with these young freak athletes that have never been taught how to play basketball. And so when you put them into the game at the end of the season, they've got no chance at competing in a game. Whereas like the Brian Scalabrinis of the world, if they have to play down the stretch of an NBA season, those are vets. And they know how to play. And even though they might not be the most skilled players in the world, they know how to compete because they've got a ton of intelligence on their side. But when you have young players that might be freak athletes, they have no idea how to play. They don't have that wisdom and experience of knowing how to play. And furthermore, they're being taught worse than ever before they even get to the NBA. So I think if they're going to address a problem about tanking, let's address a problem with roster construction. And maybe we should put a little bit more value in those older players that are having to go play in Europe instead.
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0: Just past 1:40 here on a Wednesday. Gideon Hamilton, Aquascape Pools, J. Morgan Harder back inside our Sports Animal Studios. Were you surprised Jericho went back to AEW? I don't know if WWE like had different plans for him, like it was going to be a quick retirement tour and he wanted more. I really thought we were going to hear about that by now, the behind-the-scenes aspect of that.
1: I think he saw how they treated AJ, what's his last
0: Styles.
1: Name? Yeah, thank you. AJ, I don't know why I blanked on that. I love AJ Styles. I think they saw how they treated AJ Styles in his retirement. He's like, I don't want any of that. I really think that was a factor in it.
0: Yeah. Thought he was going to be fed to Gunther and thought he had a little bit more in the tank. We have yet to see that on display to this point, but maybe we still will. FAA up 2-0, the 3 seed at Wimbledon. That is, other than Coco Gauff winning earlier today, that's one of the biggest stories. Sinner won in straight sets, so he's looking pretty good out there after kind of struggling in that first round match, to say the least. Was down 2-1. Pegula wins. I think that is about it that is notable. Sabalenka obviously won earlier today as well. Naomi Osaka, another winner at Wimbledon. I think this happened like right at the tail end of our show yesterday. Are you surprised Serena lost that match, or did that kind of make total sense to you that first match of her comeback, she's been out of the game for a long time, 44 years of age. Still fought hard and was there at the end, but did that surprise you? She got bounced immediately.
1: Yeah, I don't know if surprised. I don't know if even I had any preconceived notions about what would happen to her. It just seemed kind of like, yeah, I could. That's the answer. That was a long way to say no. I wasn't surprised. I think this comeback is also far more about her playing doubles with Venus. I think that is kind of what the focus, maybe her focus is here. Perhaps she didn't have any expectations or any significant expectations for how she would compete in singles. I think they're trying to compete here in doubles, which would be interesting to watch.
0: Yeah, and she said she kind of tweaked her knee in that singles match, which you would think if that was the most important thing to her, she would not have played. I think she thought that she could get through a few rounds and have a nice little run there. So hopefully she doesn't have to pull out of the doubles, and we can see those two advance in the tournament. Would certainly make that aspect of the tournament infinitely more interesting than it typically is. So we talked about all the things that the Lakers have done. You are a big fan of this Mitchell Robinson to Boston move, thinking, hey, they have all the scoring they already need. They don't need guys that are on the interior that can score from 4 feet or further away from the basket, just need some rebounding, some rim protection, and it's good the way that it is. What do you think about Mitchell Robinson joining Nemias Keita on their front line, and also they pick up Mike Conley, who becomes, what I read earlier today, only the 14th player in NBA history to play in their 20th season.
1: How about that? That's an unbelievable accomplishment by him, too. Future retired jersey in Memphis, I would imagine. Yeah, I love Mitchell Robinson going to Boston. I really, when I look for successive teams right now in the NBA, I'm looking to the five. And the fact that they have the depth at the five, I think it's unlike any other team in the NBA right now. Basically, just taking the blueprint of the Knicks, albeit without an all-world player like Karl-Anthony Towns. But you can match up with anybody for 48 minutes with those two big guys at the five, physically match up with them. And Kate is a big boy, too. He's that Isaiah Hartenstein we're talking about, because I believe he's over 7 feet tall, if I'm not mistaken. So that is a really good person to have, those two guys down there matched up at the five. You got the scoring. All of this kind of comes, though, with a stipulation that you got to start driving the ball to the basket. We cannot settle for so many threes if we're Boston. We have got to get the ball and have a little bit more discrepancy, or a little bit more spread out the way we're scoring a bit more, and I think it'll be a lot more effective, especially with the defensive versatility they have. Man, they're just bringing wave after wave of guys off the bench. It reminds me of what everybody said about the Thunder in the 2024-2025 season, where they're switching 1 through 5 every possession, and everybody can guard everybody. That's what the Celtics have, and that is a huge key to be able to play at a high level in the NBA, is it's no drop-off if you switch all five guys, and I think the Celtics have that. If they can just kind of hone in what they're doing on offense, I'm going to have a hard time seeing anybody be able to beat them in the East.
0: Pistons get John Collins. Norm Powell goes to Chicago. I thought this was interesting from Pablo Torre a little bit earlier. Is one of the biggest moves of the offseason is going to be the Kawhi Leonard trade from the Los Angeles Clippers to Toronto. And Pablo has been at the forefront of the aspiration investigation for L.A. and what would eventually come of that, if anything does. But this was a quote from just a little less than a year ago. That the person who is the chairman of the NBA's board of governors, at least was a year ago, and that would presumably have a voice in if any sanctions are leveled against Steve Ballmer and the Clippers, it's outgoing Raptors owner Larry Tenenbaum. So do you? So there, I mean, is there a conflict of interest there that it just so happened to be these teams? And I don't think that this was necessarily arranged in that regard of, hey, we'll make this deal for you if you promise not to level any kind of punishment against us. I think more of it had to do with, hey, this was one of the few teams Kawhi indicated he would re-sign with. He's familiar with Toronto. And also, you know, the Clippers got a pretty good return for this with draft capital and a guy that can really play with Brandon Ingram, but this is, I mean, in terms of it being a coincidence, it's a wild one.
1: Yeah, I mean, it might not be a coincidence, though. Like, and I don't even want to blame Kawhi that much. It's Uncle Dennis that is the one that seems to be at the center of all this stuff for everybody. And so maybe he's the one. Pablo Torre's also indicated that Uncle Dennis is primarily the decision maker for Kawhi. As long as the check shows up and Kawhi's living comfortably and shows up and plays basketball, Uncle Dennis kind of makes the decisions for him, and he's totally fine with that. He's kind of passed him off as his business manager. So I do not think it is a coincidence necessarily that these two franchises are going back and forth with this kind of shady backroom dealings, because that's kind of what Uncle Dennis is trafficking in right now. I mean, that's what it kind of comes down to. So I do not think it's that much of a coincidence. I think kind of points to Uncle Dennis, the way he's operating with Kawhi's money and as his business manager.
0: And, of course, we can't go 5 or 10 minutes without a story of relative significance here in Shams Charania coming out that I like this signing for this team. I don't know how much he's going to play, but you're not paying him much to be on this team. He does give you some wing depth, and Kelly Oubre has been solid, if not spectacular, for quite a while now in the NBA, various stops, hasn't won anywhere he's been. And so that's the thing that's kind of holding back perception. But he will go out, play hard. He'll knock down a couple of threes. And so I think Kelly Oubre signing to a two-year, $17 million deal with the Indiana Pacers is not only beneficial for them, but I think it's a bargain for them.
1: He seemed to be a significant contributor last year in Philadelphia, too, as they kind of made a little bit of a run, especially in that Celtics series and stuff like that, too. Yeah, I really don't have a notion. I mean, I think the Pacers, I'm trying to think of a baseball equivalent to this, because that happens in baseball, where, like, the whole team is hurt, and then the Braves. The Braves are leading the NL East right now, and they were kind of, like, slept on because of how many injuries they had last season, and then people were like, oh, man, you remember how good Ronald Acuna and Ozzie Albies are? And that's kind of the situation that I think Indiana might find themselves in. So, like, this is a sneaky addition to a team that went to the finals 2 years ago and just happened to have, like, the worst luck of any team in the world, a great coach in Rick Carlisle. I kind of like this addition. He's a significant role player for them.
0: Yeah. All right. So another big move today, obviously the biggest move with what the Lakers have done. Not only Walker Kessler, but Sandro Mamukelashvili, Quentin Grimes on that team now as they continue to fill things out. Colin Sexton also a Los Angeles Lakers. And now, after all of this, they're scraping up against the top of where they are financially. And so I think this team is kind of complete from here on out if there is another deal done. Remember, that was one of the teams that was looked at as a potential trade partner for Lugans Dort. And the Thunder might not get a player back. They would get picks back. Well, now the Lakers don't control anything until 2032, and that is just a pick swap. So if Lou goes somewhere else, odds are he is going somewhere else than the Los Angeles Lakers, who were looked at as a suitor for him. So we'll see what transpires here in the coming days. Keep it locked right here on the Sports Animal, as I've had a great time out here with the fantastic people at Aquascape Pools. Jay Morgan, who's up at 2 o'clock today?
1: It's Barry Trammell.
0: awesome. This is going to be great. We'll be able to hear Barry react to everything that's going on in the NBA and elsewhere. The great columnist from the Tulsa World. He is next. Don't go anywhere. 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
14: Everyone poops. It's not just the name of a classic potty training book. It's a universal truth. Even though everyone does it, almost no one wants to talk about it. Dr. Tricia Pasricha wants to change that. She's the author of a new book. It's called You've Been Pooping All Wrong. And she says there are three critical P's of pooping. The first is propulsion. Both the voluntary push you exert and the involuntary contractions that happen naturally within your body. Top line, when you feel the need to go, don't hold it. The second P is pliability, which refers to stool softness. The keys to this one are making sure you're drinking enough water and eating enough fiber. And the last P is for pelvic floor. If you can get your knees up above your waist while you're on the toilet, like on a stool or a garbage can or a stack of books even, that can make all the difference. I'm Dr. Sanjay Gupta, helping you live a better life.
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4: 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The man. The myth. 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

0: Hello, Oklahoma. Sorry, no Jim Traber today. Barry Trammell sitting in for Jim on this lovely, lovely July day. And this is a big day, folks. This is a monumental day for two reasons. One, it's my first day to work with Jay Morgan Harter. Jay, I know I'm way late to the party, but welcome aboard.
1: I appreciate it.
0: Been enjoying you. I can't hear you.
1: You can't hear me?
0: I can't hear you. Can I hear you?
1: I think I'm going off over the air. I'll just scream loud into the glass to make sure you can
0: now
1: hear
0: can
1: me.
0: Now can I hear you?
1: Can you hear me?
0: There you are.
1: Okay, good
0: now
1: deal.
0: I can.
1: Good deal.
0: I think I had my microphone plugged in too far. Usually it's not being plugged in that's the problem. But no, welcome aboard. I've been listening to you with Jim for, has it been 6 weeks, 5 weeks, 7 weeks, something like that?
1: Yeah, five or six, somewhere
0: okay,
1: around there.
0: Okay, there you go. Well, this is going to be fun, especially on a day like this. Folks, it's a national holiday. July 1st is a national holiday. Now, I realize it's a national holiday in Canada. It's Canada Day. Anybody who's ever listened to me knows that I love me some Canada. Oh, what a country do I love the Canadiens. I've been four different places in Canada, loved them all. Let's see. Not counting like the airports at Montreal, as in the Montreal airport. And they pulled me aside. Me, my wife, and one of my granddaughters, we got pulled out for security reasons and detained for like 45 minutes. It was the dangdest thing. Some sort of luggage mix up or something. But anyway, not counting. I love going to all the places in Canada. I've been to Nova Scotia. I've been to Prince Edward Island. I've been to Niagara Falls, Ontario, and drove up to see the sacred homeland of Shea Gilgis Alexander, Hamilton. And then I've also been to Victoria, British Columbia, which is my favorite place to visit on Earth. So I love Canada. But that's not what makes this a national holiday. That's Canada's national holiday. It's not ours. July 1st. It's a national holiday because we can say two things. Football season has arrived, folks. When July gets here, it's football season. A week from, what's today? It's July 1st. Today's Wednesday. 6 days, I'll be down in Frisco, Texas, here in the Big 12. Coaches and players and commissioner jabber about Big 12 football. Big 12 Media Days is next week. When July 1st arrives, you know what we can say? You know what we can say?
1: I've got an idea.
0: We got football next month. We got football next month. Next month, we get to see, and I'm not talking about expedition football like the NFL trots out. I'm talking about TCU playing North Carolina, and North Carolina State's playing Virginia. We got a game next month on Fox, which they're going to be able to get out of their beds. Everybody's so exhausted from all this soccer. They're going to show us in August, week zero, a Saturday night game matching the Memphis Tigers and the Nevada Las Vegas Running Rebels, quarterbacked by Jackson Arnold. You can sit down and watch Jackson Arnold play a full football game, and your mind won't be cluttered by any other football. You can really concentrate. I love when July gets here. I love me some July. In honor of that, we're going to do something. We've got a college football project we're going to do here this next couple hours before Al gets me. I'll tell you about it next. In a few minutes, and we'll get it going. Hopefully, stirs a lot of thought and imagination and contemplation about this sport that we love so much. I would be remiss if I did not share some of my soccer experience. You know, I've just got back from Phoenix. I was gone 10 days. I drove day out there, day back. So I was in Arizona for 7 or 8 days. Most of you know, my granddaughter had an volleyball nationals out there, the AAU volleyball. We had a great time, great vacation, great 4 days at the Phoenix Convention Center watching my favorite team on planet Earth, one of my two favorite teams on planet Earth, the Premier Ducks 15 and under volleyball squad. We got a good team. Not a great team, but we got a good team and a bunch of players I love to cheer for. I also was transported into an alternate universe. I actually did not know about this. I'm one of these guys. I read the newspaper. I actually read three newspapers every day, front to back. But for 30 or 40 years, I have glossed over one section of the paper. And that is the business section. When they start talking about the stock market, no thanks. When they start talking about high tech and corporate stuff, my eyes get glossy. You know, but features, movies, crime, politics, all that, I gotta jump all over that. You want me to get into business? Not so much. I was unaware of this phenomenon that we call Waymo. The Waymo. Do you know what Waymo means? I don't know what it stands for. We've all heard about these driverless cars. I thought they actually had people in them, though. In Phoenix, they have driverless cars, and they do not have people in them. They do not have people in them. Except in the back seat. It's basically Uber without a driver. It's exactly what Waymo is. And let me tell you, it turns out that Waymo has started, you know, they've been granted permission to do these experiments. You know, it's sort of accepted, but it's still in the experimental stage. It's like one of those drugs, you know, experimental type deal. And they picked Las Vegas and Phoenix as their two test cases. Now, I haven't been in Vegas in 2 years, so I don't know what's going on in Vegas. But let me tell you what has taken over the Valley of the Sun. Waymo. They're everywhere. I looked up the other day at an intersection, a major intersection in Scottsdale, and I was going whatever direction. I think I was going west. And in the eastbound, ready to turn north, were a line of cars waiting to turn left. Three of the first six cars were Waymos. We started a game with my granddaughters. And they're not 3, 4, and 5. They're like 15, 16, and 20. We were all just mesmerized by this. You know, I remember when you used to play, you may be too young for this, Jay. The Slug Bug game.
1: Of course.
0: Ever seen one, Volkswagen Beetle? Slug Bug Yellow. We started a game in Phoenix. First one to see a Waymo. Waymo! You'd see six Waymos a minute. They're everywhere. And it will freak you out when it comes close. And there's nobody in the front seat. And this thing's moving. And this thing's turning. And this thing goes, it'll switch lanes. And let me tell you, you would think a driverless car would be incredibly conservative, right? Driving. They're not. Now, they're not driving reckless. I'm not saying that. But, hey, if you pull out turning left and the Waymo's right behind you, the Waymo's right with you. Here it comes. I mean, it's not sitting there waiting for you to clear, and then it goes. It goes. It's like watching science fiction to me. It was freaky.
1: Did you ride
0: You can
1: one?
0: Read about it, and you think, oh, that's interesting. I don't know if I like that. But when you see it on the street day after day after day, and they got a funny little siren thing on top that's also strange, and you don't know what's... It's literally like we've been invaded. That's what it's literally like.
1: Did you ride in one?
0: I did not ride in one. No, I did not. I did not ride in one. Although, I will say this. We had, you know, sometimes people can enlighten you. Like, one of the girls on our volleyball team, she was out there, her mother and her went, and they were at some hotel. And this girl was going to join her couple of her friends in another hotel 2 or 3 miles away. And her mother wasn't going to go. Her mother put her in a Waymo and said, how could you do that? And she said, you think it's a better idea to put her in an Uber with a real person? Which one of those am I supposed to like better? Made a certain sense to me. I mean, I couldn't argue with that.
1: They're a lot cheaper than Uber, too.
0: Are they? I did not know that. They're cheap. Oh, I didn't. I have no idea of the economics. I don't know if you knew this. I skipped the business pay. Oh, so they are cheaper.
1: A lot. Because they're trying to break into the market that Uber obviously dominates.
0: Wow. Well, I don't know if I'll be in Phoenix or Vegas again, but eventually they'll be everywhere. I hope they're still cheap. I find Uber's pretty inexpensive. I don't, you know, Uber's actually turned out to be a really good idea. I guess that's the wave of the, I guess the next thing, of course, is flying Waymos. You know, you go to L.A. or Chicago or, near, you know, someplace where you can't find, you know, traffic just chokes you and, you know, get on a flying Waymo and just fly over the traffic. Well, all the suckers there on the ground. But it was very strange. It was very strange.
1: I've ridden in one, actually.
0: Have you really?
1: I have.
0: You've ridden in a Waymo without a driver?
1: I have. When I went to the Final Four when it was in Phoenix, what was that, 2-3 years ago now, I guess it was? And like I said, you know, Uber price is so expensive. Waymo is significantly cheaper. I hopped me in a Waymo. And they don't go on the highway, so that kind of eases your mind.
0: They're never
1: bit.
0: On a freeway. Now that you think about it, I was on some freeways, but I didn't see one, I guess. That's interesting. What was it like?
1: It was very relaxing. You set the mood, play your own music, like all that kind of stuff. It's a Jaguar, so it's a nice car.
0: It is a Jaguar. That's the other thing. They're Jaguars. Why are they Jaguars?
1: I don't know.
0: Is it? Because,
1: could be advertising. Like it's just like it was this partnership deal or something like that.
0: Yeah. They are Jags. My granddaughter was at one point. We got all fascinated by Waymos, and one of them looked up, and one of my 16-year-old Sadie said they're Jaguars, and I said no way they're Jaguars, no way. And when we pull up to one, of course, 8 seconds later, there it is, Jaguar. That's crazy. Did it not have, you didn't have a funny feeling about being driven by no one?
1: At first I did, but after you do it a couple times, not at all. The one interesting thing that did happen to me one time is if someone's in front of them and not moving, you're like stopped at a stoplight, it doesn't like go around. It stays there stopped. And people caught on to this. So there was one smart guy that thought he could outwait the Waymo and just sit there all day and make a pile of cars behind him and everyone would blame the Waymo. A man behind me or two cars behind me got on a tire iron and started walking towards the car that was the ne'er-do-well, and then that kind of moved everything along. But that was my one Waymo story.
0: Do they change lanes much? Or
1: I don't recall it changing lanes much. You know how, like, if you've ever been in a Tesla, it has, like, the layout of the street while you're going, you can see people.
0: Oh,
1: walking.
0: Yeah.
1: You can see that while you're in the car. So it kind of shows you, hey, I'm safe. There's this thing here, this thing there, all that kind of stuff. So that kind of puts your mind at ease as much as you can when you see the wheel turn and there's no one there turning it.
0: Well, it was wild to me. It was wild to me. And, you know, I got a report yesterday that, you know, we have some sort of driverless Tesla now. Is there a driverless Tesla?
1: I did not know that.
0: Someone told me about a driverless Tesla now, and that somebody in Oklahoma City has used it because his eyesight was not great, and he just decided, you know, I'll just start taking these. I guess you just got to start accepting it. But it wasn't just the novelty. It was the takeover of the city. I mean, they're everywhere. It's literally, if you've ever been to New York, I guess it's still this way, I don't know, with Uber and, you know, driverless cars, who knows what's going on. But in the old days, stand on a busy New York street, look either any direction, you'd see 20 yellow cabs. That's what it's almost like with Waymo. Now, Phoenix is not a condensed. The streets are a lot wider, you know, a lot more everything in Phoenix in terms of driving and move. So you didn't see 20 Waymos. But sometimes, like I said, I saw three in a six-car line. They're just everywhere, and it's very strange. I guess we just got to get used to it, sort of like, you know, the transfer portal and, you know, and the 3-point shot. You know, we just got to get used to new stuff. But that's my Phoenix story. The Waymo was a phenomenon out there. Okay, here's what happened last night. You know, the one bad thing about once the NBA season's over, live sports. There's not a lot out there unless you're, you know, a baseball dinosaur, which I'm not. I broke free and no longer pay attention to baseball. My wife, Trish the Dish, is still a little addicted to live sports. We went and visited someone in the hospital last night, and they had the soccer pregame show on. So we had a discussion about the World Cup. And then we're headed home, and my wife said, you know what? I think I'll get home, take my shower, sit down, and watch some soccer. I said, well, why do I care? You know, we got to finish off the night somehow. We get home, grabbed us a little bit of dinner, and sat down. I turned the TV on, and Mexico is playing Ecuador. I think we're about 18 minutes into the game, 0-0. And something happened that is not a miracle. But then something else happened that was a miracle. Within 5 minutes, I saw two goals. And I'm not denigrating soccer, saying, oh, yeah, somebody scored a goal. I mean, I was actually paying attention and saw the play develop and sort of hollered at my wife. Hey, he could get open here. It was that long run out. The first one was by the Mexican guy going left to right. And he scored, and then I forgot how they scored the second one. But it was a play you could see develop. And just is phenomenal to me because the way I've always watched soccer is I get on my laptop and work with the game in the background. If I hear somebody yell, and I'll watch up, and I'll be 3 seconds behind the goal, and they'll show me the goal, and I'll be satisfied. That's the difference. Soccer and hockey have similar characteristics, similar rules in some ways. But the truth of hockey, I'm 65 years old. On television, I have seen, in reality, I've really seen one goal in my life. I mean, even if I'm watching the TV and they score, I can't see it. I mean, I don't actually see it. I just, when the announcer says goal, I think, well, I guess it did go in. I didn't really see it. But I didn't need the announcer last night. I saw it for myself. It was like a biblical miracle. Two goals in 5 minutes. I saw them both. I thought that was really cool. I also discovered things. While the game was going on, I thought, wonder if soccer uses video review. And then in a few minutes, we had a video review for the dangdest thing of all time. The story I'm about to tell you is true. I did not make this up. Late in the game, it's pretty clear the Mexicans have the Ecuador's in trouble. It's 2-0. Ecuador hadn't done anything. Mexico's going to win this game. From what the announcers said, there'd been some bad blood in the game. They, you know, typical soccer. They, you know, they are always getting into it. People flopping, people, everything. And an Ecuadorian walks over like he's just walking down the sidewalk to chat with his neighbor. Walks over, leans in to his Mexican competitor, covers his mouth, and says something like he's in the fourth grade playing telephone, like he's telling secrets in social studies class. And all of a sudden, the Mexican guy starts pointing. The ref blows his whistle, calls timeout, walks over to a monitor, watches the replay, and hands the Ecuador guy a red card. Apparently, you can't trash talk even with your mouth covered. Now, I assume if you walked over there and covered your mouth and said, listen, you won't go to dinner tonight after the game. I mean, we're going to lose. You guys will be celebrating. But if you got time, well, you know, we might be old friends. I assume if a guy did that, you would not then point at him and say, this guy's whispering trash talk to me, because generally you wouldn't be inviting a friend of yours to, or an enemy of yours, to dinner. But I thought that was fascinating that, you know, in the NBA and the NFL, big physical confrontations and guys pointing their finger at each other and yelling. But in soccer, even incognito trash talking, they police it. I found that fascinating. I have a pet peeve about the World Cup, though. It's literally driving me bananas. I may need therapy. I've been reading The Athletic's. They've been doing a daily newsletter to give you up the updates in soccer. And I want to be informed. I want to keep up. I mean, I check the scores and stuff because see if, one of the countries, which most of the countries I like, but just see what's going on. But I read that Athletic newspaper, newsletter. And it angers me every morning. I don't know if they're sending this to people worldwide, of every country, every dominion. I don't know. But it wouldn't take much just to do an American World Cup newsletter. Same information, just have somebody edit it for American style. They refuse to use American grammar. And it blows my top every time. For instance, here, this is a true statement. Mexico was dominant Tuesday night against Ecuador. That's a full sentence, and that's a true statement. Here's how they word it in the Athletic newsletter and how they say it on the Fox pre- and post-game show. Mexico were dominant against Ecuador. This is an affront to America. You read that, if you're an American, I'm not trying to be an ugly American, but you read that, and the first thing, you forget about Mexico, you forget about Ecuador, you forget about soccer, and the only thing that consumes you, only thing that consumes me is, they are destroying American grammar. It's not were, it was. They don't seem to have any semblance of distinction between plural and singular. And that drives me crazy.
1: I thought it was going to be defense with a C that was going to get you.
0: I don't like that either, but I can live. I can live. But that doesn't stop me in my tracks. I don't. Is it, you know, and heck, I don't even like some of the terminology. They want this. They want the sport to grow, but they want to call the field the pitch. Well, I can understand over in Europe, they call it the pitch. Guess what? They're not trying to sell Europe. They're not trying to sell soccer to Europeans. They're trying to sell it to us. Call it a field. We have pitches over here. They go fast or they go slow or they curve or they slide. Sometimes they screw. We got all kinds of pitches, screwball, slider, split-fingered fastball. We got all kinds of pitches. So those are some of the things that are driving me nuts. Those are some of the things that are driving me nuts. But in general, we just had the English that finished 2-1, I think. Right at the end, it was 2-1. Beat the Congo. It'd be cool if they – I love me some Brits, too. If England won this World Cup, that'd be really cool. Hadn't won in 60 years, 1966. I sort of have a working knowledge of when countries have won the World Cup. So Mexico, England, that'd be really cool. I heard you say a few minutes ago, Jay, France is the class of this field, it appears.
1: That's what people tell me, at least.
0: I'm a little bit like college football from 5 years ago when you came to the national championship. Anybody but Alabama. That's the way I am with the World Cup. Anybody but France. Give me anybody but France. 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
2: 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In the round of 32 at the World Cup, England trailed most of the way to DR Congo and then pulled out a thrilling victory. Harry Kane scores twice in 11 minutes, the game winner in the 86th minute. The final score, England 2, DR Congo 1. England will play Mexico in the round of 16. Next game up today is Belgium versus Senegal, 4 p.m. Eastern in Seattle. The winner of that match will face the winner of our nightcap in the next round. That's the U.S. men's national team versus Bosnia and Herzegovina, 8 p.m. Eastern start in Santa Clara. Fourth all-time meeting between the two sides. The USA leads 3 wins, no losses, and 1 draw. I'm Phil Constantino, Westwood One Sports.
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19: A better life with Dr. Sanjay Gupta.
20: As someone who's been married nearly 25 years, I'll tell you, there's a lot of great things about having a spouse. And according to a new study out of the University of Miami Health System, marriage might even be linked to a lower risk of cancer. Why? Well, the researchers said people who are married are less likely to engage in risky behavior. They're more likely to get a nudge to go to regular preventive medicine appointments and screenings. And they have a partner to share the load of family obligations, household chores, and finances. No one is saying you should get married in the pursuit of better health. But if you are single, how can you build a strong support system to maybe get some of these same benefits? 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I'm Dr. Sanjay Gupta, helping you live a better life.
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0: the phones, going to get into our college football discussion. But first, let's do, I'm in for Metco, Midwest Engineering Testing Corporation. I'll tell you a little bit more about Metco in a few minutes. But let's do Traber's Take.
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0: I didn't plan to do a lot of NBA talk. If any of the callers want to talk about the NBA, we can. Gideon covered it fantastically for the last couple of hours. Frankly, there's more going on than I can even keep my head on. I mean, I took a shower today. When I came out of the shower, Walker Kessler had been traded to the Lakers. So, Al's the one that told me yesterday on the phone with or on the show with Gideon and Al, is when I learned about Kawhi going to the Raptors. Anyway, here's my take, though. The Paul George trade is the gift that keeps on giving. The Thunder's out of draft picks from the original Paul George trade, except they traded one of the last picks, the 26th pick. They had the Clippers first round, I think it was. No, 23. I'm mixed up. 26 was the last pick. But they also had a 23 pick from the Clippers that they traded for back to the Clippers so the Clippers could do the James Harden trade for a 27 pick swap. Now the Thunder can swap picks next summer. Next June, next NBA draft with the Clippers. Just in time for two things. What is it? The teardown of the Clippers, which is coming, which happened with Kawhi trade. Here's potentially the Clippers starting lineup next year. I don't know if that'll be what it is, but it's potentially Darius Garland, Brandon Ingram, Derek Jones, Brooke Lopez, and rookie Keaton Wagler. That's a 25-win team if ever I saw one. And what happens next summer? What kicks in? The new lottery. The Thunder doesn't need the Clippers to go 18-64. If the Clippers just miss the playoffs, miss the play-in, which I think they're going to miss the play-in, if you... Or just if you're outside, if you're finished fourth through ninth in record, worst record, and the Thunder gets the Clippers pick, here's their percentage. They got a 24% chance one through three, 39% top five, 73% top 10. The Thunder sitting here in town, minding its own business, get Kawhi Leonard, who started this whole thing, by the way, by demanding Paul George to L.A. We need, you know, Oklahomans need to make Kawhi Leonard an honorary Thunder. Just sitting here minding their own business, and the Clippers trade Kawhi and give us a 75% chance at a top 10 pick. My goodness. The trade that just keeps on giving. All right, let's take a phone call before we go to college football. Dylan, you're on with Barry.
3: Hey, how's it going, Barry?
0: Good, Dylan.
3: All right, just wanted a couple things about the World Cup. Are you a big fan of Seinfeld or Curb Your Enthusiasm?
0: Seinfeld, yes. Not Curb. I didn't see enough Curb.
3: Okay, well, I just wanted to say your rant about the usage of American English and, you know, soccer pundits going for the English. Bravo, sir. I 100% agree. I love watching soccer, but use the terms in our own country. Let's develop our own culture about soccer.
0: Yeah, well, just speak my language if you're going to try to win me over. If I go to Belgium, I don't expect them to speak English to me. Now, they do, because they're really smart people and they're accommodating. So, but I shouldn't expect it. But in America, again, I don't want to be the ugly American, but please, especially if you're an organization like the New York Times, which is written and edited by a whole lot of smart people, just make the words make the words was. Mexico was superior, not Mexico were superior. That's all I'm asking. That's all I'm asking.
3: But, no, it reminded me of a rant like George would have. Yeah, I was just like, bravo, Barry, bravo. But the second thing I was going to say is tell you about why they kicked the feller off Ecuador for covering his mouth.
0: Okay.
3: So during a big European game between Real Madrid and Benfica, one's in Spain, one's in Portugal, a player went over to a player from Real Madrid. Benfica player said something to the Real Madrid player, and it was a slur, but he covered his mouth to avoid being detected. So that is why that rule is now in place.
0: I got you. So what we're doing is we are trying to get rid of just the very appearance of evil is what we're doing. Okay, I got you.
3: Yeah,
0: and if you don't cover your mouth, they have professional lip readers. Is that what they got? Is that what they're doing?
3: Yeah, they do have lip readers and have found players saying slurs to other players. So that's

0: confrontations, but nobody was calling each other names or any of that stuff. That wouldn't happen. Why is it happening? Why do the Europeans do it in soccer? Or maybe everybody does it all over the world. I don't know. But, yeah, that's why. Okay, well, Dylan, that's good information. I appreciate it. I do indeed.
1: Nope. Sorry, I cut him off.
0: That's all right. Let me ask you a question. This, again, is an ugly American question. What's the chances that just everybody involved in this sport is just crazy? Is that a viable observation? I mean,
2: I think so. Even the fans.
0: The fans more so than the athletes.
2: Do you see the Mexican fans playing, or to hear about the Mexican fans playing the drum outside of the outside of the hotel of the Ecuadorian players?
0: Oh boy.
2: So they kept them up all night playing the drum, beating the drum, all that kind of stuff. That's who England plays next too.
0: In Mexico.
2: In Mexico.
0: Oh boy. Oh whoops. Oh boy. I mean, I don't know how you police that. How do you police that?
2: I don't think you can.
0: Can you have them stay like in Phoenix or someplace, or maybe out on the coast, Puerto Vallarta or someplace, and then just fly them in the day of the game? And I don't know. I don't have any idea. Flying in the day of the game generally doesn't work. Coaches don't like that. You know, Iowa football tried that. I don't know why I remember stuff like this. Iowa football tried this. I think it was 1995. They agreed to a 2-for-1 deal, or I don't think it was a home and home, with Tulsa football. 96. I think it's 96. Hawkeyes flew into Tulsa the day of the game, played at old sick LA Stadium, and the Golden Hurricane took it to them. Beat Iowa. And Hayden Fry had flown in the day of the game and said, turns out this was not a great idea. So, good luck to the Brits. That's what I say. You're taking on the whole country of Mexico. Listen, we're going to take a break. When we come back, what we're going to do is we're going to talk about college football, and we're going to talk about this subject. The Athletic. Now, I'm going to praise the Athletic. They've been doing a series on the 90s college football. A lot of different tentacles of that. But here's what I want to talk about. I want to hear from people, and I want to talk about it myself. What was the greatest decade of college football? What's the greatest decade of college football? I think it's a fascinating subject because a lot of things have changed. A lot of things always change in college football. And I also think it has a lot to do with our childhoods, our memories, our experiences. I just think it's a fascinating subject. So be thinking about that. What is the greatest decade of college football? 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

0: we're back. Barry Trammell sitting in for Jim Traber. I'm in for Metco. I'll tell you all about the Metco here in a few minutes. Jay Morgan Harder alongside. I'm going to spend the next hour or 10 minutes talking some college football. I was intrigued by the notion of the decades as they compare in college football. I find this subject fascinating for this reason. Most of the time, the things we hold dear, whether it's the sports we love or look back most fondly on, the music we like, the entertainment, television, movies, whatever, a good chunk of the time, our favorites are closely aligned with when we came of age, which for most people is in their teens. 12 to 18, 11 to 19, 13 to 20, that range is when you look back and say, that's the way the world ought to be. Now, not everybody has the same experience, but for the most part, that's the way we see it. And sometimes this holds into value. I mean, it's legit. Like, I will go to my grave standing on the mountain telling anyone that wants to hear that the best baseball ever played was in the 1970s. In the 1970s, you had full integration. Well, baseball wasn't fully integrated really till the 60s. And even after you get full integration, it takes a while for it to get to the levels it ought to be. In the 70s, you also had the advent of free agency, which gave teams another way to get better. And the fear-mongering that, oh, the Yankees, the Dodgers, they're going to dominate. The Yankees were good. The Dodgers were good. But we had Kansas City emerging. We had the Phillies winning a World Series for the first time in forever. We had a lot of parity. We also had different kinds of styles of baseball in the 70s. We had people hitting 50 home runs and stealing 100 bases. Anybody seen 100 stolen bases in the last 20, 30 years? We had the advent of great relief pitching. It's really when relief pitching became sort of a thing in terms of rampant. We also had guys that would start 40 games a year and finish 25 of them. You had all different kinds of base. You had all kinds of new parks, but you also had the old parks. You had all kinds of stuff, cool stuff going. Baseball in the 70s was the best. But I can't sit here and tell you that college football in the 70s was the best. It was not. It was not the best decade. I loved the 70s college football. Knew it, lived it, loved it. But it wasn't the best. On the best Saturday, on the very best Saturday, there were two games on television. Two. There were monumental showdowns that were not televised. Oklahoma Southern Cal, 1973. Joe Washington's legendary punt return against USC. The greatest run in OU history, which, by the way, netted a 9-yard loss. Not on TV. Well, it's not televised. You can't say the 70s were the best, just for that reason alone. You had split national championships. What kind of a nonsensical kind of culture do you have when you're not even, everybody gets mad on participation trophies. They were throwing out participation trophies in the 70s. Anybody wanted to claim a national title, have one. The 70s were not the best. So we're going to have to chisel down. If we want to find the best decade in college football, we're going to have to go outside the decade that's dearest and nearest to my heart, which were the 1970s. I'd get up on a Saturday. I've got a twin brother. On Saturday mornings, you know what me and my twin brother would do?
1: What's that?
0: We'd get out a notebook, write down every college football game been played, major college and make our predictions. That's what we would do when we were 12 years old, 13 years old. That's literally what we'd do. Believe me, 1970s football. Talk about the various styles of baseball. In the 1970s, we had gunslingers. We had Sonny Six Killer at Washington, the coolest name of all time, the Washington quarterback. We had Jim Plunkett. We had these great passers. We also had the Wishbone Tee. We had the Power Eye at USC. We had football of all different kinds being played. I'm not sure we don't have that, by the way, anymore. Has anybody noticed? If you're not one of the service academies, most offense, unless you're Brent Venables and got this secret vision where you can figure things out seeing stuff nobody else is seeing, most of the offenses are very similar today. There's not a lot of variation in college football offenses. Not to be trashing the sport I love, but there's things not crazy about today. In the 70s, everybody was running a different kind of offense. But there were also things that weren't good. So we're going in the next hour or so, and maybe when Al joins us, we're going to figure out what's the best decade of the 70s. And we'll take some calls. True Sooner, you and Ryan, you guys will be up first. We will get in on this subject. 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
5: Not all screen time is created equal. And a new study out of Sweden is helping us understand this even better. So researchers followed more than 20,000 people over nearly two decades and determined that passive screen time, like sitting on the couch and watching television, raised someone's risk of dementia. But if they did something active, like reading, puzzles, or interacting with other people, this same group of people saw their risk of dementia drop. Just like you gotta put the work in to keep your body in shape as you age, you basically have to do the same thing with your brain. A couple things I have found to help: working to learn something new every day, whatever it might be, challenging yourself in some way every day, and really importantly, staying socially active. Some days that means meeting friends in person. Other days, maybe an email, a text, or a phone call. Just stay engaged. I'm Dr. Sanjay Gupta, helping you live a better life.
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0: And we're back. Barry Trammell sitting in for Jim Traber on this lovely national holiday, July 1st. I always say July is the start of football season. Next month, we're going to have real live football games. We are celebrating by talking about our favorite decade of college football. When was college football the best? What's the best decade? I threw out some, examples of the criteria. So I want to hear from you. Let's go. Let's go to the phones. Fill up the phone lines is what I'm trying to say. Lucky Star Casino. Lucky Star Lines, 405-900-WWLS. 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Or you can send us some text on the Johnny's Charcoal Broiler Text Nation line. 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Let's go to True Sooner. You're on with Barry.
1: Hey, Barry. Nice to hear you on here, buddy.
0: Hey, True.
1: Hey, I got so I want to answer a question, but I want to say that the rest of the college football world owes OU and Georgia everything for forming the CFA back in 1980 and taking the NCAA to court and getting it so we can watch 150 games on the weekend.
0: Yes. Now, right. Let me say this. We do owe the Sooners and the Bulldogs a debt of gratitude. It's a little bit like what Seinfeld said about Columbus Day is, you know, Seinfeld said, you know, like somebody else wouldn't have discovered America. Somebody would have said, hey, listen, I'm going to pay you billions of dollars if you just let us film football games. And everybody would have said, oh, okay. So this was going to happen. But kudos to OU and Georgia for going out on the limb, incurring the wrath of the NCAA and whoever else. So you're right. It was people don't understand. Like my man Jay right here. You have no idea what it was like, Jay, in the 70s trying to watch football. I mean, one game a day. You were limited to nobody could be on TV more than twice, but they would give you an exception for a third. It's like sort of like the waivers that the NCAA loves to pass out about everything. That's literally the kind of you'd wait. You'd be sitting there on pins and needles to find out if Bedlam's going to be on or OU Texas. And they would make exceptions. Remember when Bedlam often was televised, but only like in the state. So it's like a local broadcast, Channel 4 or Channel 6, whoever, you know, whatever entity would get the rights to it, or sometimes an independent, and they'd show it in the state. But yeah, those were maddening days.
1: And TV didn't dictate the games; they were all at 1:30 on Saturday afternoon because number one, OU had no lights, and it didn't matter if it was 110 degrees outside; it was happening at 1:30, and there was no ifs, ands, or buts about it.
0: Well, and here's the other thing: two things. One, it was never 110 because it's a global warming. You know, it's hotter now than it used to be. And number two, we weren't starting in late August or the 1st of September. You know, second week, but routinely. Now, we're going back to the 50s and 60s now, but Bud Wilkinson's OU squads, you know, they often didn't start till the third weekend of September.
1: Well, in 1985, OU didn't start till September 28th.
0: That's right.
1: Exactly right. I mean, and I heard a stat one time that Florida had played by the time OU kicked off in Minnesota that Saturday night, September 28th, Florida had played five games already.
0: Yep.
1: Is that crazy?
0: That is
1: unbelievable. So I'm going to go with the 70s, of course. But as a college football fan, it's now because, you know, like you said, there's more teams that have chances to win. You know, Oklahoma, all they had to do was beat everybody else. And then in the Big Eight, which there wasn't a lot in the Big Eight. I mean, Missouri might have a good team or something, but OU just had to beat everybody and beat Nebraska. Then they were playing for a national championship. So it's a lot harder now. So the 70s as an OU fan because of the national titles and Billy Sims and the Selmans and Steve Davis and all that. But as a college football fan, it's now because not only that, if your team is off that day, you can sit in front of your 85-inch high-definition 4K TV and watch games from 11 o'clock in the morning till midnight?
0: Yep, 1 a.m., Pac-12 after dark, now Big 12 after dark, whoever. Yep. No, that's exactly right.
1: Yeah.
0: Yep, no, that's a good one. Now, thanks for the call, True. There is lots to like about the 2020s. The parody is real. The parody is real. Who won the national title last season? Anybody remember? Indiana. Who won the ACC? Anybody remember? Duke. Indiana and Duke. Heck of a Final Four in 2004. In the 20s, Duke can win the ACC. Indiana can win the Big Ten. Indiana can terrorize the nation and go 16-0. They can make us all just lay down, cower in fear. One of the worst programs in the history of college football is now king. Lots to love about the parody. Let me throw a counter, though, about the 20s not being so grand. Until this season, but we've had 6 years in the 20s. Do you know how many? Let's take the SEC. Let's pick on the SEC since we're now partially a part of SEC. Do you know how many SEC games a year were exhibitions? Approximately 22%. Approximately 22% of games played by SEC teams were determined before kickoff.
2: What do you mean by that?
0: I mean OU Western Carolina. I mean OU UTEP. I mean Alabama Chattanooga. I mean Ole Miss
2: Citadel.
0: Yes. Literally the dumbing down of college football. Everybody accepts it now. Like, oh, yeah, we're going to play three rum-dums. They've gone to 9 conference games, so now everybody's going to play 2. Big Ten is going to keep 4 schools in the Big Ten, 4 prominent schools, aren't even playing a Power 4 non-conference team. USC, Nebraska. USC, Nebraska, Penn State, and Indiana. None are playing Power 4 opponents out of conference. If somebody in the 1970s had trotted out a schedule like that, you would have been taken to the public square and flogged. There wasn't much talk radio. There was no internet. But people would have taken to the streets and said, this ain't right. This is nonsense. I like to trot out this information from time to time. 1970s, OU had a 7-game Big 8 schedule. 11-game overall schedule, which means 4 non-conference games a year, right? So 10 times 4, 40 non-conference games in the 1970s. Would you like to know how many of those 40 games were against non-what we would now call power conference opponents?
2: How many?
0: 4. 4 out of 40. And one of them was Tulsa, which is sort of a natural, you know, OU playing Tulsa is a good thing for everybody. I mean, if Alabama wants to play UAB or Ole Miss wants to play Southern Miss or Texas wants to play UTSA, I think that's great. But I'm not crazy about, Texas playing Utah State. I'm not crazy about OU playing New Mexico. I'm not crazy about, I love doing this too. Let me tell you, this is this is what college football was like in the 70s. We're going to go to 1975, the Fighting Missouri Tigers. Would you like to know Missouri's non-conference schedule in 1975?
2: Please.
0: You know what? We might go to 1974 just for grins. Let's do that. I think we can go back to 73 and do this really well. Okay, here you go. We'll start here. 1973, Missouri. Here's their non-conference schedule. Ole Miss, Virginia, North Carolina, SMU. You know what that schedule was considered in 1973?
2: What's that?
0: Weak. Here's Missouri, 1974. Are you ready?
2: I'm ready.
0: Ole Miss, Baylor, which, by the way, won the Southwest Conference in 1974. Arizona State, Wisconsin. You know what that schedule was considered?
2: What's that?
0: It's okay. 1975, Missouri. Are you ready?
2: I'm ready.
0: You're not going to believe me. You know, this is going to be the end of a relationship that's just getting off the ground, Jay, because I'm going to say this, and you're not going to believe me. Alabama, on the road, by the way. Illinois on the road, by the way. Wisconsin. Michigan on the road. They played Alabama, Michigan, Wisconsin, and Illinois. Three of those four on the road. 1976, Missouri. I'm not making this up. At USC, Illinois. At Ohio State, North Carolina. 1977, USC, Illinois, Cal Berkeley, Arizona State. 1978, Notre Dame, Alabama, Ole Miss, Illinois. 1979, they finally take a breath. San Diego State, Illinois, Ole Miss, Texas. That's what people were doing. The idea that you'd play somebody as an automatic victory, that wasn't even in anybody's consciousness.
2: What's the reasoning for that? Is because AP voters are voting on the champion, so you have to submit your greatness beforehand, or is it just that's the way they scheduled?
0: That's just the way that people schedule. Now, Missouri is an extreme. I mean, OU wasn't doing it. Nobody was doing that. I picked out Missouri just because they're the extreme. But everybody was playing real teams. The idea that you'd play somebody for an automatic victory, I mean, it's just like it was like a different culture. Now, what happened was the longer it went, the more people needed money and the more they needed home games. And if you're Illinois and Missouri call, you say, hey, Illinois, why don't you play at, why don't you just come one time? We won't go back to you. Well, they say, you're crazy. And so you started scheduling teams that you could just buy the, you know, a home game. And now it's at the extreme where people want seven or eight home games. And but, you know, if you get, it's just maddening. So I'm hard-pressed to say the 20s are the best college football. Lots to like about it. But 22% of the SEC games the last 6 years of this decade have been exhibition games. And I hate exhibition games. We got Ryan. Let's go to Ryan. You're on with Barry.
4: Yes, sir.
0: Hey, Ryan. I can hear you.
4: All right. Happy 4th of July, Jay, Barry. Good to hear you.
0: Thank you.
4: I would like to circle back to the Waymo discussion really quick, rapid fire.
0: Waymo. Okay.
4: Okay. So you're stuck in a Waymo for 2 hours, Barry, and you're stuck in a Waymo with either Lincoln Riley or Russell Westbrook. Who are you picking?
0: Oh, listen, I think I'd jump out of a moving Waymo if I was riding with Russell Westbrook. Russell is not does not strike me as a conversationalist. Listen, I am sort of wounded by the company I keep. I'm not that. Yeah. I enjoyed covering Lincoln Riley. Now I think leaving OU was, I thought that was low rent. I thought that was low class. But I liked Lincoln. I enjoyed talking to him. I enjoyed interviewing him. I enjoyed working with him. I loved watching his teams play. So I don't have anything personal. I don't have anything personal against Russell other than, you know, in fact, I appreciate Russell. He made me famous in NBA circles. Well, you know, media across the league now know me because of Russell Westbrook. So thanks, Russell.
4: And congrats on the Tulsa World thing. Okay, back to the football decade. For me, I was born in 88. I'm 37. So I'm a little biased here. I'm going to say the early 2000s because we were 1-3 in national championships. I'm an OU fan. And we should have had four Heisman Trophy winners, Adrian Peterson and Josh Heupel, for any Sooners fans out there listening. You know, that was a given. Adrian Peterson should have had a Heisman Trophy. I don't care what anyone says. You know, the Chris Winkie, Josh Heupel debate, hey, you know, who was it? Torrance Marshall, he corrected that on the coin flip. He said, hey, you got my boys' trophy. So
0: yeah.
4: That's my take on it.
0: Okay. Appreciate the call. I'm not, if you're an OU fan, you we're really not picking when was the best time to be an OU fan.
2: Right.
0: If you want to be an OU fan, the best time to be an OU fan is the 1950s. You wake up knowing you would never lose. And if you ever did lose, finally did lose in 57 after 4 years, it was so stunning that everybody was like mummies walking around, you know, zombies. But that's not what we're talking about, because, you know, the 50s could never be considered the best decade of college football, because a good chunk of the best players weren't playing major college football. They were forbidden from playing, discriminated against. So we can't count the 50s. It was a great time. The 2000s, the aughts were a great time to be a Sooner fan. Were they a great time to be a general college football fan? You do have the explosion of television. Everybody's watching any game they want. You do have what passes for parity in college football. Because remember, it wasn't bad parity before Nick Saban. Also, until about 08 is when the SEC dominance came upon, which was bad for national football. You know, it's not the SEC's fault. They got better than everybody else. But that was not good for college football. Let's go back to, I think we once had 5 years in a row where 5 years, five different conferences won the title. Let's see when it started. I think it would have been 98. Okay, here we go. 98, Tennessee, SEC. 99, Florida State, ACC. 2000, OU, Big 12. 2001, Miami, Big East. 2002, Ohio State, Big 10. 2003, it was LSU, SEC, and it could have been, should have been, would have been, whatever you want to say, USC, Pac-12, if we had a better playoff structure. So we had great conference parity. I think that matters. This notion of Big 12, SEC, you know, Big 10, SEC at the top, it's okay for if you're in those leagues. It's not great for the nation and the college football landscape. So I'm not terribly anti-2000s.
2: That's the BCS era is what you just made an argument for.
0: Well, yeah. I mean, the playoffs is an argument against it. It's not a great playoff because we had the mess in 03. We had the mess in 04. When else did we have any more messes? 01 was not great. We had Nebraska in the title game against Miami. Nobody was going to beat Miami, so it really doesn't matter. But we had a lot of controversies. Miami, Florida State, 2000. Who got to play OU? We often picked, you know, controversial teams to play in the championship game, and that's OU in 03, 01, Nebraska, 2000, Florida State. Whoever, but there was a lot to like about 2000s, but there was also some stuff not to like. That's why I'm saying it's not easy, not an easy pick.
2: But before we get a break, you mentioned the boom of cable television, but I distinctly remember as a child having to pay per view certain games, like those exhibition games you're talking about.
0: Oh, yeah.
2: Like one a year, you had to pay per view on like whatever the custom ESPN channel or something like that.
0: That's true. Now, that's right. And that's not that long ago.
2: No.
0: We did some of that, you know, fairly recently. Now, pay-per-view, though, is different. 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My pay-per-view experience, which is fairly limited because I've been going to games and sitting in press boxes since 1979. But let me give you an example. I was 16 years old, 1977, OU, Texas, big showdown. Not on TV. They did pay-per-view. I don't know where they did it in Austin. But they were able to do a pay-per-view at Lloyd Noble Center. You go, if you've ever, you know, boxing used to do this all the time. You'd go to a theater, like the fight of the century, Ali Frazier, 71. If you wanted to see that as an Oklahoman, went down to the Civic Center Music Hall. Closed circuit TV. We closed it. We didn't call it pay-per-view. It was closed circuit. And in 1977, closed circuit, OU, Texas, Lloyd Noble Center. The the technical quality of the broadcast was, on a scale of 1 to 10, was about a minus 70. It was terrible. You had people booing. They weren't booing the players. They were booing the broadcast. It was sketchy sound, sketchy video. It was a total mess. They gave people their money back at halftime, but they didn't say they were going to do that. If you went up and demanded your money back, you know, I think I paid $10 for it. And I fought my way through it and watched the whole game, but it was not a pleasant experience. So that's the kind, you're right, that's the kind of thing. The other thing was your pay-per-view games, you're talking about, Jane, they were against who? Southern Illinois, Northern Arizona. I'm making all this up. But, you know, close circuit was Muhammad Ali, Joe Frazier, OU Texas. So it's a good, man, it is a very good question. We had the argument against the 2000s is a squishy playoff. At least it was a playoff, but it was a squishy playoff. We did have good quality variance. We had some parity of competition, and we had good diverse offenses. You know, you still had teams that ran the ball and did some things. Remember, for the first 5 years of the 2000s, Mike Leach and the Air Raid was still considered sort of, you know, unique and revolutionary. Now, if you don't run the Air Raid, you're considered a heretic. 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
5: Westwood One Sports presents this World Soccer Update. I'm Phil Constantino. The U.S. men's national team returns to action tonight in the round of 32 at the World Cup versus Bosnia and Herzegovina. In the knockout round, manager Mauricio Pochettino knows the mindset has to change.
6: Because we don't have another opportunity if we fail. And knowing that that game is the final of the World Cup. And if we were capable to go through, the next one is going to be another final of the World Cup. That, I think, is our mindset and our mentality.
5: The Americans have only won one knockout round game in their World Cup history. 2002 round of 16 versus Mexico. Kickoff tonight at 8 p.m. Eastern. Other games today in the round of 32. A final earlier, England beats DR Congo 2-1. Harry Kane leads the way with a brace. Starting now in Seattle, Belgium versus Senegal. Phil Constantino, Westwood One Sports.
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34: We talk a lot here about ultra-processed foods and the many ways in which they can negatively impact your health. They've been linked to weight gain, obesity, type 2 diabetes, cardiovascular disease, even cancer. And now a new study out of UCSF found that high ultra-processed food intake was associated with something called intramuscular fat, which is exactly what it sounds like. That's fat inside your muscles, which can cause them to become weaker. Now, in this particular study, the researchers noticed more wear and tear and pain in people's knees because of weakened thigh muscles. Cutting back on ultra-processed foods isn't easy. The CDC estimates at least half the calories in our diet come from ultra-processed foods. But if you're looking to eat cleaner, cutting out sugar-sweetened beverages, that may be the best number one thing you can do to try and get started. I'm Dr. Sanjay Gupta, helping you live a better life.
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0: But this 1st of July gets us, means college football is on the horizon. We're celebrating by trying to pinpoint the best decade of college football. When was college football at its apex? We've discussed a lot about it. We have not actually determined what decade that is. Maybe Stephen can shed some light. Hey, Stephen.
1: Hey, Barry. Thanks. I love when you're on the air.
0: Thank you.
1: That makes my day. Being born and raised in Norman, the first game I ever watched on TV was the 71 game of the century. And then I went to my dad took me to the 74 game. I think it was Utah State. And you're right about radio. See, everybody makes fun of me now because, you listen to a lot of sports on radio. I love sports on the radio. I grew up with John Brooks and Mike Trepps and the 70s when we weren't allowed to be on TV. I will say this is funny. We weren't allowed to be on TV, 73, 74, 75? But the Texas OU game was.
0: Well, 73 OU was on television. 74, yeah, 75, they were not. They were not. Yeah.
1: Really? Because I remember watching Horace Ivory score a touchdown on ABC.
0: Yeah, that 74.
1: Delayed. You think it was?
0: It may have been delayed. They may have. Well, you know what? I'd have to look, but they were definitely not on live TV because that's two of the greatest games of my childhood to remember. And you're right, because I was listening on the radio. That was the 16-13 and 24-17 games, and Horace Ivory broke the 17-17 tie with that. I think it was a 37-yard yep. run in the fourth quarter. But
1: right.
0: Yeah, those were classic games. I like football on the radio. I love listening to Dave in Stillwater and Toby in Norman, Bruce in Tulsa. But, man, I got to have the TV. I just got to have the TV.
1: I know. But the 70s for me were kind of special because I were able to – I also got to go to some games. And of course, you know, in the 80s, I like the 80s. I mean, you know, I'm 63, so – the 80s were pretty cool. We kind of had that little downtime between 81, 82, 83, but then it all went back. And so, yeah. And then, of course, being able to, as time went by, we started getting more games on TV because rarely would you get – well, I remember in the 70s, sometimes you could get a night game if ABC decided to do Southern Cal Notre Dame.
0: Yeah, every once in a while. Every once in a while. Yeah, you'd get a night
1: game.
0: It was
1: like baseball.
0: Not very often.
1: Well, it's like baseball. There we had the game of the NBC game of the week with Joe Garagiola and Tony Kubek. It was usually Yankees, Red Sox, right, or Orioles, whatever. But every now and then we'd get a doubleheader because the Giants might be playing the Dodgers. So it was like a special occasion, you know. But yeah. So what was your favorite? Well, you know.
0: Well, I mean, like I said, 70s were my favorite, but that doesn't mean it was the best. I'm really not trying to figure out the favorite. Everybody has their favorite, but I'm trying to figure out the best. And the 70s had some problems, and of what you're talking about. I didn't get to watch, you know, I didn't get to watch Texas stuff Thomas Lott on that fourth down play in 77. Well, I had to go pay at closed circuit to do it. The 74-75 Texas games, the USC punt return by Joe Washington, all those things, not on TV. It's just... It was just maddening.
1: I was very blessed. My dad took my first OU Texas game. Unfortunately, was the 77 game when we got stopped on four straight downs and lost 13-6. But I was at that game.
0: Well, you had a better view than I did. I'll say that. Hey, appreciate the call, Stephen. Appreciate the call. We're not getting anywhere. We're not honing in on the best college football. Let's try Big Red Todd, see what Todd says.
2: Well, I'm kind of like the last guy, but, you know, I'm about the same age. But I don't know. I what I remember about the 70s and what I don't think has ever happened before is in 71, Nebraska was number one, OU was number two, and Colorado was number three out of the Big Eight. And has that ever happened?
0: No, I don't think so.
2: In college football?
0: No, I don't think so.
2: I mean, Colorado only lost to Oklahoma and Nebraska.
0: Yeah.
2: And then after Nebraska beat us, they went down and just walloped Alabama in the Orange Bowl. I mean, that was pretty impressive. That's what, and the, you know, we're spoiled by the 70s, but there were some great coaches in the 70s. I mean, look at the Notre Dame guys, and then look at John McKay out at USC. And then, of course, we have Switzer.
0: Todd, that's a point we have not talked about, and that's an interesting one, is the character, I don't mean like noble honor, I mean the personalities of the coaches.
2: Right.
0: People are pretty, most coaches are homogenized today. You know, we got a crazy man like Lane Kiffin, but he's not that great of a personality. He just does nutty things. But in the 70s, you did have colorful, very colorful coaches. You had John McKay and Bear Bryant, Barry Switzer. You had Eric Persegan,

0: let his players get away with too much. But and I like all of them. Like I said, when you grow up in that era, and I don't mind. I love the radio. Barry, I can still remember all the OU games from the 70s because they were ingrained in your head because you
1: right.
0: did listen to them on the radio.
1: Yeah, you had to put them into your imagination, and sometimes they stuck. That's exactly right. Great point.
0: They really did. I mean, I can tell you where I was sitting in a little town in northern Oklahoma when Joe Washington made that run.
1: What little town?
0: Pond Creek, Oklahoma.
1: Pond Creek. Well, there you go.
0: Yeah, I was sitting right there at the hamburger joint with my grandmother getting a hamburger, listening to that.
1: That
0: play.
1: Means you may be a little too old, but I guess that means you know the Van Ivens. If you're from Pond Creek. Hey, appreciate the call, Todd. Van Shea and Val Jean Ivens. I don't know why I said Van Ivens. The Ivens. Haven't thought about the colorful coaches. That's good. Although, I don't know if that's good or bad. Too much coach worship is a detriment to a decade, in my opinion.
2: But it gives the programs personalities. You know what I mean? Whereas, like, they are...
1: That's a good point. Yeah.
2: They are part of that. So it's not necessarily the coaches, like, being the personalities themselves. It's that it gives the team a personality, whether it's
1: that's true.
2: Chippy or something like that. They take on that personality with their style of play.
1: That's true. And I guess that's better than what we've got now, where the programs don't really have the personality of their coach necessarily. We just give them $10 million and say, please don't leave us, but if you do, we won't do anything about it. Yeah, we put them on this pedestal. So, the coaches didn't leave as much. I have never studied it on whether coaches were had more longevity then. That'd be a good study. Did coaches in the 70s stick longer? Are we quicker to fire, or are they quicker to leave? I don't know the answer to that. Let's go to Chandler. Chandler, you're on with Barry.
3: Hey, Barry, this is Chandler from MetroTech. How you doing?
1: Doing great.
3: Good. Hey, I want to thank you and J-Mo for putting on excellent radio. I love listening to you guys. I'm driving to Oklahoma City from Muskogee. I've listened to this entire conversation.
1: Oh, fantastic.
3: I want to take my answer here and highlight a 10-year period specifically. I was born in 99. My dad just turned 70 earlier this year. So the contrast in the college football he grew up with and I grew up with is entirely different, right? The football I'm nostalgic about and makes me think when was this sport at its best happens to be the 05 to 15 period. So I'm kind of cheating.
1: Mid-decade. You're going to mid-decade. Okay.
3: Yeah, mid-decade. I'm kind of taking the late 2000s, early 2010s. But to me, I care about two things in college football the most, and that's stories. I'm always rooting for the best story. Fernando Mendoza was a great story last year. And I care about conferences, specifically conference realignment. If I had to fix anything about college football today, it's the fact that USC is playing a conference game in Rutgers this season, and everyone's just okay with it. I can stomach the NIL. I can stomach the transfer. I can stomach a playoff committee that's about as consistent as my golf swing, which is not very. I could get all of that. I could take all of that easily if conferences made sense and we don't have it. I think that 05 to 15 period had the best. You had the 07 season, which was bonkers. You still had Nebraska, A&M, Colorado, Missouri in the Big 12. Everything made sense, and that's my final answer.
1: Well, that's it. That's a good one. And, you know, we haven't not talked about conference realignment. And you're exactly right. You know, here's what I would say. Let's take OU's move to the SEC. OU's move to the SEC has made OU football more interesting. It has made college football less interesting. The demise of the Pac-12 has helped Big 12 football. It has hurt college football.
3: I agree.
1: That's great. That's great points. That's a knock against the 20s. We don't have, you know, becoming more like the NFL is not a good thing. And if we got, you know, the cool thing about college football is Pittsburgh and UCLA.

0: L.A. and Miami and Washington and just the vast difference across the whole globe. That's a great point. Conference realignment has been generally bad for the sport. It really has. Now, some conference realignment needed to occur. The breakup of the Southwest Conference for the last 20 years of the SWC, Rice and TCU, and then after SMU gave up the ghost, we didn't need a Texas League in college football. But, the current sort of lack of parity within the with conferences, where we have tiers of conferences, didn't used to be that way. It was a lot better in the olden days, no doubt about it. 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
0: And we're back. Barry Trammell in for Jim Traber on this national holiday. First day of July. Which means we can look just down the hill and see college football arriving. Time for the winning call. I'm going to go with Chandler. We talked about an hour on this subject of which is the best decade for college football. And he brought the one criteria we had not talked about, which is conference realignment, which at times has been good and at times has sucked. And that has had a major impact. So that's a good one. Thanks, Chandler. Great insights. Let's take one last call before Al Eschbeck comes aboard. Let's go to Mark. You're on with Barry.
21: Mr. Trammell, how are you doing this afternoon?
0: Doing great, Mark.
21: I just wanted to just give a comment to say that you are a true treasure and that I appreciate what you do, not only during the Total Dominance Hour, but when you fill in for Jim. I honestly feel like you could be a positive and proper replacement for Mr. Traber if he was ever to pull that trigger on retirement.
0: Well, I appreciate that. If I was 25 years old, I'd be in great shape. But the last thing radio needs is another 65-year-old. So I just appreciate – I appreciate Jim and Al putting up with me, and I appreciate the animal – letting me fill in when they need somebody. So I'm blessed beyond measure.
21: Thank you, Barry, for everything you do.
0: Thanks, Mark. That's a good way to go out. Now, you are headed to Iowa.
22: Sure am.
0: for some engagement festivities.
2: Seeing some family up there, that's right.
0: Well, good. Now, where at in Iowa?
2: Burlington, Iowa. It's a small town on the Mississippi River.
0: Okay, over on the is it south of the Quad Cities?
2: Yes, it is.
0: Mm-hmm. Okay.
2: And so it's about 3 hours north of St. Louis, I guess, is a good big city barometer.
0: So you're about an hour north of Hannibal, Mo?
2: That's right.
0: Okay.
2: How about that? Yeah, I stopped when I was a kid reading Mark Twain. I had to stop in Hannibal, Missouri.
0: I love several things I love. One is the state of Iowa, and the other another is geography. So, yeah, that's cool.
2: It'll be great.
0: Yeah. Well, have a good time. That'll be fun.
2: Thanks, Brad.
0: Yeah, I love Iowa. OSU or OU, one, always went to Iowa State every year.
2: Where my dad went to school.
0: Really? I love me some Cyclones. Golly, do I love the Cyclones. But now it's just OSU in the league with Iowa State, and they don't play home and home. You know, it's all scattered around. But I loved my trip to Ames, no doubt about it. Love going up there for football, not basketball. I used to go in the 90s. I was covering OSU, the OSU beat, and I went to several games at Hilton. Little on the cold side for me, but, you know, what are you going to do? I wish the Cyclones well. It's not going to be a pretty season in Ames. They got wiped out by my man Matt Campbell, so they're going to rebuild. I like the hire of Jimmy Rogers, Jay, you have a great time. You guys have fun.
2: Enjoyed being on with you, Barry. Thank you very much.
0: You too. This has been fun. I look forward to many more shows.
2: Absolutely.
0: Many more shows. I don't think this is the last of Jim's vacations.
2: That's right.
0: He's got the Johnny Carson contract, so he's in good shape, which he deserves. We miss him. Everybody misses him when he's gone, but have a good trip. Have a good trip.
2: Thanks,
0: Barry. 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
11: 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Oklahoma City Sports Radio gets serious with the dominant duo, Jim Traeger and Al Eschbach. It's total dominance on 98.1 FM, WWLS, the sports animal.
14: And we are back. Barry Trammell in for Jim Traeger today. I'm also in for Metco. I'll tell you a little bit about Metco in a few minutes. And I'm joined now by Al Eschbach. In the show known as the Dominant
15: Duo.
14: How you doing, Al?
15: Doing good, Barry. How you doing?
14: I'm doing well. Doing well. Always like to celebrate July 1st. July 1st means college football is right around the corner. We can see it from here. We can see it from here.
15: I was thinking today, and you'd be a guy that know this. I'm usually pretty good at this, too. OU's about, if they get this kid at Utah tomorrow, they've gotten three out of the four best players in Utah. Who is the best OU player ever from Utah?
14: The best OU football player from Utah? That I don't know.
15: I don't know either. I mean, I was thinking other. Who's the best from New York? Who's the best from New Jersey? I mean, isn't it crazy that
14: how national it's become?
15: Yeah. Even Bud, you know, Bud went, you know, McDonald was from New Mexico. I don't know how. Did Bud go to California?
14: Not much. Nobody did much of that stuff in the old days. Every once in a while, you'd get, you know, Bud in his early years would get guys from the war who came from all over. But, those are good questions.
15: I can't think of a player from Utah. I mean, I simply can't.
14: Mike Brooks would answer. Would know. I'll text Mike Brooks.
15: Yeah,
14: he might. I mean, he might know. I don't know. It's a great question.
15: Yeah, but they got a good chance of getting the three of the four best players from the state of Utah, which is insane.
14: I wonder what's the impetus for that.
15: I don't. That's a great question.
14: I mean, I could see if it's OSU. You know, all of a sudden you're in the same league and you got, you know, a little bit more of a profile there. But OU's
15: Well, and especially with BYU with the money they spend now, right?
14: Yeah, that's true. That's true, of course. Now, let me say this. Utah is a booming place. So the population's getting bigger and bigger all the time, so they're going to have more players. And college football recruiting is getting smaller in terms of the world is getting smaller. It's no big deal to go to either coast or north or whatever. So those two things colliding make it more likely that OU would get somebody from Utah, but it still is sort of a long shot. You know what cracks me up about OU recruiting? Maybe it's everybody recruiting. I used to think that OU, and not necessarily OSU, but sometimes, didn't go enough after Oklahoma kids. But for the last 4 or 5 years, I don't really think that so much anymore. I sometimes think they don't go, or they don't get, I don't care. I don't know who they went after, and I don't know. But who they got, they don't get enough Texans. They used to get way more players from Texas than they do anymore. I find that interesting.
15: I find it interesting also that you don't see a lot of players from this state doing great things in the NFL like you used to.
14: From Oklahoma, you mean?
15: Yes.
14: I hadn't even thought about it. I haven't looked at that.
15: Another thing I was thinking, talking to somebody with last night, Oklahoma's gone, correct me if I'm wrong, like 24 years or 23 years without having a defensive back drafted in the first round.
14: Andre Wolfolk, the last one?
15: That's the last one.
14: Really?
15: Yeah, unless you can think of somebody else. I can't think of anybody else.
14: I don't know. I guess not. I don't know.
15: Isn't that pretty astounding?
14: Yeah. Is that the position at which has been the longest drought? Maybe tight end.
15: Well, let's look at it.
14: Tight end's a one-off. They're just one guy at tight end, so it's not.
15: Jermaine Gresham got drafted in the first round.
14: Yeah, that's right. Bengals. Yeah, I don't know.
15: Offensive linemen, obviously a ton of offensive linemen. Receivers, defensive linemen, linebacker. Yeah, defensive back. It's in the secondary.
14: Wonder what the cause of that. Oh, here's a good one. Blaine lets us know. CJIU. There you go.
15: Okay, that's a good one. Good one.
14: You know, and CJ's from a big football family. You know, he's into coaching, but his brother is on the staff, or was 2-3 years ago at BYU. So that's a strong one. Now, I assume CJ was a Utah high school kid.
15: He went to junior college, right?
14: Yeah, let's look. I don't know if I can find his high school that easy. Maybe I can, but that's what we're talking about, is where you went to high school.
15: Yeah, yeah, yeah. We know South Dakota, Josh Heupel, right? That's easy.
14: Yeah, that's right. Yeah, Highland, Utah, CJIU. Great one by Blaine. That is good. CJ was a good defensive end, good solid defensive end.
15: He was a good solid defensive end. That's exactly right. Played well for them. Really good athlete.
14: As OU, who's North Dakota? They ever had?
15: I can't think of anybody from North Dakota.
14: You know, they tried to recruit Roger Maris.
15: Yes, they did.
14: And he made the poor choice of going into baseball, hitting 61 home runs with the Yankees in 61. I don't know why anybody would want to live that life. But
15: Wisconsin? I mean,
14: yes. Now, one of Bud's guys were Wisconsin. Oh, Ed, who's the lineman?
15: Oh, wasn't there a kid from Milwaukee that Barry Switzer had a linebacker?
14: I'm not sure about that.
15: Yes.
14: I'm not sure about
15: that. Oh, my gosh. Played in the mid-70s. Blevins would know. I'm pretty sure they had a kid. Now, Blaine will probably be on this in a second. So, pretty sure there was a linebacker from Milwaukee.
14: Yeah, I can't remember. I can't remember that.
15: Okay.
14: You remember Nebraska? You mentioned New Jersey. Nebraska got all kinds of guys from New Jersey. I think wasn't Mike Rozier and Irving Fryer both from New Jersey?
15: Yes. Now you know who OU got from Nebraska?
14: From Nebraska?
15: Yep.
14: I remember Bobby Kimball.
15: No, before Bobby Kimball.
14: Who's that?
15: Wasn't a kid named Johnson, offensive lineman. Played on the 71 team.
14: From Nebraska?
15: From Nebraska, from Omaha.
14: Named Johnson?
15: I thought it was Johnson. Might be something else. He became a lawyer here in Oklahoma City. Died a few years ago. Starting know. Offensive tackle.
14: Wasn't Dean Unruh, was it?
15: No, Dean Unruh was Colorado.
14: Hmm.
15: Come on, Blaine, you're slow. You're killing us.
14: Oh, well, I actually got him here. Was it Daryl Emmert?
15: No, it was not Daryl Emmert.
14: Ken Jones. Ken Jones?
15: Bingo.
14: Well, there you go. Ken Jones. Well, that's a good.
15: Ken Jones is a good one. So, yeah, I mean, it's...
14: You know, when you mentioned Tommy McDonald from New Mexico, Monday, I drove through New Mexico. And I thought of Tommy McDonald and Leon Cross and Steve Zabel, who was actually from
15: Military
14: Colorado,
15: Academy.
14: But went to New Mexico Military.
15: Same school as Roger Staubach.
14: Yeah. So, boy, New Mexico is a big old state.
15: Oh, my God. I remember driving through Clovis and the tumbleweed. Oh, my goodness. You thought you were out in a Twilight Zone episode.
14: We were not that far from Texas. I mean, we were well past Albuquerque. And I saw a billboard for something in Portales, which is eastern New Mexico, and it said 155 miles to Portales. So you had to go, you know, on forward on I-40 and then go either east, south, or north. I can't remember. But you know what's interesting about eastern New Mexico in the year of our Lord 2026 college football, don't you?
15: What?
14: They got him a new coach.
15: You know, at New Mexico?
14: At eastern New Mexico.
15: Oh, eastern, okay, Portales. Who is it?
14: Well,
15: obviously somebody that coached at a big school before.
14: Somebody that has?
15: No, I have no idea.
14: A fellow by the name of Bryles, Art Bryles.
15: Yes, somebody that has coached at a big school before.
14: Yeah. So Art Bryles back into college football.
15: Where's his son now? Where's
14: Kendall
15: his son?
14: Is it? Didn't he go to? He left TCU. Didn't he go to South Carolina? Isn't that right? Isn't he the offensive coordinator? I think he's the offensive coordinator at South Carolina.
15: I think you could be right.
14: That's right. Yeah, he's the offensive coordinator at South Carolina. He left TCU.
15: Beam is trying to save his job there.
14: Yeah, and that'll be interesting to see how he does with the big boy.
15: Yep.
14: Who's really a good quarterback. He was in 24, and then...
15: But last year, no.
14: No, and of course they had... South Carolina might have had the worst offensive line I've ever seen last year. Lenora Sellers just ran for his life. OU is just...
15: Oh, yeah, I remember that. Oh, they pummeled them. That was ugly.
14: Yeah. So, Bryles going to go out there and run the
15: I was talking to Gideon yesterday, Barry. I think the Big 12 isn't going to be very good in football, but I think the media days are going to be really interesting. You got all kind of things going on, right? You got the Sorsby thing. You got Michael Hawkins over at West Virginia now. I mean, I would think he would start, wouldn't you?
14: Well, I think he...
15: That other kid had terrible stats last year.
14: Yeah, but he was a true freshman, so I don't think it's decided yet, but I would assume it's going to be Hawkins.
15: Yeah, and then I read, you're going to love this, the TCU. It was somebody, I think, when the Fort Worth paper wrote something, he said, TCU thinks going to be better quarterback this year. With the kid from
14: Harvard
15: instead of Hoover.
14: Yeah.
15: I
14: am actually, as we speak or this afternoon during breaks, I've been making my list of the ranking the Big 12 quarterbacks. And TCU, Hoover hasn't been great all the time, but he's pretty good. and they're going to take a big step down. I looked him up. He was 9 of 21. Jaden Craig is the guy from Harvard, and he made the they made the 1AA playoffs. And in the first round, they lost to Villanova 52-9. So, or maybe 52-7.
15: Gosh, so, reminds me of a certain basketball game that we were at.
14: So I don't think he's going to be. I think that'll be an interesting one. Although, heck, you never know. What do I know?
15: Well, you got Tech. You got Lagway at Baylor. I mean, that's really interesting.
14: Lagway at Baylor. You know, I'm off the bandwagon. I was on his bandwagon last year.
15: I was also, and he was. But you know what? His offensive line was terrible too.
14: Well, the whole Billy Napier thing just didn't work at Florida. So
15: no,
14: he's got a chance at restoration. We'll see. But I like, you know, the guys out west have some quarterbacks.
15: BYU, I love that kid.
14: Meyer.
15: Oh my gosh.
14: Devin Dampier at Utah. Noah Fafita at Arizona. And you know, Arizona State got Cutter Bowley from Kentucky, who was a redshirt freshman last year and played pretty dang good. Didn't do bad at all. And then Will Stein came in, he sort of wanted to bring in a transfer. So Bowley hit the portal and landed at Arizona State, and I think Kenny Dillingham can do some things with him. So we shall see. We shall see.
15: Now, is Bryles at Clemson or South Carolina? I just got this from Tinker.
14: He's at South Carolina. At Clemson is Chad Morris.
15: Well, Riley's brother got fired there, right?
14: Yes.
0: Yeah.
14: And I don't – where is Garrett Riley? I don't know. Let's look. Garrett Riley.
15: Where at?
14: He's the quarterback coach at Missouri. Well, there you go. So that'll be interesting.
15: Really interesting.
14: I don't know who's the offensive coordinator at Missouri. That's interesting. I did not know old Garrett where. You know, they look just like old Garrett Riley and Lincoln. Chip Lindsey, who used to be at SMU, is the OC at Missouri, and he was just hired, so they came in as a package deal, I guess.
15: Interesting.
14: Yeah. We got to take a break here in a minute, Al. But when we come,
15: Blaine has sent a list of every player that from where they're from. I think.
14: Well, then how about Wisconsin? Did he let you know about Wisconsin?
15: I will.
14: Here's a full list by high school. Yeah, OU football players by high school. That's a long daddy.
15: I'm gonna check the 1975 team. I mean, as soon as I remember his name, I mean, I will, and you will remember.
14: And
15: his name
14: you'd also. Say you're talking about the 75 team had the linebacker from Wisconsin.
15: I think around 70. He was 73, 74.
14: Was it?
15: No, David Smith was a JUCO. Gosh, he hung out. He was really close to all those guys with Burgett and all those guys.
14: Well, Obie Moore was from Austin, I think.
15: Obie Moore was from Austin. Who are the other linebackers? You got the other linebackers?
14: No, I don't. I'm just going by memory. I'd have
15: to. Okay.
14: Yeah, I don't know.
15: I'll get it. Trust me, I'll get it.
14: Okay. Well, listen, when we come back, I want to quiz you on the thing we've been talking about today, which is this. What was, not counting your favorite or like your local school's glory years, what was the best decade of college football?
15: Oh, that's a great question.
14: What was the best decade? And we've hammered out all the criteria and all that. And Al, it's hard to pick one because they all have flaws.
15: They've all had great things too.
14: Yeah, well, most of them have, yes. But It's hard to get one. It's hard to get one. So you be thinking about it and give us what you think. 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
15: Duo.
0: 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World Cup round of 32, it's halftime in Seattle, Senegal, a 1-0 lead over Belgium. The lone goal by Habib Diarra in the 25th minute. A final earlier today, a late brace from Harry Kane pushes England past DR Congo 2-1. England through to the round of 16, where they'll play Mexico. Kane now has 5 goals in this tournament. He is tied with Erling Haaland for 3rd in the race for the Golden Boot. Kylian Mbappe and Lionel Messi each have 6 goals. And later tonight, the USA is back in action versus Bosnia and Herzegovina. It's an 8 p.m. Eastern kickoff in Santa Clara. The U.S. enters the knockout rounds off of 8 total goals in the group stage, a U.S. men's national team World Cup record. Bill Constantino, Westwood One Sports.
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21: You know, it's funny, when I think back to what the typical American dinner looked like when you and I were kids, there's usually some kind of meat featured at the center of the plate. Vegetables are there, but often thought of as a side dish. More and more, though, we are coming to realize that a plant-based diet, with little or no meat even, is going to be a healthier way to eat for just about everyone. New study out of the University of Hawaii Cancer Center found that eating a high-quality plant-rich diet that includes whole grains, vegetables, and fruits may prevent cognitive impairment even when people start that diet in their late 50s and 60s. Yeah, it's important to make sure you're getting enough protein, fats, complex carbohydrates. Just because you cut out or even cut back on meat, though, is not a license to eat whatever you want. Focus on eating whole, real foods. I'm Dr. Sanjay Gupta, helping you live a better life.
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14: And Al has something for me. What is it?
15: This is a crazy thing. Okay, I reach out to Tinker Owens to find out who the guy was.
14: Yes.
15: Okay, it's Vic Kearney.
14: Oh, Vic Kearney. Yeah, yeah, yeah.
15: Now, but that isn't the amazing thing. What you know what the amazing thing is?
14: What's that?
15: Tinker talked to him yesterday.
14: Really?
15: Yeah.
14: Kearney. K-E-A-R-N-E-Y, if I think.
15: That's exactly right.
29: What are the chances of that?
14: That is wild.
15: Is that not something?
14: That is wild. Here's the biggest coincidence I've ever had. As a kid, I became friends with this couple of brothers from church camp. They were a year or so younger than me. They lived in Oklahoma City. I lived in Norman. Back then, you weren't going all over the metro when you were a teenager as much as you do now. Everybody goes everywhere. But anyway, I became pretty good friends with them. And then after I got out of high school, lost track of them. And one day I was in San Antonio in 2005, 6, somewhere in there, in my hotel room, covering. I went down for the Dallas Cowboys training camp. And I opened my laptop and I checked my email, and I got an email from Todd Burchett, who was one of these guys. And he said, hey, listen, I've just been thinking about you. He said, I read you now all the time, thanks to the internet. Keep up with the Sooners, blah, blah, blah. I don't live in Oklahoma anymore. And just wanted to drop you a note. But, hey, if you're ever my way, I'd love to see you, have dinner, blah, blah, blah. You know where he lived? He lived in San Antonio. We had dinner the next night. It was the craziest. It blew my mind. It was just nuts.
15: Let me tell you something. Tony's heard this story before. Something along that line. The WFAN, the massive talk radio station in New York City, they were celebrating their 25th anniversary. The New York Star Ledger, the biggest paper in the state of New Jersey, they interviewed like three talk radio people around the country. I was one of them. So they wrote a story. The story comes out. I go, by the way, you know, since I went to Seton Hall Prep, guys, and I graduated second from the bottom in my graduating class at Seton Hall. So they put that in the paper in the story. I'm out in San Francisco. I'm out in Pebble Beach at my best friend who went to high school with me. The story comes out. The son sends me. Anyway, I wake up the next day after the story's out. The message simply said, I'm the reason you didn't graduate last. Mike Naylor had tracked up my phone number somehow and just left that message. And I wound up calling him back. But isn't that not unbelievable?
14: Oh, that's crazy. Did they really rank the whole class?
15: Oh, yeah. I don't know now, but when you went to college, ranking class meant a lot.
14: Well, I can see, you know, ranking the top. How many did you graduate with?
15: 177.
14: All right, 170. I can see ranking the top 50 or the top 100. Exactly what benefit to society if you say Al is 147 and Susan is 148?
15: That's exactly.
14: And we got a clear distinction that he is superior to her, but old Francis at 146 is superior to Al.
15: Yeah, I wonder if they do that now. I have no
14: that
15: idea.
14: That seems counterproductive.
15: It really is counterproductive. And also, I was at a prep school where Mike Nair was the only guy in our graduating class that didn't go to college.
14: Really?
15: Yeah. So, but that's just some weird stuff.
14: I graduated with 714, which I always thought was pretty cool because that's a number of home runs that Babe Ruth hit. So,
15: how many students graduate in your class?
14: I assume all of them, but I don't.
15: Right. No, I mean, how many were in your class?
14: That's what I'm saying. 714.
15: So you didn't graduate last in your graduating class?
14: No, heck no. But I don't think anybody knows.
15: Okay, they didn't give you a ranking. Okay.
14: No, they didn't give me. Okay. They didn't pass. They didn't pass out the stat sheet in the press box. Let's say. I'm from such a innocent time. I never even took a ACT or an SAT.
15: Well, I took the SATs.
14: I didn't. I got into OU just on my grade point, which was, you know, 3 point something. I don't know what it was, but that's back before they got too strict on who they let in.
15: Yeah, I wasn't going to Princeton with my rank in the class, okay?
14: My test
15: scores were very good, but...
14: Let me tell you, a prep school that would say... Al Eschbeck, you rank 146th out of 147. I don't know why they didn't just take you out and brand you right in the forehead and say, guy is not capable, incapable of functioning in society. Stay away from him. That's literally what they're doing, ranking you 146th.
15: I did have good news, though. I did rank number 3 at graduating PS20 school.
14: They ranked you in PS?
15: Yes, they did. Well, no, they didn't rank the class. What they did, they had the valedictorian, the salutatorium, and then the guy that gave the address. That was 1, 2, 3.
14: Okay, well...
15: Didn't rank anybody else. They just... I knew I ranked her because of the award I
14: Well, that
15: I
14: goes
15: got.
14: Back to my theory that, you know... Rank... If you want to rank the high achievers, go ahead. Well, who cares? But don't rank the low achievers, for crying out loud. I don't understand this. The stigmatism. It's stigmatism.
15: I wonder if that is still a thing where colleges, you get your rank in your school. It's really unfair because schools are different as far as academics are concerned.
14: Yeah, I get it. I'm still just trying to figure out the mentality. Of course, listen. 30 years ago, 40 years ago, 60 years ago, doesn't matter. We had some funny ideas.
15: No doubt about it.
14: I mean, that's why it took a Mike Leach to come all around and say, why is everybody bunched in at the line of scrimmage? What if we spread everybody out? Wouldn't that make it harder on the defense? And everybody said, hey, that's a swell idea. We should have done this a long time ago. Babe Ruth came along and said, you guys are huffing and puffing, bunting and slapping and doing everything you can to get on base and then stealing and bunting. How about if I just hit the ball over the fence and all of us can just jog around the bases? That's literally what happened.
15: And also, I just finished reading a book called Football by Chuck Klosterman, really a great author. And when football started, he goes, only three downs. It was like Canadian football. I think it was 3 downs for 5 yards. Then they went to 10 yards. And of course, Canadian football doesn't do it. And then there's still 3 downs.
14: Interesting.
15: Also, he put up, why do we call the game football?
14: I guess it was a derivative of rugby, and I don't know. And they thought it was more, it was a lot soccer. I don't know. It'd been easier on the world communications system if we'd have come up with a different.
15: It's not like kicking the ball is really important in this game.
14: Yeah, it's sort of a subsidiary of football, isn't it? Kicking.
15: Yeah.
14: Yeah, I don't know. Yeah, if.
15: But you know, it's also funny. The Canadian football, what's the Grey Cup? It gets X amount of people. The Super Bowl in Canada on TV, 10 times more people watch the American Super Bowl
14: than the Grey Cup. I did not know that stat.
15: Yeah,
14: I did not know that stat. It's interesting. It's I do like the Canadians.
15: I used to watch it all the time during the summertime when Ferragamo was playing up there. David Overstreet played up there.
14: JC was great up there.
15: JC was great up there. You're right. JC was great up there.
14: And then Jack Jacobs in a previous iteration of America was wonderful up there.
15: Billy Vessels, didn't he go up there?
14: Yeah, he sure did. I wonder why they couldn't have marketed that a little bit better and figured out a way to make that a summer sport for television. You know, about
15: I know. 40 it used years to be on.
14: In the 80s, yeah. It did. Yeah.
15: Absolutely,
14: and,
15: it did.
14: And I was
15: It was
14: sort
15: fabulous.
14: Of, I enjoyed that kind of it.
15: So I did know, I.
14: You would think that could become a deal now. I don't know. We got to invent these leagues. I don't know. People don't care. People don't really care if they're watching, you know, Edmonton or Birmingham. Who cares? Long as you can identify with the teams. And I sort of, like I said, by the way, this is Canada Day. Now, this is their July 4th is today. So I love me some Canada. Well, that's interesting.
15: Well, you went up to Nova Scotia.
14: Nova Scotia, Prince Edward Island, Ontario, and British Columbia. Those are the
15: I've been. I've been to Toronto, and I've been to Montreal.
14: I've never spent any time in either place except the airport. In Montreal, but I like it up there, and I've driven across when I was a kid, driven from Niagara Falls into Windsor, so I've driven through Ontario.

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5: Dominance
4: Hour. Now, Al, we have been talking today about college football and what is the best decade of college football for the sport in general. I'm not talking about Alabama's best decade was the 70s, or not necessarily how successful a team was. I'm talking about the sport as a whole. What was the best decade? You've been thinking about it for half an hour or so. So what say you?
5: Well, I think for me, it's totally different. I think everybody, if I said what decade did I enjoy most, I'd probably go the 70s. I had just started out. I just started out covering football. I went from high school football all of a sudden to covering college football, which was obviously quite an adjustment, and covering OU and OSU. And the friendships that I made were just unbelievable. The 80s, again, I love the 80s. The 90s was terrible covering football here. It was horrible. And then the first decade of Bob Stoops. But what decade that I think was the best in college football? My goodness. I probably might go the first decade of the century.
4: Well, that's a good one. We talked
5: about that's when they start the we got playoffs going on and things going on, and it was before the takeover of the Southeastern Conference.
4: Yeah. Now, here's some of the factors. And that's a good one. The odds are a very good one. Here are some of the factors. I don't think you can go prior to the 70s.
5: No, yeah. I totally agree with that.
4: Yeah, because
5: lots of
4: reasons. One's the racial segregation. That was nonsense. Yeah. So they're not in the running.
5: They weren't throwing the ball at all.
4: Right, yeah, you're right. It wasn't diversification on offense, that kind of thing. The 70s have a lot going for them. The non-conference schedules were great, so you didn't have any dud games. But you also didn't have a playoff, which was frustrating often at the end of seasons. And you, in the 70s, the television was not
5: horrible,
4: almost non-existent.
5: Yeah.
4: So if you're a general fan and you lived in, I don't know, let's pick, if you lived in Abilene, Texas, I mean, it's hard to get to college football games and all kinds of games you couldn't watch. So I'm hard-pressed to say 70s. I liked, by the 2000s, we had a lot going for us. We had some diversification of offenses. You know, the air raid had just arrived. We still had teams that ran the ball, did different things. I was telling Jay earlier, one of the problems with the 20s is the offenses are all a lot alike. There's not a lot of variance in offenses, I don't think. At least, particularly for us with the naked eye that don't, you know, the intricacies of the game. Brent Venables could, dissect it, unbelievable and tell you all kinds of things. But in the aughts, the only downs, one of the downsides to the aughts that I saw is we had a playoff, but it wasn't much of one, and we had a lot of controversy that left you a lot.
5: A team's out when Auburn got left out at Texas Tech, Texas OU in 2008.
4: Yeah, and in 2003, USC got left out.
5: We had some great games, though. The USC-Texas game.
4: Yeah, that's a good one.
5: Was Alabama-Texas.
4: Ohio State-Miami. Yeah, we had some really good title games, but we had some unfulfilling championships because, you know, even when they didn't win. Like, OU's title, it's not marred on OU's end, but they put Florida State in instead of Miami, even though Miami beat Florida State. They had the same record. It was just goofball things like that. That's about the only negative I can find on the aughts.
5: Well, and then you had people like Leach come on to the scene. And
4: you had some diversification of offense. Here's another thing. My man Chandler Englebright called in, and Chandler pointed out that on a national scope, in like general landscape of college football, we hadn't had massive conference realignment. And whereas OU going to the SEC was good for it made OU more interesting, it didn't really make college football more interesting. We have fewer relevant conferences than ever before, and that's not good for college football because one of the cool things about college football historically is the national appeal and all the different conferences. And, you know, we had and this is in line with your aughts, 98 to 02, or we could go 99 to 03, either one. We had 5 years, five different conferences won the national title.
5: Yeah.
4: And USC and the Pac-12 was not one of them, and USC in 03 might have been the best. So we had a lot of parity among the conferences, which is always good for college football. So the aughts might get you there. It might get you there.
5: I think this decade's the worst. I mean, with the everything with the NIL, with the transfer portal, I mean, it's just total chaos.
4: Well, it is chaos. And to me, the downside to chaos is it's hard to keep up with players, who's on your team, who's on the other team, and those kinds of things. But football is a sport where that's often difficult anyway because you don't get a personal connection. And nobody can deny the parity. I mean, we just can't. The product, we just had a playoff. We got us a good playoff. Now they may screw it up and double it. But so far, the 12-team playoff is pretty cool.
5: No, that is cool. I will agree with that. The playoffs is very cool.
4: And Indiana just won the title.
5: Yeah.
4: I mean, just a team from nowhere. A team that's never been any good, a program that's always stunk, hires a guy, and 2 years later, they're the national champion. It's one of the all-time Cinderella stories.
5: But what it's almost become, it's like, who has more money than everybody else? I mean,
4: except it's not.
5: But again, Indiana didn't have great NIL.
4: That's right. That's the point. And so, there's things to like about all of them. There's things to not like about all of them.
5: What was your favorite decade? What was just you personally?
4: Well,
5: what was
4: me personally, this is what I said on the radio in the 2 o'clock hour. We're always predisposed to our coming of age decade. Like, basically when you're a teenager. So, I love the 70s. I mean, I lived and breathed college football. I followed it as good as anybody could in those days, and I probably knew as much about it then as I do now, even though there's no internet, no ESPN, all those things. But I don't think that necessarily makes it the best. The lack of television would mean it can't be at the top. As much as I love the 70s, it can't be at the top just because of the lack of games on TV.
5: Well, if you were an OU fan, it was even more since you were on probation.
4: That's right.
5: Using games on TV.
4: Yeah. For 8 of the 10 years, you got to watch a couple of OU games a year. But even for 2 years, you didn't get to watch any. So, yeah, it's
5: you know what I liked about it, though, this is, again, a personal thing. You got to know players. You got to know coaches. Now, it's impossible.
4: Yeah. Now, I'm not really talking about it from a journalist standpoint. I'm really thinking about the fans.
5: Well, I'm talking about just making friendships and everything. Not even from a journalist thing.
4: Oh, yeah. Yeah, no, I don't.
5: So.
4: Well, that's right. No, I know, you know, I ran into, and so do you. I run into coaches that I covered 30 years ago or 40 years ago now. And after I chat with them, I ran into Mike Jones, you know, a couple months ago.
5: I see Mike all the time.
4: Had a great chat.
5: Great talk with Mike.
4: And I thought, you know what? I've now talked to Mike Jones, who last coached in 1990, 91, whenever it was, 89, whatever his last year was. Talked to him more than I've talked to most of the OU and OSU assistant coaches in the last 10 years. I mean, it's just...
5: Yeah, I'm the same way.
4: You know, you just don't... You don't have the relationship or the access to them. And even with the general public, they don't. Because, you know, I think of the Switzer TV show and the Pat Jones TV show, and they were more personality-driven. They weren't showmen.
5: Well, and you get to know a Billy Tubbs. You get to know Eddie Sutton. I mean...
4: Oh, well, basketball is 100% different. Yeah,
5: it was unbelievable. Leonard Hamilton used to call me at home.
4: Well,
5: to talk basketball.
4: And you know what? If you really wanted to work at it, that might still be available. Maybe. I don't know. It would not be for football. That would not occur in football.
5: No. It's impossible.
4: In basketball.
5: Maybe.
4: I don't know. 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
5: And we got back with a show known in Broken Bow as the Total
4: Dominance.
5: Our Barry Trammell's in for Medco, going to be telling you all about him. I'll tell you what, best decade of college basketball might be the easiest question of all time.
4: The 80s.
5: It's the 80s. Yeah. Nothing comes close to it.
4: Now, that's exactly right. You had parity, all kinds of teams could win. You had superstars, most of whom played 3 or 4 years.
5: People scoring 150 points a game teams.
4: Yeah, you had all kinds of stuff. You had the advent of the three-point shot and the shot clock. Oh, maybe not. When did the shot clock come in? Was it late 70s or early? I can't remember. But anyway.
5: I think it was early 80s because I remember going when up to Nebraska and Mo Iver was still coaching there in the, and it was those first couple of years was dreadful playing Nebraska up in Lincoln.
4: But when you had all of that kind of stuff going on and you had the players, Akeem Olajuwon, 3 years, Wayman Tisdale, 3 years, Patrick Ewing, 4 years. It just made for a game that is so unlike what we have today. The shot clock was in the mid-80s. So you had Billy Ball, but you also had the four corners. So you added a lot of different things going on. It was just great. It was a great time.
5: And personality. You had Bobby Knight at Indiana. You had Billy. You had Nolan Richardson over at Arkansas. Was he at Arkansas in the 80s?
4: Yeah, he got Eddie left there in 85.
5: Okay. Then Eddie came in the late 80s here. And, it was just the Big East became boomed. I mean, that was incredible how the Big East Conference, because of Monday, Big Monday.
4: Yeah, ESPN's a big part of what we're talking about.
5: You're right. Massive part. Where Dick Vitale became a massive celebrity.
4: It brought big-time college basketball to your living room most nights. It gave you the chance to watch your local teams a lot more. I can remember, you know, you could see Big Eight basketball in the 70s. They would usually do a doubleheader, which means you had a 50% chance of your team being on. But not, they were never on during the week, on the weeknights. And that all changed in the 80s. So, yeah, Big Eight, I mean, college basketball in the 80s, it's a clear winner.
5: And you're right, ESPN had a massive, massive reason why.
4: And what people don't remember is, maybe they do remember, college basketball was shackled by UCLA's dynasty. Now, it was over by 75. Let's see. They won the 75 title, the Bruins did. That was John Wooden's final game. But that's 6 years of the 70s. And at that point, UCLA had won 11 of the last 13 NCAA titles. So when you got a chokehold with one school, or even one conference, but particularly one school, you know, it doesn't – the national appeal is not really there. And that changed – going forward from 75, and by the 80s, it was in full bloom, and everybody had a chance. Everybody had a chance.
5: Well, and then just at the end of the 70s, you have one of the great college matchups of Indiana State, Larry Bird against Magic Johnson. Doesn't get any better than that.
4: Yeah, that was fantastic. And the NCAA tournament sort of blossomed.
5: Oh, North Carolina State, the Valvano years.
4: And here's the thing. What also happened just structurally in the 80s, expanding the tournament and getting it up in 85 to 64. And that was when the bracket really became a big deal. And people
5: that's when we did shows. That's when I started doing the shows.
4: That's
5: you
4: it.
5: Know?
4: Yeah, that's it. So, yeah, the 80s, you know, we talk all night and not come to a consensus on the football. Best decade. You can figure out the basketball and we've just done it. In 2 minutes, explain it. There are no contenders. There are no pretenders. There's no win. It's black letter law. The 80s
5: okay.
4: Were the best.
5: The NBA, what decade?
4: The NBA, that's interesting. It certainly was. I am going to say
5: what are you gonna say?
4: Listen, here's the reason. I think the aughts have a chance because of the parity. The NBA was such a dynastic sport. The Celtics forever. The 70s had lots of parity, but then the parity went away. And the 70s didn't have good television. You didn't have access to a lot of
5: games. No, they didn't. We didn't get the playoffs live here.
4: Right. Now, the 80s were pretty good, but it was really a Lakers-Celtic
5: decade. Detroit was pretty good. Yeah,
4: Well, but they won their titles, only one in the 80s, 89. Okay. And then the 90s were Jordan. And now the marketers and the money people will tell you the 90s were the best. But I tended to not find the 90s all that great. When one team is dominating, it's not cool. And the aughts weren't bad. San Antonio won 3 in the aughts, but you had a lot of different things going on. The Lakers had a mini dynasty, 3 straight. And then in the teens, you had dynasties with the Heat, they won 2, and then the Warriors won 3 of 4. But the NFL is best when you don't have dynasties. The NFL's had some dynasties, and that's not been their best years. I'm going to say right now, unless this decade craters, I'm going to say this is the best of times for
5: it has a chance. It has a chance to be, since all the different teams are winning.
4: And the style of play is much better. I mean, the 90s basketball was not fun.
5: Oh, it was beat on you. It was unbelievable.
4: I mean, Jordan, you go back and look at Jordan's, his playoff games. Just because he's scoring 35 points doesn't mean the Bulls are getting to 120. I mean, they were winning games 93, 84. And this basketball is better, more parity. I think we got a chance to say this is the best of times.
5: NFL?
4: The NFL has had less variance than any other sport. In other words, it's harder to find differences, I think, in the NFL than any other sport. I think the decades are less defined in the NFL because I think
5: I agree.
4: Whatever, I'm going to say. And the TV has been fantastic. They figured it out way before anybody else. Outside of the special night games and stuff, we're watching about the same amount of football as we used to, Really, the only difference is Thursday nights. Only difference from 1970, But I would say, I'm going to say that the best football was played, and the 80s was not good because NFC dominated the AFC. It might be the 90s.
5: 90s Dallas was dominant.
4: Dallas won 3 of 4. The 2000s, you got the Patriots coming in, and then really for 2 decades, but they didn't win. They just kept winning over 20 years. They were never dominant. I like to tell people, I think the Patriots, did they win 6 Super Bowls? Is that right? I think it's 6 because Brady won 7. I think I'm right about that. I think their biggest point spread, their biggest margin of victory in a Patriots Super Bowl was 4 points. I'm gonna say that's one thing. The Super Bowl of old, the 80s particularly, the Super Bowls were not good games. Blowouts were often the case. Now we have pretty good.
5: Yeah, but we've had a couple of stinkers.
4: Well, lately. But yeah, I'm talking lately. About after you got past the 80s. In the 2000s, you had some good games. So I think, I'm just talking now, because if you ask me to distinguish between the aughts and the tens, I'd have to put down my headphones and spend 10 minutes looking stuff up because it's hard to distinguish between the two.
5: By the way, we got a blockbuster trade. Thanks from
4: We got another one.
5: Jaylen Brown to the Philadelphia 76ers for Paul George, 2 first round picks, 2 second round picks. Wow.
4: Wow is right.
5: What is Boston doing?
4: Why is Boston so bent on getting rid of Jaylen Brown? Did he just demand it?
5: That is just...
4: I mean, I was encouraged by Paul.
5: Jaylen Brown for Paul George, two first-round picks and two second-round picks. Are you kidding me?
4: Wow. Well, now that's a perimeter trio all of a sudden.
5: Oh, my gosh, Philadelphia?
4: Yeah. The East is getting wild. The Eastern Conference is getting wild, Al. Wild, I say. Wild.
5: Paul George, are you kidding me? What is, boy, I mean, that is.
4: My goodness. It's crazy, that... though. He must have just broke his plate in Boston.
5: I mean, but don't you trade him outside the East?
4: I don't know. Maybe. I don't know. Maybe. I don't know. Maybe that's the best deal. Maybe they believe in.
5: Paul George is 36 years old.
4: Yeah, it's all. That's for the draft picks.
5: They're money. Just, it's all money. Yeah.
4: It's the draft picks. And, you know, Boston has sort of fortified itself. And when they got Mitchell Robinson, I was thinking, man, that's. I just got to believe Jaylen Brown. You know, he said some goofy things after the season. He said, this is my favorite year. Well, they got knocked out, you know, in the first round by Philly, by the way. And that couldn't set well with Boston fans, Boston brass, or Boston teammates. You know, Boston's favorite year should have been 24. That's when they raised the flag and had a parade. So,
5: yeah, remember people said that Tatum and Brown couldn't play together? Well, they won a championship. Then they had to lose. They lost Holiday. They lost Porzingis. Who else did they lose money-wise this year? I mean.
4: Well, Horford. They let
5: Horford
4: go.
5: Yeah.
4: Yeah, so. Yeah, that's a strange one, Al, right there. That
5: wow.
4: That has to be just for the draft picks. Because here's the deal. Here's the deal. Now, Philly, if Embiid is healthy, then that's a juggernaut. However, he's never healthy, so we're just talking. That's great. Here's what strikes me about the NBA. It looked like it might be a fairly benign trade season, right? Draft season, draft, trade, all that together. Giannis, we pretty much knew, and nothing else. Now we've seen Kawhi to the Toronto. We've seen Jaylen Brown traded. We saw the untradeable Ja Morant get traded. So all kinds of things going on here.
5: Particularly in the East.
4: Yeah, that's exactly right. I mean, we've seen Walker Kessler is a big addition for the Lakers. We've seen, and LeBron hasn't even moved yet. So
5: nope.
4: We got a lot going on, but I got to believe this was personality. This was conflict.
5: You get more than that? I don't know.
4: People don't want to take on massive salaries. And Brown's got a monster contract. So I just, you know, I think that's part of it right there. Interesting.
5: Wow. I mean, that is, you got Maxi, Jaylen Brown, Edgecombe. Are you kidding me?
4: That'll be a good perimeter. That's why, you know, the.
5: Well, I love it with my Knicks. I can't believe that the Celtics could be favored in the East without Jaylen Brown.
4: It's good
5: now
4: for the Knicks, but man, the Knicks losing Mitchell Robinson.
5: I know.
4: That's not.
5: But, you know, that's the age we're living in right now.
4: I think the East is wide open. I think six or seven teams could win the East.
5: Well, let's see what. I think Detroit and Isaiah Joe really, really helped them.
4: I mean, Detroit, Cleveland, Boston, Philly, Toronto, Miami. I'm leaving somebody out. Indiana's going to be good again. I think it's going to be a heck of a conference.
5: Well, Jaylen Brown in the contract through the 28-29 season.
4: Yeah, for a lot of money.
5: He's going to this year. He's going to make.
4: How's Philly fit that in?
5: That's a great question. How did Philly fit that in?
4: Paul George is his deal. Maybe that's it. I guess I'm.
5: Let me see what Paul George was making.
4: He's making a lot of money. There's not any question about that.
5: Well, he was on a max contract.
4: Yeah, close to it. If not, yeah.
5: So, get this, from Blaine, Oklahoma City forward center Thomas Sorba underwent a successful minor arthroscopic procedure on his right knee today.
4: Yeah,
5: that's not good.
4: Well, no, I think he's gone down.
5: So
4: I mean, he went from not playing, and now he's you know, they got Mara in, they got one more guy in front of him. So I think that's going to be a difficult thing for his career, is just finding a way to even show what he can do.
5: No, and it's the same with Topic, right?
4: Yeah, that's exactly right. Yeah, Topic is the same way, only maybe worse because he's got the cancer on top of the ACL.
5: And they got people at the guard position that are really good.
4: Yeah, that's true. That is true.
5: Paul George this year will be making 54, so it's about the same thing. Okay. And he has a player option, so you know he's going to sit with the Celtics next year too.
4: Yeah. That's wild. So that's a blockbuster. That's a blockbuster.
5: Wow. That is crazy. The East is, we've had some crazy things. And then, especially if LeBron winds up going to East, what do you think? You still think he goes to Golden State or Cleveland?
4: No, I think he's going to go to Cleveland, but just a guess.
5: We've heard nothing on Harden.
4: Yeah, I think Harden's waiting. I think they can get LeBron and then sign Harden to more money. Is the way that works.
5: A longer contract or more money?
4: I don't. A longer at less money, but more than he would get if they just. If he waits, it helps him sign LeBron. Is the way it works.
5: Okay. Okay. Yeah,
4: that's the way it works. So I assume that's where he's going, but I don't know anything. Nothing would surprise me. Maybe LeBron's going to Boston.
5: Tony said there was a billboard already up in Oklahoma City of LeBron James to Oklahoma City. Yeah.
4: Great day.
5: As I said, 0.0 chance of that happening.
4: Zero. No doubt about it.
5: What an incredible trade. 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
0: Westwood One Sports presents this World Soccer Update. I'm Phil Constantino. World Cup round of 32, a wild game right now in Seattle. Senegal led 2-0 after an early second-half goal, but Belgium, with its backs against the wall, answered. An 86th-minute goal by Romelu Lukaku, and then moments later in the 89th minute, a goal by Youri Tielemans. Right now, the score in stoppage time of regulation, Belgium 2, Senegal 2, likely headed to extra time in Seattle. Winner of this game will face the winner of tonight's matchup between the USA and Bosnia and Herzegovina in the round of 16. That game for Team USA kicks 8 p.m. Eastern tonight in Santa Clara. Earlier today, a final, England, a 2-1 comeback win over DR Congo. Harry Kane with a pair of second-half goals. England through to the round of 16. I'm Phil Constantino, Westwood One Sports.
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47: You know, it's funny, when I think back to what the typical American dinner looked like when you and I were kids, there's usually some kind of meat featured at the center of the plate. Vegetables are there, but often thought of as a side dish. More and more, though, we are coming to realize that a plant-based diet, with little or no meat even, is going to be a healthier way to eat for just about everyone. New study out of the University of Hawaii Cancer Center found that eating a high-quality plant-rich diet that includes whole grains, vegetables, and fruits may prevent cognitive impairment even when people start that diet in their late 50s and 60s. Yeah, it's important to make sure you're getting enough protein, fats, complex carbohydrates. Just because you cut out or even cut back on meat, though, is not a license to eat whatever you want. Focus on eating whole, real foods. I'm Dr. Sanjay Gupta, helping you live a better life.
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13: It's a pretty serious deal.
14: Not good at all. I don't know if you heard, since you've been so busy in the last few minutes. Paul George went to the Boston, and Jaylen Brown went to Philadelphia.
13: Like in a, well, it couldn't be a straight up trade.
14: They got some draft picks.
7: Two first round picks.
14: Yeah.
13: Well, I mean, Jaylen had no choice. He had to leave. But if Boston thinks they're getting a clutch performer, if they're going to rely on him in the playoffs to win, he's about as reliable as James Harden. We had two of the most unreliable superstars ever in the playoffs play here in Oklahoma City, and they got the short end of the deal, would be my quick take on that.
7: Yeah, it sounds like they just had enough of Jaylen Brown, and
13: yeah,
7: he had to go.
13: Barry, I heard, who was it? It was someone that's really respected in the NBA, talking about his analytics and some of the information, both as a player and not as a player, was just horrible, and that was what was the driving force behind all this. That they were going to get rid of him one way or the other. Which is crazy, because he had.
14: Well, I would think now the Knicks would be favoring the East. So
13: yes,
14: that's crazy, man. That is insane. So, but interesting. Any more thoughts, guys, Barry, on when you think the Dort trade's going to happen?
7: No, and I'm not. I mean, I don't know that there's any hurry. It could happen in February.
14: Okay,
7: that would. That actually would be ideal for the Thunder if they're going to trade him, because he wouldn't count against the cap if you traded him against the apron if you traded him in February.
14: Do you mess up chemistry by trading a key part?
7: Yeah, then. I don't know. But you'd get 4 or 5 months of Lou Dort, like I said, Lou Dort taking some of the load off all those guys and making them fresher for the playoffs. So I can see an advantage to keeping him.
13: Wow. You know, I understand that. And I'm a Lou Dort fan, not the biggest, but I'm a Lou Dort fan. If they're banking on, you know, what they have now, basically Cason Wallace is the nearest lookalike to do all the things that Lou Dort did. He can't do it. And I'm the biggest Cason Wallace fan in the world. And if they're banking on Otega Owe to be a major part of them winning an NBA championship, that seems awfully, that does not sound very Sam Presti-like to me.
7: No,
14: but
7: I mean, I don't
14: it's
7: think...
14: It's all that, money. It's all money.
7: Yeah,
14: they
7: it's
14: gotta
7: money.
14: Get the thing. Yeah,
7: yeah, they don't want... if it wasn't financial, they'd love to keep
13: it.
7: Well,
13: no, I understand
7: door.
13: That. Yeah. Yeah. But I'm just talking about the... Barry, I'm just talking about the bodies on the court leading up to... You're talking about the winter time. leading up to the playoffs and making a run at a championship. The Thunder's in a position now for the next few years that you can just forget all the regular season. You can forget the first round or two. You know, you're looking at the Western Conference Finals, getting there, and then taking the chip. So I'm just looking at the bodies available and where they will be.
2: Yeah, so I don't know how easy it'll be to trade Dort, and they won't get much from him. I mean, the comeback, what they're going to get in a trade is going to be it's going to be a one-sided trade. Let's put it that way.
13: That'll be a first.
2: Yeah. It's going to be similar to the Wiggins Joe stuff. I mean, 2 second round picks would not surprise me.
13: Yeah.
14: Well, yeah, it's a different world out there. And again, I think you brought it up, Barry, and it's so true. I mean, when James Dolan, who's multi-millionaire, said, we're not going to go into the apron twice. I mean, we're not going to do it. So, and you saw that day when Mitchell Robinson.
2: That's exactly right.
13: And yeah.
2: And they were free to sign him for whatever they wanted. You know, they could have paid him that, and I'm sure he would have stayed at $48 million 3 years. They just said, we're not going to do it.
14: So it's just a different world out there. So, by the way, Jaylen Brown averaged 28.7 points a game this year.
13: Oh, he had an unbelievable year.
14: Yeah,
13: he's unbelievable.
2: Big time defender and a great scorer. Apparently, he's just hard to deal with, is what it sounds like to me.
13: And he did it when he had to come through, guys, because his sidekick was out. I mean, why? And they were winning. I mean, you couldn't ask for more on the court.
2: Yeah, Philly comes out in great shape. Al brings up a great point. Why aren't they trading not just within the conference, but in their own division? They're going to play him four times now. Maybe five in the cup. They'll meet in the cup. He can play him five times.
14: So
13: I guess they're like the rest of us. I'll believe it when I see it, when it's related to Philadelphia.
2: Yeah, I don't have any trust in Philly either.
14: At least they got rid of Morey. I think that's a step in the right direction, aren't you guys?
13: Yeah, yeah, yeah.
14: I mean, Barry, did you like what Morey did there?
2: No, he proved – he ended up being he's pretty smug. He's not overly well-respected for his demeanor, shall we say, in NBA circles. People think he's a little high on himself.
13: But can he do his job?
2: Yeah, people think he's
13: a little... Barry, there are a lot of...
2: He's not bad, but he's not as good as he thinks he is.
14: That's a great point.
13: Well, the point is, though, that there are a lot of people that are bad guys, but if they are fabulous as a player or a coach or an administrator, you know, you overlook most of it.
2: Well, he engenders big time emotions, like James Harden, who's not, you know, the highest character player in the NBA. I mean, he basically said that he declared war on Daryl Morey. He said he's a liar and I'm not dealing with him anymore. And when that's the guy that is the general manager of your franchise, that's a problem.
13: Yeah.
14: Well, it'll be interesting. We still got the LeBron thing out there, Dino.
13: Yeah, you got to think the only two places, and I've not listened to any talking heads, so just talking off the cuff, you got to think Golden State and Cleveland. Golden State, that would be very interesting. I thought Joe Scotto's piece was really good, talking about the age difference between the three stars. You know,
2: old doesn't work anymore in the NBA. If it ever did, maybe it never did.
13: Yeah.
2: But old doesn't get you anywhere.
14: No, Brooklyn. Yeah. Look what Brooklyn did.
2: They
14: were old when they brought those superstars in.
2: Yeah, we think of the Heat bringing in. You know,
14: they were in their prime.
2: They were in their 20s.
14: Yeah, right.
13: Right. Yep.
14: I mean, that's insane.
13: Bosh, Wade, and LeBron.
14: Yeah.
13: Yeah.
14: I got to ask both of you, and we talked a little bit about the other day, Barry, but Oklahoma opened up on a Friday night. Your thoughts on that? Labor Day weekend.
2: I think they did it for much the same reason they did it 2 years ago.
14: 2 years ago?
2: Just to make sure they get a night game. And if you're going to play a Friday night at OU, Labor Day weekend's a good time to do it. That gives your fans and the students the chance to come to the game, but then also get away for a long weekend. So there's reasons to do it. You know, Labor Day is a tough call.

0: Yeah.
1: Mind goes.
2: Mm-hmm. Let me ask you, how much does that help, Dean? You played for the Sooners. How much does an extra day? I don't know if you ever even had an extra day, but if you ever did.
1: Yeah, I don't remember that, and it would have been so different probably back then. It wouldn't be apples and apples. But you always want an extra day. So it can only help. How much, I don't know.
3: Let me ask you this. And the famous Barry Switzerland, who playing Kansas State, he goes, "Yeah, we're getting ready for Missouri the next week. We're not worrying about Kansas State. We're not working on Kansas State." Who would ever say that now, right? Talk about politically incorrect. How much, Dean, in the preseason?
1: Well, he didn't say that publicly. He told you and others that privately.
3: No, it made the Oklahoma Journal, Dean. Trust me.
1: Yeah, okay. Well, that's why you're who you are.
3: How much during the preseason to get ready for UTEP will I be doing stuff on Michigan?
1: Oh, tons.
3: Okay.
1: Yeah, tons. Yeah, absolutely. Absolutely.
3: The text line is losing its mind, saying you're getting scammed, Dean.
0: They're saying that. Take it to the Apple Store, Dean.
3: Yes. They're saying take it to the Apple Store, Dean.
0: A reputable computer guy or person.
3: Yes. I felt the same thing when you said you're getting talking to these people in India.
1: Ooh. Ooh.
3: Yeah.
1: Oh,
3: Dean.
1: My God.
3: Yeah. We're going to let you go. Talk to the Apple people, not somebody from India, Dean.
1: Okay, bud. All right.
3: Okay.
1: Oh, my gosh. Thanks.
3: See,
1: see you, Barry.
2: See you, Dean.
3: Soon as he told me he's talking to people from India, a red flag went up in my mind, Barry.
2: Yeah, I mean, most of those... my experience is most of those hack like alerts and things, that's the scam, is that you're being hacked. I mean, you haven't been hacked. There's nothing wrong with your computer. They just give you the message.
0: How many classes have we taken, Barry? Phishing emails and such? I feel like maybe now I'm a pro and maybe helped out a little
2: bit. The number one bane of my existence in life are those... are those corporate training sessions you have to take. And remember, I got to do double because I had to do it at the Oklahoman and now I do it at the World. And sometimes I've even had one time where I had to do the same seminar, exact seminar for both. I did one for whichever, but then I got to do it the other one for the other company.
0: That's rough.
2: And I actually don't mind the phishing and the technological stuff. It's the behavioral ones that drive me nuts.
3: Yeah, when you got those alerts, you don't call anybody from India. I guarantee it. That's the last thing you're doing. Tell us about Metco, Barry.
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0: Only the lonely Roy Orbison. What a voice.
20: Here we really get to hear it right here.
0: Yeah, here we go right now.
21: Only the lonely.
0: Oh, man, good voice. And we are back with a show known in Sea Caucus as a total.
1: Dominance.
0: Our Perichemon Medco?
1: Al, let me ask you a question. Keeping what? With the theme of our discussion, best decade for music?
0: 60s. I don't have to hesitate on that. That's when you had the British Invasion, the Beatles, the Stones, and Motown. And then you had hard rock coming in. It was a little bit before your time, but I don't even think. You agree with me, Tony?
20: I like the 60s, but I got to stay true to my generation. The 90s was pretty stout. There were some...
0: But the great, what will be judged?
20: Well, listen, again, I'm going to agree with you. The 60s had its place for sure, and it's right up there. But
0: it changed things. It changed. The 60s changed music tremendously.
20: Barry, if you had to say?
1: You might as well ask me about biochemical engineering. What's the best decade for biochemical engineering? It'd be a shot in the dark. I'm like everybody else. I just read stuff. So 60s or, I'm partial to the 70s because my friends listening to stuff. But I'd probably go with the 60s from the historical nature.
0: Hey, you know, we were talking earlier, Barry, about players from the States at OU. Who's the best player? I'm from New Jersey. I can't think of anybody. Now, but this just came up. I saw this. Trey Tagliaferri, one of the top quarterbacks in the country in the 2028 class, has decommitted to Notre Dame and is a 93% prediction to go to Oklahoma.
1: Where's he from?
0: Bergen Catholic High School. We used to play them in high school when I was at Seton Hall.
1: Bergen is a New York suburb, right?
0: Bergen Catholic. It's right across the river from it.
1: That'd be cool beans.
0: So, New York. Okay. Think of best player or the most. Okay, I'm going to say the most famous football player from New York City at OU.
1: No, I don't have any idea. I couldn't think of one.
0: Larry Merchant.
1: Oh, well, yeah. I didn't know he played. I didn't know he played at OU.
0: He was a walk-on football player, Bud Wilkinson.
1: Of course, people don't remember Larry Merchant. He's been a long time ago, but noted journalism and sports personality.
0: Absolutely. Boy, he did a great job doing the anal on boxing back when, right?
1: Yeah, and lots of commentary and telecasts and those kinds of things.
0: Kemp did speak to my journalism class one time.
1: Well, that's cool beans. Did they, you know, and his daughter was a Channel 5 newswoman for a while, wasn't she?
0: Was she?
1: I think so.
0: In
1: the 80s, if I remember.
0: You're not thinking about Kerry Ross, are you?
1: No, heck no. Her last name was Merchant. Started with a name, not Megan, but something like that.
0: Okay.
1: Yeah.
0: Anyway, I had to call the journalism school. I go, you know, when they have people distinguish alumni from the journalism school, I go, this is probably about 15 years ago. I go, hey, this is guy Larry Merchant. He graduated OU journalism school. Go, okay, we better honor him.
1: Well, good. And
0: anyway, he spoke to class. You know who he talked about in most meetings? So bizarre, but so cool. Nelson Mandela.
1: Really?
0: Yeah.
1: Now, how did he come? What was his Nelson Mandela?
0: I had no idea. I guess he was on some kind of thing they sent him to South Africa.
1: Well, that's a...
0: And he met Mandela.
1: Well, that would be big time cool.
20: He told Mayweather he'd beat his butt if he didn't wasn't as old as he was, too, right there in public. I thought that was pretty cool.
0: That was cool. That was... He's still around. He's in his 90s, I think.
1: Oh, is he really?
0: Yeah. Yeah. Tell us about Mathis Home, Barry.
1: Mathis Home, legacy company here in Oklahoma. 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Mathis Home has the largest selection in the state. With something for everyone at the lowest prices, come in for the price drop alerts. 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
0: Thanks, Barry. Great job. I'll talk to you tomorrow.
1: See you, Al.
0: Going to come back. 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
0: And back on this Wednesday afternoon, here, the first day of July. How you doing, Sam?
1: I'm doing great, Al. Pretty shocking news right before we come on here.
0: Yeah, you know, it's not shocking that Jaylen Brown got traded, but the trade they made is absolutely shocking.
1: If people missed it, Jaylen Brown is headed to Philadelphia. The Sixers are giving back Paul George, playoff P, and a 28 first-round pick, a 31 unprotected first-round pick, and then a 2028 second and a 2030 second.
0: What a... I mean, for a guy that averaged 28.7 to a guy that's nearing the end of his career, I mean, really? How can you be so stupid?
1: I mean, they had to get rid of him, it sounds like, because
0: well,
1: of
0: you
1: the
0: wait, though. You don't you panic wait. Now. There's no reason to do it now, right?
1: Imagine being a Celtics fan, and you go into the summertime thinking that you're going to get Giannis, and you end up with Paul George.
0: Well, and that's like what Dallas Mavericks did with Doncic. I mean...
1: Right. Yeah, no, it's very similar. Although, I mean, yeah, similar.
0: Yeah, it's similar to that. I mean, and it just insane.
1: And we always say this, but if Embiid is healthy, you got to think that Philly's up there in the Eastern Conference with your Knicks.
0: I mean, yeah, with Maxi Brown, Edgecombe.
1: Now, they did get rid of Kelly Oubre. He's going to Indiana.
0: By the way, I saw that the Spurs got Tobias Harris.
1: I saw that. That is one of the better moves for role players from the contenders that we've seen.
0: Which means they probably won't get Hachimura.
1: They were the favorites for Hachimura, but obviously they do have Tobias Harris. Now, they could play together. Tobias Harris is a 3, and Hachimura is more of a 4, I guess you would say. So they could still go after him.
0: How much money did they sign Tobias Harris for?
1: Let's see here if it says. I don't see. Let me look it up. Not sure.
0: Yeah, that was very crazy day, though, with the trade there. My goodness.
2: I thought the big story was going to be Walker Kessler going to the Lakers.
0: No, you're right, going to the Lakers. I saw CBS gave Utah a massive edge in that trade.
2: So Tobias Harris has agreed on a two-year, $31 million deal.
0: Okay.
2: So a little over 15.
0: Let me see here on the Walker Kessler thing here. Okay.
2: We got, right, what are you looking for Kessler?
0: Okay, I get it right here. Kessler, or the grades they gave the Lakers, they gave him C+, and they gave the Jazz an A. They thought it was the Jazz kicked their butt in this trade.
2: So it was a sign and trade. Kessler signed the 4-year, $130 million contract. What did the Jazz get back in this? Remind me, Al. So many things have happened.
0: They got draft picks. They got all kind of draft picks.
2: Yeah, just a ton of draft picks. Yeah. And you really couldn't pay Kessler that much money, considering you have Lauri Markkanen and Triple J and Keontae George, who you're going to have to pay, and Darren Peterson, who you're going to have to pay eventually. So it makes sense for the Jazz, I guess.
0: Yeah.
2: I was kind of excited because he would have solidified that center position, and I've been talking about how high I am on the Jazz headed to next season.
0: Yeah. It says in Kessler, Lakers are taking a chance on a player they have been linked to for several years now. Kessler is statistically one of the most dominant rim protectors in the NBA. He's an elite offensive rebounder as well. And while the volume is tiny, there's been flashes of his potential as a 3-point shooter. He's offensively limited, but is going from a Jazz team that has largely never been a strong veteran point guard to a Laker team led by Doncic. So he said the Jazz, meanwhile, are about to turn the corner from perpetual rebuilder to possible Western Conference contender. I don't know about a Western Conference contender.
2: No one's contending except for Oklahoma City and San Antonio.
0: That's exactly. Yeah, and maybe Denver.
2: Maybe Minnesota. We'll see if LaMelo and Ant-Man can.
0: What about the Lakers?
2: Well, and the Lakers, they bring in, as you were just talking about with Hachimura probably being gone from the Lakers, probably not re-signing with them. It sounds like Sandro Mamukelashvili is taking his spot with the Lakers. And so now you're going to have Luka, you're going to have Austin Reeves, you're going to have Kessler and Mamukelashvili along with Jake LaRavia, I guess. So I think they got worse for sure. I mean, this offseason...
0: Yeah,
2: you look at what Rob Pelinka did, and he lost LeBron.
0: You know
2: for
0: what
2: nothing.
0: They did? They have gotten worse. They lost LeBron. They lost
2: Marcus Smart.
0: Yeah, who signed with Houston, right?
2: Mm-hmm. Yeah, they lost Kennard last night after we got off the air. He went to Phoenix, and they're probably going to lose Rui. So I don't know. Not a great offseason.
0: No,
2: you're a Lakers
0: not a great. That's a great point. Not a great offseason at all for the Lakers. Not at all. Oh, let's get a phone. Let's get a Jeff. Jeff, you're up. You're on the animal. Go ahead.
3: Hello, Al.
0: How's it going?
3: It's going good, man. Hey, you're talking about the best person in Norman or in Oklahoma history, right?
0: I was talking about players that at different places, what states they were from, and were they the best player in that state?
3: Yeah, you were talking. Yeah. So a question I have for you is, Max and I went to school together and graduated together. So I didn't even know about you for a long time until after I graduated. But the reason why I say that is there's a guy that you're forgetting to talk about, Ryan Broyles. Didn't he set the NCAA record?
0: But we weren't talking about that.
3: I think he's one of the best players in Oklahoma history, like the state of Oklahoma.
0: No, he's not. I love Ryan Broyles, but you got Heisman Trophy winners.
3: Who Sam Bradford was from Oklahoma too, and Jason White.
0: Jason White, Billy Vessels. Yeah. I mean, the Selman brothers. I mean, Ryan was obviously one of the top 10 receivers, and he's my neighbor. Lives across the street from me. I love Ryan Broyles, but okay.
3: All right, thank
0: you.
3: Take care,
0: Jeff. See you. Bye. Yeah, I mean Ryan Broyles is we don't talk enough about him as one of the best receivers you've ever had.
2: Love Ryan Broyles, but he's not close. I mean. Even from that generation, as far as guys from Oklahoma, obviously you mentioned Sam Bradford. I'd probably put Jermaine Gresham ahead of Ryan Broyles, too, as far as athletes from Oklahoma that played football at OU. during that era?
0: Broyles set NCAA record. Right. Jermaine Gresham
2: in. So. Gresham did play in the NFL, though.
0: I did, but we don't. Let's not. It's with right. college
2: just,
0: football.
2: Just college. Yeah. Okay, I got
0: just
2: you.
0: Just college. Yeah. Gotcha. Yeah. Hey, if Ryan didn't get hurt, he would have been a first round draft.
2: Absolutely.
0: He would have had. He was a guy like Hollywood Brown, right?
2: Absolutely. Yeah, you're right. He was Hollywood
0: before Hollywood.
2: Still in
0: the NFL.
2: No
0: with
2: doubt.
0: Philadelphia now.
2: And think about all the teams in the NFL using slot receivers like him, you know, using slot receivers like Ryan Broyles. He would have thrived in the NFL today.
0: How is Hollywood Brown going to help you, Eagles?
2: Well, they lose A.J. Brown, but they bring in a guy that I think we both really like in Mekhi Lemon from USC as a slot receiver.
0: Yes, and very much so. Yep.
2: Yeah, they have him. They bring in Wicks from Green Bay. You still have Devontae Smith, who I'm really high on. I think that Devontae Smith can be a number
0: Devontae
2: one.
0: Smith. I love Devontae Smith. You guys stole him from my Giants. The Giants are going to draft him that night.
2: No doubt. And so you add Hollywood to that wide receiver room. Even though you lose A.J. Brown, I think they'll be fine at wide receiver.
0: Yeah. No.
2: It depends on Hurts. Hurts has got to play better next year.
0: Well, you got to have a better offensive coordinator, too.
2: Yeah, absolutely. And Sean Mannion coming from Green Bay, hopefully he's not going to run bubble screen every play like the last two offensive coordinators did.
0: Oh, my God, that was just unbelievable what they did last year, the Eagles. That's absolutely insane. So, any more thoughts on Dort, where he could possibly go into?
2: That's a good question. Well, what about the Lakers? We just talked about them. Would you rather have Lou Dort or Jake LaRavia?
0: I'd rather have Lou Dort.
2: Yeah.
0: I mean,
2: I still think L.A. fits, but if you're the Thunder,
0: What's their cap space?
2: Let's take a look here.
0: I mean, that's three pretty big salaries there with Kessler, Austin Reeves, and Doncic.
2: Mm-hmm.
0: But they're not paying anybody else, are they?
2: No. And so this is before the Kessler deal. They had $52 million in cap space. That doesn't even include space over the first apron. So, I mean, they would have room to sign Lou Dort if they wanted.
0: What would they sign Kessler for?
2: Let's see.
0: 147.
2: Oh, I forgot. We mentioned this last night, Al. They also signed Colin Sexton today. Forgot about that.
0: Okay, that's a good get. That's a really good get.
2: So he signed for 2 years, 19. Mamu Kalishvili, what did he sign for? 4 years, 52. And Kessler was, what did we end up saying? I'm trying to remember.
0: Was it 147?
2: Kessler was 130 over four.
0: Okay, well, that's not bad.
2: So I do think that they could sign Dort if they, but again, the Thunder would have to want to trade him to L.A.
0: I wonder where Buddy Hield's going to wind up at.
2: Text line bringing up Quentin Grimes as well. Quentin Grimes, he went to L.A. as well.
0: Okay.
2: And he
0: we will see. They'll be interesting to watch.
2: So, Philly does lose a couple key role players that were big for them in their win over the Celtics in the playoffs. Lost Grimes. You lost Kelly Oubre.
0: Yeah. But Jaylen Brown is really,
2: he's
0: really
2: great.
0: Good.
2: He's great. I think that fit with Maxey and Brown in the same backcourt, that's going to be fireworks to watch.
0: Oh, my God.
2: And then you have Embiid down there. If Embiid can stay healthy.
0: Yeah.
2: It sure seems like it's Knicks and Sixers.
0: Boy, I tell you what. Morey did. You know, look at Morey at his end of days in Houston, what he did down there, and then what he did in Philadelphia. Just horrible, right?
2: And they get rid of Morey and make the biggest deal they've made since before Morey got there.
0: And then him getting rid of, Isaiah Joe, getting rid of McCain.
2: Shamit.
0: Shamit, yeah. I mean, are you kidding
2: there's
0: me?
2: There's some more. It's Julian Champagne, too, that he got rid of.
0: That's right. Yeah, that's crazy. That is. And remember, he tried to bring those people down with the Rockets and everything. That was no mesh.
2: So Mike Gansey is the new GM for the Sixers that made this deal. And worked alongside Executive Vice President of Basketball Operations, Jameer Nelson. There's a name from the past.
0: Jameer Nelson, ex-player.
2: That's right. Played with Dwight Howard for the Magic.
0: Did he go to St. Joe's?
2: Yeah, he went to St. Joe's. I think they played OSU in the tournament, if I'm not mistaken.
0: They certainly played OSU in the St. Joseph's Hawks Catholic school outside of Philadelphia. You know, went to St. Joe's?
2: Who's that?
0: Xavier Brown, Oklahoma's top returning basketball player.
2: Oh, okay. I did not realize that.
0: That's exactly right. So, yeah. And, that's the LeBron thing obviously is going to be everybody curious about, but,
2: so a couple things that we didn't mention with the Celtics are Mitchell Robinson going from your Knicks to the Celtics. And
0: that's
2: then
0: why I said earlier in the day, the Celtic fans were happy. Yeah. They got him. And
2: Exactly. And then they also bring in Mike Conley, but then of course they get rid of Jaylen Brown and add Paul George. They're still going to be good. I just don't put them in that same category as your Knicks or the Sixers. I kind of put,
0: don't rule out Detroit.
2: Detroit, same thing. I'm with you on that. And don't forget about Indiana. I mean, Indiana with a healthy Halliburton, Big Z, you add Oubre to that mix.
0: You know what Indiana does not have, though, what they had when they played the Thunder?
2: Mathurin?
0: Miles Turner.
2: Miles Turner, correct. You're right.
0: In fact, who's their center?
2: Big Z, Zubats.
0: Okay. Always liked Miles Turner. So, yeah, I'll be interested to see where Buddy Hield. Buddy Hield and Dort, I think, very similar that both teams, Atlanta signed Buddy and Thunder signed Dort with purpose of trading him.
2: Now, did Miles Turner ever land anywhere yet? Because I know that after Giannis got dealt to Miami that they were looking to move Miles Turner as well. I don't think they have.
0: They have not moved Miles Turner. How old is Miles Turner?
2: Let's take a look here. Miles Turner age, he is 30. He's younger than you think.
0: He's a good player.
2: He is. I
0: mean, they'll be in a tank mode.
2: Milwaukee, yeah, absolutely. I mean, they just re-signed Usman Jang.
0: I tell you who may not tank, is the Wizards. What do you think? What's your thoughts?
2: I like the Wizards, and they're obviously they're not tanking because they said, no, we're not giving up AD. Why would we give up AD?
0: Well, and also, Trae Young, they kept Trae Young.
2: Yeah, of course.
0: If Anthony Davis could stay healthy.
2: And I like Keyshawn George, and you add DeBonsa to that mix, I think that they can win some games in the Eastern Conference. We got to kind of be careful about saying the Eastern Conference like it's less than anymore. I mean, you have the Thunder and Spurs in the West, but it sure seems like the middle of the pack powers, the parity as far as the conferences go, it's more slanting towards the East now.
0: Well, in the last 8 years, the East has won 4 championships and the West has won 4 championships.
2: That's true. Wow, so, I haven't thought about that.
0: Yeah. Okay, who are going to be the worst teams in the East?
2: Let's take a look.
0: Charlotte?
2: I still think Charlotte's okay, but I don't understand why they traded LaMelo. Makes no sense to me. The Nets are going to be the worst team in the
0: Nets,
2: East.
0: They're not even close.
2: The Bulls are also going to be bad.
0: You know what? They picked up Powell. That was a nice pickup by them.
2: They picked up Norm Powell? I didn't see that.
0: Yeah, okay. I'm pretty sure Norm Powell went to the Bulls.
2: Okay, that makes some sense. And Giddy, and you add Caleb Wilson to that mix, maybe they can surprise some people, but I still think they're a little bit away.
0: I know. I think they're away, too. I mean,
2: but then you just got a bunch of good average teams, like above-average teams. And so,
0: Orlando, Atlanta, I mean, teams like that.
2: Right, and Kawhi to the Raptors. Don't forget about them. Don't forget Kawhi about the young Hawks.
0: I mean,
2: the Hawks, I could make the case that they were the second-best team in the East this past playoffs. I mean, they took your Knicks farther than anybody else.
0: You're right.
2: I don't know. I still think the Celtics are going to be good, but I don't put them up there, like I said, with the Knicks and Sixers, if Embiid is healthy. And then the Pistons, also in that group at the top.
0: Yeah. I tell you what, I don't see how Cleveland, if LeBron goes there, with LeBron, Mitchell, and Harden, that doesn't seem like a very good mix to me. Is it to you?
2: let me think about this, because I mean, they did make the Eastern Conference Finals last year, and you're adding a player, even though
0: a year ago they had the best record in the East.
2: You're right, and so I mean, you add LeBron James to that, if he would be willing to take that third seat in Cleveland, like he took the third seat in L.A., maybe it can make sense if he's the facilitator, because we know that Harden at times in the playoffs this past season was a turnover machine. So maybe play Harden a little bit more off the ball can make some sense.
0: There's going to be some teams that are going to be must-see TV. And one is going to be if LeBron goes to either Cleveland or to Golden State.
2: Or Miami.
0: Or to Miami.
2: Yeah.
0: You're right. They're going to have those teams on a bunch, right?
2: So who is the next team in the West, in your opinion? I think it's probably Minnesota. I like Ant-Man and LaMelo together.
0: I like Denver.
2: You like Denver. And so I would put them right next to each other. I think the Lakers are dropping down. After that, the West is bad, Al.
0: Minnesota losing both Reed and Randall.
2: I know. And so the Blazers, would that be the next team? The Suns? Because the Clippers are going to be terrible. So are the Pelicans. The Mavericks aren't there yet. We'll see about Kawhi. I mean, about
0: Houston,
2: Kyrie.
0: Houston's probably in the mid somewhere, like they were this past year.
2: Right. And then you got
0: the Warriors ain't going to be any good.
2: And then the Grizzlies, Kings, and then the Jazz should be decent.
0: Yeah, the Jazz should be decent. That's interesting. We're going to take a break. Going to come back. Take phone calls, text messages, whatever you're on your mind. 98.1 FM, the Sports Animal.
11: 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In the World Cup round of 32, a great game in Seattle has gone final. Belgium awarded a penalty kick after a VAR review in the final moments of extra time. Yuri Tielemans converts in the 126th minute, his second goal of the game. A final, Belgium 3, Senegal 2. Belgium into the round of 16, and they will play the winner of tonight's game next. Starting at 8 p.m. Eastern in Santa Clara, it's the USA versus Bosnia and Herzegovina. The U.S. returning to its starting 11 that opened the World Cup with a 4-1 win over Paraguay. That means Christian Pulisic back in the lineup after missing the last two starts with a calf injury. And earlier, England, a 2-1 win over DR Congo. I'm Phil Constantino, Westwood One Sports.
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25: If I were to ask you what makes for a good night's sleep, you'd probably say a dark, quiet room, not too many things on your mind. But every night when you go to get some Z's, how often do you really think about the temperature in your bedroom? Temperature may be one of the most underappreciated factors in sleep. That's according to the Senior Vice President of Research and Scientific Affairs at the National Sleep Foundation. 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Most experts will recommend a room temperature of 60 to 67 degrees Fahrenheit. You might also experiment with your sheets and what you actually wear to bed. Play around a bit and see what improves your sleep. 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I'm Dr. Sanjay Gupta, helping you live a better life.
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0: he's definitely gained some good weight, that's for sure. And he also said that he's worked on some arm angles, worked on being more technically sound with the footwork, and said that last season it was like throwing a baseball without two fingers. So he's looking to have a big year now that he's healthy.
1: Well, it's massive as far as him, you know. Remember a year ago, after the first couple of games, he got water.
0: Yeah.
1: After the first couple of games, they hadn't penciled him as a first-round draft pick.
0: Right. Yeah, I mean, if we can get John Mateer that played against Michigan or John Mateer at the end of the Auburn game, then I think OU has a great chance to be really good this year.
1: Or the first ever Alabama game in Norman.
0: Yes, you're right. Absolutely.
1: Other than the last possession, I guess it was.
0: Also,
1: that terrific interception.
0: This comes from Kerry and the guys at Sooner Scoop. They had a story on Josh Allen. His personal trainer ran motion capture sessions with John Mateer's arm path. A biomechanics specialist translated the data. A longtime quarterback trainer executed the plan. So you can read that story at Sooner Scoop.
1: Well, yeah, it's going to be obviously he's the key to Oklahoma's season. You got to be good at quarterback.
0: And you hope that Fasusi, Foje, and Pierre Louis are a whole lot better their second year. So if they,
1: they were pretty good at the end of last season.
0: I totally agree. But you got to be able to run the ball when you need to run the ball. There were times when OU needed 2 yards last year and they couldn't get it.
1: So, I think they feel the offensive line to be one of the stronger points this year. They got a bunch of highly heralded guys there playing now. That's what you benefit when you you bite the bullet, you play them young, Sam. So you should benefit this year. Then they brought the kid in from Arkansas to be a starter at one tackle. You got the kid from Stanford back at center. They got to stay healthy though. I don't think there's great depth in the offensive line.
0: I told you I picked up Phil Steele's magazine this morning. He has OU third, tied with Alabama in the SEC.
1: What did he? Let's go back. Let's rank positions. And let's go for both OU and OSU. Like, he ranks offensive lines, best offensive lines, best defensive lines, receivers, quarterbacks. Why don't you go over how he ranks?
0: I have it from the particular conferences. I don't know if I can, if he does it
1: okay,
0: for everybody.
1: Okay, let's go conference. Let's go conference.
0: So,
1: let's
0: for
1: go
0: instance,
1: first OU.
0: In the SEC, his quarterback ranking, he has Mateer at 4 in the SEC. Running back, he has 12.
1: Boy, that
0: seems
1: a disappointment.
0: Low. I mean, X and Blaylock, and then you bring in Hatton and what's the other kid's name that they're bringing in?
1: Yeah, but Hatton had a great spring. The other kid, one from Missouri and Hatton.
0: It just sounds low.
1: It sounds very low to me.
0: Okay, but let's go to the receivers.
1: They got to produce. They've been hurt, so they got to produce.
0: The receivers, he has OU's wide receiver core at 5 in the SEC.
1: Probably right.
0: We'll see how the Virginia transfer, Trell Harris, yes, and Livingstone from Texas, how they do. But you add them to Satania, and you think that's pretty darn good. Offensive line, he has 6th in the SEC.
1: Okay. That seems low to me.
0: It does seem a little low if what you're saying is true. Defensive line, he has 1 in the SEC.
1: They got a chance to be number. They got a chance to be one of the top in the country.
0: Tied with Texas at number 1.
1: Okay. And linebackers?
0: Their linebackers, he has at 3.
1: Okay. Getting the kid from getting Sullivan from Michigan and getting Heinicke another year with Kip Lewis.
0: Yep, that makes sense.
1: Gotcha. What the secondary?
0: DBs, he has it 2nd in the SEC, only behind Georgia.
1: Wow.
0: And then special teams, he has at 2.
1: Well, and you know,
0: Coach, he has at 6.
1: You know what Georgia has in the secondary now?
0: Who's that?
1: Gentry Williams.
0: Oh, that's right. I forgot about that. We'll see if he can stay healthy.
1: Yep. But special teams.
0: Special teams, he had it 2, and then coach, he had it 6. Venable's 6.
1: Okay. Who does he rank ahead? Obviously, Kiffin.
0: Let's see here. Georgia, Kirby Smart, number one.
1: Kirby Smart, one.
0: Number two, he has Sarkisian. Number three, he had a three-way tie at number three. He has Kiffin, Heupel, and Kalen DeBoer. And then, where's...
1: I tell you, the people in Alabama would probably disagree with that. Yeah. They probably think he's about 12 to 13.
0: You're right. And so then we dropped down to six, and you had OU, which is Venables, and then you had Shane Beamer. And you also he also had Eli Drinkwitz at six.
1: Okay, let's go to Oklahoma State in the Big 12.
0: Let me flip through here, get to the Big 12. I don't know how you can rank anything besides
1: you know, the offensive line, the defensive line. What do you got?
0: Give me a second. I don't have these pages marked yet. I just picked up this book before the show.
1: Okay.
0: So it's a great book. It really is. It tells you everything you need to know.
1: Yeah.
0: Okay. Where's the Big 12? Okay, here we go. Nope. That is the ACC. That is the Big 10. Where are we at here?
1: You're getting close.
0: I'm getting close. Here we are. Okay, so he does rank Texas Tech number one in the Big 12, but this came out. This was printed before the Sorsby situation. OSU, he has ranked number tied for 12th with Baylor and Kansas in the Big 12.
1: Okay, position-wise, what's he got?
0: Position rankings. Oklahoma State, Mestemaker, number one in the Big 12. Running back, Caleb Hawkins, number three in the Big 12. Receivers, number three in the Big 12. Offensive line, 11. Defensive line, 8. Linebackers, 7. Defensive backs, 15th. Special teams, 9th. And coach, 10th. Eric Morris, 10th.
1: And he has him finishing what, 12th?
0: Eric Morris, 15th. He has, yes, them tied for 12th with Baylor and Kansas.
1: Well, if he has them number one quarterback, and they're going to be better than 12th that they got the number one quarterback in the conference.
0: Based off these position rankings, he thinks that their defense is still not going to be very good.
1: So what's he got the defense? What do you got defensive line? What's he got them?
0: Defensive line he had at 8, linebackers at 7, DBs at 15, and special teams at 9.
1: Okay. Well, he has just about everything ranked.
0: Well, and he also has the offensive line ranked 11th.
1: Okay. But they're all better than 12th. I mean, he hasn't finished in 12th, but he has them.
0: You're right.
1: I mean, that makes no sense in the world.
0: You're exactly right about that. Let's see if OSU on their first. So first team, he does these first teams. See, he had Mestemaker tied for first. No, he had him, tied for first. So he has Noah Fifita first team. He has Devin Dampier second team. He has Bear Bachmeyer third team and Drew Mestemaker fourth team, but he ranked Drew Mestemaker first in the unit rankings. How does that make sense?
1: That makes no sense at all, man. That
0: doesn't make a whole lot of sense.
1: Who does he have all conference from at OU from OU at
0: let's
1: at
0: see
1: SEC.
0: Here, let me flick back. Okay, he has first team Arch Manning, second team, Trinidad. Third team, Gunnar Stockton. And fourth team, Marcel Reed.
1: See, didn't Trinidad Champs have a better year than Manning last year?
0: Yeah, absolutely he did.
1: I mean,
0: wasn't even close.
1: My God.
0: Now, Arch was really good at the end of the season.
1: At the end of the year, he was. But so was Trinidad Champs.
0: Yeah, Trinidad was great in the playoffs. Let's not forget. I'm trying to look through here. He has David Stone first team.
1: Okay.
0: He has Kip Lewis first team. He has Tate Sandell and Grayson Miller, the kicker and the punter, first team. And then he also has the long snapper, Ben Anderson, first team.
1: And offense, nobody on offense?
0: That was the offense. So, I mean, so nobody on offense.
1: Yeah.
0: I'm looking through second team, Oklahoma. Taylor Wine, he has second team. Peyton Bowen, second team. Think that's it? Nope, he has Satania second team as well. So there's your first offensive player.
1: So he thinks OU's offense will be terrible.
0: And that's what he thinks. Trell Harris third team. Looking through here, Owen Heineke third team. And that's it. And then fourth team he has Amarion Harris fourth team.
1: He's the offensive lineman from Arkansas.
0: From Arkansas, that's right. and Eli Bowen, fourth team.
1: Interesting.
0: And that's it.
1: Okay. Let us take a break. We're going to come back. We got one more segment. 98.1 FM, WSD Sports Animal.
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0: And we're back here on this Wednesday afternoon. Let me tell you something. I think of the Celtics. If I'm a Celtic fan, I want Brad Stevens out of here. He screwed up last year. Remember not knowing about the second apron? They had to get rid of all those players, right?
1: Yeah, and Porzingis, he's already been on two teams since then.
0: Yeah, and yeah, Holiday, Horford, there might have been somebody else that they had it because. And he goes, he didn't think he quite understood what it was. And then they could have got Giannis, but he wouldn't give them more than beside Jaylen Brown. They could have had Giannis. guy's an idiot.
1: And Milwaukee ends up choosing the Heat's offer.
0: Yeah.
1: And then you end up with Paul

0: George. I mean, a couple first round picks.
1: Are you kidding me?
0: I mean, one of those is a 2028 first round pick, and if Embiid is healthy and Jaylen Brown, that'll be the third year of his contract.
1: Yeah, then this could be nothing.
0: Yeah, that's going to be at the end of the first round.
1: And they're going to be good with those guards. They're going to be good for a while. I don't know if they win a championship, but they're going to be with those young guards. They're
0: going
1: to be good.
0: Maxey's not going anywhere. Edgecombe isn't going anywhere.
1: I mean, what? Yeah, if you are Celtic fans, stuff like that. I tell you what, management means. That's why the Thunder are so lucky. I mean, they are just so lucky. Now, I don't know if ownership. I would think ownership had to give him the go ahead with this trade. He just doesn't make that trade on his own.
0: They were definitely tired of Jaylen Brown. It's not. I don't think Celtics fans are upset that they traded Jaylen Brown. I think they understand why they traded him. It's just you didn't get the deal that you should have gotten.
1: You should have got a superstar in return for him.
0: Yeah, I agree.
1: He's a five-star all-star, five-time all-star.
0: I mean, he was top five in the MVP voting this past year.
1: Yeah. Boy, I just... sometimes, don't you just shake your head and you go, how lucky it is in Oklahoma City. Look at the... Paul George has been really involved in some one-sided deals.
0: You're right. The Thunder is still getting the benefits of that. Mara was part of that Paul George trade to the Clippers.
1: And Oklahoma City, they didn't give up much to get George, did they not? What did they give up?
0: Let's see. Can't really remember. It was Sabonis, wasn't it?
1: It was Sabonis.
0: Was that it? Let me see.
1: No, wasn't the guard that they got from Orlando? They got hurt.
0: Oh, Oladipo?
1: Was Oladipo involved in that trade?
0: He might have been.
1: But, my goodness.
0: It was Oladipo and Sabonis. That's who it was. That's it.
1: So then they get rid of that. And then look what Oklahoma City, they get George cheaply, and then they make the trade of the century with the Clippers with him.
0: On the text line here, Johnny's text line, Josh says, I am a Celtics fan, and I'm very upset. They traded Jaylen Brown. You're paying him. He's playing. Who cares if he's upset? You can get over it. You don't trade a superstar player expecting to do the same with less talented players.
1: I totally agree. Get over it. That's exactly right. Get over it. Boy, Paul George has been going around here lately, team to team, has he not?
0: He has, and he obviously got suspended last year for the steroids or whatever it was, the doping for 25 games. But, as we talked about, they did knock out the Celtics in the playoffs last year. Paul George was part of that. Now, again, it was a lot of Maxey and a lot of Embiid in that. But Paul George, he still has some good basketball left in him, but just getting him back and into the first round pick and a 2022 or 2032 first round pick, that's not enough for Jaylen Brown.
1: And to tell you what, you got him around for 2 years because he has a player option next year on his salary. So they're stuck with his salary for 2 years.
0: Here's your Celtics fan. You're exactly right. He goes, I was so happy when we got Mitchell Robinson, and then I got back in the truck just in time to hear what we got rid of, our second best player for a guy that will do nothing for us.
1: Yeah, just that's when you love to be listening to sports radio in Boston tonight.
0: Now,
1: right?
0: Again, people could blame Jaylen Brown for part of this because he certainly can't keep his mouth shut at times. But part of the reason, or the entire reason, that he was upset is he kept having good years, and the Celtics kept putting him in trade talks summer after summer.
1: That's a great point.
0: On Brad Stevens.
1: Yeah, there's no doubt it's on Brad Stevens. And Brad Stevens flat out lying last week. Just zip it. Don't say anything, man.
0: What did he say again, Al?
1: He said, Jaylen Brown will be here if he wants until he retires.
0: What a
1: goofball Brad Stevens is. My God. That is just
0: in two cities that absolutely hate each other, too. I bet Philly's going nuts right now.
1: Oh, my man, they're... The corks of champagne are I mean,
0: beat you in the playoffs right and arguably took your best player.
1: That is crazy. You got your dad on tonight?
0: Hump Man Hump Days with Craig Humphreys at 8 o'clock. So the first hour, next segment, dedicated to you guys, 405-900-9957, if you want to weigh in.
1: Thanks, Sam. I'll talk to you tomorrow,
0: absolutely.
1: Okay?
0: Absolutely. See ya.
1: See ya. I'll be back tomorrow at 4. Good night, Oklahoma.

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13: A better life with Dr. Sanjay Gupta.
14: We talk a lot here about ultra-processed foods and the many ways in which they can negatively impact your health. They've been linked to weight gain, obesity, type 2 diabetes, cardiovascular disease, even cancer. And now a new study out of UCSF found that high ultra-processed food intake was associated with something called intramuscular fat, which is exactly what it sounds like. That's fat inside your muscles, which can cause them to become weaker. Now, in this particular study, the researchers noticed more wear and tear and pain in people's knees because of weakened thigh muscles. Cutting back on ultra-processed foods isn't easy. The CDC estimates at least half the calories in our diet come from ultra-processed foods. But if you're looking to eat cleaner, cutting out sugar-sweetened beverages, that may be the best number one thing you can do to try and get started. I'm Dr. Sanjay Gupta, helping you live a better life.
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5: That's right, Oklahoma City. It is game time here on the Sports Animal. Sam Humphries with you live and local until 9 p.m. on this beautiful hump day, Wednesday, which means Craig Humphries, the hump man, will be joining the show for the second hour at 8 o'clock. You're not going to want to miss his thoughts on NBA free agency, Victor Hovland getting his first win. And I'll ask the hump man if he's watching any soccer, which the USA and Bosnia kicks off at 7 p.m. this evening for the first game of the knockout round. And Christian Pulisic is playing. So it's going to be very entertaining stuff from Levi's Stadium out in Santa Clara. We'll talk a little bit of soccer before that game kicks off here. And I was very entertained by the World Cup today. I mean, you had earlier on today some penalty kicks. It was Belgium and Senegal. Senegal was up by, you know, two goals, and then Belgium comes roaring back, forces the extra time. This was not the penalty kicks. This was the added time. It was a penalty in added time, and Belgium converts on the goal to move on to the round of 16. And so now the U.S., if they can beat Bosnia, who Bosnia this year, so far in group play, they had a draw against Canada, 1-1 draw against Canada in the opening match. They lost 4-1